0: chain. Cleveland Cliffs plans to upgrade its blast furnace, generate electricity from mill gases, and recycle industrial byproducts. Supporters call it a step toward restoring U.S. manufacturing and reducing dependence on foreign suppliers, while acknowledging taxpayers shouldn't have to subsidize the industry forever. Richard Boyd reporting.
1: Some war observers believe that President Trump's words could be nearly as influential as military force in challenging Iran's ruling regime. Ken Lorman reports.
2: Analysts say President Trump should spotlight the mullah's brutality, corruption, and hypocrisy, including the privileged lives of regime elites abroad. They argue that stronger communication tools, including efforts to bypass internet blackouts, could help Iranians organize and resist. Supporters believe exposing Tehran's propaganda may be critical to turning public anger into a movement for freedom. Ken Lorman reporting.
1: The U.S. has imposed 50% tariffs on some Canadian goods after trade talks between the two countries broke down. Canada responded by announcing retaliatory tariffs set to begin September the 8th. Both sides blamed the other for failing to reach a deal. Prime Minister Mark Carney says Canada's measures will target products including steel, dairy, agriculture equipment, and pulp and paper on a dollar-to-dollar basis. New CDC figures highlighted by the Trump White House reveal a 22% drop in overdose deaths. More at townhall.com.
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1: President Trump threatens a lawsuit over a report on National Guard deployments.
4: President Donald Trump is threatening to sue a left-leaning think tank unless it retracts a report that says his National Guard deployments to various cities did not reduce crime, as Trump has said. The letter gave the Washington, D.C.-based Center for American Progress until the end of business Friday to issue the retraction or face a $5 billion lawsuit. The center has declined. The nonprofit's president and chief executive says the lawsuit is a transparent attempt to silence the center. I'm Lisa Dwyer.
1: Interest rates rose Thursday with the 10-year Treasury yield climbing to 4.69%. The increase came despite a Treasury move to boost bond buybacks. Investors remain wary of rising government debt. Breaking news and analysis at townhall.com. The White House is setting an ambitious new goal for American space launches.
5: President Trump signed a national security presidential memorandum to restore U.S. leadership in space transportation. The order aims for more than 1,000 launches and reentries on American soil each year by 2030. It directs agencies to speed up permitting, expand launch sites, and work more closely with private companies. The policy also calls for greater commercial access to the moon and Mars. Willie Nelson, Washington.
1: Tesla is recalling about 2.98 million vehicles in China over concerns about dangerous door handles. The recall includes models 3, Y, X, and S. This follows China's announcement in February to ban hidden door handles seen commonly on Tesla and other Chinese electric vehicles starting next year. The ban was imposed after a number of EV accidents where hidden electronic door handles failed to function. More on these at townhall.com.
6: Your Fox 45 forecast, cloudy with some rain overnight. Temperatures falling into the mid-60s by Sunday morning. Sunday starts off with a stray shower, and then clouds give way to some sun and highs end up in the nice and warm low 80s. Dry weather will continue into early next week. Bright and sunny and very pleasant on Monday with low humidity and highs in the low 80s. From the Fox 45 Weather Authority, I'm meteorologist Amy Aronson for Talk Radio 680 WCBM.
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0: Good evening, everybody, and welcome to Super Citizen Radio. Well, man, we have some stories tonight. We're going to take a look at the gas and electric crisis. This is really starting to become a crisis in the state of Maryland. The politicians are doing absolutely nothing about it. This is a crisis for the ratepayers, and Valerie has some amazing statistics on how many people are about to get hurt in a very serious way. We also take a look at the socialist leaders in America. You know, they're getting elected, AOC, and others say, oh, well, it's okay, the Democrat Party can handle it. Well, two of the socialist extremists were in the news this week. One of them defaced the World War II Memorial. I don't think you can get any more unholy than that. All the men and women that died in World War II. And another one up in New York, who has been converted to Islam, was going to try to blow up somebody or something in the New York General Assembly. So this is some crazy stuff also. And the data centers get more and more important, becoming a big issue in the state of Maryland. How is it going to be handled? Right now, I'm not sure what the law is, if there is any law about a pause or a moratorium, but I read an amazing, a really amazing statistic today. You know how many data centers there are in the United States? 700. And the data centers, there are 1,000 new ones planned. I mean, they're growing by leaps and bounds. What are we going to do in Baltimore County? What are the politicians in Baltimore County going to do? Are we going to have a moratorium? Are we going to pause? We would have to find out from the county executive candidates, Jones, the Democrat, and Pat Dyer, the Republican. Valerie, you got your pause?
1: Yeah, well, I can tell you right now, a couple of the community leaders, including Councilman David Marks, who represents us right now, and then because of the redistricting, it's going to be Josh Sines. They're working to extend the county's temporary ban on new data centers. And it gives the county more time to study the environment, noise, and power of the grid impacts before allowing large-scale technology to be built. So that is a start. That is a start. And I'm sure Josh Shines, who's running for county councilman in our district, I'm pretty sure he's going to agree to that.
0: Yeah, I think they all are going to agree. I was talking to one Democrat candidate for county council, and she said the same thing. There seems to be a consensus among the candidates. I don't know about the county executives. I don't know their position.
1: I feel Pat Dyer would be for the ban, and I also feel that Councilman Nino Mangione would also be for the ban.
0: Well, we'll have to find out. There is a debate coming up, a forum coming up. I think it's September 3rd?
1: Correct.
0: September 3rd. And where is that going to be held? Do you know?
1: Let me check it out for you.
0: I know we saw it earlier, but it's going to be a debate between Democrat Julian Jones and Republican Pat Dyer for county executive. You don't see many debates and forums now that we are into the general election, so everyone is important.
1: Okay, when it's going to be September the 3rd at the Wise Avenue Volunteer Fire Station at 7 p.m. They're going to be asking questions. This is going to be a little bit different. This is from different fire companies' leaderships. So it's going to be about the community needs what they need and what their answers are going to be. And I'm sure, you know, when you look at Julian Jones, he was a career firefighter. Okay, so he's going to know all the answers. But are his answers going to be honest?
0: Well, here's the problem.
1: Go ahead.
0: Here's the problem. When I ran for county executive 4 years ago, we had the same issue. We had the volunteer fire department understaffed in a situation where they were not recruiting new people. They needed new young people to come into the service. We had the EMTs greatly underfunded. If you had a heart attack in Baltimore County, it would take you 2 days for the EMTs to get there. So it's been a serious problem over and over again. And, of course, Johnny Olszewski did absolutely nothing about it. And the current county executive,
1: Kathy Klossmeyer.
0: She does nothing about anything. So it has become a worse crisis. Now, at the time when I was a candidate, I said that we were going to set up a fund. We were going to set up a county fund. We were going to take and review the entire budget and audit the budget and look at every agency, especially the environmental agency, where they have a lot of wasted money. We were going to put together a fund for the volunteer firefighters and for the EMTs, and then we were going to get our state legislators in Baltimore County to come together and find a matching fund. So, for example, if we found $5 million in county agency funds, we would try to get a matching fund of $5 million from the state, so we would have $10 million to work on getting these EMTs in particular straightened out. Now, the other thing I wanted to do was, there has been a very big success story in Baltimore County, very big success story. Police Chief Rob McCullough and his team have put together, and I'm not sure exactly how it works, but they have put together a very successful recruitment program to bring police officers into our shortage of 400 police officers. Now, we both knew this from 4 years ago, that this was a serious problem in Baltimore County, and Olszewski was doing nothing about it. In fact, police officers were leaving because of Olszewski as county executive. Now, here's the other problem. It's been a problem all over the country because of this defund the police stuff and hate the cops stuff by the radical left. The Marxists that are running the Democrat Party, Black Lives Matter and everything else, you know. So, police, like Baltimore City has a 500 deficit, and some of the cops I know tell me they actually have a 1,000 police officer deficit in Baltimore County, and they're not recruiting anybody. But Police Chief Rob McCullough in Baltimore County has put together some kind of a program where he is creating something very unusual. He is creating a successful recruitment program. Now, I would recommend to the county executive candidates that they take a look at what Chief McCullough is doing and try to copy that or do something similar to that to see if they can have success with the volunteer firefighters. Because we need these young people. The younger generation of volunteer firefighters are not coming into the system. It's just the sons, daughters, and grandchildren of the existing volunteer firefighters, because it's part of the family tradition. But the new people to expand and fill the bucket, they're not coming in. It's a serious problem.
1: And one thing people don't understand, how much money these volunteer fire department personnel, how much, or firefighters, how much they save the taxpayers?
0: $40 million.
1: Yeah, that's a lot of money.
0: That's what I heard. That was a number I heard. It might be more.
1: It probably is.
0: You're pretty close to the firefighters. You have a lot of firefighters. So before this debate, we can talk to them and find out what their real concerns are, and we might even have them on the show.
1: Do you know who was a volunteer firefighter? Senator J.B. Jennings.
0: Senator Jennings was a lifetime.
1: Yeah.
0: Before he went into the Air Force National Guard.
1: And
0: we didn't have the time after that.
1: And Delegate Bob Long's daughter is a volunteer firefighter. At that firehouse.
0: And a young lady that worked for me, Kimberly.
1: Yes.
0: She's an EMT.
1: Yes, she's up in Harford County.
0: And she's married to a firefighter.
1: Correct, and he's in Baltimore County.
0: Yes, so there you go. So that's one issue. The big issue, though, this gas and electric issue, I got to tell you, is really getting out of control. I think it's going to turn into an earthquake-type crisis in Maryland. We have a big election coming up for the governorship in November, and then next year, whoever gets elected governor, if it's Wes Moore again, he hasn't done anything about this. In fact, Governor Wes Moore is part of the problem, and he has created the ratepayers' gas and electric crisis in Maryland. Now, so he hasn't done anything, and if he's reelected, it's I don't have a lot of confidence that it's going to be reserved or changed or made better. But if, Valerie, you have some of the numbers here, I think there are about 2 million, there are 6 million people in the state of Maryland. Mm-hmm. I think there are about 3 million households. Now, there are about 2 million people under the power of the rates of BGE. Okay? Now, always remember, BGE is a monopoly owned by Constellation Energy. Constellation Energy is one of the biggest energy companies in the United States, maybe one, two, or three. It's up there. And they own BGE. Now, let's say BGE has 2 million people, 2 million ratepayers. How many of them are in trouble, Valerie?
1: 243,000 households in BGE's service area. They're, and they cannot accept, or they have not accepted energy assistance, and they were behind in their bills by 735.
0: So you have 243 households in the state.
1: 243,000.
0: 243,000 households in the state of Maryland, which is about 400,000 people, 400,000 citizens, most of them poor people or working people. And on average, $700 they are behind, they owe BGE.
1: Correct.
0: The monopoly,
1: correct,
0: right? Now, BGE, let me remind you, has had the biggest profits it's ever had in the history of the country, company. They have the largest profits in the past 3 years under Westmore. So, now they have a lot of money, but they are going to cut these people off. Now, these people are going into the winter.
1: Now, but what's really interesting, this estimate from this year, it's 19% higher than what it was recorded in March of 2025.
0: It's getting worse every year.
1: It's getting worse. It's getting, and only 30% of those households are eligible for state energy assistance grants that had applied in 2025.
0: Here's what that means. Those people that are eligible for grants are poor people or working people who have a certain amount of income. All those other people are middle class, small business owners. A lot of those are businesses that are going to go out because they can't pay. Some of them owe $20,000.
1: Mm-hmm.
0: They can't pay, and they're going to be cut off. Restaurants, your favorite restaurant, going to be closed one day because they don't have gas and electric. Now, I predict this year coming up, because the legislature is going to do nothing, because the Democrats in the legislature are pro-BGE, pro-climate control, pro-closing down power points and power stations. All of the stuff that makes things worse for ratepayers, they're in charge of that. They're pro. The Republicans are not. The Republicans have a plan. They've introduced it. The Democrats voted against it, and Westmore was against it. So this is what the people are putting up with. Now, this is a big issue. You would think if the citizens of Maryland, these 6 million citizens, are black and white, these people that are on, that have problems, that are on the cutoff notice, many of them are black senior citizens in Baltimore City. Many of them are black families in Baltimore County. Almost all of them are working people or small business owners. Now, they have 243,000. I predict next year, 2027, an election year for presidency, there's going to be 400,000. And in the election year, there's going to be 500,000. Now, the BGE people are going to cut them off. Now, this is like a earthquake hitting the whole state of Maryland. This is like Katrina, a storm coming in. This is an emergency, powerful crisis for the state of Maryland, and it's going to get worse. Now, are people paying attention?
1: Well, I sure hope they are, because I'm going to tell you, BGE is seeking a $156 million rate increase and a proposed 10.4% return on the equity from the regulators. That is a lot of money.
0: Now, I will tell you this. When the monopoly of BGE was created many years ago, Part of the agreement and the deal for the BGE monopoly was a guaranteed rate return of something like 6 or 7%, which would be considered normal. Now, here they are making record profits for the stockholders and for the company, and they want a 10% increase, which under the governor, the public, the Public Service Commission, is going to make that decision. And they've been making bad decisions, pro-BGE decisions. Now, BGE has made a majority of its profits in the past 3 years off of repairs and retooling wires and underground. And the reason they've done that is because the governor passed a law called the STRIDE Act. Now, the STRIDE Act says that BGE does not have to be audited, or they don't have to go in front of the Public Service Commission for 3 straight years. They can spend all the money they need to spend for repairs and upgrading of the system. And in addition to that, they can get the money automatically from the Public Service Commission. That's why they made such great profits, and that's why the rates have gone up so high. So Westmore created that monster, and it's an unholy alliance between Westmore and BGE and the Public Service Commission. The victims, the people who are in trouble, are the ratepayers, the average citizens, every small business in Maryland. I heard the 300,000. I don't know.
1: There was a food store that, not far from where we live, and I think their bill went up to from like $5,000 a month to over $35,000 a month.
0: I know a restaurant owner who owns a chain of restaurants. His gas and electric went up from $5,000 to $30,000.
1: There you go.
0: We're going to take a break. We'll be right back.
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0: Welcome back, everybody. Talking about the BGE ratepayers crisis in Maryland caused by the politicians and BGE's stealing our money at record rates. They're asking for a 10% increase, Valerie.
1: That's a lot of money.
0: 10%, and normally they were entitled under the original agreement to 6 or 7%. Now, here's another thing. Since 2010, has this is unbelievable. Since 2010, has the average rate, the gas rates, have they doubled?
1: Oh, every bit.
0: No, they've tripled.
1: Well, I was close.
0: So 2010, they have tripled, and that's costing people a lot of money. Now, and also the politicians are, I can't believe how reckless they are. I don't know why anybody votes for the reelection of these people, especially the governor and the mayor. Now, the mayor of Baltimore City has the authority. Under Baltimore City, there is what is called a conduit.
1: Mm-hmm.
0: A conduit. Now, this conduit is all of these electrical cycles and wires and pipelines and everything like that.
1: Basically the hardware.
0: All the hardware. And the gas and electric company has always taken care of this because that's what they do. Now, that is part of the charges, and this is a big, big part of the gas and electric power and the costs. All of the charges that are under there that are being taken care of professional BGE people. Now, we're being

0: Mayor Chiappet, he wants to get rid of the BGE people because he's power hungry. He wants power over the electrical system, and he wants to create a new organization, a new bureaucracy of city employees, and he wants to hire outside consultants.
1: Which would be all his friends, probably.
0: Yes, all of his political payments. Political, like they criticize, the Democrats criticize Trump. Well, here's the Democrat mayor. You better take a look at him. The U.S. attorney for Maryland should take a real close look at this guy. But anyway, to get back to the point, it's going to cost the city taxpayers and the BGE ratepayers all around the state, including us. We don't live in the city, but all the small businesses are going to have to pay the extra money to maintain the circuit under the city by inexperienced, incompetent people. Now, this is a new bureaucracy. The mayor's going to have to fund this. We don't know how much. We have no idea. The city is already in debt and has financial problems, and the mayor is not accepting audits or from the inspector general. No transparency, no disclosure. This guy, I'm telling you, there's something wrong with this guy. He's making a lot of money, including his wife. But here's what I want to get to. Here's the point. If that circuit starts to break down this winter and they can't maintain it professionally and properly, the lights go out in Baltimore County, the heat goes off for the elderly in Baltimore City and Baltimore County, this is not fair to the people. This is not fair at all because of the ego of this knucklehead that's the mayor of Baltimore City. So this is the dumbest thing that can happen. In this case, BGE is the victim. They should be in there doing their job that they've done for 20 years or whatever, you know? So you have the politicians constantly making mistakes and constantly hurting the people, and then the people go out and vote for them. Go figure.
1: I cannot believe that there will be people that will vote for the governor who's given us every tax that we can ever think of, even the mayor. But why would somebody be that dumb to go out and vote for them?
0: Well, I don't know. The state of Maryland, I've been here for 40 years in politics, 20 years as an elected official, and I can tell you I have always been totally enamored and mesmerized by how the city and county and state voters vote to reelect some of these people who are absolutely terrible. But this mayor is the worst, and this governor is the worst governor we've ever had, because when it comes to money and people surviving for a living, I mean, he has just stripped us to the bone. Now he passes a tax on digital advertising.
1: Mm-hmm.
0: And he was warned and cautioned and told by thousands of people, this is unconstitutional. You can't do this. But they're money hungry. They want money. So now they collected the tax. So the judges have told them, it's illegal. You can't do it. And you've got to give the money back. So now the governor, who was going to get $400 million a year off this tax to help pay for their stupid education bill that is way higher than it should be, and nobody gets educated in Maryland. None of the kids can read or write. Just watch Mr. Papps on Fox 45. He tells you every night how screwed up the system is. And they passed a record bill for billions and billions of dollars, and they want to pay for it by taxing Maryland citizens and taxing the digital invasion, right? So now they have lost. They're not going to get that $400 million a year. Over the next 10 years, they're going to lose $4 billion. And they now have to pay the $400 million they've already collected. Here we have a hole in the budget. We have a $2 billion structural deficit for next year. and we got to pay $400 million back to these people we stole the money from. Now, who's going to pay for that, Valerie?
1: The taxpayers, over and over and over again.
0: And we're going to reelect this bum.
1: Well, let's hope not. I'll be honest with you. I don't know how anybody could vote for a Democrat. I really don't know. Even when they say a moderate Democrat,

0: cry. No, you know, when you really look at their vote totals and how they're voting for the past 3 years because they got a Democrat governor, they actually, you know, vote with him. So when we tell you don't vote Democrat, this is what happens.
1: There's a reason.
0: But the one thing that I'm hearing, you know, people that are Democrat, they're saying, I am not going to go out and vote. And
1: they're the sensible ones to tell you the truth.
0: But the problem is, you know, they might, you know, because they are Democrat, they don't want to go.
1: They're ashamed of their Democrat Party, right, and they recognize the failures and the problems. But they don't. See, we have an equal problem. I don't think it's equal, but the media is saying it's equal. But I think it's a simultaneous problem. We have a problem of the Democrats deconstructing, falling apart, going crazy, and the average voter, including the Democrats you just mentioned, have no faith in them anymore. But then at the same time, we have the hate Trump syndrome. And the question is there equal power from both of these problems? Or are people in the middle, what they call the normies, the independent voters, are they saying, well, I'm not going to... Now, those Democrats are not going to vote for a Republican. They're not going to vote, which is good, because that's the same thing as a vote for a Republican if they don't vote for a Democrat. But the normies and the independents, they are fighting, I really don't want to vote for the Democrats because they're insane. They're un-American. They're a bunch of commies. I don't want to vote for the Republicans because Trump is nuts, he doesn't care about the affordability issue, and he just wants to build ballrooms. That's what they are caught between. So the question is, they are going to decide the midterm elections. They're going to decide it.
0: But the problem is that Maryland elections, with the high rates with the gas and electric bill and every tax that we have in here, that has nothing to do with Trump.
1: That's a good point,
0: That has not one, and I've told that to so many people.
1: That is an interesting point, because what I just mentioned, the scenario I just mentioned, is on a national level.
0: Sure.
1: Maryland is unique. I've been preaching to people for years that Maryland is the belly of the beast. It is a mess. It is a tax and spend, pro-criminal, pro-illegal alien, anti-business, job-killing mess. And it also, the education system sucks. But people keep voting for the Democrats in Maryland. And I'm going to say the black people keep making the mistake of doing it because the Democrats are a failure. You have a black governor. You have a black mayor. So the black people say, oh, finally, we're in charge. But what are they doing for you? What are they doing to you? They're doing a job not for you. They're doing a job on you, making your life miserable and costly when you don't have a position to do that. But so Maryland is different. You're right about that. It's a good point. So the question is, people across the country are fighting with those two adversarial viewpoints that I mentioned. And that's going to decide the midterms. But in Maryland, it's worse than that. The belly of the beast. The Democrats and, you know, the growing party, the biggest party in Maryland growing, are the independents. There's 2+ million Democrats in Maryland voters. There's 1.2 million new independents in Maryland, and there's 1 million+ Republicans. So the independents, now I have always preached favorably about the independents. I have said, and I think I'm right from the studies and research I've done, independents vote, here's how they feel. They don't care whether you're black or white. They don't care whether you're a man or woman. They don't care, for the most part, whether you're a Democrat or Republican. Independents generally vote on competence and accomplishment as an elected official. Now, if that's how they vote, and we've got all these independents in Maryland, then they've got to vote against Wes Moore because he's the biggest failure, biggest liar, biggest phony military hero in the entire country out of all the governors. And how can anyone who votes on competence and success vote for this guy.
0: Well, this was kind of funny because earlier in this week I was talking to a couple of people, and this was a Republican woman, and she said, I don't like Dan Cox. And I said, so what are you going to do, get the vote to Westmore? I said, you know, with that kind of thinking, you know, if you say I'm not going to go out and vote, that hurts everybody down on that ticket, whether it's somebody that's running for county council, whether it's somebody that's running for
1: takes House votes of Delegates. Away from them.
0: I said it takes so votes away
1: from them. When I ran for county executive, it took votes away from me with Hogan, with his little Hogan. Hogan wasn't a Republican. It was the Hogan Party. I had a bumper sticker made up, Hogan for Hogan.
0: That's exactly, yeah, I remember that. I think I still have a couple of them at home. And I mean, you know, you might not like what's up at the top, but if you don't go and vote for that person that's up at the top, and I'm talking about the you have a choice. You're either that or you're going to go and vote for Westmore.
1: Well, here's the other problem. In Maryland, we said Maryland is the belly of the beast. Well, Maryland's different. Maryland Republicans don't vote.
0: They don't.
1: That's why they don't yet have elections,
0: but yet
1: victories.
0: But yet they will come out and
1: complain. But they won't vote.
0: And I've noticed another thing.
1: Here's the point. We were at Kim's event. It was last night, right? Friday. Yeah, it was Friday. We drove all the way out to help our little sister Kim through storms, car wrecks.
0: Tornado.
1: I mean, it was terrible, but we got there finally.
0: Late.
1: And we talked to some of the people that were there.
0: Mm-hmm.
1: You know, and the one lady said to me, well, Pat, I hear you talk a lot, you say about Republicans no vote. She says, every Republican I know votes. Well, she's a voter. She's an activist.
0: She's from Wilson Point.
1: Wilson Point. She's a committed person. And probably her friends and family are just like her.
0: Mm-hmm.
1: But there's a lot to don't vote. Democrats in Maryland vote at 50% to 55%. Republicans vote at 30 to 35%. How the hell are you going to win? How is Pat Dyer going to win an election? That's why I couldn't win. I got 50,000 Democrat votes in the last election, but only 32% of the Republicans voted. If 40% voted, I would have been the county executive, and Johnny Olszewski's butt wouldn't be sitting in Congress voting the wrong way.
0: Yeah, voting against, voting to go and throw out our the only Republican congressman, Andy Harris, out of office.
1: Right.
0: I mean, you know, it's like you have to look at what is happening, how it's going to affect, and what's the future going to be. Whenever you vote, this is how you have to look at things. You can't just look at it and say, well, I don't like that person. Because let me tell you something, that person that you didn't vote for, it's going to come back and bite you.
1: Well, it happened in my case.
0: Yep.
1: And the lady said to me, the other lady that was with her said,
0: She's from Essex.
1: She said, you know, Pat, if you were county executive, it would be a totally different world out here.
0: Yep.
1: I said, you better believe it. The earth would shake. But here's the thing. We got to take a break. We'll be right back.
2: Your Fox 45 forecast, cloudy with some rain overnight. Temperatures falling into the mid-60s by Sunday morning. Sunday starts off with a stray shower, and then clouds give way to some sun and highs end up in the nice and warm low 80s. Dry weather will continue into early next week. Bright and sunny and very pleasant on Monday with low humidity and highs in the low 80s. From the Fox 45 Weather Authority, I'm meteorologist Amy Aronson for Talk Radio 680 WCBM.
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1: Welcome back, everybody. Thank you for tuning in. We appreciate it. Appreciate your loyalty supporting the number one talk show on the weekends in the state of Maryland. And Valerie, you wanted to say something?
0: Yeah, you know, it was interesting because Kim had a variety of people there from different areas of town. And the one woman that was from Wilson Point that had her sister there, guess where she lived and her family lived? Homburg Avenue down in Essex. That's where they have a lot of crime in that area. Along Homburg Avenue, and she said, you know, the police are doing the best job that they can possibly do.
1: Well, the police can do all the work they want, because I can tell you now, Bob McCullough is doing a wonderful job recruiting, but I have talked to a lot of young police officers, and they're getting ready to leave, and you want to know why?
0: Why?
1: Because the state's attorney elected, Sarah David, who defeated the incumbent Schellenberger, is a Marilyn Mosby on steroids. She got $1 million from George Soros to win that election. And here's how it works with the police. The police officer arrests somebody for whatever, and he wants to charge them, thinks they should get 5 years, okay?
0: Mm-hmm.
1: The state's attorney will say, no, I'm going to give him a plea bargain. I'm going to let him go. Juvenile steals a car. State's attorney's going to prosecute. They're going to say, no, I'm going to give them a plea bargain. They're just children. Mm-hmm. See, and that's your new state's attorney. So whatever crime's going on in Baltimore County, which there is none, they say.
0: Oh,
1: but
0: okay.
1: It's a great job that Chief McCullough's doing and the police are doing. They now have a huge problem in the law enforcement and public safety of Baltimore County. But I want to get back to what we were talking about, which is an asteroid, a dinosaur-sized killing asteroid, is about to hit the United States of America this election. Because if the Democrat radicals, and they're not really Democrats, they're communists and Marxists and nuts, crazy people, if they are going to win this election and take over the House, nothing will get done for the next 2 to 4 years. Nothing on health care, nothing on affordability, nothing on protecting the United States national security from China and Russia and Iran. Nothing will get done. They're committed to doing one thing and one thing only, and that is to impeach President Trump as many times as they can, to investigate every secretary of every agency, to bring down ICE and investigate and prosecute ICE, to investigate and prosecute Trump's family, to investigate and prosecute private business owners who may have benefited from the Trump administration, or maybe they didn't benefit, but they supported President Trump. 24 hours a day, 7 days a week, the Democrat House of Representatives will be engaged in unlawful lawfare, prosecuting the former president, or well, he was actually be the current president, still has 2 years of power. Nothing will get done. So some of the Democrats are out there already at work. One of them, who hated Trump, a woman, a lot of women are involved in this, a woman who hated Trump, converted to Islamism, which is radical Islam, okay? And she put together a bomb, and she was advised by ISIS. ISIS trained her because she became an Islamist, and she was going to set off a bomb in the capital of the state of New York. Now, I know some people sarcastically said that wouldn't be a bad idea, but no, that's what the Democrats are up to. Now, here is a woman, another Democrat, who defaced, of all things, the World War II monument. I'm going to read a editorial, because I think this says it all. Four members of the political left, slogans, are divorced from political reality. They are always telling us that their goal is to fight fascism. But on the left, Antifa stands for fascism, and Black Lives Matter stands for fascism. Melissa Farris, a 41-year-old white woman from Kentucky, was charged with defacing the World War II Memorial and National Mall on the National Mall in Washington. If convicted, Farris, who seems to be a typical awful, A-W-F-U-L, affluent, white, female, urban liberal, faces a maximum sentence of 10 years in federal prison on each of the two felony charges. The U.S. Attorney for the District of Columbia, Jeanine Pirro, has indicated she intends to prosecute the case vigorously. The monument, which was defaced, honors the 16 million Americans who fought in World War II, a conflict in which more than 400,000 American heroes died and Valerie's father was wounded. They include those who stormed the beaches in Normandy, landed on nameless Pacific islands on the way to Tokyo and victory, fought in the skies above Europe, and took part in some of history's greatest naval engagement. The average age of the Americans who fought in the war was 26, but most were 18 and 19-year-olds. They came from farms and factories and offices and schools. They left loving families, and many never returned. The act which Ms. Farris is charged rises above mere vandalism. It borders on sacrilege. The memory of these heroic young men and women is sacred to our nation. Groups such as the Democrat Socialists of America and Antifa claim they are fighting fascism when actually they are the fascists. The Nationalist Socialists came to power in Germany, promising to fight the system, to bring prosperity to ordinary Germans, and to end exploitation. Sounds familiar, doesn't it? Mm-hmm. What they brought was a world war that almost destroyed their nation and part of the world and killed 40 million humans. It should be remembered that the Nazis came to power through the democratic vote, the democratic process, a warning to Americans who vote stupid. Be careful what you vote for. Socialists, Democrats are socialists and Marxists and fascists. It's a despicable act of vandalism. We can see what the true character and nature of the left Democrats are, what their intentions are for a new dark age, and that is where they want to take America. So that's what I'm telling you. An asteroid the size that killed the poor dinosaurs, they didn't hurt anybody. They ate other animals, but they didn't hurt anybody. But anyway, that size asteroid is about to hit the great Republic of the United States of America and our form of democracy. Washington is going to become gridlock. Washington is going to become dedicated not to affordability, not to health care, not to social security, not to the national defense of the country, not to fighting against Iran and nuclear bombs. It's going to be dedicated to fighting against Donald Trump and anybody who believes in him. Or, forget about Trump, anybody who is not a socialist, Marxist, Democrat. And we're working on that with the American History Museum in Washington, D.C. We are about to take that fight on against the Marxists, against the radicals. We'll be telling you more about that in the future. But Valerie, that's what I believe is coming. And it's not going to be easy. So people, it gets back to what we were talking about. Voting stupid. You know, Thomas Jefferson, Benjamin Franklin, George Washington, and James Madison, and then later Abraham Lincoln, all at one time in their remarks or speeches to the nation, said the same thing, that our form of government is based on the need for the citizens to be informed and to vote in an intelligent way. That's why our government is set up. That's why every time at the conclusion of this show, this program, I say to the people, truth and knowledge guarantee freedom. That's what they were saying. They were saying if the people know the truth, if people seek out the knowledge, and they will vote the right way, they will guarantee their freedom. There was a politician who has kind of retired, and he was at an event the other day, and he said to me, Pat, I listen to your show a lot. I said, well, he's a Democrat. And I said, well, I'm glad you do. I said, you might learn something. He said, well, he said, I'm kind of an old-fashioned Democrat. I'm kind of moderate. He said, I actually agree with a lot of stuff you talk about. He said, but let me ask you a question. He says, you seem like a guy, when I listen to you, that sort of looks to the future a lot. And he said, what do you think are the chances of this country surviving in its present form in the next 5 years? I said, to tell you the truth, I think it's about 50-50. What do you think, Valerie?
0: I'll tell you, I definitely agree with you. I think, you know, when I look at crime, what is happening with all the taxes, children, when I look at education, I'm worried. I'm worried for the future
1: that
0: generation.
1: That education thing scares me to death.
0: I look at the two little children that we have in our neighborhood that are little sweethearts, and, you know, they're so intelligent, and I keep thinking, you know, in five more years, the one little girl is going to be like maybe 14, 15 years old. What kind of future is she going to have?
1: I think about that all the time.
0: Yeah.
1: You know, and it's very sad. It's very sad because the education system in Maryland, the belly of the beast, is one of the worst in the nation.
0: Mm-hmm.
1: There are some good schools. There are a few that Mr. Papps on Fox 45.
0: Fox 45.
1: BFF or something, whatever it used to be, but it's Fox 45. Does a wonderful job. And he points it out all the time. And it's all because the politicians and the bureaucrats and the administrators in education don't know what the hell they're doing. It's these children are victims. These children should be in school learning Americans' patriotic, honest history. They should be learning math. They should be learning arithmetic. They should be learning things that benefit them as adults.
0: The other day I was talking to my friend Vicky, and she and I and this other person, Carol, we all went to the same school, but we were all in different grades, and there's a little bit of an age difference, between the three of us. And it was so different talking about the age difference and how, but they learned, I said, by the time I was graduating from school, I said, in order to graduate from school, you needed a 55. But when I went in, it was a 90 to get into school.
1: Okay. Well, we want to tell everybody, born ahead of time, second hour is coming up from 9 till 10. That's the People's Hour. Open mic, 410-922-6680. Right? I got it right.
0: That's correct. That's
1: 410-922-6680. Give us a call. Share your thoughts with our big audience. Share your thoughts with us. We love to hear from you. Whether you agree or not, doesn't matter. We'll see you in the next hour.

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2: News this hour from Town Hall, I'm Mary Rose. The United States is imposing 50% tariffs on $20 billion worth of Canadian products. Correspondent Donna Warder reports.
3: Canada says it will immediately retaliate after the U.S. imposed 50% tariffs on $20 billion worth of Canadian products. Last-ditch negotiations between the U.S. and Canada failed to resolve the latest strain in relations between the historic allies. Prime Minister Mark Carney says in a statement, Canada will match those tariffs dollar for dollar to protect our workers and businesses. Canada wanted concessions on tariffs on steel, aluminum, autos, and lumber that a senior Trump administration official said Washington was not willing to provide. Donna Warder, Washington.
2: The Pentagon says at least 757 service members have been wounded since the war began against Iran.
4: More than 580 are Army soldiers. The total injured also include 86 sailors, 64 airmen, and 19 Marines. While many of the casualties are categorized as having occurred during Operation Epic Fury, the Pentagon has created a new category for wounded troops, saying that Operation Epic Fury has concluded. The Pentagon and U.S. Central Command have offered almost no details on how the injuries occurred. However, officials say that the vast majority of those injuries are traumatic brain injuries. I'm Lisa Dwyer.
2: New CDC figures highlighted by the Trump White House show a sharp decline in overdose deaths in 2025. Supporters say the numbers prove President Trump's border and cartel crackdown is saving lives. Synthetic opioid deaths fell 22% from nearly 49,000 in 2024. More on these stories at townhall.com.
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2: TikTok has reached a $400 million settlement with the U.S. Department of Justice.
16: This will end a 2024 lawsuit alleging the company violated federal children's privacy laws. The DOJ said that TikTok will pay $300 million immediately and another $100 million after an order vacates an earlier consent decree against its predecessor company, Musical LI. Since the DOJ's lawsuit in 2024, TikTok has undergone major changes, most notably in the ownership structure of its U.S. arm. John Scott reporting.
2: Downtown Washington, D.C. is gearing up for the Freedom 250 Grand Prix. The multi-million dollar race set for this weekend is one of many events organized by Freedom 250, a partnership organization established by President Trump to celebrate America's 250th birthday. Breaking news and analysis at townhall.com. The CDC is warning about alfalfa sprouts.
17: A food poisoning outbreak linked to alfalfa sprouts has sickened people in 15 states. The Centers for Disease Control and Prevention says 55 cases have been documented, including 4 hospitalizations. The outbreak involves salmonella and different strains of E. coli. Officials say the cases are linked to alfalfa sprouts from Everything Sprouts, a Minnesota grower. The sprouts were sold under the Calco and Everything Sprouts brands. Last year, the FDA warned Everything Sprouts about several concerns, including a leaking roof. Keith Peters reporting.
2: Wildfires across Europe are uncovering a dangerous legacy from World Wars I and II. too. Heat from the fires has triggered explosions of old bombs and mines in several countries, threatening firefighting crews. The fires are also burning away vegetation that once concealed them. More on these stories at townhall.com.
8: Your Fox 45 forecast, cloudy with some rain overnight. Temperatures falling into the mid-60s by Sunday morning. Sunday starts off with a stray shower, and then clouds give way to some sun and highs end up in the nice and warm low 80s. Dry weather will continue into early next week. Bright and sunny and very pleasant on Monday with low humidity and highs in the low 80s. From the Fox 45 Weather Authority, I'm meteorologist Amy Aronson for Talk Radio 680 WCBM.
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0: Welcome back, everybody. Thank you for tuning in. This is your hour, the open mic, the people's hour, where you can call in and join us. And Valerie, we have the honor of our good friend, America's greatest talk show host.
1: That you discovered.
0: Well, I'm glad I did, because she's a wonderful person, and she is really developed into a great, knowledgeable talk show host.
1: Yes.
0: Very entertaining. Kim Klasik has joined us, and Kim, good evening and welcome to the show. Wait a minute, what happened?
2: I'm here.
0: You're okay.
1: Oh, somebody's calling in about Kim.
2: Yeah, I am.
1: Oh, okay, go ahead, Rob.
0: Well, wait a minute. What are we doing here? Okay. Anyway, I'm sorry, Rob. You're my producer, who I have just terminated, did not put your name up there. But Kim's, I thought it was Kim. So I made a fool of myself. But is waterboarding legal? Anyway, Rob, what's on your mind? Apparently, Kim.
2: Okay. Are you there?
1: Yeah.
0: Yes, okay. Go right ahead.
2: Yes, here we go. Okay, so you'll probably have to explain to your listeners what this call is about. But I'm referring to Kim Klasik's show a few days ago when Senator Jennings was on the air, and he was discussing further about that monstrosity of a building that went up as a surprise, the one near the airport on Eastern Boulevard.
1: Mm-hmm.
2: And what Senator Jennings said was, and I didn't quite understand him, and I listened very carefully, so maybe you can elaborate. He said that when this thing was passed, there was like a convergence of two situations. It was highly unusual, and they canceled each other out. And that's how this sneaky developer was able to get this monstrosity engineered. Am I making sense to you? Because I couldn't tell Sleepy Jennings.
0: Well, I appeared on that same show with Kim.
2: Okay.
0: And I explained to her what the situation was. First of all, I know for sure that the property is owned by a powerful company.
1: Martin Marietta.
0: No, it's not Martin Marietta. It's Lockheed.
1: Lockheed Martin.
0: Lockheed Martin, the most powerful company in the national defense and security system. They have a key to the White House that they can use anytime they want. So first of all, that's who we are dealing with, number one. Number two, that property is in an ideal location to create a national security type business, whether it's drones or a data center or some kind of weapons, the new weapons. The president has been talking about expanding the weapon development system in America. Is this related to that? I'm not sure. But Lockheed Martin, I believe, is behind it. This warehouse is only one of three warehouses. There are two more warehouses out of sight behind that business, that big business that's right behind the warehouse that I think is associated with Lockheed Martin. So there are three major warehouses being constructed at the same time. Now, our councilman David Marks told us, and Josh Sines, who is the community leader in the area, told us they tried to get the information and the council people tried to get the information because there were no public hearings and there were public permits that were allowed to be granted by the county executive. David Marks explained that there is a loophole in county law that allows for permits to be granted under certain circumstances, and that is what the developers took advantage of. They had very smart lawyers. These are very powerful people. I advised Kim that if she wanted to get more details, she had to file a public access lawsuit against the county executive. The county executive allowed this. She has all the details from the planning department on all the permits and all the processes and who the people are. I think, of course, she's a Democrat, as you know, I think the power came from Dutch Ruppersberger, who Lockheed Martin was his top contributor for 20 years, Johnny Olszewski, who is has a top contributor from Lockheed Martin. I think the Democrat Party put the word out and ordered Kathy Klausmeier, the county executive, to do her duty and do what she's supposed to do. So that's how it was slipped by all of the people. We don't know exactly what is happening and what it is going to be. Now, Jennings is a state elected official. He didn't have anything to do with the permitting process or other things. He may know some things we don't know. But Jennings does have some authority in relationship to this development by virtue of the fact that state highway and traffic is a consideration for exposure of a project and exposure of developers. There is no question Eastern Avenue, where these warehouses are located, is already in gridlock. Now, if there are big trucks coming in with equipment to these three warehouses, the traffic congestion on Eastern Avenue and in these communities is going to be horrendous in the future. And one final point. Here's where I think it's related to national security. Some people have said, why would they want to build a big warehouse right at that location? The Mark Station, the Washington, D.C., the Capitol, is right across the street. And people who want to come in that are national security experts can come right to the Mark Station and cross the street and go right to the plants or the warehouses. Also, the airport is right next to these warehouses. So some of the big wigs or key people who want to come from Washington can land at the airport. Now, I'm painting a picture that this is a powerful national security movement, which could be weapons that are going to be developed. I may be totally wrong. Totally wrong. But the people would have to file a lawsuit or some kind of an action, an ethics action or something, against Klausmeier to get the real details. That's what they need to do. That's my advice. Now, here's what makes me upset. For at least 10 years, I have told the community association, not Josh, he wasn't the president then, I have told them that this is a gateway parcel of land to Middle River. It's something very powerful that represents the entire community. Do not put industry there. Do not put warehouses there. Put something attractive because it's on the water. Maybe the data centers need the water that's right there in the creek. But anyway, I do know that the community association did try to get information and exposure and disclosure, and they could never get it. They could never get it. So that's my take, Rob, on what is happening.
2: Well, let me ask you, and I appreciate it's a very thorough explanation. What I don't understand is why Klausmeier would have something to do with this, because I think that David Marks said that this thing got approved in 2023. Klausmeier wasn't around then, was she?
0: Well, then it was just Olszewski.
2: Yeah, just Olszewski, yeah.
0: He could do it, you know, he would do it better than Klausmeier probably. Yeah. But the fact of the matter is there is a loophole in the process.
2: Uh-huh.
0: And she took, or Olszewski took advantage of it. It's a powerful people. David Mark said this is the first time in his career, and David has been around a while, and David has always been a community councilman, which means he always looks out for the community. David has always tried to take big parcels of land, like this one where the warehouse is. He has done this with all kinds of parcels of land all over eastern Baltimore County. He downgraded them so that they couldn't build warehouses, only housing. He's done it 100 times. And he didn't even find out. He couldn't find out. He didn't even know what was happening. He said this is the first time in his career that that loophole has been used.
2: Golly. Unbelievable.
0: So I have provided to you the most extensive, in-depth explanation of what is happening. And I hope the people out there who are listening to this show and are from the community, like me, I live right behind it, all of these people have listened to what I have said, and I hope they follow my advice.
2: Yes, this should prompt people to get out there and vote and not say, what do I hear? Nah, my vote don't count. I call that being lazy.
0: It's a cowardice, and it's a disservice to veterans. I'm a veteran. It's a disservice to people who have fought in our wars, and people should know better.
1: Do you know, Rob just said something that's really interesting. He was saying about my vote doesn't count. I want you to think about this. Jim Burchin and Johnny O, 18 votes. 18 votes.
0: I'll give you another one.
1: And it would have been changed.
0: Did you think President Lyndon Johnson had any power or influence over this country? The Vietnam War, the Great Society, $22 trillion spent on wealth. Do you think President Johnson had any influence over this country?
1: Mm-hmm.
2: Yeah.
0: He won his election to the United States Senate by 13 votes. They called him Landslide Lyndon. So don't tell me. In our book, in our magazine, Celebrate America magazine, the history magazine, I have a page in there that lists every one vote decision that was ever made in history.
2: Listen, and I know another one where someone lost. He won by 8 votes, and you're going to know this person. It was Krizak. And I think you remember, I can't think of it, it was Charles Krizak, but it was his son. And he lost by only 8 votes in a city council election.
0: Well, I'll give you another one.
2: Sure.
0: I won my first election by 22 votes.
2: Oh my.
0: I won my last election by 3,000.
2: It's very disappointing that people say, nah,
0: well, Republican, Rob, you're a Republican. Republicans don't vote. I preach it. Now people are starting to say, I hear it on other talk shows. People are starting to say it. You know, oh, Republicans, they're starting to get the point. So I'm being helpful, I hope, to try to stimulate them to get out. But the votes for Republicans in this election, in this state, is going to be the new independent voters. The independent voters are now the biggest, second largest voting bloc in the state.
2: Wow, that's incredible.
0: At 1.2 million. And they vote. They come out. So if Dan Cox, if Pat Dyer, if people like that can get those votes, we might have a shot.
2: I do too.
0: All right, thanks, Rob. Thanks for the question.
2: And
0: appreciate it. All right, now, we need to take a break. We're always behind.
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0: They're a national security company, though.
1: Satellite boxes.
0: Yeah, okay, welcome back, everybody. Thank you very much for tuning in. We give us a call, 410-922-6680. 410-922-6680. And we're going to talk with Lacey. Where is Lacey here? There she is. Lacey, good evening. Welcome to the show.
8: Hi. I just have a suggestion. I think that Pat should stop arguing with Mort.
0: I'm sorry, honey. We're having trouble hearing you. Are you on another phone?
8: I'm on my phone.
0: Now you sound good. All right. Sounds okay. Like... What's so funny? Why are you giggling like a little girl?
8: Well, I'm sorry. This is serious. I think that Cox should argue that he's running against Miller. He's not running against Moore. He should put signs all over the state saying, who is candidate Miller? He should put pictures of Miller all over the place.
0: Who's Miller?
8: Ask your lieutenant governor.
0: Yeah, what about her? What's she got to do with it?
8: Because Wes Moore's not going to stay.
0: Well, we don't know about that. He certainly isn't going to get elected president, so he'll be there for at least two more years.
8: He'll be running all over the place trying
0: to... Yeah, well, that's a good point. He's never in Maryland to be the governor. He's running for president, and he's all out. And that's why he fails so much. He doesn't even know what the problems are.
1: Why is he drawing a salary?
0: He shouldn't get a salary. That's a good point.
1: You know, I mean, my God, we pay his gas and electric, we pay his food.
0: Give him a nice house to live in.
1: Yeah.
0: Which he's never there.
1: Right.
0: Does he ever see his children?
8: No.
0: Okay. Now I know why you were laughing. Okay, I understand. But that's true. But Miller, I know Miller. I used to sit next to her in the General Assembly. Very nice lady. Very smart. Very smart. I think she's an engineer. He's not going to win the presidency. Forget about it.
8: Well, I know he's not, but he's not going to stay here. He's never been interested in Maryland.
0: So you figure, if he wins re-election, he's committed to being here for 4 years. But you're right. He doesn't have to become president. He could become vice president. The next Democrat president could appoint him secretary of lying or something like that. You know, I mean, he has a lot of opportunities. You're right about that.
8: I just think Cox should make the point that he's never here and that he's never helped us.
0: Yeah, well, he, I'll tell you something about Dan Cox. I've listened to him lately. He's going to be on the show. When is it, Valerie?
1: October the 3rd.
0: October the 3rd. You know, here's what I explained to people. When Dan Cox ran the first time, he was running as Donald Trump's nephew. And he was running against Wes Moore, who was a wonderful man with a great smile, a great personality, a war hero, a brilliant guy, and a guy who was going to be the first black governor. And Dan Cox got 600,000 votes and 33% of the vote. And at the same time that Dan Cox was running, a lot of people don't know this, but President Trump was running in the same election, and President Trump got 1,143,000 votes. Now it's a different story. Dan Cox is no longer running as Donald Trump's nephew. He's now running as the guy who wants to save Maryland against a terrible liar, a guy who lied about his war record, a guy who stole all of our money, a guy who lost the Key Bridge, a guy who lost the Preakness, a guy who lost thousands of good citizens, a guy who has our gas and electric and our education system all screwed up. It's a whole different ball game. So what's going to happen?
8: Well, I hope he wins.
0: Yes, we pray that he wins, that's for sure, because I don't know if Maryland can take much more of this stuff, but, you know, Lacey, I wonder why people keep voting re-elect these clowns that are destroying this state.
8: I don't know. Maybe they're getting paid some way.
0: It sounds like it. There must be some secret society they belong to or something. I can't figure it out. But thank you for calling, dear. Appreciate it very much, your thoughts. All right, now, who is this, Missy? Missy, good evening. She wants to talk about the warehouse. Welcome to the show.
9: Hi, Pat. Hi, Val. I'm enjoying your show. How are you guys tonight?
0: We're in terrible shape.
9: Oh, no. I met you at Kim Klasick's putting social, and we were
0: Wonderful. Yes. Yes. It was good to meet you. It was nice. It was wonderful talking to you. And I think I told you at the time our drive out there was like, we're still recovering. That's why I said we're not doing too well.
9: It was a drive. But what I wanted to bring to light tonight is that some people don't even know who's running for county council, county executive, on the Republican ticket. I've asked five of the people that live next to me, and they have no idea about Pat Dyer. And I'm thinking he has got to get his name out there somehow.
0: Yes.
9: Because everybody sees Julian Jones's signage, and they see Johnny O's signage, but there's...
0: They think Julian Jones is the only one running. They think Julian Jones is the only candidate.
9: Pat has got to get his name out there somehow. I even tried contacting him on his website and calling him. Nothing. Could not get through to him. I never heard anything back because I'd like a sign in my yard. I wouldn't mind.
0: Yes, absolutely. Yeah, I've got 100 locations personally for big signs that I can put up on the east side. But they've got to get some signs out. There's no question about that. And pretty soon, well, we have September and October. So I don't know. Maybe we can get something like that. Now, the people around him, and you and I talked about this, they're big believers in television and radio, and they think the money they're going to raise, they're going to use for that. But where does it say that if you believe in radio and television, and we know they're powerful instruments, where does it say you can't put up signs?
9: Or social media. I have not seen anything on there.
0: Well, they'll come up in the last 30 days.
1: I see a lot of Pat's social media coming up on mine. You have to...
0: You're talking about on social media?
1: Yes.
0: Yeah, but I'm talking about Fox 45, Jay-Z, and on WCBS.

0: my speak English signs were gone. People took them and put them in their basements.
1: Even a lobbyist in Annapolis asked for them.
0: But you know, under the law, you have to take your signs down when the elections are over. So we went out and we're looking for signs to take them down. And Valerie said, what happened to all the speak English signs?
1: They left the stakes, though. They left the wood and all that, but they just took the sign.
0: But the county has always been a sign county.
1: Yeah, people, this eastern Baltimore County.
0: Especially eastern Baltimore County. Even if you run for county council, Josh Signs.
1: Oh, my gosh.
0: Josh Signs has so many signs.
1: I thought you were the sign king, but Josh has taken control.
2: He needs to talk to Pat about that. Yeah, he does.
0: I'll tell you, Missy, Pat can get a sign up next to Josh Signs. Uh-huh. This is hard to say.
1: It is.
0: Especially when you're an idiot. Josh Signs signs. We can put a sign next to every one of them.
1: We have Kathy and Ryan.
0: We have Kathy Shalaya.
1: They're all over the place.
0: Yeah, we have a lot of locations. And then we have individuals like Missy who wants signs.
1: Bob Long has a lot of signs up also.
0: Yeah.
1: Depending on which direction you go into.
2: Wow.
1: Yeah. Depending on which direction you're going in.
0: Well, anyway, it was wonderful meeting you.
2: It really was.
0: You are a citizen, right?
2: Yes.
0: Okay.
2: Yes.
0: Good.
2: I am a super citizen.
1: Now, are you
0: a super citizen?
1: Are you from Wilson Point?
2: Yes, I've lived in the Middle River Essex area my whole life.
1: Yeah. See, I met you and your sister and your husband, I believe.
2: You did. Yes.
1: Mm-hmm.
2: Yes. And I'm concerned also, Pat, about the way that they're not even letting Essex and Middle River, like all these buildings need to be demolished. We're losing businesses. The grocery stores are leaving. The Pizza Hut just left.
0: Yeah, I'll tell you another thing, Missy. I just thought of something earlier. Well, I thought of something earlier when Valerie was talking about the facts and figures with BG&E, and she said one company, one business, a restaurant had went from 5,000 to 30,000. There are 300 people ready to be cut off because they're
1: over that.
0: And I bet 100 of them are small businesses.
1: Yeah, it didn't really tell you that.
0: But I bet, and next year it's going to be like 500 people. Watch what happens when the small businesses get cut off their electricity and they got to go out of business.
2: This is horrible.
0: It's a hard, yeah, well, and they said,
1: you know, there was a pastor in Baltimore City. I don't remember his name.
0: Smith.
1: But was it Smith?
0: That's the guy we want to get to come to the event.
1: But this one pastor, he had to use his credit card in order to pay his churches.
0: He maxed out.
1: And he
0: had to close the church.
1: Yes.
0: The church was there for 100 years.
1: Right.
0: Black church in Baltimore City. He had to close it down.
1: Mm-hmm.
2: That's so sad.
1: It is sad.
0: It's terrible. Missy, thanks for calling. It was good meeting you.
2: You're welcome. I'll call back again another time.
0: You call back every time you want. All right. Thank you.
2: Bye, Val.
0: All right. Bye-bye. Okay. Here is, I can't see this machine.
1: It's the whites. Yeah.
0: I can't see this machine. It's too light.
1: Is it Mark?
0: Yeah, it's Mark. Yeah,
1: with the rating app?
0: Yeah, definitely Mark. We'll take care of Mark. Where is he? Here he is. Mark, good evening. Welcome to the show.
3: Yes, thank you very much. Good evening, Shavuoto. I'm glad to be back on the calling again since our weekly Jewish Sabbath is now ending early, so I can call on early on Saturday nights now. By the way, I'm looking forward to hearing you, both you and the missus, at the monthly Hopkins Women's Republican Group meeting in early September as well.
0: Yes, we will be the guest speaker. If they can meet our fee, it costs $5,000. They talk to our manager. They're trying to raise money. So if you can contribute a few thousand, it would be very helpful.
3: Okay. And the reason I know about it, because we have several men, including yours, too, who are associate members of this group.
0: Well, that's wonderful. They've been around a long time, Mark.
3: They have. And I'm very pleased. Thank you. Very good group.
0: Now where is the... I remember it's on our calendar. Our friend Gail is a part of the club. She's a very nice lady.
3: Yes, the president.
0: She's a very nice lady. Where is the meeting, Mark? Do you know?
3: It's at this restaurant in Catonsville, just around the corner from the Baltimore County Police Station, if you will.
0: Somewhere we might get arrested. You never know.
3: Right. But anyway, it's the... Oh, I forgot the place. It's the name, because we were off since off July and August.

0: we resume in this coming month of September. But that's where it is.
1: Okay, very good. So what's on your mind tonight?
0: Well, what's on my mind is, you were talking about elections and all that, but the problem is, unfortunately, the National Voting Save the Vote Act did not pass in the United States Senate. And now, at this point, we're going to be having illegal aliens and who knows what, who are allowed to vote for local elections in Tacoma Park, Maryland, by the way. We're going to have them vote again throughout in the Maryland November elections. And they don't, you know, you said the ID law. And this is a problem.
1: It's a big problem in Maryland because we have three cities, three towns where they can actually vote.
0: Mm-hmm. That's the problem. And the other thing is that they all said, oh, you know, we have to have IDs for everything else. You know, you're going to go buy liquor. You need to get into a federal building. You got to when you get, you know, a driver's license, you know, all that. And they require an ID. But here in the voting, unless you specifically are asked on the Board of Election roster that you have to provide an ID because you're newly registered or whatever the situation is, they don't require you to show your ID. We're not even allowed to do to ask you for your ID.
1: Well, so we should have gotten rid of the that rule they have in the Senate. We should have gotten filibuster. We should have gotten rid of the filibuster temporarily. See, I didn't know you could get rid of it temporarily. We should have shut it down for a week, passed the Voting Act, and then restored it. Because everybody said, oh, well, if you shut it down, then the Democrats will shut it down, too, and take advantage of it like it was permanent. But you can do it temporarily. They could have done it for 1 week and passed the Voting Act.
0: That's correct. So that was real disappointing. But anyway, we'll do what we can and keep on the fight. Oh, by the way, I just want to let you know, baseball score. The Orioles are playing Tampa Bay in the Baltimore Yard, and they're in the 10th inning already. It's in extra innings. They're tied 2-2 at this time.
1: Well, I don't know. The Orioles, I have a lot. You know, the owner of the Orioles is David Rubenstein.
0: Yes.
1: And he attended City College, and I attended City College. We're not the same age, so we didn't go at the same time. But he is the head of everything. He was the head, he's the Orioles owner, but he was the head of the Kennedy Center Board of Directors, and Trump fired him. He is the head of the Library of Congress. He was the head, and Trump fired the woman that was the executive director.
0: Dr. Carla Hayden, yeah.
1: Yeah, and he was her boss. He was the big contributor to the Smithsonian and the American History Museum, which we are getting ready to launch a class action lawsuit against. So David Rubenstein, and he allowed Joe Biden and his family every year to go to his mansion in what's that?
2: Delaware.
1: Up in New York. No, in New York, where all the rich people go.
2: Oh, yeah.
1: So David Rubenstein is a left wing. He's the George Soros, and he's the owner of the Orioles. Oh, how about if George Soros owned the Orioles? It would be a terrible situation. But anyway, a lot of people don't know that. And I never knew it, but I'm finding out about it. Doesn't mean anything.
2: Pat, by the way, I do have the information on the meeting.
1: Well, we got to take a break. Thanks, Mark. Appreciate it. We'll see if the Orioles win. What is it? We got to take a break. We'll come right back, okay?
3: Fox 45 forecast, cloudy with some rain overnight, temperatures falling into the mid-60s by Sunday morning. Sunday starts off with a stray shower, and then clouds give way to some sun and highs end up in the nice and warm low 80s. Dry weather will continue into early next week, bright and sunny and very pleasant on Monday with low humidity and highs in the low 80s. From the Fox 45 Weather Authority, I'm meteorologist Amy Aronson for Talk Radio 680 WCBM.
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1: Welcome back, everybody. 410-922-6680. Get a call in the last 15 minutes. We'd like to hear from you. And Valerie, our principal researcher, our expert researcher, has found out about this meeting we're supposed to be at.
2: Okay, it's going to be the Happens Woman Republican Club, and it's open to the general public. Of course, you will be speaking. If I want to say a few words, I can. The topic's going to be the political attack on American history. It's going to be held at one of our friends' place, Monahan's.
1: Monahan's Restaurant.
2: Yeah. Yeah, at 2021 Green Oak Avenue, Baltimore, Maryland, 21207.
1: When is it?
2: And it's September.
1: Is it this year?
2: Yeah, September 2nd, 2022.
1: Is it September 2nd? What day is that?
2: It's Wednesday.
1: Is that right?
2: Yeah. And if anybody wants to call Gail Thiest, I've got her phone number here. It's 410-597-8918.
1: Okay. Thank you very much. All right. Let's talk to a caller. And here is Tom. Tom, welcome to the show. Thanks for calling.
10: Hello, Pat. I just want two things. Why do we keep calling them African-Americans when they're Americans? And why do we call them Democrats when they're communists?
1: That's a good point. Well, they're certainly, well, they like to be called Marxists or socialists.
10: You know what the end result is, always communist.
1: Well, listen, socialism equals Marxism equals communism equals fascism. They're all fascists. They all want to take away our individual freedom. They want us to be what they call a collective. A collective society.
10: Yeah, right. Okay. They collect and we don't get nothing.
1: That's, there you go. And they always wind up like that. I was watching a special today on Kim Jong or whatever his name is, Kim Un or whatever, the North Korean dictator. His father was the dictator. His grandfather was the dictator. And North Korea has like 20 million people. And all of them are sick. They have no health care. About 2 million people have eye problems. Children are born with eye problems. They have no eye surgeons. I mean, it's ridiculous. The city of, I think it's called Pyongyang or Pyongyang, is beautiful because he put all the money, all their money into it. But the rest of the North Korean country is a disaster. And that's what they want, Tom. That's what all the fascists want. They want to take control of the people, and the people can go to hell. Same thing in America. They'll wind up passing every tax, letting every criminal out, letting, and the thing that people don't even think about is the national security danger. The fascist, communist Democrats won't care about China. They won't care about Iran. They won't care about Russia. They won't care about America. Just let these other countries do what the hell they want.
10: Yeah, you're right. And I'm very worried about this election. I hope people wake up. I really do.
1: Yeah, I hope so, too. I pray all the time, because I will tell you, as I said earlier in the program, this is going to be like a dinosaur-sized killer asteroid hitting the United States. Nothing will get done. Nothing on Social Security. Nothing on health care. Nothing on anything. All they're going to do is impeach the president, impeach the secretaries, lawsuits and hearings against the president's families, even private businesses that contributed to the president. The lawfare will be out of control.
10: Oh, I'm sure.
1: And they will get nothing done. Nothing done for us.
10: Everything Trump tried to straighten out, they will destroy it.
1: Yeah, if they had a guillotine, they would use it.
10: Okay.
1: All right, Tom. Thanks for calling. Appreciate your time. Yeah, they don't have a guillotine. I'm referring to the French Reign of Terror, the French Revolution. People say, oh, the French Revolution was based on the American Revolution. Give me a break. Read some history once in a while. Read the truth. The French Revolution killed priests, murdered nuns, hated Christians, hated people of faith, killed the king and queen of France. They were crazy. They were nuts. They were like the nuts we have in America. They might hang all of us. You know, we were at an event the other day, and I was talking to a black guy, and he said to me that he said he was a Democrat. And I said, well, you know, I said, in New York, 70% of the black voters voted for Andrew Cuomo for mayor, not for Mondani. And in Michigan, 75% of the Democrat voters voted against El Sayed and voted for that woman. I said, what do you think about that? He said, what do you expect from the black community? He said, we suffered through 400 years of oppression and control, through slavery. We fought with the civil rights, fought with the Civil War. We finally got to a point in this country where things are good, and you think we're going to vote for communists who are going to turn this country into Cuba or China and put black people and white people under oppression and control for the next 400 years? We're not that stupid. I said, you know, I never thought of it that way. He said, why do you think black voters who are Democrats are voting against these communists? You don't think we know about Cuba? You don't think we know about Russia? We don't know about China? We don't know about how the people are oppressed, taken advantage of? We know all that. We went through that. We're not going to go through it again. I thought, you know, I never thought about that, but that makes a lot of sense.
2: Mm-hmm.
1: Because the difference is that, yeah, black people went through that, but when the communist socialists take over, they take control, and they don't care about the people because the state is in control. We're no longer individuals. We are subjects of the communists. Whether you're black or white won't matter. You won't have any rights. Same thing as slavery. That's what it's all about. They're a bunch of fascists. But anyway, what I wanted to talk to you about is, this is interesting. Talk about how the communists stick together. The United States has a quarantine around Cuba, just like President Kennedy had a quarantine back in 1962 to stop the Russians from bringing missiles in. And we got kind of lucky, even though we came very close to an atomic nuclear war with the Russians. But it worked out. I think everybody in the world got lucky, really. But now Trump has put up a quarantine, and I think Secretary of State Marco Rubio, who is a Cuban, his family was from Cuba, They left Cuba, ran away from Castro. Marco Rubio has kind of been in charge of it. So the Cuban communist government is in big trouble. They don't have any oil. They don't have any gas and electric. They don't have any food. But guess who's helping them out, Valerie?
2: Who?
1: The Chinese Communist Party has sent an army of Chinese communists, engineers and technicians, to Cuba, and guess what they're doing?
2: What are they doing?
1: They're building solar plants.
2: Ooh.
1: Solar farms all over Cuba to give them solar electricity, because Cuba is constantly in blackouts and brownouts, and the people are starting to get very ticked off, and they want to throw out the Castro family, which is like the guy in North Korea, Kim Jong-un. He's a young'un. So anyway, just like they control everything, Castro's family, all of his relatives, they own a company. They own a company in Cuba. And this is what we were talking about earlier, how they take over. They're going to take care of everybody. The fascists are going to help everybody. The little guy, the working people, small business, they're all going to be taken care of. They're going to be given health care. Baloney. It's all a big lie. So anyway, this company that the Castro family owns in Cuba has 167 gasoline stations, gas stations, service centers.
2: Mm-hmm.
1: They own every gasoline, gas station, service center in Cuba.
2: Wow.
1: Now, I wonder why no independent gas stations can open up. Did you ever think about that?
2: Mm-hmm.
1: They own the gas and electric grid. They own grocery stores. In other words, they're not only just communists, they're capitalist communists. They have this big company that owns all the businesses in Cuba, controls everything. That's what fascist, communist, socialists like to do. They want command and control. So the story I heard, there was a story in the Wall Street Journal that said that Marco Rubio and President Trump and the CIA are negotiating with the Castro family and all the relatives. And guess what they're negotiating about? You think they're negotiating about democracy? No.
2: Oh, no.
1: You know what they're negotiating about? They're negotiating a price to pay the Castro family for their 167 gas stations, for all their groceries, for their corporation, their giant corporation that they own and control and run the company, the country. They're negotiating a deal to pay that. So the people don't have any gas and electric, don't have any food. Whatever food they can get, they pay more for it. The schools are closed down because the grid isn't working, so the children aren't going to school. The hospitals have problems. But the Castro family is loaded. They are billionaires. They are like Elon Musk's family. And the U.S. is negotiating them to take a walk. Trump and Marco say, we will pay you to quit being dictators, quit being fascists. Your country's drained. It doesn't work anymore. We want to take it over, make it a free democracy with free enterprise and capitalism, and we will pay you whatever it takes to get your ugly butts out of here. Now, you can go live in Russia if you want. You can go live wherever you want, because I will tell you, once you lose your power, the people that you had power over are going to come after your butts. You know, Mussolini was hung upside down. Hitler was smart. He committed suicide before the people got to him. But after all these years of oppression, all these years of theft, all these years of not allowing people to do anything, not giving them an education except in propaganda, people get a little ticked off after a period of time. So, but that's the story. That's what's happening with Cuba. People are saying, oh, well, Trump's spending all of his time with Iran. What's going on with Cuba? Well, that's what's going on. That's what I've heard. That's what I read. So we'll see what happens. We shall see what happens. Now, Tom just called in, and he was talking about what's going to happen if the socialists, communist Democrats win the House of Representatives. And the great man from the state of Maryland, Jamie Raskin. You know who Jamie Raskin is?
2: How could you not know who
1: Jamie Raskin was in the state Senate when I was in the House of Delegates. And we used to always ride the elevator together. And believe it or not, Jamie Raskin, who's a commie, was a funny guy. He could do stand-up. He used to tell me jokes all the time on the elevator. But his father was a communist. And he was a professor at the University of Maryland, I believe. But Jamie Raskin said, he was interviewed on CNN, of course. Jamie Raskin said, because Jamie Raskin is the chairman. He is now the most powerful Marylander in Congress. He is the chairman of the Judiciary Committee, which does what? Impeachments. Right?
2: Mm-hmm.
1: He was the leader of the impeachment against Trump in Trump's first term. So he was asked by CNN, by the reporter, is there going to be an impeachment of Trump? And Jamie Raskin, the chairman of the impeachment committee, said, well, there'll be a lot of them.
2: Unbelievable.
1: So, how are people going to get anything done about Social Security? You know, a special committee, no elected officials, but a special committee of so-called experts, administrators, have come together to form a commission to look at the future of Social Security, Valerie. They say it's going to be empty by 2030 or 2032. Now, these are so-called experts. These are people who don't answer to the voters. Okay?
2: Mm-hmm.
1: Now, the Congress, Senate, and the House will have to make any decisions about Social Security. But seniors are the biggest voters in America. Democrats and Republicans, the seniors in both parties, are the highest voting turnout people. They are economically powerful in America now. Because of Social Security, because of 401ks, because of pensions, because of retirement. Watch what happens with Social Security. I'm telling you, seniors out there, be alert. Be ready. All right. Thanks, everybody. Always remember, truth and knowledge guarantee freedom. Keep the faith. Keep punching.

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2: News this hour from Town Hall. I'm Mary Rose. A big announcement on Friday from Vice President J.D. Vance as he spoke at the Cleveland Cliffs Middletown Works facility in Middletown, Ohio. He says the Trump administration is working hard to bring back American manufacturing.
3: And that brings me to why I'm here today, because we're not just here to talk about the celebration and the good news and the numbers. We're here to announce that Cleveland Cliffs is making today, right here in Middletown, Ohio, a $1 billion investment in transformational manufacturing right here in our home.
2: Vance notes that his own grandfather worked at that very plant for decades. Republicans are hoping to end a long statewide losing streak in Minnesota. A GOP candidate says early signs suggest voters may be open to a change in leadership.
0: WCBM, Baltimore.
4: This is Pastor Dave Lewis with today's Moment of Truth. Jesus said we would always have trouble in this world, and we have ever since sin entered the Garden of Eden. Trouble has come in many forms and fashion. There have been wars between countries. There has been genocide within countries. Entire populations and civilizations have been destroyed. Ever hear of the Sumerians or the Nox? Didn't think so. How about the Seleucids or the Songhais? You get my point. Entire people groups wiped out by war and conquest. And what the war Miss pestilence and disease took care of, the Black Plague, the Spanish flu, the Wuhan virus from China. 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This is Pastor David Lewis at the Cub Hill Bible Presbyterian Church.
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2: All right, thank you, Scott Shannon. Thanks to all of you for being with us. Write down our toll-free telephone number if you want to be a part of this program. We got a lot coming up today. All things simple man, self-proclaimed Bill O'Reilly. We'll get his take on the election. Also, why you cannot pay attention to any polls this entire midterm year. We will explain with great specificity and great detail. There are times that all my years experience is helpful. One such time is a day after, the morning after, a primary election, and so many of my fellow Floridians, like, are freaked out, when in fact they woke up and they heard that this lunatic leftist, who was outspent 16-1 by Alexander Vindman. If you might remember him, he was the witness in the impeachment case of Donald J. Trump. He outspent this woman, Florida State Rep. Angie Nixon, by a massive 16 times more campaign cash and, you know, won by over 12 percentage points. It was a blowout. I mean, it was a stunning victory. Let me explain why this is a good thing, because I've been getting the freak out calls, you know, oh my gosh, the DSA is coming to the free state of Florida. God help us all. No, it's not coming to the free state of Florida. Number one, Republicans, including myself, cast 450,000 more votes than Democrats in the primary yesterday. Republicans cast more early votes and absolutely crushed it on election day. Good sign for the GOP in the free state of Florida. Remember, Obama won Florida twice. DeSantis won his first race for governor by 30,000 votes. Since Ron DeSantis has become governor, the Republicans in this state have added about 1.4 million new Republican voters, and they were at a 300,000 vote disadvantage prior to that. Byron Donalds won handily. He's going up against this really one of these lunatics that's trying to hide his true beliefs, David Jolly. We'll do a lot of work on him between now and election day, I promise, and exposing the truth about that guy. But I'm telling you, everybody, please listen. Please listen to your talk show host expert here, because I am not wrong on this. This is a gift that Florida Democrats have handed Republicans with this race for the U.S. Senate, and it wasn't even close, a 12-point blowout. Alexander Vindman outspent this woman, Angie Nixon, 16 times the amount of cash, and still lost. And she's basically a DSA primary challenger. She's got radical views. We'll play some of it in a minute. You know, Trump even waited on it. Sleazebag Vindman loses tonight to a radical left lunatic. How cool is that? That was his reaction. You might recall Vindman was the retired Army lieutenant colonel that testified in the House impeachment inquiry about the perfectly fine phone call with President Zelensky of Ukraine. I mean, that was the biggest, most ridiculous thing ever. Now, even Larry Sabato reacted to this move and immediately moved the race for the U.S. Senate. This is where Ashley Moody, who's a lovely, lovely human being, into a whole different column, which is called Safely Republican, based on the opponent that she will be facing. This person has no shot in the free state of Florida, I can tell you that. You know, we're talking about a radical hardline DSA member. So people read this and they're like, how did the DSA is coming to the free state of Florida? No, it's not. No, because this is going to be a romp. And all it's going to do is increase turnout, which is going to help everyone else on the ticket, starting with Byron Donalds himself. Not that he needs it necessarily, but it's definitely going to be a plus for everybody. By the way, Linda, you know that we had on this DSA-backed candidate, Oliver Larkin. Maybe we should go back and play a little bit of the exchange that we had. Because Oliver Larkin, unfortunately, we just gave him a platform. I said he sounded like a nice guy. Wasn't I very nice to him? You thought I was even too nice to him.
0: I thought you were very nice. I thought it was some of that Sunshine State, you know, back and forth. It was nice.
2: But I asked him whether or not he believed the platform of the DSA, and then the interview ended a very, very special way. Listen.
3: They want to eliminate the Senate, allow Congress to choose the president and judges. Do you agree with that?
4: I would like to see the Electoral College abolished.
3: You support eliminating the Senate. Let's start there.
4: I think that as a long-term reform, we do need to make Congress more reflective of a representative democracy.
3: Do you want to abolish ICE?
4: I do.
3: Do you want to defund the Department of War?
4: I do think that we need to radically cut our defense spending. The Pentagon has never been able to pass a budget.
3: Would you eliminate cash bail?
4: I do think that cash bail is a punitive measure that goes against our Constitution.
3: You think that public ownership of corporations should be taken over by the government?
4: It depends on what industry.
3: To each American based on their needs, from each American based on their ability. Do you support that?
4: I think that's a fine concept.
3: You know who said that first? You don't, do you?
4: Inform me.
3: I will inform you. A guy by the name of Karl Marx.
2: He's a Marxist. He didn't do well in his primary. As a matter of fact, Jared Moskowitz actually creamed him, and he won with nearly 64% of the vote to 36% for Larkin. Do you think that Oliver Larkin is mad at us, or might be lashing out and blaming us, or not? What do you think, Linda?
5: I give him credit. He was honest. Then he came on TV and he tried to like not answer the questions. So it's like you can't win with these radicals that try to hide their views. Anyway, Florida Congressman Jared Moskowitz also, a lot of this had to do with the issue of Israel, and Moskowitz, you know, won, and then he took to X and went after Hassan Piker and started taunting him a little bit. After he defeated the DSA's Oliver Larkin. And anyway, he says my condolences to is that his website or X handle at Hassan the Hun? I guess.
0: That's him.
5: And he said my condolences. You know, one thing I think is fair and that I think needs to be pointed out is that, you know, there are instances, and we've been trying to be very, very careful and look at the tape, where Hassan Piker has like a live stream going on in a studio. He does have the picture of the Trade Center attack, behind him, says he regrets saying that America deserved 9/11. So, you know, we can be fair. And then he reads comments from some people and then he reads it. It's in his voice and then it gets attributed to him. And I think that's he makes that point, but he says a lot of crazy stuff on his own. So what's the point? You know, why would you read it if you thought it was way out of line? So I'm just telling everybody to just take a deep breath. Everybody relax. It's all fine. If you look at fake news, CNN, and I am telling all of you, do not pay attention to polls. Now, a lot of reasons for this. Number one, Donald Trump never, ever is polled correctly with the exception of the pollsters we put on this program. I'm talking about the legacy media mob. Now, no, starting out, the legacy media mob's never gonna vet, Telefrico, six gender, God is non-binary, vegan campaign in a cattle state, no drilling in an oil state, supporting the rights of biological men to play women's sports and all trans people should have access to abortion. I didn't know trans men needed access to abortion. But, you know, maybe I wasn't paying attention when I went to biology class. The media's, they just want to hurt Trump. The media that never polled Trump correctly, like Matt Towery, Insider Advantage, and Robert Cahaley, Trafalgar, or John McLaughlin, who was on yesterday. Matt Towery will be on today. They're never gonna vet these candidates. They never vetted Obama. We did it single-handedly. We were right in every aspect and everything we predicted turned out to be true. But, you know, sometimes America's gotta learn the hard way. This time, the stakes are too high. We can't mess this up, which is why I'm telling you it's the most important midterm in your lifetime. So the one advantage Republicans have is, well, it's actually two in a way, and it has to do with money. Republicans, for the first time I can remember in my lifetime, actually have a war chest of over $800 million. It's nearly $1 billion to spend on the midterms. Establishment Dems, I keep reading article after article, they're not giving to these lunatics. You know, those people that are cowardly and gutless and won't publicly criticize the people that have hijacked their party, that now dominate their party. Again, since 2019, 250 elected DSA members, there's going to be over 40, maybe close to 50 when all said and done this year. They're not donating, and I understand they're not even buying the ad time now, which means they may not even have the availability to buy ad time. Republicans are set. They're ready to roll. They're ready to play. And so I'm just telling you, take this in. You know, when Harry Enten pointed out on Fake News CNN that in 2018, the perception of Democrats, I mean, they ended up having a good midterm year. But at that time, their perception was much different than where it is now. If you go back to where they were then, the favorability of Democrats was even. Today, it's minus 25 points. I'm like, okay, that's pretty alarming. That would alarm me. And if they're electing people to run in their campaigns like Abdul El Sayed and Telefrico, now he says rise up against coal at a press conference. This is an energy state. How dumb. On top of everything else, once money is spent and people in Texas really get to know him, I'm not saying Ken Paxton has been setting the world on fire. He hasn't. But if you look at the rise of the Democratic nationalist, socialist, communist, it's not going over well. And I hope that's a motivation for people. Now, I'll give you an example why I'm so confident about Florida. Let me play Angie Nixon, who defeated Alexander Vindman, you know, talking about and admitting that she takes her children to drag shows. Linda, you take your children to drag shows, right? I assume everybody. Nathan, you take your children to drag shows. Maybe they just didn't have them when my kids were growing up. You're being quiet, both of you tonight. That's
0: well, I felt like you were going right into it, so I didn't want to jump the gun. I wanted to let you do your thing.
5: But I'm asking, do you ever take your kids to a drag show?
0: No, I missed that one on the play date schedule. Ever take?
6: Never. No.
5: Never. Okay, neither did I. All right, here's her, admitting she does.
7: I don't understand, like, there's no sexualization at a drag show. It's just people dressing up and singing and performing. I've taken my children to drag shows, and it's fun. It's entertainment. It's wholesome entertainment, yeah. And there's nothing wrong. It's just, like, I don't get it.
5: Mm-hmm. Nothing wrong with that. Nothing. Here's her screaming into a megaphone during a special session at the Florida House. Okay, I think she's going to make a great candidate for the U.S. Senate out of the free state of Florida. But this is what now, whether they're hiding their, like David Jolly, who's running for governor, he's hiding his radicalism. You know, he's now taken on AOC's, oh, that was woke 1.0 crazy. We didn't mean defund the police. Bernie says nobody wants to defund the police. It's right there on their webpage until they take it down, which I'm predicting they will do. All right, we got a lot of ground to cover today. I'm getting worked up. Please take this election seriously. Please commit in your heart, mind, and soul you're going to vote for in this midterm election. It is the most critical in our lifetime. And a lot to happen. And Republicans smartly are having a midterm convention. Never happened before. Look, sadly, anti-Semitism is around, on the rise worldwide. It's on, you see it on college campuses, halls of Congress, on the airwaves, but worldwide. And it's sad because there's a lot of ignorance behind it. And unfortunately, you know, people suffer as a result of all this. We saw this, what, a week ago in New York City. But synagogues, schools, community centers now strengthening security. This is in our country. You know, never mind the people of Israel. They're fighting for their very survival. I know the headlines change, but, you know, look at all the cluster bombs that went into densely populated areas. That has resulted in a massive humanitarian crisis. 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
2: All right, we have Bill O'Reilly coming up, all things self-proclaimed simple man. We have Matt Towery on why you cannot pay attention to any poll this election season. Linda has requested airtime. Okay.
0: I have.
2: What do you need to tell us? 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
0: I did. It's on Hannity.com.
2: Nobody's going to be able to remember that.
0: 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It's very important.
2: Okay. You can find it on Hannity.com. That's the best place to find it. I mean, these people, even the person that was involved in the biting
0: the
2: incident
0: grandma.
2: Says it was my fault.
0: Yes. It
2: said
0: it's
2: it was
0: the
2: my
0: grandma.
2: Fault.
0: I came up
2: provoked.
0: To the dog in the dead of night.
2: You can't provoke a dog.
0: You can't do
2: right,
0: it.
2: We'll
0: and it's a veteran dog.
2: All right. Bill O'Reilly, Matt Towery, and your call straight ahead.
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6: 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I'm Petty Officer Liz Vlahos. 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Chief Petty Officer Lynn Rodriguez takes us into the world of a CB diver.
7: When I'm getting ready to dive, I'm nervous, I'm excited, my heart starts racing, and I just hope that I get the job done and the weather and the water's cooperating with us. I am Chief Petty Officer Lynn Rodriguez. 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We do underwater construction, we do demolition, build boat ramps, mooring inspections, cable inspections. 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We do some salvage, debris removal, depending where it's at. Underwater when I'm working, I feel good. I feel like it's just a way for me to get to work. But at the same time, you have a lot of other things you got to worry about. I have to worry about how much air do I have left. I got to worry about my buddy, you know, because he's watching me and I'm watching him, making sure we're okay. And if we're lucky, we get to see. If not, everything is by feel. You always have a buddy with you. You're never doing anything by yourself. You're never alone. I followed my dad's advice to always prove myself and do what I can in the Navy and make him proud, make everyone proud. So I try to do that with everything I do. Being a woman, it's sometimes more challenging because we have to wear the same amount of gear that a man does, and we have to do the same amount of pull-ups that a man does for the physical training and the test. It's a challenge, but you can do it. You just got to set your mind to it. Taught me how to be a leader, independent, confident.
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0: 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All right, I'm telling you, 76 days from now matters. Linda, more hypocrisy from the socialists, the DSA people. I mean, I find it like funny. Didn't I read, am I wrong that Hassan Piker, didn't he grow up fairly wealthy? And, you know, I just find this, every liberal is generous with other people's money. If they have money, you know, I bring up the example of Nancy Pelosi. She's worth tens of millions of dollars, her and her husband. They live a mile away from one of those open den drug markets and the gated community. They're safe and sound. And, you know, and meanwhile, people defecating, urinating in the streets and shooting up in the streets and needles everywhere. And you can't, you know, families can't even walk through the area. It's been taken over. And then that's her house on one side of this drug den. And then on the other side, is her office. And in between is all these people that are a mess. I mean, she couldn't go around her community and say, well, we're offering $2 million and we want to build out a shelter to help people, give them a place to go to the bathroom, give them two nice meals, warm meals a day, maybe hire some drug counselors or offer counseling to people instead of, well, we'll give you free needles and Narcan, little, too late. That doesn't help with the underlying problem. And maybe, you know, give them a place to take a shower. Just a thought. And then, you know, you can take back the streets and you're actually helping people. But you see, if the government's not going to pay for it, they only want your money to pay for it. Anyway, this, report, Benny Johnson put it out that I saw. He does a great job, Benny Johnson. I like him. Anyway, Gustavo, Gordillo lives in a $1.5 million New York City residence. Oh, paid for by his millionaire parents. Do you understand what phony socialists are? You know, anti-rich, you know, DSA members, the millionaire parents, you know, of this whiny DSA leader have set up the little socialist brat son in a $1.5 million Brooklyn home where he lives while he's railing against the rich and property ownership. The blood should run red. The street should run red with the blood of capitalism and landlords. Oh, okay. I know it's probably just hyperbole. Why would we take those words seriously? Just a rich kid. Now, here's an interesting side note. What have I been telling you is that this is not going to play well with the American people. And I don't believe six gender Tellerico will win in the end. I would like to see more focus on the part of the AG Ken Paxton, but we also have Governor Greg Abbott, very popular in Texas. I'm taking this threat very seriously. I'm taking El Sayed seriously. I'm taking, you know, the guy in Maine very seriously too, Troy Jackson. Now, what did I say when AOC made the comment about, oh, that was woke 1.0 crazy? That is a strategy. That is called a pivot. That is called the internal polling shows that their stated positions are a disaster. So rather than, you know, admit who they really are, what they really believe and try and convince people they're right. No, they're going to distance themselves from their stated positions. Oh, we didn't really mean all that stuff that we told you, you know, about defunding the Department of War, defunding the police and open borders and, you know, everything's going to be free and tax the rich. No, no, no. They're just not going to say it anymore. And what was interesting is James Carville is now admitting this all out loud. He took aim at the socialist flank Monday. And you have people like Carville and Mark Penn and Van Jones and Bill Maher and Joe Manchin. But none of them are inside government, except for John Fetterman. You know, no elected government official, because they all want power. So Carville is saying they're a bunch of silly people. And he's saying the DSA people are a pack of fools. No one pays attention to them. Oh, they're paying attention because there's been 250 elected since 2019. And there's going to be, you know, over 40 on the ballot cross country. And by the way, that 250 number is in 40 states. It's not just a Northeast phenomenon or a California phenomenon. No, goes coast to coast. And then Carville pivoted and praised the squad leader, Alexandria Ocasio-Cortez, who I think will be the 2028 as the highest odds, according to Polymarket, of being their presidential contender in 28, saying, oh, no, no, we've evolved. That was woke 1.0, stupid. We didn't really mean it. You know, then backed up by Bernie Sanders, her mentor, fight the oligarchy partner, him really handing the mantle of communism, socialism to her. And what they're now adopting as a strategy is we really believe it, but we can't say it because if we say it, it's going to be a big problem in elections for us. That's the new strategy. And I'm predicting, mark my words, the DSA will take down their platform that they have on their website, the one that added this week praise for Fidel Castro. And they'll probably try and get DSA members that, like the elected DSA official in New York, saying we should legalize stealing. By the way, the main wire has another story about Troy Jackson. I mean, apparently this guy has a pretty vile temper, according to reports. I mean, we played the cut of the guy that said he witnessed him, you know, open hand slap somebody, a woman. We've heard reports that one of his fellow, elected, you know, state house members, claim that he threw a water bottle at her. I'm like, this is Graham Platner 2.0. His name is Troy Jackson. Same thing. Now the main wire is reporting that Troy Jackson billed taxpayers for $160,000 in expenses to cover his 300-mile commute to the state house, even after he moved just 2 miles away. Oopsie daisy. I mean, why not? It's on the government dime. North Carolina's Democratic governor vetoes a Republican bill that would remove dead voters from the voting rolls. Democratic governor North Carolina Josh Stein vetoed an election law that would require the state to cross-check voter registration rolls with death records. He vetoed the House bill. 958 is the number in the battleground state. Republican lawmakers, listen, I'm going to say this. To, what's the guy, Watkins, that's running? He used to run the RNC, did a great job in 2024. He needs to up the ante with energy. You know, there got to be some urgency. If you're running for office, where's your passion? Show it. Because he's running against the guy that has won statewide, that used to be governor. Yeah, he's the guy responsible for letting all these criminals out that go on to commit horrific crimes, and I think he should be held accountable for that. But he's, you know, these candidates need like a 101 on how to communicate, Linda. It really pisses me off when I hear a horrible candidate speaking. I'm like, come on, step it up, man. You know, tell people what you stand for. Tell people why you're running. Tell people what the stakes are. This is not the hardest thing in the world to do. You know why so few people come on, like Fox News and even Republicans? Because they suck at it and they're afraid of it. I'm like, this is ridiculous. You're in the business to serve people and you better be able to communicate a message to those people. You have, we got into this yesterday, this Democratic Socialist of America guy admitting they hate the Constitution, the obstacle that socialists must get over to have a revolution. These people are, I'm telling you, they're absolutely nuts. Had a Florida congressional candidate, Elijah Manley, saying he doesn't want illegals who enter our country with a murder charge to be deported. He said this to Martha McCallum on Fox News. I don't know how I missed it. If you're a murderer coming to this country, you know, put you in jail. And he says Republicans want to give these folks a vacation. And McCallum said, that's ridiculous. I don't know what you're talking about, a vacation. You know, that's their big tent. You know, it's like, you know, you have this idiot, you know, former vice presidential candidate, governor of Minnesota, Tampon Tim, you know, giving a pardon to a guy that was going to be deported and illegal, convicted, not even charged, convicted of repeatedly raping a 10-year-old girl. Where is the outrage? Where is there, are there any sensible Democrats left? You know, do you understand what's happening here? There's no sexualization at a drag show. I've taken my kids to drag shows. That's the new Senate candidate for the Democrats in my free state of Florida. I'm saying that's a good thing. I'm not saying that's a bad thing. You have Trump-backed Republican Randy Fine defeating a primary challenger who hurled anti-Semitic slurs during the race. Not very good. We have a lot of work to do in the next 76 days. That's all there is to it. I don't think the American people are fully aware of the nature of the real threat and the radicalization of this party and how this has grown exponentially. And it's been happening right before our eyes. Pretty unbelievable. By the way, New York Post story today, homeowners under attack. I mean, there are more people that can't believe that this idiot Mamdani. You know, by the way, what a great message to send to robbers. Yeah, these are the people that don't live in the state full time. I wonder if I was a smart, thief, maybe I'd target their homes. Never mind the fact that you're doxing taxpayers that don't deserve to be doxed. You're taxing in many cases, like in the case of Ken Griffin, you know, somebody that's a target already because he's wealthy. And, you know, so this is his house right here, but he doesn't live here. Great, that doxing paid off really well. That was a really genius decision on his part because that resulted in what? $6 billion dollars that they had planned? Unbelievable. I know there was a debate last night with Darlene Graham against Ralph Norman, and you know, she kind of fumbled a question about Taiwan. But I'm going to tell you something. I thought about this today and I looked at it. You know, this poor woman was asked by her president and governor to serve before she even buried her brother. And I don't know how you say no to that. I just don't. And you know what? You look at her positions on guns. You look at her positions on the border. You look at her positions on the budget. No, she's not the foreign policy expert that Lindsey Graham was. No, she's not. She's brilliant. I've spent time with her, so I know she's a very quick study. And she didn't get into this, but, you know, out of a desire to serve her country and her state after being asked by the top people in her state and her country to do it, before she even buried her brother. I'm like, for crying out loud, give people a break. I was disappointed. I couldn't believe Nikki Haley, you know, I don't know why anyone would take a shot at this woman after all she's been through. I really don't. You have fake news. We'll play it later in the program today. Fake news, CNN's Harry Anton. He's sounding the alarm over these primary wins. He's saying democratic socialism is no longer, you know, a polling phenomenon. It is the real world. That's what we've been telling you. I don't think anyone else informs you that there's 250 elected now in 40 different states. And that there's 40 more on the ballot this year. You know, the fact that this socialist Angie Nixon beat Army Lieutenant Colonel Alexander Vittman, who outspent her by 16, you know, percent. I mean, it's 16-1 rather, is not a shock. And he said it's not just a polling phenomenon. It's the real world. Well, the polling phenomenon has been dirt. Then he pointed out something else I think we should all pay attention to. Okay, you go back to 2018, a pretty successful midterm year for Democrats, the first midterm after Trump's first term. And the historical trends held up. They were even in terms of favorability, Democrats were. They're now down minus 25%. You gotta pay attention to that. That is a real number that people need to pay attention to. I see Al Sayed's staffer compared an ad showing Mike Rogers waving the American flag, we showed this on TV last night, to a KKK cross burning. What is going on here? By the way, Al Sayed's mom worked for, according to the New York Post, and they put it on their X account, worked for a global terrorist group accused of funding bin Laden, Hamas, and the Taliban. We've not independently confirmed that, but the New York Post is reporting it. or looking into it. Resurfaced clip of Abdul El-Sayed. This is the libs of TikTok, and a documentary showing him directing the crew not to film his shelf that had was full of Qurans in order to keep the shot secular. Why wouldn't he want to share that? I love to share my faith. I'm a Christian, and I believe in, you know, our Lord, our Savior, Jesus Christ. By the way, backfiring big time, John Ossoff attacking a female White House staffer that works for President Trump. I mean, I don't even want to mention her name because it was such a vile, vicious, nasty attack. And the other thing Ossoff is doing, you know, by smearing his opponent, you know, one of the central questions is whether, you know, he says about his opponent, white nationalism belongs in the U.S. Senate. So Ossoff is going hardcore radical left too. And that needs to be pointed out. Because there's probably a net advantage for Democrats in Georgia in the Senate race. But I'm telling you, you should pay attention to his voting record. He votes the same way as the DSA. Understand what you're voting for in the great state of Georgia. Listen, I've been talking about realestateoptionsnow.com for a while. And a lot of people ask me, well, why do I say go to them first? 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
11: I'm Ron Taylor. The United States and Canada have fallen deeper into a trade war. New tariffs are expected to raise prices for products in both countries. As trade tensions continue to escalate, President Trump remains steadfast.
12: The United States has imposed 50% tariffs on $20 billion in Canadian goods, including hockey sticks and medical supplies. President Trump says the move protects American jobs and strengthens U.S. leverage. Canadian Prime Minister Mark Carney says Canada will respond dollar for dollar. The dispute could put North America's trade agreement under new pressure, with no further talks currently scheduled. Ken Lorman reporting.
11: Ranchers in northern Mexico are preparing to resume cattle exports to the U.S. as a year-long ban ends.
13: The ban was imposed due to a parasite outbreak affecting cattle industries on both sides of the border. The U.S. plans to restart imports on August 24th at the Douglas, Arizona crossing. New restrictions will be in place to prevent parasite spread. Mexico has reported nearly 2,000 active cases showing signs of containment. Ranchers are optimistic but cautious as new U.S. controls may slow shipments. The ban had previously cut ranchers' income by 40%. John Scott reporting.
11: Authorities say that Russian and Ukrainian drone and missile strikes have killed at least 10 people. Ukrainian officials said that one person died Saturday in a ballistic missile strike in Kyiv. Russia's defense ministry said that the strike hit a locomotive depot. The wildfires burning across Europe this summer have exposed a potentially deadly threat lurking beneath the blackened landscape that wasn't expected. Rusty bombs and mines from the World War II and World War I. The explosives now threaten crews fighting fires. Some of the weapons have exploded in the intense heat. Blasts have been reported in France, Belgium, Germany, and the Netherlands. More at townhall.com.
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11: Tesla recalls nearly 3 million vehicles in China over door handle safety risks.
14: Tesla and other Chinese car makers are recalling more than 4 million vehicles over safety concerns, including risks tied to their door handles. Tesla's recalling about 2.98 million vehicles, including models 3, Y, X, and S, over door handle safety risks. This follows China's announcement in February to ban hidden door handles seen commonly on Tesla and other Chinese electric vehicles starting next year. It follows EV accidents where hidden electronic door handles fail to function and trapped passengers. Keith Peters reporting.
11: Philadelphia Eagles running back LaQuindon Jackson was taken off the field in an ambulance after being injured in the opening kickoff earlier tonight in a preseason game against the New England Patriots. The Eagles announcing that Jackson had strength and movement in all extremities and had been taken to a hospital for further evaluation. More at townhall.com. President Trump scores a major victory for his ballroom project. Here's correspondent Laura Winters.
15: Chief Justice John Roberts rules work on President Trump's ballroom can continue at the White House. President Trump taking to his Truth Social page, writing, "The military ballroom complex being built on the hallowed grounds of the White House, which is so vital for national security, will be the greatest of its kind."
11: Some war observers believe that President Trump's words could be nearly as influential as military force in challenging Iran's ruling regime. Analysts say President Trump should spotlight the mullah's brutality, corruption, and hypocrisy, including the privileged lives of regime elites abroad. They argue that stronger communication tools, including efforts to bypass internet blackouts, could help Iranians organize and resist. Supporters believe exposing Tehran's propaganda may be critical. More on these stories at townhall.com.
16: Your Fox 45 forecast, mostly cloudy with some rain overnight, temperatures falling back into the mid-60s by Sunday morning. Sunday starts off with a stray shower, otherwise turning mostly sunny and warm with highs in the low 80s. From the Fox 45 Weather Authority, I'm meteorologist Amy Aronson for Talk Radio 680 WCBM.
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1: 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It is now just past 11 a.m. Eastern Time. It is Saturday, August 22nd, 2026. And we're going to begin these next 60 minutes of the show discussing some of the best hotel rewards programs.
2: Yeah, this is going to be its own radio gold. If you're a regular listener, then you know that Robert and I are high on loyalty programs for hotels and airlines. There are certainly pluses and minuses involved with status as well as accumulating and redeeming points. But in general, we like to see our money work for us when we travel, so we think the benefits outweigh any negatives. Almost every major hotel chain has its own free loyalty program, but they can differ wildly in value to travelers. Our next guest is a show friend and analyst with Wallet Hub. Chip Lupo returns today to discuss one of the recent Wallet Hub studies, the best hotel rewards programs of 2026. Let's connect now.
1: Yes, with that busy show hotline we got to get to, Mary. So, Chip, good morning. Nice to have you back on America's number one travel radio show.
3: Morning, all. Good to be with you. Thank you for having me.
1: Well, you're very welcome. So listen, as Mary just said in your setup, you know, we're mostly high on loyalty programs and the status they provide. We've traveled so much that we have lifetime Hilton Honors Diamond status, which requires having 10 consecutive years of Diamond status. Plus, you have to have stayed at least 1,000 nights in Hilton branded hotels. So, but all the perks that it brings makes it challenging to stay with other hotel brands, which, of course, in this case with Hilton, they know well, but it's the same with the other top brands. So before we dive into the rankings from your recent study, I want you to share with everyone a high-level view of the core purpose of the study you did. You don't have to go through all the 21 metrics, but maybe touch on some of the bigger ones that you think carry the most weight for travelers.
3: Right. Well, you mentioned the key point at the top there, Ruth. That is the you travel frequently. And to get the most bang for your buck out of a hotel rewards program, you're going to have to travel a lot, stay at a lot of hotels, particularly, as you mentioned, at one chain in order to really, really benefit from that. But basically, some of the categories that we used six overall. Those are earning policies, rewards value, redemption policies, geographic coverage, status levels, and other type features. The other thing that you have to keep in mind too with rewards program, I know this is true with Hilton because I'm a Hilton's Honors member and I'm nowhere close to getting the major perk from that,
1: okay.
3: Is that your rewards do expire at some point. There's only one the rewards program done. I think that's Best Western. So you have to have some kind of activity within X number of weeks or months. Usually within a year. So, but if you don't use them, use them or lose them.
2: Okay, so now for the drum roll. Choice Privileges took the top spot, and Wyndham Rewards, a very close runner-up in this study. Chip, what are some key takeaways that you think push these hotel reward programs ahead of the giants like Hilton Honors and even Marriott Bonvoy?
3: Yeah, now what's interesting here is that Choice ranks number one for rewards value.
2: Mm-hmm.
3: And because that's key because you want to definitely get the most bang for your buck.
2: Sure.
3: And number two for earnings policies.
2: Wyndham?
3: Where else is? Wyndham is also good for earning policies and number three for rewards value. Status level. Wyndham is all the way at number five. Now, Hilton. Thank goodness ranks number one for status though, which means that it's easier to more or less elevate, X number of points, you can.
1: Yeah, we've never had an issue as far as redeeming that. But for the purpose of this conversation, Mary just mentioned you're ranking Choice Privileges and Wyndham Rewards number one and two. But they're followed by World of Hyatt, Hilton Honors is then, and then Marriott Bonvoy. So, how much on average would you say, Chip, the travelers are saving with these programs? And I'm curious if you're big on loyalty programs when you travel.
3: Yeah, now they do range. Combined, they will save you about an average of about 10% and up to 14% at hotels, which is where it bumps Choice Privilege up. I'm a fan. I'm a big fan of hotel rewards. Again, particularly if you travel a lot, and if you are loyal to a particular brand, because as you mentioned, if you're if your goal is to get those free nights and those discounts, you're probably going to, you're not going to get them staying in a different chain. So you want to stay at the properties and look also at what all the properties. Now Hilton has a wide range of properties. They're not just with the Hilton brand. Courtyard Inn and those types of things for Marriott. So
1: You're right. Listen, you could, they got like 30 different options in some of these, whatever. But Rudy, listen, I know you've evolved on loyalty. You're a little less loyal these days, but I mean, any thoughts that you want for Chip?
4: Well, I'm fairly loyal to Hyatt when I'm driving a lot. But Chip, do most people take advantage of this, or really do they not follow it? And as perhaps you and I and Robert and Mary do, number one, and number two, are hotel loyalty programs getting more generous every year, or staying the same, or getting less generous?
3: Well, it's interesting because a lot of people don't, just like with credit cards, with rewards credit cards, people use a credit card because they have it, and they might accumulate rewards and don't take advantage of them. Same with hotel rewards. And I think deep down, I think the hotel chains kind of rely on that. They kind of take that into account. Everyone's going to take They do count on it. And what was the second?
4: The second one, are loyalty programs getting more generous, generally speaking, or less? Or neither?
3: I think they're pretty much steady right now. There was a time, post-COVID, an immediate after the COVID, where they were kind of cutting rewards, devaluating and things like that. I think it's kind of stable, but they have to be on top of their game because it is super competitive because post-COVID, people are still traveling.
1: Yeah, there's no. So Chip, I want to ask you this because, listen, this may be the single most important question that we ask today. Okay, so we're told that you bake an award-winning pie at a state fair near you where you live. So I want to know, what kind of pie is this, and are you still continuing to enter to keep winning those awards?
3: Oh, the South Carolina State Fair, and this was in 2014. I won the overall award for my key lime pie.
1: Key lime pie.
2: Wow. My favorite.
4: Even resting on your laurels for 11 years?
3: Yeah. Well, but I bake other things. I've won, combined maybe close to 30 blue and red ribbons combined.
1: That's why I said it may be the single most important. Well, Chip, listen, unfortunately, we're going to come up on a break soon, so we have to let you go today. But we always appreciate you having you on the show, whether it's with Rudy or Mary and me. We hope you have a great weekend. Keep baking those pies. And listen, maybe we'll catch up. We'll get some loyalty points, and we'll share a slice together, okay?
3: Yeah, come on down to the State Fair in October. We've got to take care of you.
1: All right, listen, appreciate you. Have a great weekend.
2: Thank you.
1: All right, folks, well, when we return from this quick sponsors break, we're going to put a very different spin on the personal connection. We like to keep mixing things up here on the program, and that's exactly what we're about to do. So stay with us. We'll be right back.
5: 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We're coming right back.
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1: Ed, nice to be reconnecting with you this morning. It would be nicer doing it again at that beautiful Williamsburg Inn like we did last year, but welcome back to America's number one travel radio show.
3: Yeah, no, thank you both. It was awesome getting a chance to spend some time with you in Williamsburg last time around, but hey, I'm happy to be on the show.
1: Well, exactly.
2: Well,
1: However we do it.
2: Thank you.
1: You know, and I don't think I ever shared with you in our past interactions. I know you took on your role as CEO with Visit Williamsburg, I think a little over 2 years ago now, moving from another place with a lot of history, Lancaster, Pennsylvania. Mary and I have a deep affinity for Colonial Williamsburg and the surrounding area. We've probably been there, I don't know, maybe 20 times or so over the years. It's actually the place where when Mary and I were dating, that she knew that she would marry me. And that was before I had even asked her.
2: That's true.
1: Yeah. So,
2: mm-hmm.
1: I mean,
3: wow, that's amazing.
1: So, you know, since this is the personal connection part of the show, and I was just personal with you, how are you and your family, you know, the more and more that you connect with the area there in Williamsburg, how are you enjoying living and working there?
3: We love it. It's a special place, and it has so much variety. I've been really fortunate because coming from a place like Lancaster, Pennsylvania, which is very unique, and getting to come and lead a place like Williamsburg, Jamestown, and Yorktown as well, has just been just the pinnacle of my career. And I say that because there's a lot of places where you can lead tourism, but this place is unique in that it's such a significant place in our American history. And so there's a sense of pride that goes along with a role mm-hmm. like this that I haven't had at other stops.
2: Oh, that's great to hear, Ed. And it is nice to have you with us today. So I want to get into this. You've got two major overlapping anniversaries in American history going on. Certainly, I think at this point, everyone knows about 2026 being America's 250th birthday. I'm sure the big celebrations on July 4th in your area were fantastic. We've been celebrating it here on the show basically since last year in so many different ways. But you also have a big centennial of the Colonial Williamsburg Foundation. This year marks exactly 100 years of restoring, preserving, and operating what's known as the world's largest living history museum. Busy year for you, Ed. How's it been going? And anything ahead for visitors to celebrate 100 years of Colonial Williamsburg?
3: Yeah, I mean, the folks at Colonial Williamsburg do such a fantastic job. And this has been such a celebratory year. They've seen incredible crowds coming in, really going back to the springtime. We had the Today Show come into town. They did their show live in Colonial Williamsburg, and that kind of kicked things off back in May of some awesome visitation. 4th of July, like you said, was a huge year for us. We had Judy Collins as one of our headliners, and, you know, part of her farewell tour, she got up there and just did an awesome performance on Independence Day. And you mentioned the 100-year anniversary of Colonial Williamsburg, which is just so special. And not only are history buffs coming to the area now more than they have in the past, but we're getting new generations coming. And I do want to also mention that coming up on October 9th is the 250th anniversary of the First Baptist Church, which is here in Williamsburg. And we're expecting people from all over the country to come into town for that. So the beat goes on, so to speak, and there's lots of festivals.
1: Well, I want to talk a little bit about that with you because, you know, a month from now, Mary and I will be down in Pigeon Forge, Tennessee for one of our big Let's Go America tour events and live remote broadcast. And, you know, some of the things that are being pitched to us to promote when we're there are all their pancake houses. Now, I think every American out there loves a good pancake house. Mary and I have enjoyed a number of good ones there in Williamsburg. You know, Colonial and Southern Pancake and Waffle House, they're two to come to mind. It's not much to look at, but our favorite happens to be Capital Pancake House on Capital Landing Road there. And I'm bringing all this up with you because something that you started is the Williamsburg Pancake Festival Week, and it's happening again in 5 weeks. I'm not sure why it never happened in the past since you have so many pancake houses in Williamsburg. But I want you to talk about the event and what's ahead for folks who want to come experience it.
3: Yeah, well, I appreciate you bringing that up because our region here in Williamsburg has an unusual number of pancake houses, as you mentioned. I think our town is 9 square miles. We have over 10 pancake houses, and it's a big deal here. And last year on National Pancake Day in late September, we decided, why don't we have a pancake festival? And so it was a full weekend event highlighted by a pancake eating contest. We're bringing it back this year, September 26th. And there's some new things this year. We're adding a 5K in the morning for people who kind of want to run off carbs before eating pancakes all day. We're getting the pancake houses involved, and we're actually going to have a semi-celebrity taking part in the eating contest this year. We're going to have a gentleman named Joey Chestnut.
1: Really? He's training in the hot dogs?
2: Oh, no way.
3: Wow. Yes. He was made famous by the Nathan's Hot Dog Annual Eating Championship. He's also won the Chicken Wing Eating Championship several times, and he's coming into town. We also have the number one ranked female eater in the world, and so expecting another big crowd this year as Joey Chestnut wanted to come down and try to win the World Pancake Eating Championship.
1: Love it.
2: Listen, folks, listen up there because that's going to be quite an event. So I want to go this direction with you. So we're talking a lot about Williamsburg, but you do oversee Yorktown and Jamestown. It's all part of the historic triangle. So lots of deep history, big historic footprint, but you also have modern attractions in the area like Busch Gardens, for example. I know you also love, besides pancakes, I know you love your theme parks, Ed, but When you think about a place you can go and connect with family, friends, even business events, Williamsburg may not necessarily be the first place that people think of, but it does offer a lot. It's a great place to go. I'm curious how you work to balance the history of the brand with all of the adventure and family fun that also exists in terms of when you get the word out about the destination.
3: Yeah, it can be tricky, but it's also a lot of fun. I mean, our DNA is certainly our rich American history between, you know, Jamestown, the first settlement, Williamsburg, the revolutionary think tank of the day, and of course, Yorktown, the battle where we won our independence. The history is so rich, but then when you think about a place like Busch Gardens, which continues to introduce, whether it's new roller coasters or new events, constantly giving people reasons to visit beyond our history, and then between our breweries, our winery, I mentioned the festivals across the three different towns. There's really something for everyone, and it's grown into a 12-month tourist destination, especially now that there's a brand new 200,000 square foot indoor sports and events center that just opened up in June. We think the winter months are going to get even more busy here in the historic triangle.
1: Well, we got about a minute and a half left, and you know, I can tell you, when Mary and I drove back down to Virginia Beach after we were all together last year, I mean, we knew it then. You could see it in your face, but we can hear it in your voice now. I mean, you love what you're doing. It's obvious. But, you know, as you continue to go about trying to put your own stamp on Williamsburg, you know, what are some of your long-term ambitions for Greater Williamsburg? You know, once you're past the momentum right now of America 250 and the centennial celebrations, you got about a minute left with us.
3: Yeah, well, this past spring, as we were leading into the 4th of July, all three places started to test the waters of live entertainment. And it was a huge hit. We saw that there was an appetite for live entertainment. And there are discussions happening now about future big game-changing projects, like building a live performance venue somewhere in the historic triangle.
1: Oh, that makes sense.
3: I think Yeah, I think, you know, the sports facility was the beginning of a whole new renaissance for this region.
1: Well, Ed, listen, appreciate having you on today. Good conversation. Folks, you can find out more. You can connect with Ed and his team yourself at visitwilliamsburg.com. 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We hope to see you again soon, okay? Folks, as we get ready for this bottom of the hour break, in 20 minutes, we're going to take you to Houston for the museum gallery. But next, Rudy's back with the right stuff.

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1: This October 20th, Mary and I will be in Malta in the southern Mediterranean, and we're going to have a number of show fans there with us as we get ready for a 12-day cruise together.
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3: With SRN News, I'm Ron Taylor. Authorities say that Russian and Ukrainian drone and missile strikes have killed at least 10. Ukrainian officials say that one person died Saturday in a ballistic missile strike in Kyiv. Russia's defense ministry said that the strike hit a locomotive depot. The hardline new leader of Iran's top security body is threatening neighbors against joining new U.S. efforts to squeeze Tehran's economy and saying the U.S. has increased global nuclear insecurity. Egypt is trying to revive Iran U.S. negotiations, and Iraq and Iran say Tehran has helped some ships carrying Iraqi oil to transit the Strait of Hormuz. The U.S. and Canada have fallen deeper into a trade war. New tariffs expected to raise prices for both products in both countries, each side blaming the other for the collapse of negotiation in Washington late Friday. That's led to U.S. to impose a 50% tariffs on $20 billion worth of Canadian goods. This is SRN News.
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5: Your Fox 45 forecast, cloudy with some rain overnight. Temperatures falling into the mid-60s by Sunday morning. Sunday starts off with a stray shower, and then clouds give way to some sun and highs end up in the nice and warm low 80s. Dry weather will continue into early next week. Bright and sunny and very pleasant on Monday with low humidity and highs in the low 80s. From the Fox 45 Weather Authority, I'm meteorologist Amy Aronson for Talk Radio 680 WCBM.
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5: 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Well, there are family vacations. There are also gap years, common among some high school graduates before they begin at university, especially in the U.K. But then there's my guest, who combines both. Charles Whelan is the faculty director for the Center of Business Government and Society at the Tuck School of Business at Dartmouth College in Hanover, New Hampshire. He and his wife, a school administrator, decided to take a year off and travel the world with their three children. Katrina was 18 as the journey began, Sophie was 16, and CJ was about to enter the eighth grade. That's a wide variety of ages involving logistics and preferences. Sophie, for example, was not nuts about taking the gap year at all. The result of that trip is a book, making this our Right Stuff segment for this weekend. The frank account of the family's travel is titled, We Came, We Saw, We Left, subtitle A Family Gap Year. Charlie, welcome to the show. I know we're lucky to have you for two segments today, but let's start this segment by asking whose idea was this, and continent by continent, what was your routing?
6: It was clearly my idea, but to understand why, you got to go back to the fall of 1983. When I had decided that I really wanted to go around the world after I'd been accepted to college to take a gap year, which probably didn't even have the name gap year back then, my principal, high school principal, and parents convinced me this was a terrible idea, even though I'd been accepted to college already. They talked me out of it. I went to college. I probably would have gotten more out of college if I'd traveled before. But nonetheless, I got to Dartmouth College and said, never again is anybody going to talk me about out of traveling out of the world. So when it came time to graduate from Dartmouth, I was dating a girl named Leah. And I said, hey, Leah, how would you like to go around with the world with me? After some cajoling, she agreed. Of course, Leah is now my wife. We did take that original trip in 1988-89. So to fast forward to the trip that you're talking about in the book, she and I both agreed that it would be a fun thing to do again with our entire family. So I'll claim credit for the original trip, but it was a joint decision to take the family.
5: Yeah, because there's no difference between traveling after college with Leah than with three more children. I understand you were the official. I understand you were the official photographer and blogger while your wife Leah planned the route and kept a strict eye on expenses. And her budget was less business class and more coach class, wasn't it?
6: That was a really important part of the trip. This was not meant to be a bougie, nor could we afford a bougie jaunt from five-star hotel to five-star hotel. So it was on the order of $20 a night for lodging per person, and it was really rigid. In the book, there are a number of examples. At one point, I was trying to get a cup of coffee in an airport, and Leah shut me down. She said, you've already spent your food budget for the day. There was another time I was trying to buy The Economist magazine, and I went through and found the change in the bottom of my photography bag. It was like 35 cents, and I took it to the currency exchange, and I said, how many Kiwi dollars can I get for 35 cents? And she said, she looked at me because I didn't look like an indigent person. She said, what are you trying to do? And I said, I'm just.

0: short of the economist. I need 20 more cents. And she just gave me 20 cents in New Zealand currency and said, go buy the magazine. So yeah, it was meant to be a low budget trip. And I think there's a lot of good things about that. You're closer to the things that are most interesting a lot of times.
1: Well, I know you missed buses and stayed in some pretty funky accommodations, but really the worst thing that happened during the 9 month adventure involved Katrina and the bite of a sandfly that seemed benign at the start, but wasn't. In the minute we have in this segment, can you describe that situation?
0: Yeah, she got bit by a sandfly in the Amazon. It transmitted a disease that we would learn eventually, continents later, was leishmaniasis, which is literally a flesh-eating parasite. And over the course of several continents, from Australia to New Zealand, ultimately to South Asia, we tried to figure out what it was. Ultimately, it got a secondary infection, which is even more dangerous. And it was finally in Vietnam that it was more or less diagnosed. And she had to be airlifted to Germany to be treated for leishmaniasis.
1: And she was later able to rejoin the trip. I know that was tough. And Katrina was the one who was sort of not really wanting to do it. Just real fast, is she happy with the result?
0: Yeah, so Katrina's the oldest one. She was very happy. It was Sophie, her younger sister.
1: Oh, Sophie,
0: right. Yeah, so uneager to do it that she actually joined us 2 months late in the trip. She negotiated a late departure. And I think now she would tell you that it was one of the most formative things that she did. She turned out to be a great traveler, but there was some growth along the way.
1: Spoken like an optimistic father. The book is called We Came, We Saw, We Left, A Family Gap Year. We're going to continue our conversation right after this break with the author of that book, Charlie Whelan. He's an academician. His wife was a teacher when this trip began. She's since, I think, gone on to be a principal. And the kids are, well, we'll find out about the kids in just a moment. Stick around. I really want you to hear some of the adventures that happened after all this. We're in the middle of a Right Stuff segment. Glad you're with us. Don't go away. We'll be back in just a moment. You're in RM World Travel, and I am so glad you are.
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1: 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We're in the middle of a Right Stuff segment with the author of We Came, We Saw, We Left, A Family Gap Year, written by Charles Wieland. It's about his family's 9-month, 3-teenager, 6-country trip around the world. Charlie, you called your trip the ultimate family dinner. Can you elaborate on that for me?
2: Yes, we had all the usual travails and conflicts that come up in the course of parenting children, only we were doing it in the Amazon on overnight buses while throwing up, while seasick and the like. So just take the typical stuff you deal with teenagers and just put it on a bigger, rougher canvas.
1: Yeah, your whole family had some, this is a lot of throwing up on these trips.
2: There was a lot. First of all, we have a proclivity for motion sickness. I'll just put that out there, starting with me. I think it's probably genetic. But yeah, if you take enough buses and enough long boats and ferries, you're just in motion a lot of the time. We got better at that, mostly by medicating it, but it is an inherent part of low-budget travel.
1: And I will point out your bus trips weren't 2 or 3 hours long. Some were overnight. Some were more than 12 hours. A lot of them, by the way. I like a lot of your writing. This is a book that I think anybody can read, even if they're not contemplating an around-the-world trip with 3 teenagers. For example, I like your line, Dubai is like the love child of Saudi Arabia and Las Vegas. Great line, Charlie.
2: Especially when you've come from India. There's probably no more stark comparison between what I love, the chaos, the exhilaration, the motion of India, but it's a little crazy, and then Dubai, which is remarkably orderly, air-conditioned, and the like. So we had come, I think we flew from Mumbai to Dubai, and that is just a very strange experience.
1: That is culture shock. Among the things you learned, you go toward the end of the book, you describe them. The one I liked was the teenage brain is a bizarre thing.
2: The good news is it gets better. I teach college students. Their frontal cortex still isn't fully developed. The women are a little ahead of the guys. But yeah, students and teens are going to learn anywhere. And why not learn while doing it around the world? Seeing the full breadth of what life has to offer.
1: Charlie, women are always a little ahead of the guys, okay?
2: That is true. We catch up, I think, but it takes a while.
1: Some of the other things you've done, the greatest luxury is time and that life goes on without you. This was a good thing. The world is significantly less poor than it was when you first traveled with your girlfriend in 1988.
2: That's worth pointing out. It's also, although we're backsliding a little, it's also more free. I mean, one of the things that was striking about traveling in 88, 89, and one of the reasons we wanted to do it again, is that we kind of caught the tail end of the Cold War. So I had gone separately to the Soviet Union in 87, so I'd seen the Soviet Union, but we entered Hungary in 1989 before the Berlin Wall came down, but already there were some people were allowed to go into Hungary who had not usually been able to go in, and people were able to leave Hungary to go into Austria. And one of the things that struck me and still strikes me to this day is there in Hungary, there were tables set up in a plaza where people were selling the books that had been banned for 45 years. And it was literally, I was watching freedom breaking out. So that had a profound effect on me. And it is true, as you pointed out, that in a lot of places, India being one of them, there was a lot less dire poverty than there was 30 years ago.
1: And the flip side of the coin, the bad news side, you found that serious environmental damage in the past decade has been the worst on record for deforestation.
2: I think that was one of the really physically, like you could feel it emotionally, because when we went to the Amazon, we took a boat way up the river, long past where you see any structures, but you still see mountainsides on fire, where ranchers are just clearing entire areas where they're going to either grow things or graze cattle. So you're watching that the deforestation happen, which of course, and the fire, which contributes to climate change. You get to places where cacao farmers will tell you, well, I can't grow here, I've got to move it over there. So you see on the ground the manifestations of what's happening. And it's not meant to be a political statement, it's just kind of the reality of what we saw on the ground.
1: Charles Whelan's book is called We Came, We Saw, We Left, A Family Gap Year. Thanks, Charlie, for joining us today. Appreciate it.
2: Well, thank you for making the journey with me.
1: We'll be right back.
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2: All right. Today's museum gallery takes us to Houston, Texas, and the Houston Museum of Natural Science. To maximize our time, we're going to get straight to that show hotline and welcome their director of curriculum and content, Kathleen Havens.
1: Hello, Kathleen. Thanks for joining us today and being part of the museum gallery.
3: Oh, thanks for having me. I'm excited to be here.
1: Well, as are we. So, you know, listen, there are some museums I can think of. I probably, maybe they would not be my first place to work, but I would say it must be pretty enjoyable to work at one of the most heavily visited and well-known museums in the country, Kathleen. So I want you to give everyone a brief overview of the Houston Museum of Natural Science and really what it offers visitors on a broad scale.
3: Oh, my goodness. Absolutely. So the Museum of Natural Science, as the name suggests, is natural science, but it also has a lot of history-based exhibits as well. So anthropology, like ancient Egypt, you've got the Hall of the Americas, but on top of that, you have the dinosaurs, so that's a real famous part, obviously, right? We're also known as the quote-unquote dinosaur museum. Wildlife, living wildlife as well, the butterfly center, you know, you have the giant screen theater, the planetarium. You could spend days here.
2: Mm-hmm. It looks like that's the case. So, all right, I want to get a little specific, and I want to start with you talking a little bit about the Mauryan Hall of Paleontology, which to me is sort of like the defining space of a natural history museum. But your exhibits look a little more action-packed and not exactly static. Do tell.
3: That is exactly right. So if you're looking carefully, you'll see that the different large exhibits or the large skeletons are all interacting with each other in some way. Might be T-Rex trying to steal, you know, Quetzalcoatlus's egg, or, you know, another T-Rex going after Denvirosaurus. So they're all interacting, and so they're not just standing there in these, like, rigid poses like some of us might have been used to back in the day when we were young.
2: Yeah, absolutely. It looks completely different. It looks like a lot of fun.
1: So I want to talk about this because, you know, Mary, you know, she loves checking out the gems and minerals at museums when we travel.
2: I do.
1: I can recall very much. I mean, we spent a very long time at London's Natural History Museum with their gem collection, but you've got a world-class collection there as well, Kathleen, so share a few details.
3: Yeah, we really do. We have some of the finest specimens, I would say, in the world, from, like, in their natural state, the minerals and gems, to, like, jewelry that has been curated and turned into these beautiful pieces. And what's really cool about our hall is the lighting. The lighting is outstanding, and it matters so much more than people know, you know, because you want to hit those facets just right so you get the gem or the mineral to, you know, look its best and most beautiful.
1: Mary,
2: yeah, that's very cool.
1: You would.
2: We're going to head out there at some point just to see that. So, Kathleen, I know you have a steady rotation of traveling exhibits year-round and all kinds of events at the museum for members and visiting families. Is there anything special coming up to the museum this fall or even holiday season that you want to mention?
3: So right before Thanksgiving, we are getting the Dead Sea Scrolls, and we are super-duper excited about that, and I think it's going to gain a lot of attention. People are very much interested in that part of history. Are you guys familiar with what the Dead Sea Scrolls are?
1: Oh, absolutely.
2: Yes. Yeah. Actually, we saw parts of them years ago. I didn't realize they were still traveling.
1: Was that at the Reagan Library we saw them?
2: I don't remember. I thought it was New York, but so they're still traveling.
3: Oh, yeah. And we had them here, like, oh, gosh, I want to say 20 or 25 years ago. I've been here. I'm going on my 30th year, so it's hard to sort of remember. But it was super, super popular at that time. In fact, we had to stay open, like, in late into the evening just to get the people who wanted to see it through.
1: Yeah, I bet you will.
2: Yeah.
1: So we've got just about a minute left with you. And, you know, it's not that often we talk to a museum. I mean, there's usually one location. Now, you're located there for folks that if they know Houston well, you're in the Herman Park area. But you do have two satellite locations. Anything you want to just touch on with those two locations?
3: Sure. Sure. Our Sugar Land location is much more intimate. It is in a former prison, which is kind of an interesting, fun historical fact.
1: Absolutely.
3: We have lots of families going there. And then we also have the George Observatory, which is kind of a hidden gem that not a lot of people know about. It's out in the park. It has a big telescope that you can go to star watching parties if you book it in advance. It's just amazing.
1: Yeah, the George Observatory.
3: We're so lucky in Houston.
1: Yeah, mm-hmm. I mean, we've spent a lot of time also going to observatories with our sons, and the George Observatory is one that I know we have not been to, but has been on the list.
3: Need to come.
1: We'll have to do that. So I want to give folks the website that can find out more for any of the locations. Hey, folks, it's just hmns.org. HMNS.org, Houston Museum of Natural Science. Kathleen, appreciate you joining us today. Thank you.
3: Absolutely. I enjoyed the talk.
2: Yeah, likewise. Have a great weekend. Thank you.
3: You too.
2: Thanks.
3: Bye.
1: All right. Well, there we are.
2: Looks like a fabulous museum.
1: Yeah, really. We got to make sure. And then the George Observatory is something I know we've wanted to get to. So, all right. Well, we appreciate all of you being here with us today. Until we're back with you next Saturday, that will be August 29th. Can't believe that, at 10 a.m. Eastern Time. Special thanks to all of our guests who appear on the show today with Mary and me and Rudy. 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

0: I'm Ron Taylor. Some war observers believe that President Trump's words could be nearly as influential as military force in challenging Iran's ruling regime.
1: Analysts say President Trump should spotlight the mullah's brutality, corruption, and hypocrisy, including the privileged lives of regime elites abroad. They argue that stronger communication tools, including efforts to bypass internet blackouts, could help Iranians organize and resist. Supporters believe exposing Tehran's propaganda may be critical to turning public anger into a movement for freedom. Ken Lorman reporting.
0: The Energy Department is investing $500 million to modernize a major steel facility in Middletown, Ohio. Correspondent Richard Boyd has more.
2: The Trump administration says the project will protect 2,300 American jobs and strengthen the domestic supply chain. Cleveland-Cliffs plans to upgrade its blast furnace, generate electricity from mill gases, and recycle industrial byproducts. Supporters call it a step toward restoring U.S. manufacturing and reducing dependence on foreign suppliers, while acknowledging taxpayers shouldn't have to subsidize the industry forever. Richard Boyd reporting.
0: The U.S. has imposed 50% tariffs on some Canadian goods after trade talks between the two countries have broken down. Canada responding by announcing retaliatory tariffs set to begin September 8th. Both sides blaming the other for failing to reach a deal. Prime Minister Mark Carney says Canada's measures will target products including steel, dairy, agricultural product, pulp, and paper on a dollar-for-dollar basis. TikTok has reached a $400 million settlement with the U.S. Department of Justice, ending a 2024 lawsuit alleging the company violated federal children's privacy laws. News and analysis at townhall.com.
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0: IndyCar drivers are set for the Freedom 250 Grand Prix race happening in Washington this weekend. People who drive the streets every day, however, are not necessarily happy about it, saying their patience is on empty.
4: Washington, D.C. drivers and those who live and work in the area of the race say all of the street closures and detours are making it worse than cherry blossom time in the city. The event is bringing major gridlock with dozens of roads and streets closed, parking and travel restrictions. Access to museums is limited. There are mass transit detours, and flights will briefly stop at Reagan National Airport. And there's a massive weekend security perimeter. Bill Alexander, Washington.
0: The federal appeals court has temporarily halted a court order that would have granted thousands of athletes an extra year of eligibility. This decision comes just 8 days before the college football season begins. The lawsuit was filed by players who graduated high school in 2022. More news at townhall.com. The White House is setting an ambitious new goal for American space launches.
5: President Trump signed a national security presidential memorandum to restore U.S. leadership in space transportation. The order aims for more than 1,000 launches and reentries on American soil each year by 2030. It directs agencies to speed up permitting, expand launch sites, and work more closely with private companies. The policy also calls for greater commercial access to the moon and Mars. Willie Nelson, Washington.
0: Ranchers in northern Mexico preparing to resume cattle exports to the U.S. as a year-long ban ends. The ban was imposed due to a parasite outbreak affecting cattle industries on both sides of the border. The U.S. plans to restart imports in just a couple of days at the Douglas, Arizona crossing. New restrictions will be in place to prevent parasite spread. Mexico has reported nearly 2,000 active cases showing signs of containment. Ranchers are optimistic but cautious in the process. More on these stories at townhall.com. I'm Ron Taylor.
6: Your Fox 45 forecast, mostly cloudy with some rain overnight, temperatures falling back into the mid-60s by Sunday morning. Sunday starts off with a stray shower, otherwise turning mostly sunny and warm with highs in the low 80s. From the Fox 45 Weather Authority, I'm meteorologist Amy Aronson for Talk Radio 680 WCBM.
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1: Yeah, we have a big tent within DSA. 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

0: right, Leonard Skinner, all things Simple Man. They play Simple Man. All things Simple Man, that can only mean one thing on this radio program. All things self-proclaimed Simple Man. I would argue he's a little complicated. That means all things Bill O'Reilly, all things O'Reilly at BillO'Reilly.com. Now, I got to tip my hat to Mr. O'Reilly. He's supposed to be on vacation. And he has agreed on his vacation that he'll take time away to come on this show because this is his favorite time of the week to join me on this radio program to talk to all of you. And I know so many people are so happy you're doing that, Mr. O'Reilly, sir. Are you enjoying your time off?
1: Surf's up out here, Hannity. Just...
0: Come on. Do you really surf? You don't surf, do you?
1: No, I'm too tall to surf, but we spent a lot of time bobbing up and down with the waves and the dolphins and the whales. They're all out here. So,
0: Are you into fishing at all? Are you a fisherman?
1: I do go fishing, but I'm not. My son is a crazed fisherman. You know, I'm not Captain Ahab out here. So
0: has he caught any tuna, which are apparently in a great abundance in the area that we are talking about, which I will not disclose?
1: Yes, huge tuna, and that's a sushi play. So they chop it up and they put it in a freezer, and then you got sushi, but I don't like sushi, so I'd rather just...
0: Neither do I. I don't like sushi. By the way, a new study finds eating red meat is good for you, Mr. O'Reilly. Men who ate 5 burgers a week made with high-fat beef saw reductions in blood pressure and cholesterol levels. In other words, the Hannity diet. All right, I got a general overarching question, generalized question. I am making the statement that while historical trends are what they are, which is the party in power tends to lose seats in a midterm election, I think that this midterm, I think all bets are off. I think talking about waters, these are uncharted waters. I think that the radicalization of the Democratic Party and people like El Sayed and Troy Jackson and Six-Gender Tellerico, and all these other people that are getting elected left and right, there's going to be over 40 some odd DSA people on the ballot this midterm. Since 2019, 250 have been elected. And I believe this could have a big impact on this midterm. And we've never experienced a political environment like this before. How does this play out? I think it's too early to tell, but how do you think it might play out?
1: I think it helps the Republicans. So the headline in the New York Times is that the Democrats and the socialists had a great night in Florida. That's not true. And here's why it isn't true. Because the people who vote in the primaries are not the regular voters. They're the hyper voters, the people that are fanatical about it on both sides.
0: By the way, you call me a fanatic because I voted yesterday, Mr. O'Reilly.
1: No, I'm going to say you're a patriot, but you know what I'm talking about. So you mobilize a very small group of people to come out and vote for a candidate. That's not even close to being what you're going to see in November. Now, the Wall Street Journal has a fair headline on it and a fair analysis, but the New York Times doesn't. And the other thing that that the Republicans are going to have to overcome is the media. So it's like the media and the Democratic Party. And the media doesn't care whether you're a communist. They don't care whether you're Mam Dani. They just want Republicans and Trump to lose. That's it. And you could be Godzilla and they'll vote for you. All right? So the Republicans have two opponents. They have a hard time getting out their message because the message is omitted. They will not report economic stats that are favorable to the Trump administration. I went on my program, the No Spin News, I went down all of the things that are helping the individual American household, you know, and you know what they are. You've gone over them on your radio and television program. Those are not reported. They're blacked out. So all people hear about is gas prices at the pump and food in the grocery store. They don't understand, they don't know, they haven't heard about the strengthening of the GNP, for example. We're the strongest economy in the world right now.
0: By the way, they don't hear about the tax cuts that everybody got, and more people have taken home more money than they ever have before. But that's another thing. But keep going. Your analysis so far is dead on accurate.
1: Well, I don't understand why the people, if you look at the polls, aren't factoring in that they have more cash in their pocket because of the big bill. And they don't seem to be, because Trump's approval rating is 38%. Across the board, so you gotta feel that that's probably where he is. Now I believe that if he can get something positive out of this Iran stuff, that will really help in November for the Republican Party. Because then prices will go down fairly quickly, because they're artificially propped up now, by this fear of gas shortages and the diesel. The diesel is huge. So the American oil companies are pounding the trucking industry and the people who transport goods with sky-high diesel. And Trump has actually mentioned this. There's little he can do about it because we have a free economy. But I think that things can change. If they don't change, the last 2 years for President Trump is going to be bleak.
0: It definitely would. Let me echo your point on the legacy media mob, as I affectionately call them. They are never going to tell the story of El Sayed, Troy Jackson, or six gender, God is non-binary, championing the rights of men to play women's sports and be in women's locker rooms and having access to abortion even for trans men. I didn't know biological men could have children and would need abortion services, but apparently I learned nothing in biology. So the media is never going to report that. They're going to do exactly what you, they're going to create an environment of doom and gloom. Let me tell you what is also different that nobody factors in here. One is Donald Trump has never polled well. The polling groups that I trust, they haven't even gotten into this midterm election year. That's Matt Towery, who's going to join us later in the program. That's Robert Cahaley. That's John McLaughlin, Rasmussen, to a certain extent. They haven't gotten in. Here's what nobody seems to know but me. Republicans have something they never had going into a midterm election, and that's called money. And the story that the media won't tell, they can bypass the media, and they can do it because they have nearly $1 billion in cash that they can spend. And they will spend it because they can't spend it any other way. About over $800 million. That's number one. Number two, establishment Democrats, all the reports are, they want nothing to do with this crazy evolution of their party. They're not donating to the Democrats. They don't even have money, and they haven't even reserved time in most districts. So I think that all bets are off. I think a lot is going to happen in the next, 76 days. And I don't think what will define the outcome has even occurred yet. You pointed one thing to Iran. Okay, but the price of a barrel of oil is about $10 more, you know, maybe $15 more than it was. It's come down quite a bit. The Iranians are really boxed in financially right now, and a lot can happen in 76 days. So those are things that make this, I talk about uncharted waters, it makes it even more unpredictable, if that makes sense. Do you agree?
1: It fogs it up. But it also gives, the Republican Party an advantage, because Paxson in Florida, in Texas, I'm sorry. The only way he wins, and if you know why that President Trump selected him over Cornyn, I still can't figure that one out. I cannot figure that one out, because Paxson is not a good guy, and he's running a terrible campaign. And he could lose to this weirdo, and that would be just stunning if that happens. But the Republicans are going to pour in so much money to that race that I think Paxson will eke it out. But this is a Republican problem. they, for some reason, don't understand that you, a candidate has to be liked. It has to be liked.
0: I definitely agree with you. Cornyn was a much easier win. Not even close.
1: And I,
0: however, they're going to spend the money, I think, whatever it takes, when the people of Texas discover who Tallarico really is, in his own words, I think that's game-changing.
1: That probably is. But remember, Texas is Houston and Dallas and Austin, so and San Antonio to some extent. So there's a lot of votes there, a lot of Democratic votes there. And you got to mobilize the rest of the state. But why are the Republicans making it harder on themselves? I don't know. I don't know the answer. I've asked that question, and I have never gotten an answer. You had a layup in Cornyn, a layup. And you dump them for Paxson? I mean, it's just, and that is a weakness of the Republican Party, because there is no leadership outside of President Trump. And
0: look, I think Paxson being in Europe with his girlfriend, the optics were horrible. And I'm not going to sit here and defend it, but I will say this, measured up against this nut job, you know, Tallarico, I just think when it becomes a compare and contrast, and Texans understand this guy is does not have any Texas values, none. I mean, vegan campaign in a cattle state, no drilling in an oil state, you know, non-binary the God is, six genders. I don't know what the other four is, Mr. O'Reilly. Why would biological men or trans men need access to abortion? Maybe you can explain these things to me. And all the other things that he has said, Texans are just going to say they can't handle that. That's going to be game changing. And I think that will, once that message gets driven home hard to conservatives in Texas, you know, maybe the like factor won't matter. I'm assuming that no Texan that voted for Trump and is going to vote for Greg Abbott is going to vote for Tallarico. I don't see it.
1: He's so opposite the culture of Texas. I lived in Texas for 2 years. I worked at WFAA, and I know the culture down there, but it is changing a bit. But anyway, I'm a little worried about President Trump because he is the leader of the Republican Party, and there's no close second. He's going to have to carry the ball through November. This man doesn't stop working. I mean, that's what Ossoff, when he said that Trump doesn't even work. Can you imagine that? I mean,
0: it's he's working it at 2 a.m. I know, because I talked to him that late. One other thing, I think it's a very smart idea Republicans are having, by the way, in Texas, in Dallas, and I'll be there and we'll broadcast from there, a midterm, election convention, which has never been done before. In presidential election years, conventions usually give a bounce to the party that has the convention. I think the same phenomenon will likely happen here. I can't say with certainty. My guess is it will.
1: Can't hurt. And
0: can't hurt.
1: I hope you're brushing up on your howdies.
0: What do you mean? You are such a New Yorker, man. You need to get out more. My goodness.
1: Stop.
0: What has happened to you?
1: I worked in 10 markets. I've been all over the country. I know the country, but.
0: So do I. I've been as a radio nomad for decades of my life. God grief.
1: So we know. Go ahead.
0: Yeah, real quick. Last word.
1: Things are going to change. And here's the thing that everybody has to keep in mind. Donald Trump wants to go down in history as one of the great presidents. Okay. And he's got to win this Iran thing somehow in order for that to happen. So I'm saying to myself, I'm just waiting. He can't just let it go or stalemate it. He's got to win it. And if he does, that changes the whole equation.
0: Mr. O'Reilly, we appreciate you. All Things Simple Man, Bill O'Reilly at BillO'Reilly.com. 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
10: This is Lieutenant Colonel Dan Rooney. I have been a combat fighter pilot for nearly 20 years and witnessed the heroic sacrifice required to keep America free. 13 years ago, God inspired me to start the Folds of Honor. Our mission is

0: I'm nervous. I'm excited. My heart starts racing, and I just hope that I get the job done and the weather and the water's cooperating with us. I am Chief Petty Officer Lynn Rodriguez. I am a Navy construction electrician and CB diver. We do underwater construction. We do demolition, build boat ramps, mooring inspections, cable inspections. Depends on the job and the location. We do some salvage, debris removal, depending where it's at. Underwater, when I'm working, I feel good. I feel like it's just a way for me to get to work. But at the same time, you have a lot of other things you got to worry about. I have to worry about how much air do I have left. I got to worry about my buddy, you know, because he's watching me and I'm watching him, making sure we're okay. And if we're lucky, we get to see. If not, everything is by feel. You always have a buddy with you. You're never doing anything by yourself. You're never alone. I followed my dad's advice to always prove myself and do what I can in the Navy and make him proud, make everyone proud. So I try to do that with everything I do. Being a woman, it's sometimes more challenging because we have to wear the same amount of gear that a man does, and we have to do the same amount of pull-ups that a man does for the physical training and the test. It's a challenge, but you can do it. You just got to set your mind to it. Taught me how to be a leader, independent, confident.
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1: All right, 25 till the top of the hour. We'll get your calls coming up. Toll free, our number is 800-941-SEAN if you want to be a part of the program. Everybody needs a home security system. You just do in this day and age. And they're all designed for after. In other words, they're reactive systems. Oh, Mr. and Mrs. Smith, somebody broke into your house. Little too late information. 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Well, one of many reasons, and stands apart from all of these other companies. When they started on this program, they had 10 employees. Now they've got thousands. 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By the way, when you order, don't forget to say, when they ask you, how did you hear about us? How about my friend Sean Hannity sent me? Don't forget, there's no safe like Simply Safe. You know, a lot of my fellow Floridians are kind of wigged out because, well, we had this woman, her name is Angie Nixon, defeating Alexander Vindman, who spent 16 times more campaign cash against this completely unknown DSA primary challenger. And even though that was the case, it was a 12-point blowout. That's how much people don't like Alexander Vindman. And anyway, so it's people say, well, Hannity, what's going on in your state of Florida? I'll tell you what's going to go on is the people of Florida are going to vote for Ashley Moody in record numbers. And my degree of confidence is like 100% if anyone wants to bet me. Here.

0: Here's Angie Nixon, the Florida DSA candidate that beat Vindman, talking, you know, about admitting taking her children to drag shows and how it's wholesome entertainment. Listen.
1: I don't understand, like, there's no sexualization at a drag show. It's just people dressing up and singing and performing. I've taken my children to drag shows, and it's fun. It's entertainment. It's wholesome entertainment. Yeah, and there's nothing wrong. It's just, like, I don't get it.
0: Then we've got, this is her screaming into a megaphone during a special session at the Florida House of Representatives. Listen, this lady's nuts. Listen. And, you know, like every good DSA person, she, you know, wants to defund, dismantle the police and abolish prisons. So she just dodges the question. She plays the comrade de Blasio, I'm not going to answer your question game. Listen to this.
2: I'm going to ask you where you stand on defunding the police, abolishing prisons, and opening up the border again. Do you support any of those propositions?
3: So what I support is making sure that we have law and order in this country, and that starts with making sure there's a full release of the Epstein files and that we hold people accountable.
0: So, well, for those of you in my free state of Florida that are worried, let not your heart be troubled. This is probably the one race I'm most confident about, especially in Florida. Let not your heart be troubled. Wait till you see some of this. I'm going to show it to you on TV tonight. All right, let's get to our busy phones, 800-941-SEAN, if you want to be a part of the program. Ron, in Massachusetts, there's not a single elected Republican in our nation's capital from Massachusetts. And by the way, the governor just signed a bill into law there. You can have an abortion up until the moment of birth, which is nothing short of what we call infanticide. Ron, glad you called, sir. How are you?
4: I'm fine, Sean. Calling from Massachusetts.
0: Well, I mean, Taxachusetts, Magachusetts, I don't know if it's exactly MAGA based on the current configuration of the electorate and representatives there.
4: We got a lot of work to do. But I heard yesterday there was a caller that said that the GOP needs to go on the offensive, and I always agree with that. I'm into the street theater and the activism. I would hope that someone like Scott Pressler could duplicate the efforts of the No Kings movement, see what they did, and then develop some sort of a website or a contact apparatus and get our people out there. And our rally should be called No Pinkos, just as a contrast to them. And we could put all our issues out there, and I think that that would get our people motivated and going.
0: Listen, there's a couple of things that I'm telling people this election cycle. Do not listen to any polls. Don't even read them. And you know, as we'll discuss in the next half hour with Matt Towery, I mean, it's insane. You cannot trust them. When they're off 20, 25 points, and they can never poll Donald Trump right, don't listen to them, because they're going to try to influence turnout by playing with poll numbers. So no, that's number one. As far as what you're suggesting, I think this midterm convention, which has never happened before, is a great idea. Republicans have money, and establishment Democrats, they're sitting out financially. They're not supporting the crazy. So Democrats are going to have a real financial disadvantage going into this year. And we did, you know, play the Democratic game of gerrymandering and pick up 12 seats. So I'm giving you reasons, you know, to stay cautiously optimistic. Stay in the game. I went over all of the numbers yesterday. There's not a lot of seats that are toss-up seats, but we do have some very close Senate races we've got to pay attention to. Alaska, the real Dan Sullivan has to win. In Iowa, we have to win. El Sayed has to be defeated. Mike Rogers has to win in Michigan. You know, Talifrico has to be defeated. Ken Paxton has to win. And, you know, then go through North Carolina, maybe New Hampshire. We've got a lot of work to do. That's all there is to it.
4: I agree. Well, let's get to it.
0: Let's get to it, man. Roll up your sleeves. You know, stay in the fight. That's what I keep telling everyone. Stay, do not let the corrupt legacy media lie to you. Now Republicans have the money to fight back, which is they've never had this advantage before, against a legacy corrupt media that is an extension of all things radical Democrat now. All right, back to our phones. Will in the communist utopia of Gavin Newsom out in California. What's up, Will? How are you?
5: I'm doing great, Sean. Thanks for taking my call.
0: Thank you.
5: Thinking about is this election in New York that put Mondani in as mayor. And what really bothers me are the 89% that sat on their fanny on the couch and did not vote. And when you think about all that has been paid by so many over two world wars, and I mean, it's just countless who have died and bled to give us the right to vote. What I'm proposing that there be a punishment. There needs to be a consequence for them not exercising their right to vote. And they should lose their right to vote for two elections, three elections, however many elections is deemed appropriate. They should be fined $125 or more. And when their period of punishment is over with, they have to refile or re-register. That's what I'm...
0: Well, I don't want to punish people, but I do want to motivate people. And I do want people to know how high the stakes are. So what I'm trying to urge this audience, and I know Republicans will do the same, it's kind of like win one for the Gipper. If you don't want 2 years of nonstop impeachment investigation, radicalism, you know, those that want to literally turn this country inside out and upside down in power, there's one way to defeat them, and that is take advantage of your opportunity to vote. Now, primaries are primaries. A lot of people don't take the time to vote in a primary. I can kind of understand it, but I can't. On the other hand, you know, this is a sacred honor that we have to vote. And all I'm saying now is if you do one thing this election year, I didn't say to vote in the primary. I'm not asking that much. I am saying that everybody that listens to this show, if whatever state you're in, that you make this the most important election in your lifetime. If everyone in this audience hears this message and does their part and tells their friends and neighbors and family and coworkers to do the same, it will be enough to win this election. So I am urging everyone to take this threat seriously. Do not sit on your hands. Get out, get your butt out of your chair and vote. All I'm asking. 3 hours a day, 1 hour at night, two podcasts a week. It's not much. And a vote. That's all I want. Nothing else.
5: I understand. I agree. But the thing is, there are people who bled and died and gave their life, not to mention those that have suffered bodily injury, to give those people the right to vote or not to vote. But there should be a consequence when you don't exercise your responsibility. I know you don't want to punish.
0: I don't know what the consequences are. I mean, I believe in liberty and I believe in freedom, and you register to vote. And if you choose not to exercise the right you have, I mean, that's on you. And here's the bottom line is we will, in the end, we will get the government we deserve. Hey, our friends at Sig Sauer, they are now celebrating 250 years of freedom. They have an exciting summer promotion. Now, when you buy a new P365 pistol, they will also give you a free Sig Sauer everyday carry flashlight. Look, I carry this every day as well. It's the very best carry flashlight you can buy. And when you get a P365, know you're buying the number one concealed carry pistol in the country by far. You'll get that everyday carry flashlight for free. And as far as the P365 goes, Sig Sauer's number one selling concealed carry pistol, number one in all of America. And every Sig Sauer proudly made in the live free or die state of New Hampshire. About half their workforce is former military. And Sig Sauer is the largest manufacturer in the entire state of New Hampshire, creating American jobs. And we're a Sig Sauer family here. It's also, they partnered with the U.S. military. It is the official sidearm of every branch of our military. But sweet baby James and I have several Sig Sauers. Linda's got this weird P365 Rose Special Edition. I don't even know what it means. But she brags about her. having a P365 Rose Special Edition Club she's a member of. What is that?
6: Well, you know, I do brag about it because I'm proud of it, and you can't be in it, so it's fun to just get on your nerves a little bit about it. So it's
0: why can't I be in it?
6: Because, you know, unlike the WNBA, we know what a man is and we know what a woman is. And we've got this awesome group of women in our Rose retreats and in our Rose crew with this beautiful Rose script on our Sig Sauer. It's stunning. And it was developed by women who were able to work with the Sig Sauer C-suite and say, hey, this is what women need in a gun. It's easier to hold. It's got a better grip. We're able to hold it for our body type the way that women are made. It's awesome. And there's a whole Facebook crew. There's like 40,000 women.
0: So you're basically discriminating against men.
6: Yes.
0: You can't get the Rose Special Edition. That's what you're
6: telling
0: me.
6: Big fan of biology.
0: Well, I have my P365. It looks like a regular gun, which is the way I like them.
6: You're like, dun, dun, dun.
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0: back to our phones. Kevin, Michigan, next on the Sean Hannity Show. Kevin, you're not voting for El Sayed, are you?
1: Oh, you better believe I'm not. I'm a devout Republican. I'm actually a delegate to the state convention that's coming up this weekend.
0: Oh, awesome.
1: The reason I'm calling is El Sayed and all these DSA people, they're all non-Christians. You know, they don't believe in Jesus Christ, our Savior. And I just got off the phone with one of my buddies this morning. He had, and you had a gentleman on yesterday about it, he had an out-of-body experience where he died. He was on my good dear friend of mine in sixth grade. He passed away, and I asked him this morning, I said, Roger, how long were you actually deceased, dead, before you came back? He said he was told, because it was so long ago, a lot of the records were destroyed, and he's documented this all in a book, which I do not want to bring up name of, but, and he sold it on Amazon. But anyways, here nor there. He said his mother was told that he was dead between 30 to 35 minutes.
0: I've interviewed these people. I find it very credible, many of the people that I've interviewed. And, you know, you can read Dan Piper's book, you know, 90 Minutes in Heaven. You could read Heaven is for Real. I have that podcast that's going to drop soon. I'll tell you when it happens. And I just believe in a God, a father, a creator, as I said. I don't believe that if you're an atheist, you have to believe something can come from nothing. Otherwise, you know, if there's no God, where did all the energy come from that created universes within universes? So the idea that God would bring people home to come back and tell the story that God is real, and that Jesus is real, you know, is not far-fetched to me. And it's the promise that our Lord and Savior Jesus Christ gave us, that, you know, in his Father's house are many mansions, and he goes to prepare a place for us. So where he is, we shall also be. And I believe in that hope with all my heart, mind, and soul. And, you know, I'm not a perfect person. We've all sinned and fallen short. But I believe these stories. That's my own personal view. I'm not trying to proselytize to people.
1: No, it's just the way it is. It's just fact. You know, this is the way it is. You know, Jesus Christ died for us to take away all of our sins and give us everlasting life. But there are people that go and they come back. Like my buddy, he was asked, do you want to stay? And they told, and he was actually told that you're too young, it's not time for you yet. And he came back in his body. In fact, what was fascinating was, he saw the surgeons clean up as he was being lifted up in the air.
0: And then he just pops back in. And they're like, hold on, he's breathing. You know, I mean, it's crazy. These stories are crazy, but I believe all of it. Kevin, listen, tell your friend, God bless him, in telling his story, I think brings hope to a lot of people. You know, because, you know, it's hard for us to conceive of the majesty of a God that could create universes within universes. We're not designed to understand it in this life. That's where faith comes in. 800-941-SEAN is our number if you want to be a part of the program. You know, we see what's happening across the globe right now. 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

0: I'm Ron Taylor. The United States is imposing 50% tariffs on $20 billion worth of Canadian goods.
1: Canada says it will immediately retaliate after the U.S. imposed 50% tariffs on $20 billion worth of Canadian products. Last-ditch negotiations between the U.S. and Canada failed to resolve the latest strain in relations between the historic allies. Prime Minister Mark Carney says in a statement, Canada will match those tariffs dollar for dollar to protect our workers and businesses. Canada wanted concessions on tariffs on steel, aluminum, autos, and lumber that a senior Trump administration official said Washington was not willing to provide. Donna Warder, Washington.
0: The Pentagon says at least 757 service members have been wounded since the war began against Iran.
2: More than 580 are Army soldiers. The total injured also include 86 sailors, 64 airmen, and 19 Marines. While many of the casualties are categorized as having occurred during Operation Epic Fury, the Pentagon has created a new category for wounded troops, saying that Operation Epic Fury has concluded. The Pentagon and U.S. Central Command have offered almost no details on how the injuries occurred. However, officials say that the vast majority of those injuries are traumatic brain injuries. I'm Lisa Dwyer.
0: Authorities say that Russian and Ukrainian drone and missile strikes have killed at least 10 people. Ukrainian officials said that one person died yesterday in a ballistic missile strike on Kyiv. Russia's defense ministry said that the strike had hit a locomotive depot. The hardline new leader of Iran's top security body is threatening neighbors against joining new U.S. efforts to squeeze Tehran's economy and saying the U.S. has increased global nuclear insecurity. News and analysis at townhall.com.
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0: The National Hurricane Center says Tropical Storm Mokay has formed in the Pacific Ocean. It's on track to bring another round of heavy rain and wind to Hawaii as residents are still recovering from Hurricane Lola.
4: It's not going to be much stronger than it is now. Maximum winds are roughly around 50 miles an hour. It might get a little bit stronger later today and tonight, but after that we expect it to weaken as it moves to the south of the Hawaiian Islands.
0: Senior Hurricane Specialist John Caglianosi of the National Hurricane Center saying Tropical Storm Mokay isn't expected to become much stronger than maximum sustained winds of around 50 miles per hour.
4: The center of it should pass around 200 miles or so to the south of the Big Island late tonight and then during the morning hours locally there on Sunday, and then pass well south of the other smaller Hawaiian islands. So this is not going to be nearly as impactful as Lala was just last week.
0: News and analysis at townhall.com. TikTok has reached a $400 million settlement with the defense of the Department of Justice.
5: This will end a 2024 lawsuit alleging the company violated federal children's privacy laws. The DOJ said that TikTok will pay $300 million immediately and another $100 million after an order vacates an earlier consent decree against its predecessor company, Musical LI. Since the DOJ's lawsuit in 2024, TikTok has undergone major changes, most notably in the ownership structure of its U.S. arm. John Scott reporting.
0: President Trump has urged a federal judge to reject the BBC's request for the court's help in securing testimony and documents from three members of the president's family in response to his $10 billion defamation lawsuit against the British broadcaster. In court filings Friday, Trump's personal attorneys argued that the BBC is trying to gain politically driven leverage. More on these stories at townhall.com.
6: your Fox 45 forecast. Mostly cloudy with some rain overnight. Temperatures falling back into the mid-60s by Sunday morning. Sunday starts off with a stray shower, otherwise turning mostly sunny and warm with highs in the low 80s. From the Fox 45 Weather Authority, I'm meteorologist Amy Aronson for Talk Radio 680 WCBM.
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10: Gary McNamara and Eric Hurley talk about everything from politics to social issues and news of the day. 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
11: All across America, we are Red Eye Radio. He is Eric Hurley and I'm Gary McNamara. Good morning. Hi. So I'm looking, I see I bought a house.
12: Yeah, you're still being hacked on Twitter. I paid them for a full 3 days, so that makes sense. So, anyways.
11: Thanks to everybody out there letting me know on other social media like Facebook yesterday that said, we know that this isn't you. That's, right. I gotta say this, is the one thing, and just if you're listening, and haven't heard me talk about it earlier this week. I got hacked and compromised on X on Monday.
12: Yeah.
11: And,
12: yeah.
11: Crypto is what it is and how I've become rich on crypto and what I got a car.
12: Yeah.
11: And then there's three posts, one a day. I think Monday it was I got a car. Yesterday, or 2 days ago, I got what, $117,000.
12: Right.
11: And that was 2 days ago. And yesterday, I got a house.
12: It's been a good week.
11: It's been a good week. Yeah.
12: Been a good week. And it's attributed to the, and tagged, Coach Bella. And so it turns out I did a little bit of research. I know of somebody who knows this Coach Bella person who is clearly responsible, or whoever behind that account is responsible for hacking. I actually know somebody who knows them intimately. His name is Eric Swalwell, and he's totally on board in the crypto thing. And, so I might reach out to him. By the way, if you go to Gary's account, click on that, post, click on all the posts. And then what you do is in the top right, there's the three little dots. Click on those three little dots and you'll see a pull down menu that will come up. And then you can report the post. Okay. Report the post. And when you click on that, another menu comes up and you can report it for impersonation. Just go down to impersonation, click on that and click on next. Then it'll walk you through who's being impersonated and everything else. So if you can do that, if you follow, Gary on X.
11: At Gary Red Eye One.
12: At Gary Red Eye One, the number one.
11: And you'll see three crypto posts from the last three days.
12: Yeah.
11: And just so you know, I mean, I did, because it happened Monday when I caught it, immediately filed the complaint with X. And they sent me a response saying, okay, you know, we'll be looking into it. It could take a couple of days.
12: Yeah.
11: To resolve it. And then I tried to file another complaint 2 days ago. And it said, we already have it. And right. I have, what do you call the number they give you? What's it called in the
12: reference number?
11: The reference number. Yeah. Not the reference number. They call it something else.
12: Yeah. A ticket number?
11: A ticket number.
12: Yeah.
11: I have a ticket number. What I did yesterday was, respond. I replied to the original ticket number, and this was all advice that I found online saying, respond to the original one. You know, that, you know, they will see it. Don't try to put in another ticket because it will reject it. And they also, what I read was the more people that put in that you're being impersonated, the quicker that they will act. Now, the thing that did get to me a little bit, is the fact that they said it could take anywhere from a couple of days to a couple of weeks to fix.
12: Right.
11: And when I wrote to them, I said, look, just shut the page down. Just shut it down. You don't have to transfer it back to me. Shut it down and I'll open up a new page.
12: Yeah.
11: Don't make it to just shut it down because obviously, well, that's, as I said, that's the best thing. Apparently I have described myself and our listeners understand me where nobody has bought into the fact that I have become a millionaire, billionaire, crypto person.
12: Right.
11: I mean,
12: well, first of all, if you're watching the crypto markets, I'm sorry. Unless you're stealing someone's crypto.
11: So that really is the, that really to me was the, that's been the best thing. But they've just stuck to, you know, it's like one a day. They just throw out one crypto a day. I know, an old friend of mine, she got hit last year, but it was on Facebook.
12: Yeah.
11: Mm. It took her months to shut down that page on Facebook.
12: Yeah.
11: Yeah. She could not get it. She could not get it, shut down. And the only thing is on Facebook, you could comment. And the funny thing is, this is beautiful. Her friends were congratulating her.
12: Oh, wow.
11: And I was the only one going, this is not her, because I kept writing it. This is not her. This is not her. This is not her. And her other friends are going, congratulations. We're really happy that, you know, you've really made it in crypto. I'm just like, what's going on in your life that I don't know about?
12: But, well, you know,
11: but it's interesting to see because people get, you know, hacked all the time. I have no idea how they got in because I've got the, you know, what do you call it? The double thing where you. They've got to respond to, you know, basically your phone.
12: Right.
11: And so I have no idea, you know, how they got in. And, I find it very interesting to see how, you know, how long it's going to take X to resolve it. Because when you look at it, what they're doing, number one, is illegal.
12: What the person is doing. Yeah.
11: Yeah.
12: Whoever's behind that account
11: is illegal. That's number one. Number two, man, I could have a massive defamation lawsuit, but then the judge would probably look at it and say, just like the Rachel Maddow MSNBC way back then,
12: mm-hmm.
11: where she was sued for defamation and lying about different people, the judge said, nobody in their right mind believes that Rachel, and this was an Obama judge, nobody in their right mind believes that, you know, you go to listen to Rachel Maddow to hear the truth. And it was an Obama judge that said that. And I'm sort of getting the same thing here. I go, it's not going to be successful because nobody is buying into it. In fact, the first thing, it was yesterday where I got hit on social media where, you know, on messaging on Facebook where people, numerous people said, you know what's going on? You know what's going on?
12: Mm-hmm.
11: You know what's going on your ex? I go, yeah, I know. It's,
12: yeah.
11: So yeah. I'm fascinated to see how, you know, how it will be, resolved. And it's something that happens in the social media age. You know, who among us has not, you know, had to get a new credit card, had your credit card canceled and then have to get a new one because somebody's attempting to get into it and charge it. You have no idea. That's happened to me three times.
12: Mine was a debit card. And thankfully, it was a bank account that was only there. It was an older bank account that was left over from servicing a commercial loan, part of a business that my wife and I had, and there was only, I think there was less than $40 in it. I didn't keep any money I only transferred money when it's time to service that business loan. And then I paid that loan that same, you know, in that same transaction. And then I didn't keep any money at all in there. And they told me they got it from some transaction at an airport. They said it happened at an airport. That's all we can tell you.
11: Wow.
12: Yeah. So it's crazy. I mean, these people work full time at this. I don't know what the end game here is other than to try and promote this crypto person. But if you're paying attention to the crypto markets right now, you're either into crypto already or you're not into crypto.
8: Right.
12: You know what I mean? It's not going to convince you. And certainly they picked the wrong person. There are people out there. There are scammers out there that have fairly large followings that are maybe not scamming people directly out of money. They're making it, but they boost their profile to make it seem like they're more successful than not. We've seen it than they actually are. We've seen it play out for years, you know, and it's basically the same thing that's going on right now. They picked your profile and made you look more successful than you are. You're in radio. Everybody knows. You can't afford that. Are you kidding me? That's a Range Rover. Stop it. Yeah. By the way, the house that they showed from yesterday's post,
11: yeah,
12: that's definitely North Korea. I can tell by the grass.
11: What about the fireplace?
12: Yeah, no, that's fire. That's North Korea.
11: The fireplace was really basically it's Kim Jong Un's place because nobody else has a house like that in North Korea.
12: Nobody in North Korea. There are no wealthy people. There's one, and Trump's going to meet with him soon.
11: And it's a wonderful house. It's the best house in North Korea.
12: Yeah.
11: It's the top house in North Korea. There's never been a better house ever built in North Korea.
12: My daughter worked for a company, and the ransomware hit them. And the next morning, the FBI told them, and the FBI took over the whole office, basically, came in. Because there was nothing that they could do. They couldn't get on their computers. There were no computers left. The entire server was basically taken over, but they knew. They told them the following morning, it's North Korea. They knew it. And so he's been doing this for a long, long time. Wait for Trump after the meeting. You know, the guy makes a lot of money off ransomware. He's a good guy. He's a good guy and he likes me. But no, it's a very real thing. I don't know again what the end game is here, other than to boost the profile of this person. I have no idea. I mean, what I'm saying is there could be a million different possibilities in terms of scamming. So if you get people that follow that account or something like this, you would think that they have a better handle on scammers. Scammers are using AI right now at a rate that is disturbingly alarming. AI right now is playing out basically the way that Arnold warned us in Terminator 2. And this is the problem. I saw Ukraine says that they've got, AI driven drones right now are just, you know, going after them, attacking them relentlessly, you know, obviously from Russia. But where are they getting, where's Russia getting those AI drones? All of a sudden, Russia's hardware seems to be updated. Well, that's coming from China. I don't have any doubt. That's coming from China. And so there's, you know, and the scammer thing, because everything is connected. Everybody's connected. You know, used to be they would need your password to get in. Who knows how they got in? Who knows how they got in? And then all of a sudden it's there. You know, when you look into the dark web, by the way, I don't even know where the dark web is. I just keep hearing about it from my software protection companies. Keep telling me, well, your name showed up on the dark web. And I'm like, all right, I'm finally getting some publicity. People are learning my name, but it's scary. You know, they're hackers have always been incredibly sophisticated, but these days it goes far beyond that because if they know how to use AI in that way, there's no telling what they can do. I mean, it's really just kind of an open-ended game. Who knows?
11: Yeah. Well, we'll see.
12: Yeah.
11: We'll see what happens.
12: Yeah. Yeah.
11: You know, every day I'm just checking going, okay, all right. I'm just fascinated to see on stuff like this, how quickly X responds and gets it done.
12: Well,
11: I would just assume that they would shut the page down or suspend the page until they figure out what's going on.
12: Right.
11: And they haven't done that.
12: Right. Right.
11: And, you know, I even read that, you know, they use, you know, technology and AI to go through all of these things before it ever gets to a human.
12: Right.
11: Why don't they just suspend it?
12: Right.
11: Why not just suspend just suspend the account until you figure out what's going on?
12: Right. Yeah. Nobody gets in. Nobody posts.
11: Because then, if you suspend an account and there's no hacking there, the person that has it might complain, but would be grateful, just like you are with your credit card.
12: Mm-hmm.
11: We're not sure what's going on. You may not have a credit card for a couple of days, but we'll get one out to you, you know, immediately. You're like, well, better that than fraud.
12: Mm-hmm. Yeah.
11: You know, and that's how, and so I don't know why they just, when it comes in, why they just don't suspend it, especially when there's numerous complaints.
12: Right. Well, and now with things like, I sold something recently on Facebook Marketplace. I did cash only. I would never use any kind of pay app. Because the pay apps don't have any, they don't offer the kind of security that your bank might offer. Your bank will offer security. They'll do the due diligence in looking into it. They're looking out for like in my case, you know, did you buy 10 pair of jeans in China? Well, no, I only bought 8. And they were like, okay, we're going to take those last two off. And so they knew. And they said what they do is start with smaller purchases, and then they test to see how it comes back and if they still have the access to the account the next day.
11: We are Red Eye Radio.
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0: We are Red Eye Radio. He is Eric Cronin. I'm Gary McNamara. Hey, got quite a bit of good response to the op-ed piece that we read in the Wall Street Journal yesterday from a young entrepreneur who talked about it. Was basically saying, talking about the MAGA movement, especially with young people, is moving socialist.
1: Yeah,
0: and brought up the latest polls, not just Republicans, but those who call themselves MAGA. And it's something that we've, that you and I've talked about, which is the Republican Party moving to the left. We've been talking about it though for 20 years.
1: Yeah.
0: 2000,
1: since we
0: really
1: started.
0: 2006.
1: Yeah.
0: Yeah.
1: Wow. Well, maybe 2005 when you started with Tom DeLay.
0: Yeah. When Tom DeLay said, well, you know, we've cut the budget. You know, the conservatives are going to have to be quiet because we've cut the budget.
1: Yeah.
0: You know, basically it's bare bones right now. And we said, oh, please, for God's sakes.
1: Yeah.
0: And, you and I were only working together probably less than a month, and you were worried about me at that time.
1: No, I thought you were gonna, cause there isn't a defibrillator for the brain. I thought your brain was gonna explode, so,
0: But we'll get to more of that. Something that just, amazes us.
1: Yeah.
0: We'll get to that coming up.
1: All right.

0: With SRN News, I'm Ron Taylor. The United States and Canada have fallen deeper into a trade war. New tariffs are expected to raise prices for products in both countries, each side blaming the other for the collapse of negotiations in Washington late Friday. That's led to the U.S. to impose 50% tariffs on $20 billion worth of Canadian goods, and Canada setting September 8th as the start of its retaliatory penalties, matching it dollar for dollar. President Trump's import taxes will hit about 5% of what Canada has to offer the United States. A federal judge in New York vacated a Trump administration policy that had suspended the processing of visas from 75 countries, including Afghanistan, Iran, Russia, and Somalia, whose nationals the Trump administration has deemed likely to require public assistance while living in the U.S. I'm Ron Taylor, and this is SRN News.
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2: Your Fox 45 forecast, cloudy with some rain overnight, temperatures falling into the mid-60s by Sunday morning. Sunday starts off with a stray shower, and then clouds give way to some sun and highs end up in the nice and warm low 80s. Dry weather will continue into early next week, bright and sunny and very pleasant on Monday with low humidity and highs in the low 80s. From the Fox 45 Weather Authority, I'm meteorologist Amy Aronson for Talk Radio 680 WCBM.
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1: 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Coming up in just 1 minute, the Republican Party and the Young Socialist, an article that we read yesterday showing that 35% of not just Republicans, but MAGA Republicans would vote for a Democratic Socialist. That coming up a minute away.
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1: So yesterday we were talking about an op-ed piece in the Wall Street Journal written by a young man, Emil Barr, who runs two companies. And it was, the headline was, "The Young MAGA Socialists Are Here. Many conservatives in Generation Z think the American dream is gone. Some of us are building it." And then he talks about the latest polling out there. 53% of self-identified conservatives under the age of 40 support government-run grocery stores. Not Democrats, conservative. And he said, "I'm surprised by who is angry because the rise of socialism among young Americans is no longer only a Democratic story. Young conservatives," by the way, you're not conservative. You think you are, you're not.
2: Yeah, you're.
1: "Young conservatives grew up hearing that the government was the problem, are increasingly asking why the government isn't doing more to make their lives easier. Which in 2016 simply means more affordable." That's what we said all along.
2: Mm-hmm.
1: Prices.
2: Right.
1: Prices, prices, prices. We said this day one when Trump took over for the second term. Prices, prices. You've got to focus on prices. We said it to Republican. You got to focus on prices. Because they believe that prices are still there. They feel that capitalism has failed them. They are increasingly comfortable with taxing billionaires, expanding government programs, and blaming some outside group for the sense that the American dream is further away than it was for their parents. The left is embracing socialism openly, but what we should worry about is how the right is arriving at many of the same conclusions. In a 2025 survey of likely young voters, 40

0: 42% of conservatives, of young conservatives, said they would like to see a Democratic socialist win the presidency in 2028.
1: Mm.
0: Among 2024 Trump voters, the figure was 35% in another poll. A March 2026 poll found 77% of all voters support raising taxes on billionaires, including 65% of Republicans, 75% of independents, and 91% of Democrats. It also found 62% of voters are more likely to back a candidate who supports an increased billionaire tax versus 12% more likely to support a candidate who opposes it. These are not disciples of Karl Marx, but they believe the economy is rigged against them, and they increasingly believe the government should step in and fix it. July 2026 Fox News poll, 61% of Republicans view capitalism favorably, down from 72% in 2019, with the share who feels strongly favorable has fallen from 54% to 41%. Because I'm not going to tell my generation that everything is fine, but I believe we are making a fundamental mistake when we take a real economic problem and turn it into an argument against capitalism. On the left, the villain is usually the billionaire or the corporation. On the right, it might be China, immigrants, Israel, or whatever group is being blamed that month for why we can't afford what our parents could at our age. The targets of blame change, but the logic stays the same. Somebody else took what should have been mine, and whoever it is should pay to give it back. That's where the argument gets uncomfortable. Ask young Americans if they want universal health care, free college, cheaper housing, and more government assistance, and you will find plenty of support. But when you ask who should pay for it, suddenly the revolutionaries disappear. We want the Nordic welfare state without the Nordic tax bill. We want the government to spend more money while somehow charging none of us for it. It sounds like more of a wish list than an economic model. I think my generation is getting capitalism completely wrong, because those of us who are actually building companies are showing that opportunity hasn't disappeared nearly as completely as young people believe. Now, what we did criticize him on, this young writer, Emil Barr, yesterday, was the fact that capitalism was not the cause of any of this.
1: No, it was government.
0: It was socialism.
1: Yes.
0: Socialism is what caused the situation that we're in. And even Republicans are screaming for more socialism. As we said yesterday, and we focused on this yesterday, there's a different point that we wish to make today on this. We said, look, when you've got the president and J.D. Vance out there talking about a sovereign wealth fund, that the government should basically have capital that they invest, the federal government, in businesses.
1: Mm-hmm.
0: You can't sit there and be screaming that the other side are communist socialists.
1: No.
0: You can't.
1: No.
0: When the president has already, with 30 different companies, taken equity and promoted it and get cheers at Republican rallies for the government taking equity and then promoting that the government should have more ownership in large corporations, you cannot scream that the other side is about socialism and communism. And I know it, as I told you last week, two friends posted that, you know, posted the whole thing that, you know, thank God we're against socialism, communism.
1: Mm-hmm.
0: And when I brought it up to both of them, both of their responses were exactly the same. Well, you're going to vote for Democrats. I go, that's not my point. My point is you're not speaking out about the fact that the Republican Party is moving left, that the Republican Party is moving socialist. You're quiet on that point. I don't give a damn who's in office.
1: The people come and go.
0: Yeah,
1: and this is the problem.
0: Right.
1: I keep waiting for someone to go, well, but the Republican Party has a big tent. It's one big tent.
0: Yeah. And I don't care about the person. They're going to be gone. Trump's going to be gone in a couple of years. It's the ideas. Ideas are what form this country, and economic ideas are well known over the centuries. We know what works without question, and we know what doesn't work.
1: Yeah.
0: But the whole thing is, when you have Republicans saying, well, yes, I mean, we need to make sure that capitalism is more regulated, when all the major financial problems we have today come from government, Every single damn one.
1: Yep.
0: 2008, 2009.
1: Yep.
0: Government involvement in the mortgage market. Did we learn our lesson, or is government still involved in the mortgage market and manipulating the mortgage market?
1: Still involved. In fact, more and more, there was a push, and there every once in a while, they're recycling through the effort to get even more involved.
0: Yep. And when you see now the reason prices are out of control, what was the evolution of that? Where did it start? All the free money given out, and the government, well, by the way, did you see, was it Bessin the other day that we're now spending more money buying our own debt?
1: Yeah.
0: We're doing it again. We're doing the same damn thing over and over again.
1: Right.
0: Whether it's the budget, the things that caused inflation, we want to do the exact same things again. It's pure insanity.
1: And now we've hit 40 trillion.
0: Yeah. We'll get to that coming up in a little bit.
1: But and nobody flinches. Nobody flinches.
0: No. I'll have an audio cut came from CNN, Republican making the point. Mitt Romney was right. When 47% of the people back then pay no taxes, you're never going to be able to solve the problem.
1: Right. Yep.
0: And right. So what do? You focus on the people that are paying, you know, what is the top 1% is paying what? 42-43%?
1: Mm-hmm.
0: Of everything now, and the bottom 50% pays like 3% of taxes. And you're saying that so it's to me, I said this way back in the 90s, racism is not our biggest problem. Jealousy, envy, and selfishness is. But we made that point yesterday. What really gets me is the fact that you have young Republicans that are putting their faith in the monopoly of government that is the problem as the solution.
1: Yeah.
0: Now, number one, to me, that goes a little bit beyond politics. Mm. Because you see, well, I went to college and I couldn't get my degree. Well, you weren't properly prepared. You know, people think, you know, well, our parents back in the 50s, everything was great. My father at one point was working three jobs.
1: Yep. Same here.
0: We live in this fantasy world. Well, things were just so easy back then. The buying power was pointed out the other day. Over the last four decades, American, you know, buying power is 40% greater. Any problem that we have over the last 5 to 6 years of inflation, of prices increasing, was all due to government. All of it. And we're doing the same thing again and cheering it. But my father told me, as I said, as a 14-year-old in 1969, you better be good. And remember, this was the generation that had it all. Things were fine. It was beautiful. And my father told me, you need to be good at least four different things. Four different things at least. You need to master multiple things in order to survive, because the economy is not going to cater to you. You have to be prepared for the economy. And if you look at my resume, that's why I've done so many different things in my life.
1: Yeah. Right.
0: And I would be comfortable doing something else if I had to do something else. But it's the fact that we sit there and we live in this age where people say, well, I took this in college and I couldn't get a job. The whole damn system has failed me. Government take over. I mean, it's pure insanity. We live completely in a delusional world about what the world has always been and the history of economics, what's worked, what has not worked. But when it comes to our own personal lives, the fact that we're saying, well, I just don't want to do it. I'm going to depend on government to take care of me. I can't imagine being in that place. And I just can't imagine that Republicans growing up in a Republican household are now failing for the falsehood that government is going to take care of you.
1: Yeah. No,
0: then call yourself a conservative.
1: Well, it's been growing more and more. We saw it in the 2008-2009 Great Recession. Right coming out of, well, I won't say coming out of it, but as we started to kind of gather ourselves, and remember 2009, April 2009, was the beginning of the modern Tea Party. And it was, look, we need to, you know, there needs to be great focus here. Remember at first in the Tea Party, there were some Democrats.
0: Yeah.
1: And then they left pretty quickly once they realized, oh, I'm in the wrong place. And we saw this, though, in the months and couple of years after that Great Recession, we saw people, and people would call us and say, well, the banks got their bailout, I want mine. And things like, well, maybe we should look at single-payer health care. Look, the Democrats knew exactly what they were doing when they got inflation up to 9%, over 9%. They knew. They knew that eventually, because prices weren't going to come back and people would be underwater for a long time. And when they get desperate, they look for big government to bail them out. Even people on the right now are doing that. It's mind-boggling.
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0: Hey, and I'm Gary McNamara. So that, to me, is the thing that really gets me. To me, it's outside politics. Mm. It has become politics, but to me, it's outside politics. It's what I learned when I was a kid. You better prepare for the economy. Don't expect that the government is going to pamper you because you're not prepared to live in a particular economy. My father told me there's no excuses. You better be good at 3 or 4 different things.
1: Mm-hmm.
0: Well, that's hard to do. Of course it's hard to do.
2: Yeah, it always has been.
0: Yeah.
2: That hasn't changed.

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0: With SRN News, I'm Ron Taylor. Republicans are hoping to end a long statewide losing streak in Minnesota. A GOP candidate says early signs suggest voters may be open to a change in leadership. Correspondent Ken Lorman has more details.
1: Former NFL sideline reporter Michelle Tafoya is now seeking statewide office, and she says her campaign is gaining traction among independent voters. Tafoya argues that Democratic Lieutenant Governor Peggy Flanigan is closely tied to policies and controversies involving the current administration. Democrats are rejecting Republican criticism as they make their own case to voters. Minnesota has not elected a Republican to statewide office since Governor Tim Pawlenty's reelection in 2006. Ken Lorman reporting.
0: A big announcement on Friday from Vice President J.D. Vance as he spoke at the Cleveland Cliffs Middletown Works facility in Middletown, Ohio. He says the Trump administration is working hard to bring back American manufacturing.
2: And that brings me to why I'm here today. Because we're not just here to talk about the celebration and the good news and the numbers. We're here to announce that Cleveland Cliffs is making today, right here in Middletown, Ohio, a $1 billion investment in transformational manufacturing right here in our home.
0: Vance notes that his own grandfather worked at the very plant for decades. The hardline new leader of Iran's top security body is threatening neighbors against joining the new U.S. efforts to squeeze Tehran's economy and saying the U.S. has increased global nuclear insecurity. Egypt is trying to revive U.S.-Iran negotiations, and Iraq and Iran say Tehran has helped some ships carrying Iraqi oil to transit the Strait of Hormuz. News and analysis at townhall.com.
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0: Bodies have been recovered after a migrant boat capsized off the Tunisian coast. Correspondent Rick Ann Garcia has more.
4: At least two people have died and around 12 are missing after a boat carrying migrants capsized off southern Tunisia. At least one survivor was rescued. Authorities recovered two bodies and transferred them to a hospital on the nearby island of Jurba. The migrants were believed to be headed toward Italy. Migrant departures from Tunisia have fallen sharply since the European Union and Tunisia signed an agreement in 2023 to curb irregular migration and deter human traffickers. I'm Rika Ann Garcia.
0: Congo has received more than 16,000 doses of the Ervob vaccine as the country grapples with the fastest Ebola outbreak in history. The 16,250 doses arrived at the airport at the capital late Friday night. More news at townhall.com. FBI Director Kash Patel says the Bureau has eliminated a DNA processing backlog that once topped an 1.8 million samples. Correspondent Richard Boyd has more.
5: The announcement from the FBI is exactly the kind of accountability conservative voters demanded, fixing years of what they see as bureaucratic failure and putting public safety first. The samples came from federally convicted offenders, arrestees, and certain detainees, then entered the Combined DNA Index System, or CODIS, to help solve violent crimes. Patel says new equipment, staffing, and technology brought the backlog down to zero. Richard Boyd reporting.
0: Bitcoin and gold shot higher this week, with both getting a boost from some frantic action surrounding the bond market, and the cryptocurrency also benefiting from activity in Washington. Both Bitcoin and gold had fallen sharply from their highs set in January. More on these stories at townhall.com.
6: Your Fox 45 forecast, mostly cloudy with some rain overnight. Temperatures falling back into the mid-60s by Sunday morning. Sunday starts off with a stray shower, otherwise turning mostly sunny and warm with highs in the low 80s. From the Fox 45 Weather Authority, I'm meteorologist Amy Aronson for Talk Radio 680 WCBM.
7: 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And Sean Hannity at 3. And we're just getting started.
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11: 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Gary McNamara and Eric Harley talk about everything from politics to social issues and news of the day. Whether you're up late or you're just starting your day, welcome to the show. 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
12: All across America, we are Red Eye Radio. He is Eric Harley and I'm Gary McNamara. One of the most entertaining things that I've ever covered has been the whole WNBA thing.
13: Right.
12: It really has. And more entertainment coming your way. Royce White was, oh my gosh, some of the things he has posted, was on Fox News. Okay.
13: Okay.
12: Listen to this interview, right? And Royce White has said basically that he is a woman for basketball purposes.
13: All right.
12: And it's like, well, you've already got floating genders. We can do this. This is, I'm sorry. This is your roadmap. This is the left's roadmap. I'm just following the left's roadmap. Listen to this here. Listen to how serious it is. And he does not break into a smile at all. You ready?
13: Okay.
12: Here we go.
13: All right.
14: Only players who are women are eligible to play in the NBA, but in the over 400-page document, doesn't define what a woman is. It seems the answer of what they do now is pretty clear. Would you agree?
15: Well, you know, it's just astounding that the WNBA can't define the W in the name. And I think we're going through a very necessary conversation about who's actually eligible to play in some of these professional sports leagues, I guess on both sides of the gender spectrum. My goal is to help elevate the WNBA. I think the ticket prices and the attendance, will soar. I think the audience, the live audience will increase. And I think ultimately it's good for the game. It's going to help evolve the game. I mean, who would argue that, a player like myself, or an Enes Kanter, or, you know, in the future, maybe even, I don't know, a LeBron James, you know, after he expires in the NBA, you know, maybe he wakes up one day and realizes he's a woman as well. You know, who could argue that that wouldn't make the women's game better?
14: So, listen, I don't know what to even say to that.
12: And he says it with an absolute straight face.
14: Yeah.
12: Which of course he realizes this is what I'm going to do.
13: Right.
12: I'm going to say it with the, I just love it. Even LeBron James, who knows, he may wake up one day and say, look, I'm a woman for basketball purposes too. Oh my gosh. Just absolute greatness. Now, the other night, the Indiana Fever played in Toronto. Sophie Cunningham was booed profusely. They booed her.
13: Yeah.
12: Now remember though, this is Canada where they, remember the one father that they jailed because he wouldn't use what the court dictated, what pronouns he should use for his daughter.
13: Right. Yeah.
12: He said, no, I'm not going to do it.
13: Right.
12: You must or you go to jail. Understand where Canada's going. Think about this. And the best part is, the majority, I believe the majority of people who believe that men should play, their kind of men, and that's the problem they're having now, because they can't say that, but that's what they believe, that their kind of men with the proper intent should be able to play against biological women. This is so, excuse my language, this is so damn entertaining.
13: It really is.
12: I mean, it's just the best ever.
13: It really is.
12: Gosh.
13: I just, you know, I'm honestly, I want this whole thing to play out to what should be the natural end of this.
12: Mm-hmm.
13: And that is the WNBA, including men on the teams. You have to. And then what happens? Well, you can't be a champion for the cause and just include one or two.
12: Right.
13: You're going to have teams that are dominated by men.
12: And I just love the excuse. Why are they making this a big deal? Excuse me. It was your side that called for a national boycott.
13: Yeah.
12: Of North Carolina.
13: Right.
12: And then Texas.
13: Right.
12: A few years back.
13: How did
12: it was like 10 years ago, wasn't it?
13: Yeah.
12: 10 years ago?
13: Yeah.
12: You're the side that called for boycotting states if men couldn't go into women's locker rooms and bathrooms.
13: Right.
12: You're the ones.
13: Right.
12: Why are you making such a big deal of it? It's really not that important of an issue.
13: Really?
12: We have memories. I said memories.
13: Yeah.
12: That's you knew where it's going.
13: So many one-liners I can't use.
12: I mean, it's just, and Royce White, I mean, it's just, the best part is looking at his face.
13: Mm-hmm. Yeah. Yeah.
12: And, you know, and it's just as straight laced as you could get, like he really believes he's a transgender and is being discriminated against. But that's what he has to do. Because you saw that on social media. Well, what's his intent? Well, wait a minute. You guys said intent doesn't matter.
13: Right.
12: It's simply what you claim you are.
13: Right.
12: And then the best one the other day was, well, if you're really a transgender, then you should cut off your thing. And he goes, How bigoted can you possibly be?
13: Right.
12: I believe that my thing, he didn't use those words,
13: well,
12: is a female body part.
13: And you can't say any different.
12: Can't say any different. It's pure lunacy. I mean, it's like, oh my gosh.
13: Look, we've already had a man give birth.
12: Do you remember that one about 10 years ago?
13: Oh my gosh. I remember the picture. It was the New York Times, right?
12: Yeah. But that was legit, I believe, because that was Prince Harry, right?
13: Yeah. He gave birth.
12: Yeah, that was legit.
13: Yeah. That's right.
12: By the way, they're the only people that we know of from California not moving to Texas.
13: That's right. They're moving to a place that is
12: worse.
13: I would say worse than California. Actually, California may be worse than the UK right now. But yeah, they're moving back home. I'm sure they'll be welcomed with open arms. I was going to say it's going to be awkward at Thanksgiving, but they don't have Thanksgiving. Yeah. It will be awkward at the holidays. Yeah.
12: Well, he's going to live with one of his parents.
13: Yeah.
12: They ran out of money.
13: Yeah. They make fun of Americans. Like, you guys have been living with your parents pretty much the whole time. Yeah. It's, I honestly,
12: he's going to live with King Charles.
13: Yeah. No, the story is that he's greatly concerned about how much time his father has left. His father's battling cancer, so.
12: I know.
13: So, I found myself in a very curious situation because You know, I mean, it's, when you think about that, it's, you and I don't follow the whole royal thing.
12: No.
13: Yeah. We don't go crazy like Fox News does anytime there's a royal wedding or something. But, you know, when you think of just what basically any human goes through. And of course, if he's got great concern for his dad, then hopefully it's, he and his father will get along and they won't, there won't be any problem with him being there, and it'll help his father by being there. I hope that is the case. But
12: yeah, same with me. Yeah. I remember the marriage.
13: Yeah.
12: Charles and, Diana.
13: Oh my gosh. That wedding was off the charts.
12: The obsession. Remember the media obsession?
13: Yeah.
12: I don't just want to pick on Fox because CBS, NBC, ABC, I mean, the mainstream media back then, Fox really wasn't in existence, was right. Absolutely gaga over it. And I said it at the time. It's, you know, and remember, why can't we have this? Well, the closest that we have were the Kennedys and Camelot. Shut up!
13: Yeah.
12: The reason we exist is not to go gaga over kings and queens.
13: Yeah, right.
12: That's why we exist, right. Is because we reject that.
13: Oh, but the romance.
12: Shut up!
13: Oh, the romance and the
12: fashions and.
13: Hopefully the drama.
12: And the ceremonial.
13: That they brought to the U.S. doesn't, you know, carry over back into the home. You know, I wouldn't wish that for.
12: No, but no. You make the most solid point when it comes to serious cancer, and you and I have dealt with that with our parents. I actually don't care about Harry and Meghan. What I do care about is that a family can come together that has been split apart, especially before the parent dies.
13: Yeah.
12: You know, that's what. The most, right. I mean, we have fun with it. I mean, when I first saw it yesterday, I didn't know why. It was like, oh, okay, they ran out of money, got going back to living with dad. Then I saw it afterwards. Mm-hmm. Okay, he's going back because of, you know, the cancer diagnosis, which is a good and positive thing. And I hope that they find peace.
13: Yeah.
12: I really do.
13: Yeah, I do too. I think that, yeah. I mean, hopefully that would help the king deal with his illness and that's what, you know, I'd wish for anybody.
12: Oh. We never even mentioned yesterday Frank Beard.
13: Oh man. Just
12: from ZZ Top.
13: Just, yeah. You know, when you grow up in Texas, it's the home. It's almost like the home team, right? ZZ Top is the home team. Stevie Ray Vaughan, same thing. You know, so many Texans that have musicians that have really done very well and become iconic. And Frank had been sick, for a while. You know, after Dusty Hill passed away, they found a replacement. Frank had to come off the road as well. And so they have another drummer and Billy's out there, you know, keeping the whole ZZ Top thing going. I remember seeing them at the Cotton Bowl, with a very young at the time. Very young, budding guitarist. And in fact, it was, Kenny Wayne Shepherd that he was 12 years old, 11 years old at the time.
12: Not playing with ZZ Top.
13: His talent had not developed to that level, but I knew his dad. His dad was a radio programmer and we were all in town because the label brought us in to go to the show. It was ZZ Top, Santana, and Steve Miller Band at the Cotton Bowl. And then we had, you know, the radio guests, all had this after party kind of thing. It wasn't backstage. It was at this other place, next to, adjacent to, not far from the Cotton Bowl. And the one member of the band that we met was Frank Beard. So it was
12: the one without the beard,
13: the only member in the band without a beard,
12: even though he was growing facial hair in his.
13: He had a great mustache. Always had a great mustache. And a terrific drummer. Just an unreal drummer. Yeah, probably not enough credit.
12: I remember when they had Eric Clapton's Crossroads.
13: Yeah.
12: I still have the DVD from 2004.
13: Yeah.
12: And I can't believe that I'd missed that concert.
13: Yeah.
12: That was
13: yeah.
12: at the Cotton Bowl.
13: Right.
12: And there's, you know, side stages and everything else.
13: Yeah.
12: Everybody played at that one.
13: Yeah.
12: I'm glad I have the DVD. But they're talking to Eric Clapton. And he goes, come on. Because when I was, you know, when I was younger, you thought of Texas and you heard the music and of Texans, you'd go, what the hell? What kind of place is that?
13: Yeah.
12: And he goes, so there's only one group that ends this yeah. weekend and it's ZZ Top. And he goes, you know, I know some people don't like them. He goes, but you know, you talk to them. He goes, they're great musicologists. They know everything about music.
13: So
12: the history of music that they know
13: was
12: mind boggling to Eric Clapton.
13: Some bandmates of mine, still have a band, in a town northwest of here called AA Bottom, which is the opposite of ZZ Top. And they're so good. They're such great musicians. We lost the lead singer, Dean, a few years ago, dear friend of mine. And I played with them for a very short time, because I was a new father and I was moving on to a new stage of life and playing in a band. I was pretty much retiring at that point from playing music live. And, but they still today play shows and did indeed at one point open for ZZ Top. And when I heard the news they were going to do that, I didn't live there anymore and I didn't get to see that show, but that just put the smile on my face. But you talk about Frank Beard and as a drummer. I mean, the guy was just incredible. If you look at Tush and the Fills, the rhythm that gets that song going.
12: I hate that song.
13: Yeah, it is.
12: I hate that more than Lovin', Touchin' and Squeezin' from Journey.
13: It is an incredible yeah. drumming song with fills that are just, you know, again, have his signature. All over.
12: You know what? First time I heard LaGrange, it was like, whoa.
13: Yeah.
12: You know, I had not heard of ZZ Top before I heard LaGrange.
13: Yeah.
12: And I went, whoa. That's what really set a lot of people that I know as kids. You know, that's the thing that they went, they go, who is this?
13: Well, and those drum fills right there are legendary too. He gets a lot of spotlight. Yeah. His talent gets a lot of spotlight.
12: And then, of course,
13: LaGrange.
12: Uh-huh.
13: Yeah. Yeah. I mean, just, and from what I know, never actually knew any of them, but from what I know, all top notch, just great guys. Yeah. All three guys. So two of those three now, gone, but, Billy Gibbons said, ZZ Top will carry on. Rest in peace. Frank Beard.
12: We are Red Eye Radio.
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17: 2026 was virtually unchanged this month. We did see an increase in the size of the cow inventory, but that was largely offset by a slight reduction in milk per cow, which we carried into 2027, which, assuming no change in the cow inventory, led to a small reduction, 100 million pound reduction in our milk production forecast for next year.
16: Looking at trade,
17: we raised our fat-based export forecast. That reflects strength in both U.S. butter exports and cheese exports. Pretty sharp reduction in our Skim's Holidays export forecast this month, and that's mainly lower exports of non-fat dry milk and lactose.
16: Product and class price forecast for milk also vary. The end result, though, the all milk price forecast for this month is lowered for both this year and next. I'm Rod Bain reporting for the U.S. Department of Agriculture in Washington, D.C.
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0: Beer Runner Radio. He is Eric Carlin. I'm Gary McNamara. So the statement I want to make is we had the WNBA report earlier. There's Sophie Cunningham, who advocates women playing women's basketball instead of biological men playing women's basketball. And she is booed in Toronto by a significant portion of women. You cannot make this crap up. You cannot make it up.
1: That's where we are. Well, at least in Toronto.
0: Yep.
1: Yep.

0: With SRN News, I'm Ron Taylor. A federal judge in New York vacated a Trump administration policy that had suspended the processing of visas from 75 countries, including Afghanistan, Iran, Russia, and Somalia, whose nationals the Trump administration has deemed likely to require public assistance while living in the U.S. The United States and Canada have fallen deeper into a trade war, and new tariffs expected to raise prices for products in both countries, each side blaming the other for the collapse of negotiations in Washington late Friday. That's led the U.S. to impose 50% tariffs on $20 billion worth of Canadian goods, and Canada setting September 8th as the start of retaliatory penalties with a dollar-for-dollar match. President Trump's import taxes will hit about 5% of what Canada ships to the United States every year. I'm Ron Taylor, and this is SRN News.
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2: Your Fox 45 forecast, cloudy with some rain overnight. Temperatures falling into the mid-60s by Sunday morning. Sunday starts off with a stray shower, and then clouds give way to some sun and highs end up in the nice and warm low 80s. Dry weather will continue into early next week. Bright and sunny and very pleasant on Monday with low humidity and highs in the low 80s. From the Fox 45 Weather Authority, I'm meteorologist Amy Aronson for Talk Radio 680 WCBM.
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2: 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And maybe soon we'll be sharing your story right here.
1: Well, we did it a couple of weeks ago. I hadn't done it in a couple of years. I remember the first time that I did it. I think the first time I did it, the debt was, what, $32 trillion? Maybe $30
2: trillion? Yeah, we're talking about smoking weed?
1: The debt from smoking weed.
2: Yeah. No, you said the first time you did it, the first time you talked about it, you mean, or you... The first time you smoked weed, the debt was around $32 trillion. Wow, man.
1: I was 19 years old.
2: Oh.
1: And a friend of mine driving down the street said, look what I have. And it was a joint. And I looked at it and said, wow, a firecracker. I had no idea. None.
2: That's the smallest burrito I've ever seen.
1: No, the first time I ever analyzed, remember when I was swimming in my pool that day 10 years ago, trying to say, okay, how can I make it more understandable to everybody what the national, you know, the debt problem is?
2: Right.
1: I went, oh, take out 8 zeros and you can make it to somebody who's making, you know, what is viewed as a middle class salary, you know, and what kind of debt would they have on a middle class salary that would mirror the national debt that we have in the deficit? And it's very simple. The financial situation in this country is somebody who is making $56,000 a year, excuse me, $54,000 a year.
2: Mm.
1: They're spending $75,000 every year.
2: Yeah.
1: All right.
2: Yeah.
1: They're spending. Now, of that $54,000 that they're making, $10,000 must go to pay just the interest that they owe.
2: Right.
1: $10,000. They have, remember, making $5,400. You've got $10,000 in interest that you have to pay. You have credit card debt that has to be paid. You cannot file bankruptcy on it.
2: Right.
1: Of $400,000, and you have obligations over the next 10 years of $1 to $2 million. That's the fiscal situation of the United States right now, if you break it.

0: down to somebody who's making $54,000 a year. Now, $54,000 a year is the $5.4 trillion in taxpayer revenue that we have. The spending $75,000 on, you know, every year making $54,000 is the $7.5 trillion debt that we have, the $7.5 trillion in total spending that we have this year.
1: Mm.
0: The $10,000 that you have to pay on that $54,000, you know, that comes out of it, you have to pay that. You have no choice. You have to pay the interest, is the $1 trillion in interest that we will see this year.
1: Mm.
0: And the $400,000 in credit card debt that you cannot file bankruptcy on is the $40 trillion in debt.
1: Right.
0: And so it would be, 21,000 more that you're spending every year. And that would be the $2.1 trillion deficit that has gone up $200 billion in just the past week, because of interest, because the tariff, money has disappeared and the interest that has to be paid on the tariff money because the Supreme Court found that it was unconstitutional. That's basically the fiscal situation that we're in now.
1: You know, and it's mind-boggling to think of those numbers. $40 trillion and growing. And it's growing faster and faster because the interest on that debt, of course, we have to pay every single year, and it gets harder and harder to keep up with just the interest payment on the debt.
0: Yep.
1: At the point that we reach that threshold of not being able to pay the interest on that debt, it is the beginning of the end. Programs will just go away.
0: Yeah.
1: Forget about this discussion and debate. It just won't be there. And the moment that the world fears that the U.S. is going into default, you'll see a global economic collapse like we've never seen. The Great Depression will look like a day at Disney World.
0: Nobody cares.
1: And nobody cares.
0: Nope.
1: Nobody cares.
0: As I said, you know, we have talked about the fact that selfishness, jealousy, envy, and greed.
1: Yeah.
0: Are the biggest problems that we have. And the greed that we have today is nothing to do with capitalism.
1: Right. Right.
0: Companies making a legit profit by voluntarily creating goods and services that are voluntarily consumed or bought by the consumer.
1: Mm-hmm.
0: That's not greed.
1: Nope.
0: Greed is when you want the government to force other people to pay for what you want today.
1: Yep.
0: And
1: over and over again, that's exactly where we are.
0: And the problem is, Mitt Romney was right. When you have almost half of America paying no federal taxes, Social Security does not count because that's for the private account for you to collect when you're over, I don't know what it is now, 66 years and 4 months maybe, or 5 months, I don't know.
1: Something like that.
0: I don't know what it's set at right now. That's for Social Security. That's separate. General funds is what we are talking about.
1: Right.
0: And when half of America doesn't pay in, and what's left, because we've stretched ourselves so thin and you cannot tax, you're not going to be able to tax the people that don't pay any taxes. They'll vote you out. You're forced to initiate taxes that will slow down the economy. Remember when Obama had to answer that question and couldn't answer the question?
1: Yep.
0: When he was asked directly, it was ABC, right?
1: ABC, it was Charles Gibson, yeah. Charlie Gibson was the moderator.
0: Yep. And said, why do you want to tax capital gains more? And the Democrats are all over capital gains now. Why do you want to tax capital gains more? Well, when it shows that when you lower capital gains, you actually get more tax revenue in.
1: Mm-hmm.
0: When you raise capital gains, you get less. Obama did not argue. He said, for a sense of fairness, not the reality of fairness,
1: no.
0: But for the sense of fairness because of the emotional reaction that people have, and their reaction is completely devoid of the actual conclusion in reality about what happens in economics. And that's what we're dealing with.
1: Yep.
0: And so don't see a way to resolve it because the American

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0: Red Eye Radio. He's Herb Perlian, and I'm Gary McNamara. Every couple of days, we take a look at the Babylon Bee headlines, and I just only have one today that was to me worth it.
1: Yeah,
0: you ready? And it was the lead headline in the Babylon Bee.
1: All right.

0: DeSantis explains to Newsom the secret to counting ballots in one night is not committing fraud. The best thing is, it's DeSantis on his cell phone.
1: Yeah.
0: You know, and it's a picture of him talking, and on the other side is Newsom
1: yeah.
0: on his cell phone, not saying anything, just listening. It's great.

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7: News this hour from Town Hall. I'm Ron Taylor. The U.S. and Canada have fallen deeper into a trade war. New tariffs expected to raise prices for products in both countries. As trade tensions continue to escalate, President Trump remains steadfast.
8: The United States has imposed 50% tariffs on $20 billion in Canadian goods, including hockey sticks and medical supplies. President Trump says the move protects American jobs and strengthens U.S. leverage. Canadian Prime Minister Mark Carney says Canada will respond dollar for dollar. The dispute could put North America's trade agreement under new pressure, with no further talks currently scheduled. Ken Lorman reporting.
7: Ranchers in northern Mexico are preparing to resume cattle exports to the U.S. as a year-long ban comes to an end.
9: The ban was imposed due to a parasite outbreak affecting cattle industries on both sides of the border. The U.S. plans to restart imports on August 24th at the Douglas, Arizona crossing. New restrictions will be in place to prevent parasite spread. Mexico has reported nearly 2,000 active cases showing signs of containment. Ranchers are optimistic but cautious, as new U.S. controls may slow shipments. The ban had previously cut ranchers' income by 40%. John Scott reporting.
7: The hardline new leader of Iran's top security body is threatening neighbors against joining new U.S. efforts to squeeze Tehran's economy and saying the U.S. has increased global nuclear insecurity.
10: Egypt is trying to revive Iran-U.S. negotiations, and Iraq and Iran say Tehran has helped some ships carrying Iraqi oil to transit the Strait of Hormuz. The wildfires burning across Europe this summer have exposed a potentially deadly threat lurking beneath the blackened landscape. Rusty bombs and mines from World War II and World War I have already exploded in some cases. More at townhall.com.
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10: Tesla is recalling nearly 3 million vehicles in China over door handle safety risks.
12: Tesla and other Chinese car makers are recalling more than 4 million vehicles over safety concerns, including risks tied to their door handles. Tesla is recalling about 2.98 million vehicles, including models 3, Y, X, and S, over door handle safety risks. This follows China's announcement in February to ban hidden door handles seen commonly on Tesla and other Chinese electric vehicles starting next year. It follows EV accidents where hidden electronic door handles fail to function and trapped passengers. Keith Peters reporting.
10: Philadelphia Eagles running back Jaquidin Jackson was taken off the field in an ambulance after being injured in the opening kickoff Saturday night in a preseason game against the Patriots. The Eagles announced that Jackson had strength and movement in all extremities and had to be taken to a hospital for further evaluation. More news at townhall.com. President Trump scores a major victory for his ballroom project. More from correspondent Laura Winters.
13: Chief Justice John Roberts rules work on President Trump's ballroom can continue at the White House. President Trump taking to his Truth Social page, writing, "The military ballroom complex being built on the hallowed grounds of the White House, which is so vital for national security, will be the greatest of its kind."
10: Some war observers believe that President Trump's words could be nearly as influential as military force in challenging Iran's ruling regime. Analysts say President Trump should spotlight the mullah's brutality, corruption, and hypocrisy, including the privileged lives of regime elites abroad. They argue that stronger communication tools, including efforts to bypass internet blackouts, could help Iranians organize and resist. Supporters believe exposing their propaganda may be critical. More on these stories at townhall.com.
14: Your Fox 45 forecast, cloudy with some rain overnight. Temperatures falling into the mid-60s by Sunday morning. Sunday starts off with a stray shower, and then clouds give way to some sun and highs end up in the nice and warm low 80s. Dry weather will continue into early next week. Bright and sunny and very pleasant on Monday with low humidity and highs in the low 80s. From the Fox 45 Weather Authority, I'm meteorologist Amy Aronson for Talk Radio 680 WCBM.
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0: Now, it's Red Eye Radio. Gary McNamara and Eric Hurley talk about everything from politics to social issues and news of the day. Whether you're up late or you're just starting your day, welcome to the show. From the Relief Factor Studios, this is Red Eye Radio.
15: All across America, we are Red Eye Radio. He is Eric Carly, and I'm Gary McNamara. Welcome and good morning.
2: Hi.
15: All right, let's talk about the two things that America is paranoid about.
2: Why? What have you heard?
15: Vaccines and data centers. This in the Wall Street Journal yesterday. Now, this has actually been in the news probably for about a year now. And this is where Moderna reported that its melanoma vaccine has succeeded in a large late stage trial.
2: Right.
15: Now, you know, the government was hemming and hawing on that because of the whole vaccine paranoia across the country. Right. Post anything on social media about, I went to get my flu shot the other day. I don't take any vaccines anymore at all. People are bat soup crazy, including a significant portion of Republicans on this one.
2: I can't even talk about doing shots of tequila without getting kind of feedback.
15: You know, when you look at it, when you look at the history, what we used to have when, you know, polio, smallpox, all these different things that happen. And we understand the lies that were told.
2: Oh, yeah, yeah, yeah.
15: About the COVID vaccine shot and for people that it was not necessary for, and the lies that were brought up about what it would actually do. And also the side effects.
2: Right.
15: I've got friends of mine that anybody young dies, it's the shot, it's the shot, it's the shot. Well, it's not the damn shot. Some people been affected by it and had heart problems because of it? Yes, but a small minority.
2: Right, yeah.
15: Very, very small minority of it. But we live in an absolute, right now, it's vaccine and data center paranoia. But Moderna told the FDA that in the large late-stage trial that their melanoma vaccine has prevented cancer from coming back in high-risk patients. Investors cheered as the company's stock soared 177%. But that's nothing next to the return to cancer patients from this breakthrough. The Food and Drug Administration has approved Moderna's. This is Trump's administration. Trump, who still takes a COVID shot, by the way. Drug Administration has approved Moderna's mRNA vaccines for flu and RSV as well. But the technology's greatest promise may lie, this is Wall Street Journal editorial page, in preventing cancer recurrences. Cancers come back in about half of later stage melanoma patients after their tumors are removed. The idea is to use the mRNA to train the immune system to recognize tumor mutations and hunt down and kill cancer cells hiding inside the body. Scientists biopsy and genetically sequence a patient's tumor cells. They then select mutations unique to the patient's cancer to incorporate into an mRNA molecule, which provides the genetic code instructing cells to produce proteins with those mutations. These benign proteins teach the immune system to recognize and attack lingering cancer cells. Wow. Moderna announced in January that melanoma patients who received its vaccine in a small trial in combination with Merck's therapy were at 49% lower risk of experiencing a recurrence or death after 5 years compared to those who just got Merck's therapy alone. On Wednesday, the company said that a large randomized trial met its goal of preventing cancer recurrence and metastasis, though it did not publish the data yet. Right now, you have the pharmaceutical companies working on vaccines for non-small cell lung, bladder, kidney, pancreatic, and gastric cancers. The road to new cures can be long and winding. Moderna shows that sticking with it can pay off. I mean, that's what they are. I mean, people get paranoid about the whole genetic thing, but it looks like when you talk about cancer, I mean, you think about the money that's been spent on cancer. You think about other diseases out there. You think of AIDS and just everything else out there.
2: Yeah.
15: You get you get cancer, you somehow get the genetic code in there for, you know, to do this, where that would be mind boggling if they could do it. Now, I don't want to end. I know the vaccine skeptics will bring up 2012. What was it? What was the movie with, where the, remember the woman had the cancer cure?
2: Oh, what was that movie?
15: Oh, jeez.
2: Yeah.
15: And everybody turns into zombies.
2: Oh, Will Smith.
15: Yeah.
2: Yeah. The, what was it? It was a good zombie movie. It was. Zombie movies go.
15: Yes. I Am Legend.
2: I Am Legend.
15: Yeah.
2: Yeah. Yeah.
15: Yeah.
2: Yeah. Now, I'm not saying that's not going to happen. I'm saying it's highly unlikely, but I'm not a doctor. Here's the thing. Because I approach it this way. You know, there's, like back in April, when they talked about the new drug that could extend the life of those who have pancreatic cancer. That's a big deal. Because on the 5-year, about 7 out of 8 people with pancreatic cancer do not survive.
17: With stage 4?
2: The 5-year.
15: Okay.
2: Span. In that 5-year span, 7 out of 8.
15: You mean from the origination of pancreatic cancer to stage 4? Because isn't stage 4 almost always lethal?
2: Right. And that would fall within. Yeah. No, it's pancreatic cancer is rarely survivable.
15: Right.
2: But 7 out of 8, and that's how they measure it, will die within that 5-year period. And it's one of those cancers that it's like a glioblastoma. Glioblastoma, just because of the nature of the cancer, you can take out the original tumor, but it is deeply embedded into the brain and is going to come back. So the life expectancy is low.
17: That's what Neil died of from Rush.
2: Yeah. John McCain. You know, there, it's, you know, you look at.
15: You know what I thought about the other day?
2: Mm.
15: Two of the most beloved musicians ever, rock musicians ever in Canada, both died from glioblastoma.
2: Mm-hmm. Yeah.
15: The lead singer of the Tragically Hip.
2: Yeah.
15: That was just huge in Canada.
2: Mm-hmm.
15: And Neil.
2: Yeah. But if you think about
15: Downey, that'd be great.
2: Yeah. If you think about the finding with the pancreatic cancer drug, it's very promising. But being at my age, you know, I always temper those, you know, with, okay, because inevitably you see, all right, more research needs to be done. There needs to be, you know, and time needs to pass in order to find out what possible side effects there are from the treatment. All of us who have family members who are either going through cancer treatment right now or have gone through cancer treatment understand how the standard cancer treatments, how harsh they are. My dad takes a chemo pill every day. And he's 93. And he's been doing this since November of 22.
15: Wasn't Ben Sasse supposed to be dead by now? Isn't he getting that new pancreatic medicine?
2: I heard it was experimental.
15: Yes.
2: But I think it is that one. I think it is. And that, again, that's highly promising. Highly promising. And if you're battling cancer, you want every shot at every day of life that you can have. That doesn't come with hopefully harsh side effects.
15: Exactly. That's what you're looking for. I mean, that was the complaint about the heart problems with, for certain people.
2: Right.
15: With it.
2: And there may be, again, we don't know. And I think only time can tell. The research is going to tell about, and there will have to be, of course, that disclosure in side effects. I think there's probably greater scrutiny, especially with a company like Moderna, who's been through that whole thing, and they're very aware. I have friends, and in fact, my dad worked for a big pharmaceutical company. Now he was, in the, delivery, part of it. He didn't formulate, any drugs, but I have friends who have worked for big pharma companies. They're very aware of what the sentiment is of the public in terms of their company overall, but the drugs that are in research and development, and then the drugs that hit the market, you know, and you see the big disclaimer. Sometimes you'll be watching a commercial and realize the only purpose of that commercial is the disclaimer. And their disclaimers are so long, they have to run a separate commercial for the disclaimers. So all of that is, for any critical thinker, is going to be considered. But for people who are going through the illness, it is a different consideration, because some of them look at it as, I have no other choices.
15: Yeah,
2: and this the looks name like of the, a good choice to me.
15: The name of the medicine is Diraxonrasib. Diraxonrasib.
2: Yeah.
15: is what Ben Sasse is taking, the former senator. It's a next generation. You take it orally, designed to target and block specific gene mutations that cause cancer cells to grow uncontrollably.
2: Mm-hmm.
15: Clinical studies have shown that the drug can roughly double the average survival time for advanced patients compared to standard chemotherapy, roughly 13 months versus 7 months. Drug is not yet fully FDA approved, but it's received breakthrough designations and is accessible to certain eligible patients through clinical trials. Ben Sasse thought would be dead by now. He said that. He goes, I'm supposed to be dead now.
2: Yeah.
15: And remember, though, what it did to his face.
2: Yeah, yeah, yeah. I have a family member who's going through the treatment right now for melanoma, and he doesn't leave the house because the melanoma has actually recurred. It's on his neck and his face, and the treatment is pretty harsh. And he just says, I don't want to scare people right now. And it's really sad. He's retired, but, it's really, really sad when you, and again, when you're in that situation, you're looking for anything and everything that might be available to you. You know, Andy Kaufman, we learned after the fact that he was willing to try anything and everything experimental, from holistic to anything. You know, he wanted to live, you know, and that is the sentiment by those patients and their families and their caretakers. I don't know. I can't tell you what it's going to do. I can't tell you what the side effects are going to be. You know, there has to be transparency all throughout the process. I do believe on the mRNA front, we're at a different place than we were in COVID, because we know the manipulation that was going on in COVID and what was happening at that time.
15: You don't stop the research and the development.
2: And you don't. And again, I'm not saying there won't be serious side effects. It is a wait and see game, but it brings promise.
15: Well, we all know anybody who takes any pharmaceuticals. I know. I mean, for my cholesterol medicine, thank goodness I don't have the reaction that other people do.
2: Yeah, I don't either.
15: The horrible muscle pains that they get.
2: Yeah.
15: It never affected me. And all my prescriptions for metabolic syndrome, which is blood sugar, high blood pressure, and cholesterol, I have no reaction. And I talk to people all the time. They go, you don't have any reaction? I go, nothing. It hasn't affected me in the slightest.
2: Yeah.
15: And they'll go, well, this one really hit me and this one did that. But then again, when we talk about it, when I got the worst vaccine I ever got, the reaction to it, or and I got it during COVID, was the shingles, the double shingles.
2: Yeah.
15: And they told me it's because I had shingles.
2: Right.
15: And I actually waited.
2: They said your reaction was worse because you had shingles.
15: Yes. And my body's immune system was, you know, had already dealt with shingles once and immediately attacked where the if you ever feel that pain, that's where the antibodies are going because that's where it's identified.
2: It's not bruising.
15: Right. It's not bruising. I always thought it was bruising, that the needle was bruising the muscle. That's not the case. That's where your antibodies are attacking.
2: I just got my second one Friday.
15: Yeah.
2: Yeah. So,
15: the first one, I was a zombie. The second one absolutely just blew. I thought I had COVID.
2: Yeah. The second, the first one I got, I also got the pneumonia vaccine.
15: Yeah.
2: The same time.
15: I learned that.
2: And it was like, oof. The second one, I felt nothing this past weekend. And I was grateful. I got it on a Friday because I thought, well, I'll have the weekend to recover if something happens. Nothing. Nothing at all. In fact, I was busier than ever in the heat. And I'm thankful for that. But again, I'm grateful that, you know, we have the scientists and the technology that's out there working for people who are suffering with cancer. You know, again, it's bringing hope for those patients.
15: We are Red Eye Radio.
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0: We are Monday Radio. He's our crony, and I'm Gary McNamara, addressing the other thing that Americans are paranoia about, data centers. New poll out, Americans are more open to nuclear power plants than AI data centers.
1: See, that's the game. The government's just trying to warm you up. Well, okay, you got your choice, data center or nuke plant. Nuke plant!
0: I saw a number of conservatives yesterday come out and say, look, and you've seen the surveys coming out saying golf courses use way more water than AI centers. So get rid of golf courses and build AI centers. We're going to have AI centers, as we have said. It's up to government. If you wish to regulate and say we need to ensure that we have the water and we have the power and the electricity, that's fine. We cannot move ahead without AI centers in this country.

0: With SRN News, I'm Ron Taylor. United States and Canada falling deeper into a trade war as new tariffs are expected to raise prices for products in both countries. Each side blaming the other for the collapse of negotiations in Washington late Friday. That's led the U.S. to impose 50% tariffs on $20 billion worth of Canadian goods and Canada, setting September 8th as the start of its retaliatory penalties. President Trump's import taxes will hit about 5% of what Canada ships to the U.S. every year. IndyCar drivers can finally evaluate the track in downtown Washington after a day of practice and qualifying. The 1.7-mile street course was an unknown commodity. It was set up for the first time for this event, celebrating the country's 250th birthday. As the tracks go, it looks pretty simple, and with only seven turns, all but one to the left. This is SRN News.
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2: Your Fox 45 forecast, mostly cloudy with some rain overnight, temperatures falling back into the mid-60s by Sunday morning. Sunday starts off with a stray shower, otherwise turning mostly sunny and warm with highs in the low 80s. From the Fox 45 Weather Authority, I'm meteorologist Amy Aronson for Talk Radio 680 WCBM.
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1: We are Red Eye Radio. He is Eric Carlin. I'm Gary McNamara. Let me just get to the quick polling from Echelon Insights on data centers. The survey conducted in June asked respondents whether they would support or oppose various types of facilities being built in their communities, including an Amazon distribution center, a solar farm, or a traditional manufacturing factory, and others. When asked about data centers to power artificial intelligence, just 27% said they would strongly or somewhat support its construction in their community, while 62% said they would oppose it. When respondents were given arguments in favor of the AI data centers, 58% still oppose such facilities. By comparison, nuclear power plants received 34% support and 57% opposition. Nuclear power has historically faced public skepticism over concerns about safety, mainly due to rare regulatory failures such as Chernobyl. Nuclear advocates have increasingly pointed to the technology's ability to produce large amounts of electricity without direct greenhouse gas emissions. AI data centers have faced a different set of concerns, including fears over environmental impact. A broader public debate over AI also included concerns about job displacement, privacy, or how AI systems collect data, leading to skepticism on both sides of the political aisle. You're not going to stop AI systems, whether they're here or elsewhere. You're not going to stop AI.
2: No.
1: Not going to stop it.
2: Nope.
1: It's like you weren't going to stop the Industrial Revolution.
2: No.
1: We went from a farming to an industrial base. Not going to stop it. And we haven't stopped it. We have thousands of data centers across the United States.
2: Yeah. Right.
1: Already right now.
2: Yep.
1: You know, they don't have to be in your neighborhood. They don't have to be put in your suburb. We're not going to put a nuclear power plant in the middle of a suburb.
2: No.
1: It's not built that way. They're outside normally metropolitan areas. And the same thing you're going to see with some of the massive AI centers, but you're not going to stop them.
2: No, it's what will happen with the data centers is in question in terms of how many will come to fruition. It will be, I don't want to say similar to the rise of EVs, because the EV thing was very different. AI is going to be integrated in so many ways. But there will be companies that succeed in the AI game at different levels than others. That's just the way industry works. With any expanding technology, that's the way it's always been. But it will be so vast, most of those data centers are going to be in place for a while. A lot of the concern now comes from people saying, all right, yeah, but they're going to build it and then later come back to these towns because they're making deals with small towns. You know, hey, we're going to create a bunch of jobs. And then all of a sudden they're going to move those jobs. They're going to close them down. It'll be like manufacturing was, you know, back at the end of that era as manufacturing was leaving some of these areas. That's not anything that you can really do anything about. It doesn't change the current trajectory of AI, because it could also be the case, again, depending on how deep it's integrated into, and I believe it will be integrated into everything. I mean, my car has AI now. My wife's car has AI.
1: Our phones.
2: The phones have AI. I literally have artificial intelligence. It's not real at all. But it's integrated into everything. And in fact, in a year or two, a lot of it will start this actually probably this Christmas buying season, as more and more devices, aside from phones, have that.

0: integration, like televisions had that AI integration, what you have now hanging on the wall in your den is going to be antiquated. It's going to be bricked at some point because you're going to want the latest and greatest. And that kind of expansion, that kind of demand that is there, and, you know, again, it comes also with great levels of concern, whether it's privacy or how the AI will be used, but it will be fully integrated. And it's going to require massive data centers. States are, I'm okay with the states going, including our own, saying, whoa, we want your plan for water and power.
1: Mm-hmm.
0: You're not going to rob from the grid or take from our water sources. It's,
1: Well, you're going to take from water sources.
0: You're not going to take anything that is going to leave the public short.
1: Right.
0: And this is the problem, you know, that they all have. And that's up to them. That's up to industry, their industry, to live up to those standards in two different ways. To be compliant, but also to be a good steward to the community, because their names, whatever AI, you look at all the different companies that are out there. I think NVIDIA is probably the one that comes to the mind of most, at least for investors. But you look at XAI, that's Elon Musk, Google AI, which is fully integrated now, Gemini, all of these companies are becoming slowly household names. You have to be a good steward to the community. You can't show up with a data center and go, yeah, well, we don't really care about the water and how much water we use, or, you know, how much we rob from the grid or the water sources. That can't play out, and they know that. And in fact, there might be something we can learn if they create their own little power sources. And other companies, by the way, outside of data centers are already doing this, creating their own little mini nuke plants.
1: Yep.
0: And if that is the case, then maybe there's something we can learn about our grid outside of those operations that would help the main grid overall.
1: And for the water problem, you know, we should build massive AI centers in Texas, then open up, as I proposed, the Amaro Canal, which would go from Lake Michigan all the way down to Texas and supply us with all the water that we need.
0: Oh, yeah.
1: Again, the Amaro.
0: Yeah.
1: Isn't that what they called that coin?
0: Yeah, exactly.
1: Remember the theoretical coin.
0: It was a discussion in a class, in a classroom at a college.
1: No, it was a think tank. I think it was a Fraser Institute think tank.
0: Yeah.
1: Okay. They came up with the thing, could we share a currency? And that became the Amaro. I just came up with the idea of the Amaro Canal from Lake Michigan all the way down. If you want to tick off anybody in Michigan, Pennsylvania, in New York, or Wisconsin or whatever, just suggest something like the Amaro Canal.
0: Yeah, we're going to pipeline everything down.
1: We're going to drain the Great Lakes.
0: Right. Yeah, it's
1: why not? That's where we are these days.
0: Well, yeah,
1: I don't care. We need it. You supply it for us.
0: We
1: don't want to figure it out ourselves.
0: Here in North Texas, we're building multiple new lakes.
1: I know, massive.
0: In fact, I ran into a truck driver who was working on one project. He said all of my trucks are dedicated to this one project for this new lake in this area, which is north of here. And he said it's incredible. He said it's wild to watch it play out. I mean, we all but one of our lakes is man-made.
1: Yeah.
0: You know?
1: You fly into Dallas, people fly in all the time. I didn't know you guys had so many lakes.
0: Yeah.
1: Well, we really don't.
0: Imagine what you can do if you capture your own water.
1: Yeah.
0: California, are you listening? No, you're not.
1: Yeah.
0: And that's the problem.
1: And really, I mean, the main reason you see the lakes around Dallas, though, is flood control.
0: Yeah.
1: That's the number one reason.
0: Yep.
1: Water supply second, recreation is third.
0: Yep.
1: But yeah, there's some massive, massive, lakes. And well, how did they get filled up? Rain!
0: Mm-hmm. You know, there's a Bucky's north of here that has their own water source and they recycle their own water, and it's right there. By the way, there's literally a beaver. They found a beaver, an actual beaver.
1: No way.
0: Yes.
1: Yep. No way.
0: Yep. You can see the someone took the video. It's at night. They took the video of the beaver swimming across that little water source. And I learned it from a Bucky's employee who was out and he was cleaning, the pavement top one night. And I was fueling up at the island, fuel island. And he goes, yep. He goes, you know, we have our own water source and we recycle because they also have an on-site car wash. And he says, we have our own water source here, and which is incredible. And so if Bucky's can do it, these data centers won't be near as big as a Bucky's. Not even close.
1: Well, I just wonder, will we ever in Texas, go like they do when I never forget when I interviewed, had an interview in Albuquerque back in the mid 90s at our great affiliate, KKOB.
0: Mm-hmm.
1: And I was just, I never forget Bob Schomper was the boss, Bob who came to WBAP and hired me here, but he was the boss there.
0: Yeah.
1: And he was just, he kept laughing so hard where I went, where are your lawns?
0: Yeah.
1: It's all rock.
0: No, it's all.
1: What's going on?
0: Yeah.
1: And as I was putting, 8 million gallons of water on my lawn the last day.
0: Right. Realized that you were watering, rocks.
1: I thought to myself, you know, how much, but how much hotter would it be if you did that? How much hotter in neighborhoods? Because you'd have more reflecting concrete.
0: Oh, if we did that in Texas?
1: If you did it in Texas, yeah.
0: No, I think,
1: where all
0: it,
1: your
0: I think,
1: lawns are rock.
0: I think the sun would catch fire. No, it's
1: well,
0: a,
1: where
0: it's
1: were the
0: a,
1: fire
0: it's a good
1: ants
0: point.
1: Go?
0: It was good. It's a good point.
1: Yeah.
0: Well, and you look at the, what do they call that? Urban heating effect.
1: Yeah.
0: And that's very real.
1: When I left the house last, after I got away, mm-hmm. you know, after I was driving for about 5 miles,
0: mm-hmm.
1: it was still 95 degrees out.
0: Yeah. Oh yeah. No, I
1: bring it back.
0: When I came in, it was,
1: 96.
0: Like, my truck said, so yeah.
1: It's like, what the?
0: My wife and I were on the road today. 111. It was the highest we saw it on, we were in her car. 111.
1: Yeah. Some of that might be reflective though.
0: I checked when I got home. It was the ambient temperature in those areas.
1: Oh, okay.
0: Yeah.
1: What did DFW get to yesterday?
0: I don't know officially what they got to.
1: I know the other day I was at 108.
0: My neighborhood was supposed to be 109. It did come down 1 or 2 degrees when we got home. I was grateful for that. Oh, it's only 109.
1: But it's a dry heat.
0: Yeah. Right. Yeah, that makes it much better. Yeah, no, I don't.
1: Official at DFW yesterday, 105.
0: 105?
1: Yeah.
0: Ah, they've got it wrong. You know what it is? They've got all those air-conditioned heavy machinery out there with the expansion. That's cooling off.
1: Wow.
0: Cooling off the gauges out there.
1: You go by there. It's just, I mean, that thing's becoming, the DFW is just a city now.
0: Buddy of mine I've known since I was 9 years old is part of that. That's, he says he doesn't have to go to the site every day. Because he's on the upper end.
1: Yeah, instead of the Islamic foot baths, they're producing an ocean, an Islamic ocean at DFW. Just if people want to know.
0: Yeah, there's going to be a massive, huge ocean, landlocked ocean. Actually, it might reach to the Gulf when they're done.
1: Yeah, you're right.
0: By the time they're done, it could reach the Gulf. But it's huge. It's huge. Massive.
1: That's in relation to the Islamic foot baths. There's been a big controversy the last couple
0: of
1: weeks.
0: Yeah.
1: You know, so.
0: Yeah.
1: You know, I go by they say there's one in the chapel. I go by the chapel all the time.
0: Mm-hmm.
1: You've never seen such a generic chapel.
0: Right.
1: It's very generic. And by the way, I've passed it hundreds of times. I've never seen one person in there.
0: Oh. Interesting. Well, that means everybody's doing well, right?
1: Apparently, yes. We are Red Eye Radio.
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0: Beer Runner Radio. He's Eric Cronin. I'm Gary McNamara. Well, good news. The president says we're not dealing with Iran anymore. There's no deal to be made. The ceasefire is over. I love that one, that headline yesterday.
1: Yeah.
0: The ceasefire is over. Like,
1: well,
0: hopefully he stays on this where, you know, cause that memorandum of understanding was just completely and totally ridiculous.
1: Yeah.
0: And we stated all along there should not be it. So hopefully the president is actually going to stick with this and say no more dealing with them. The economic boycott's where we're going.
1: Well,
0: and we're going to keep protecting, millions of barrels of oil coming to the United States coming.
1: Right. And we're going to do everything we can to keep, Iran from having nukes. Then we're going to just continue that effort and leave it at that. I mean, if we can get the straightened, then that's going to be a big deal, certainly for the markets. Let's hope that is accomplished. I believe we have the ability to do that.

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0: This is the right choice for

0: This hour from Town Hall, I'm Ron Taylor. Some war observers believe that President Trump's words could be nearly as influential as military force in challenging Iran's ruling regime.
1: Analysts say President Trump should spotlight the mullah's brutality, corruption, and hypocrisy, including the privileged lives of regime elites abroad. They argue that stronger communication tools, including efforts to bypass internet blackouts, could help Iranians organize and resist. Supporters believe exposing Tehran's propaganda may be critical to turning public anger into a movement for freedom. Ken Lorman reporting.
0: The Energy Department is investing $500 million to modernize a major steel factory in Middletown, Ohio. Correspondent Richard Boyd has more.
2: The Trump administration says the project will protect 2,300 American jobs and strengthen the domestic supply chain. Cleveland-Cliffs plans to upgrade its blast furnace, generate electricity from mill gases, and recycle industrial byproducts. Supporters call it a step toward restoring U.S. manufacturing and reducing dependence on foreign suppliers, while acknowledging taxpayers shouldn't have to subsidize the industry forever. Richard Boyd reporting.
0: The U.S. has imposed 50% tariffs on some Canadian goods after trade talks between the two countries broke down. Canada responding by announcing retaliatory tariffs set to begin September 8th, both sides blaming the other for failing to reach a deal. Prime Minister Mark Carney says Canada's measures will target products including steel, dairy, agricultural equipment, and pulp and paper on a dollar-for-dollar basis. The wildfires burning across Europe this summer have exposed potentially deadly threat lurking beneath the blackened landscape. Rusty bombs and mines from World War I and II have been threatening crews and even exploding on occasion. More at townhall.com.
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0: IndyCar drivers are ready for today's Freedom 250 Grand Prix race happening in Washington, but people who drive the streets every day are not necessarily happy about it, saying their patience is on empty.
8: Washington, D.C. drivers and those who live and work in the area of the race say all of the street closures and detours are making it worse than cherry blossom time in the city. The event is bringing major gridlock with dozens of roads and streets closed, parking and travel restrictions. Access to museums is limited. There are mass transit detours, and flights will briefly stop at Reagan National Airport. And there's a massive weekend security perimeter. Bill Alexander, Washington.
0: The Federal Appeals Court has temporarily halted a court order that would have granted thousands of athletes the extra year of eligibility they deserve. This decision comes just 8 days before the college football season begins. The lawsuit was filed by players who graduated high school in 2022 and were not eligible. More at townhall.com. The White House is setting an ambitious new goal for American space launches.
9: President Trump signed a national security presidential memorandum to restore U.S. leadership in space transportation. The order aims for more than 1,000 launches and reentries on American soil each year by 2030. It directs agencies to speed up permitting, expand launch sites, and work more closely with private companies. The policy also calls for greater commercial access to the moon and Mars. Willie Nelson, Washington.
0: Ranchers in northern Mexico are preparing to resume cattle exports to the U.S. as a year-long ban has come to an end. The ban was imposed due to a parasite outbreak affecting cattle industries on both sides of the border. The U.S. plans to restart imports in just a day or two at the Douglas, Arizona crossing. New restrictions will be in place to prevent parasite spread. Mexico has reported nearly 2,000 active cases, showing signs of containment. Ranchers are optimistic but cautious. More on these stories at townhall.com. I'm Ron Taylor.
10: Your Fox 45 forecast, mostly cloudy with some rain overnight. Temperatures falling back into the mid-60s by Sunday morning. Sunday starts off with a stray shower, otherwise turning mostly sunny and warm with highs in the low 80s. From the Fox 45 Weather Authority, I'm meteorologist Amy Aronson for Talk Radio 680 WCBM.
11: 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And we're just getting started.
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14: 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Gary McNamara and Eric Hurley talk about everything from politics to social issues and news of the day. Whether you're up late or you're just starting your day, welcome to the show. 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
15: All across America, we are Red Eye Radio. He is Eric Hurley and I'm Gary McNamara. Good morning. Hi.
16: So I'm looking. I see I bought a house.
17: Yeah. You're still being hacked on Twitter. I paid them for a full 3 days, so that makes sense. So anyways.
16: Thanks to everybody out there letting me know. Yeah. On other social media like Facebook yesterday that said, we know that this isn't you. That's, right. I gotta say this is the one thing, and just if you're listening and haven't heard me talk about it earlier this week, I got hacked and compromised on X on Monday.
17: Yeah.
16: And,
17: yeah.
16: It's crypto. Is what it is, and how I've become rich on crypto, and what I got a car, and then there's three posts, one a day. I think Monday it was I got a car. Yesterday, or 2 days ago, I got $117,000.
17: Right. Yeah.
16: And that was 2 days ago, and yesterday I got a house.
17: It's been a good week.
16: It's been
17: a good week, and it's attributed to the intact this. Coach Bella, and so it turns out I did a little bit of research. I know of somebody who knows this Coach Bella person who is clearly responsible, or whoever is behind that account is responsible for hacking. I actually know somebody who knows them intimately. His name is Eric Swalwell, and he's totally on board in the crypto thing. And, so I might reach out to him. By the way, if you go, to Gary's account, click on that, post, click on all the posts. And then what you do is in the top right, there's the three little dots. Click on those three little dots and you'll see a pull down menu that will come up. And then you can report the post, okay? Report the post. Then when you click on that, another menu comes up. And you can report it for impersonation. Just go down to impersonation, click on that, and click on next. Then it'll walk you through who's being impersonated and everything else. So if you can do that, if you follow Gary on X.
16: At Gary Red Eye 1.
17: At Gary Red Eye 1, the number 1.
16: And you'll see three crypto posts from the last 3 days.
17: Yeah.
16: And just so you know, I mean, I did, because it happened Monday when I caught it, immediately filed the complaint with X, and they sent me a response saying, okay, you know, we'll be looking into it. It could take a couple of days.
17: Yeah.
16: To resolve it. And then I tried to file another complaint 2 days ago. And it said, we already have it. And right. I have, what do you call the number they give you? What's it called in the?
17: A reference number?
16: The reference number. Yeah. Not the reference number. They call it something else.
17: Yeah. A ticket number?
16: A ticket number.
17: Yeah.
16: You know, I have a ticket number. What I did yesterday was respond. I replied to the original ticket number. And this was all advice that I found online saying respond to the original one. You know, they will see it. Don't try to put in another ticket because it will reject it. And they also, what I read was the more people that put in that you're being impersonated, the quicker that they will act. Now, the thing that did get to me a little bit, is the fact that they said it could take anywhere from a couple of days to a couple of weeks to fix.
17: Right.
16: And when I wrote to them, I said, look, just shut the page down. Just shut it down. You don't have to transfer it back to me. Shut it down and I'll open up a new page.
17: Yeah.
16: It'll make it just shut it down because obviously, well, that's, as I said, that's the best thing. Apparently I have described myself and our listeners understand me where nobody has bought into the fact that I have become a millionaire, billionaire, crypto person.
17: Right.
16: I mean,
17: well, first of all, if you're watching the crypto markets, I'm sorry. Unless you're stealing someone's crypto.
16: So that really is the, that really to me was the, that's been the best thing. But they've just stuck to, you know, it's like one a day. They just throw out one crypto a day. I know, an old friend of mine, she got hit last year, but it was on Facebook.
17: Yeah.
16: It took her months to shut down that page on Facebook.
17: Yeah.
16: Yeah. She could not get it. She could not get it, shut down. And the only thing is on Facebook, you could comment. And the funny thing is, this is beautiful. Her friends were congratulating her.
17: Oh, wow.
16: And I was the only one going, this is not her, because I kept writing it. This is not her. This is not her. This is not her. And her other friends are going, congratulations. We're really happy that, you know, you've really made it in crypto. I'm just like, what's going on in your life that I don't know about?
17: But, well, you know,
16: but it's interesting to see because people get, you know, hacked all the time. I have no idea how they got in because I've got the, you know, what do you call it? The double thing where you.
17: Yeah.
16: They've got to respond to, you know, basically your phone.
17: Right. Right.
16: And so I have no idea, you know, how they got in. And, what I find it very interesting to see how, you know, how long it's going to take X to resolve it. Because when you look at it, what they're doing, number one, is illegal.
17: What the person is doing. Yeah.
16: Yeah.
17: Whoever's behind that account
16: is illegal. That's number one. Number two, man, I could have a massive defamation lawsuit, but then the judge would probably look at it and say, just like the Rachel Maddow MSNBC way back then,
17: mm-hmm.
16: where she was sued for defamation and lying about different people, the judge said, nobody in their right mind believes that racial, and this was an Obama judge, nobody in their right mind believes that, you know, you go to listen to Rachel Maddow to hear the truth. And it was an Obama judge who said that. And I'm sort of getting the same thing here. I go, it's not going to be successful because nobody is buying into it. In fact, the first thing, it was yesterday where I got hit on social media where, you know, on messaging on Facebook where people, numerous people said, you know what's going on? You know what's going on?
17: Mm-hmm.
16: You know what's going on your ex? I go, yeah, I know. It's,
17: yeah.
16: So yeah. I'm fascinated to see how it will be resolved. And it's something that happens in the social media age. You know, who among us has not, you know, had to get a new credit card, had your credit card canceled and then have to get a new one because somebody's attempting to get into it and charge it. You have no idea. That's happened to me three times.
17: Mine was a debit card. And thankfully, it was a bank account that was only there. It was an older bank account that was left over from servicing a commercial loan, a part of a business that my wife and I had, and there was only, I think there was less than $40 in it. I didn't keep any money. I only transferred money when it was time to service that business loan. And then I paid that loan that same, you know, in that same transaction. And then I didn't keep any money at all in there. And they told me they got it from some transaction at an airport. They said it happened at an airport. That's all we can tell you.
16: Wow.
17: Yeah. So it's crazy. I mean, these people work full time at this. I don't know what the end game here is other than to try and promote this crypto person. But if you're paying attention to the crypto markets right now, you're either into crypto already or you're not into crypto.
16: Right.
17: You know what I mean? It's mm-hmm. it's not going to convince you. And certainly they picked the wrong person. There are people out there. There are scammers out there that have fairly large followings that are maybe not scamming people directly out of money. They're making it, but they boost their profile to make it seem like they're more successful than not. We've seen it than they actually are. We've seen it play out for years, you know, and it's basically the same thing that's going on right now. They picked your profile and made you look more successful than you are. You're in radio. Everybody knows. You can't afford that. Are you kidding me? That's a Range Rover. Stop it. Yeah. By the way, the house that they showed from yesterday's post.
16: Yeah.
17: That's definitely North Korea. I can tell by the grass.
16: What about the fireplace?
17: Yeah, no, that's North Korea.
16: The fireplace was So basically it's Kim Jong-un's place because nobody else has a house like that in North Korea.
17: Nobody in North Korea. There are no wealthy people. There's one. And Trump's going to meet with him soon. But yeah.
16: And it's a wonderful house. It's the best house in North Korea. Yeah. It's the top house in North Korea. There's never been a better house ever built in North Korea.
17: My daughter worked for a company, and the ransomware hit them. And the next morning, the FBI told them, and the FBI took over the whole office, basically, came in, because there was nothing that they could do. They couldn't get on their computers. There were no computers left. The entire server was basically taken over, but they knew. They told them the following morning, it's North Korea. They knew it. And so he's been doing this for a long, long time. Wait for Trump after the meeting. You know, the guy makes a lot of money off ransomware. He's a good guy. He's a good guy and he likes me. But no, it's a very real thing. I don't know again what the end game is here, other than to boost the profile of this person. I have no idea. I mean, what I'm saying is there could be a million different possibilities in terms of scamming. So if you get people that follow that account or something like this, you would think that they have a better handle on scammers. Scammers are using AI right now at a rate that is disturbingly alarming. AI right now is playing out basically the way that Arnold warned us in Terminator 2. And this is the problem. I saw Ukraine says that they've got, AI driven drones right now are just, you know, going after them, attacking them relentlessly, you know, obviously from Russia. But where are they getting, where's Russia getting those AI drones? All of a sudden, Russia's hardware seems to be updated. Well, that's coming from China. I don't have any doubt. That's coming from China. And so there's, you know, and the scammer thing, because everything is connected. Everybody's connected. You know, used to be they would need your password to get in. Who knows how they got in? Who knows how they got in? And then all of a sudden it's there. You know, when you look into the dark web, by the way. I don't even know where the dark web is. I just keep hearing about it from my software protection companies. Keep telling me, well, your name showed up on the dark web. And I'm like, all right, I'm finally getting some publicity. People are learning my name, but it's scary. You know, they're hackers have always been incredibly sophisticated, but these days it goes far beyond that because if they know how to use AI in that way, there's no telling what they can do. I mean, it's really just kind of an open-ended game. Who knows?
16: Yeah. Well, we'll see.
17: Yeah.
16: We'll see what happens.
17: Yeah. Yeah.
16: Every day I'm just checking going, okay, all right. I'm just fascinated to see on stuff like this, how quickly X responds and gets it done.
17: Well,
16: I would just assume that they would shut the page down or suspend the page until they figure out what's going on.
17: Right.
16: And they haven't done that.
17: Right. Right.
16: And, you know, I even read that, you know, they use, you know, technology and AI to go through all of these things before it ever gets to a human.
17: Right.
16: Why don't they just suspend it?
17: Right.
16: Just suspend the account until you figure out what's going on?
17: Right. Yeah. Nobody gets in, nobody posts.
16: Because then, if you suspend an account and there's no hacking there, the person that has it might complain, but would be grateful, just like you are with your credit card.
17: Mm-hmm.
16: We're not sure what's going on. You may not have a credit card for a couple of days, but we'll get one out to you, you know, immediately. You're like, well, better that than fraud.
17: Mm-hmm. Yeah.
16: You know, and that's how, so I don't know why they just, when it comes in, why they just don't suspend it, especially when there's numerous complaints.
17: Right. Well, and now with things like, I sold something recently on Facebook Marketplace. I did cash only. I would never use any kind of pay app because the pay apps don't have any, they don't offer the kind of security that your bank might offer. Your bank will offer security. They'll do the due diligence in looking into it. They're looking out for like in my case, you know, did you buy 10 pair of jeans in China? Well, no, I only bought 8. And they were like, okay, we're going to take those last two off. And so they knew. And they said they start with smaller purchases and then they test to see how it comes back and if they still have the access to the account the next day.
16: We are Red Eye Radio.
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0: We are Red Eye Radio. He is Eric Crummy, and I'm Gary McNamara. Hey, got quite a bit of good response to the op-ed piece that we read in the Wall Street Journal yesterday from a young entrepreneur who talked about it. It was basically saying, talking about the MAGA movement, especially with young people, is moving socialist.
1: Yeah,
0: and brought up the latest polls, not just Republicans, but those that call themselves MAGA. And it's something that you and I've talked about, which is the Republican Party moving to the left. We've been talking about it though for 20 years.
1: Yeah.
0: 2000. Wow.
1: Since we started
0: 2006.
1: Yeah.
0: Yeah. Wow.
1: Well, maybe 2005 when you started with Tom DeLay.
0: Yeah. When Tom DeLay said, well, you know, we've cut the budget. You know, the conservatives are going to have to be quiet because we've cut the budget.
1: Yeah.
0: You know, basically it's bare bones right now. And we said, oh, please, for God's sakes.
1: Yeah.
0: And, you and I were only working together probably less than a month, and you were worried about me at that time.
1: No, I thought you were gonna, cause there isn't a defibrillator for the brain. I thought your brain was gonna explode, so,
0: But we'll get to more of that. Something that just, amazes us.
1: Yeah.
0: We'll get to that coming up.
1: All right.

0: With SRN News, I'm Ron Taylor. The hardline new leader of Iran's top security body is threatening neighbors against joining new U.S. efforts to squeeze Tehran's economy and saying the U.S. has increased global nuclear insecurity. Egypt is trying to revive U.S.-Iranian negotiations, and Iraq and Iran say Tehran has helped some ships carrying Iraqi oil to transit the Strait of Hormuz. A federal judge in New York vacated a Trump administration policy that has suspended the processing of visas from 75 countries, including Afghanistan, Iran, Russia, and Somalia, whose nationals the Trump administration has deemed likely to require public assistance while living in the U.S. The U.S. has imposed 50% tariffs on some Canadian goods after trade talks between the two countries have broken down, Canada responding by announcing retaliatory tariffs beginning September 8th. This is SRN News.
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2: Your Fox 25 forecast, cloudy with some rain overnight. Temperatures falling into the mid-60s by Sunday morning. Sunday starts off with a stray shower, and then clouds give way to some sun and highs end up in the nice and warm low 80s. Dry weather will continue into early next week. Bright and sunny and very pleasant on Monday with low humidity and highs in the low 80s. From the Fox 25 Weather Authority, I'm meteorologist Amy Aronson for Talk Radio 680 WCBM.
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0: when you want to the show. Coming up in just 1 minute, the Republican Party and the Young Socialist, an article that we read yesterday showing that 35% of not just Republicans, but MAGA Republicans would vote for a Democratic Socialist. 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
0: So yesterday we were talking about an op-ed piece in the Wall Street Journal written by a young man, Emil Barr, who runs two companies. And it was, the headline was, "The Young MAGA Socialists Are Here. Many conservatives in Generation Z think the American dream is gone. Some of us are building it." And then he talks about the latest polling out there. 53% of self-identified conservatives under the age of 40 support government-run grocery stores. Not Democrats, conservative. And he said, "I'm surprised by who is angry because the rise of socialism among young Americans is no longer only a Democratic story. Young conservatives," by the way, you're not conservative. You think you are, you're not.
1: Yeah, you're.
0: "Young conservatives grew up hearing that the government was the problem, are increasingly asking why the government isn't doing more to make their lives easier. Which in 2016 simply means more affordable." That's what we said all along.
1: Mm-hmm.
0: Prices.
1: Right.
0: Prices, prices, prices. We said this day one when Trump took over.
1: Yep.
0: For the second term. Prices, prices. You've got to focus on prices. We said it to Republican, you got to focus on prices. Because they believe that prices are still there. They feel that capitalism has failed them. They are increasingly comfortable with taxing billionaires, expanding government programs, and blaming some outside group for the sense that the American dream is further away than it was for their parents. The left is embracing socialism openly, but what we should worry about is how the right is arriving at many of the same conclusions. In a 2025 survey of likely young voters, 42% of conservatives said they would like to see a Democratic Socialist win the presidency in 2028. Among 2024 Trump voters, the figure was 35% in another poll. A March 2026 poll found 77% of all voters support raising taxes on billionaires, including 65% of Republicans, 75% of independents, and 91% of Democrats. It also found 62% of voters are more likely to back a candidate who supports an increased billionaire tax versus 12% more likely to support a candidate who opposes it. These are not disciples of Karl Marx, but they believe the economy is rigged against them, and they increasingly believe the government should step in and fix it. July 2026 Fox News poll, 61% of Republicans view capitalism favorably, down from 72% in 2019, with the share who feels strongly favorable has fallen from 54% to 41%. Because I'm not going to tell my generation that everything is fine, but I believe we are making a fundamental mistake when we take a real economic problem and turn it into an argument against capitalism. On the left, the villain is usually the billionaire or the corporation. On the right, it might be China, immigrants, Israel, or whatever group is being blamed that month for why we can't afford what our parents could at our age. The targets of blame change, but the logic stays the same.

0: somebody else took what we, what should have been mine, and whoever it is should pay to give it back. That's where the argument gets uncomfortable. Ask young Americans if they want universal health care, free college, cheaper housing, and more government assistance, and you will find plenty of support. But when you ask who should pay for it, suddenly the revolutionaries disappear. We want the Nordic welfare state without the Nordic tax bill. We want the government to spend more money while somehow charging none of us for it. It sounds like more of a wish list than an economic model. I think my generation is getting capitalism completely wrong, because those of us who are actually building companies are showing that opportunity hasn't disappeared nearly as completely as young people believe. Now, what we did criticize him on, this young writer, Emil Barr, yesterday, was the fact that capitalism was not the cause of any of this.
1: No, it was government.
0: It was socialism.
1: Yes.
0: Socialism is what caused the situation that we're in. And even Republicans are screaming for more socialism. As we said yesterday, and we focused on this yesterday, there's a different point that we wish to make today on this. We said, look, when you've got the president and J.D. Vance out there talking about a sovereign wealth fund, that the government should basically have capital that they invest, the federal government, mm-hmm. in businesses.
1: Mm-hmm.
0: You can't sit there and be screaming that the other side are communist socialists.
1: No.
0: You can't.
1: No.
0: When the president has already, with 30 different companies, taken equity and promoted it and get cheers at Republican rallies for the government taking equity and then promoting that the government should have more ownership in large corporations. You cannot scream that the other side is about socialism and communism. And I know it, as I told you last week, two friends posted that, posted the whole thing that, you know, thank God we're against socialism, communism.
1: Mm-hmm.
0: And when I brought it up to both of them, both of their responses were exactly the same. Well, you're going to vote for Democrats. I go, that's not my point. My point is you're not speaking out about the fact that the Republican Party is moving left, that the Republican Party is moving socialist. You're quiet on that point. I don't give a damn who's in office.
1: The people come and go.
0: Yeah,
1: and this is the problem.
0: Right.
1: I keep waiting for someone to go, well, but the Republican Party has a big tent. It's one big tent.
0: Yeah. And I don't care about the person. They're going to be gone. Trump's going to be gone in a couple of years. It's the ideas. Ideas are what form this country, and economic ideas are well known over the centuries. We know what works without question, and we know what doesn't work.
1: Yep.
0: But the whole thing is, when you have Republicans saying, well, yes, I mean, we need to make sure that capitalism is more regulated, when all the major financial problems we have today come from government. Every single damn one.
1: Yep.
0: 2008, 2009.
1: Yep.
0: Government involvement in the mortgage market. Did we learn our lesson, or is government still involved in the mortgage market, in manipulating the mortgage market?
1: Still involved. In fact, more and more, there was a push, and there every once in a while they're recycling through the effort to get even more involved.
0: Yep. And when you see now the reason prices are out of control, what was the evolution of that? Where did it start? All the free money given out, and the government. Well, by the way, did you see, was it Bessin the other day that we're now spending more money buying our own debt?
1: Yeah.
0: We're doing it again. We're doing the same damn thing over and over again.
1: Right.
0: Whether it's the budget, the things that caused inflation, we want to do the exact same things again. It's pure insanity.
1: And now we've hit 40 trillion.
0: Yeah, we'll get to that coming up in a little bit.
1: But and nobody flinches. Nobody flinches.
0: No. I'll have an audio cut from CNN, Republican making the point. Mitt Romney was right. When 47% of the people back then pay no taxes, you're never going to be able to solve the problem.
1: Right. Yep.
0: And right. So what do? You focus on the people that are paying. You know, what is the top 1% is paying what? 42-43% of everything now, and the bottom 50% pays like 3% of taxes. And you're saying that so it's, to me, I said this way back in the 90s, racism is not our biggest problem. jealousy, envy, and selfishness is. But that's, we made that point yesterday. What really gets me is the fact that you have young Republicans that are putting their faith in the monopoly of government that is the problem as the solution.
1: Yeah.
0: Now, number one, to me, that goes a little bit beyond politics. Mm. Because you see, well, I went to college and I couldn't get my degree. Well, you weren't properly prepared. You know, people think, you know, well, our parents back in the 50s, back then, everything was great. My father at one point was working three jobs.
1: Yep. Same here.
0: We live in this fantasy world. Well, things were just so easy back then. The buying power was pointed out the other day. Over the last four decades, American, you know, buying power is 40% greater. Any problem that we have over the last 5 to 6 years of inflation, of prices increasing, was all due to government. All of it.
1: Yep.
0: Yep. And we're doing the same thing again and cheering it. But my father told me, as I said, as a 14-year-old in 1969, you better be good. And remember, this was the generation that had it all. And things were fine. It was beautiful. And my father told me, you need to be good at least four different things. Four different things at least. You need to master multiple things in order to survive, because the economy is not going to cater to you. You have to be prepared for the economy. And if you look at my resume, that's why I've done so many different things in my life.
1: Yeah. Right.
0: And I would be comfortable doing something else if I had to do something else. But it's the fact that we sit there and we live in this age where people say, well, I took this in college and I couldn't get a job. The whole damn system has failed me. Government take over. I mean, it's pure insanity. We live completely in a delusional world about what the world has always been and the history of economics, what's worked, what has not worked. But when it comes to our own personal lives, the fact that we're saying, well, I just don't want to do it. I'm going to depend on government to take care of me. I can't imagine being in that place. And I just can't imagine that Republicans growing up in a Republican household are now failing for the falsehood that government is going to take care of you.
1: Yeah.
0: No, call yourself a conservative.
1: Well, it's been growing more and more. We saw it in the 2008-2009 Great Recession. Right, coming out of, well, I won't say coming out of it, but as we started to kind of gather ourselves, and remember, April 2009 was the beginning of the modern Tea Party. And it was, look, we need to, you know, there needs to be great focus here. Remember at first in the Tea Party, there were some Democrats.
0: Yeah.
1: And then they left pretty quickly once they realized, oh, I'm in the wrong place. And we saw this, though, in the months and couple of years after that Great Recession. We saw people, and people would call us and say, well, the banks got their bailout. I want mine. And things like, well, maybe we should look at single-payer health care. Look, the Democrats knew exactly what they were doing when they got inflation up to 9%, over 9%. They knew. They knew that eventually, because prices weren't going to come back, and people would be underwater for a long time, and when they get desperate, they look for big government to bail them out. Even people on the right now are doing that. It's mind-boggling.
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6: 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It appears by its own numbers, the U.S. government seems insolvent. 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

0: and I'm Gary McNamara. So that, to me, is the thing that really gets me. And to me, it's outside politics. Mm. It is the. I mean, it has become politics, but to me, it's outside politics. It's what I learned when I was a kid. You better prepare for the economy. Don't expect that the government is going to pamper you because you're not prepared to live in a particular economy. As my father told me, there's no excuses. You better be good at three or four different things.
1: Mm-hmm.
0: Well, that's hard to do. Of course it's hard to do.
2: Yeah, it always has been.
0: Yeah.
2: That hasn't changed.

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0: From Town Hall, I'm Ron Taylor. The United States is imposing 50% tariffs on $20 billion worth of Canadian products.
1: Canada says it will immediately retaliate after the U.S. imposed 50% tariffs on $20 billion worth of Canadian products. Last-ditch negotiations between the U.S. and Canada failed to resolve the latest strain in relations between the historic allies. Prime Minister Mark Carney says in a statement, Canada will match those tariffs dollar for dollar to protect our workers and businesses. Canada wanted concessions on tariffs on steel, aluminum, autos, and lumber that a senior Trump administration official said Washington was not willing to provide. Donna Warder, Washington.
0: The Pentagon says at least 757 service members have been wounded since the war began against Iran.
2: More than 580 are Army soldiers. The total injured also include 86 sailors, 64 airmen, and 19 Marines. While many of the casualties are categorized as having occurred during Operation Epic Fury, the Pentagon has created a new category for wounded troops, saying that Operation Epic Fury has concluded. The Pentagon and U.S. Central Command have offered almost no details on how the injuries occurred. However, officials say that the vast majority of those injuries are traumatic brain injuries. I'm Lisa Dwyer.
0: A hardline new leader of Iran's top security body is threatening neighbors against joining new U.S. efforts to squeeze Tehran's economy and saying the U.S. has increased global nuclear insecurity. Egypt is trying to revive Iran-U.S. negotiations, and Iraq and Iran say Tehran has helped some ships carrying Iraqi oil to transit the Strait of Hormuz. Authorities say Russian and Ukrainian drone missile strikes have killed at least 10 people. This is townhall.com.
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0: The National Hurricane Center says Tropical Storm Mokay has formed in the Pacific Ocean. It is on track to bring another round of heavy rain and wind to Hawaii as residents are still recovering from Hurricane Lola.
4: It's not going to be much stronger than it is now. Maximum winds are roughly around 50 miles an hour. It might get a little bit stronger later today and tonight, but after that we expect it to weaken as it moves to the south of the Hawaiian Islands.
0: Senior Hurricane Specialist John Caglianosi of the National Hurricane Center says Tropical Storm Mokay isn't expected to become much stronger than maximum sustained winds of about 50 miles per hour.
4: The center of it should pass around 200 miles or so to the south of the Big Island late tonight and then during the morning hours locally there on Sunday, and then pass well south of the other smaller Hawaiian islands. So this is not going to be nearly as impactful as Lala was just last week.
0: Breaking news and analysis at townhall.com. TikTok has reached a $400 million settlement with the Department of Justice.
5: This will end a 2024 lawsuit alleging the company violated federal children's privacy laws. The DOJ said that TikTok will pay $300 million immediately and another $100 million after an order vacates an earlier consent decree against its predecessor company, Musical LI. Since the DOJ's lawsuit in 2024, TikTok has undergone major changes, most notably in the ownership structure of its U.S. arm. John Scott reporting.
0: President Trump has urged a federal judge to reject the BBC's request for the court's help in securing testimony and documents from three members of the president's family in response to his $10 billion defamation lawsuit against the British broadcaster. In a court filing Friday, President Trump's personal attorneys argued the BBC's trying to gain political advantage. More on these stories at townhall.com.
6: Your Fox 45 forecast, mostly cloudy with some rain overnight. Temperatures falling back into the mid-60s by Sunday morning. Sunday starts off with a stray shower, otherwise turning mostly sunny and warm with highs in the low 80s. From the Fox 45 Weather Authority, I'm meteorologist Amy Aronson for Talk Radio 680 WCBM.
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9: Hi, it's Sean Casey. I'm sitting here with Dr. Melissa Sagib, Doctor of Audiology of Audiology Associates, When Silence is Not Golden. Great to see you again, Doctor.
10: It's good to see you too.
9: Let's talk a little bit about hearing aids here. What's the difference in being fit with prescription hearing aids rather than over-the-counter?
10: Yeah, it's a great question. You know, prescription hearing aids are what you get when you walk into our Doctor of Audiology office or an audiologist's office. And they are prescribed based on your hearing loss, and they are very different than what you can buy at big box stores, Amazon, online. And several years ago, over-the-counter hearing aids got a lot of attention as they were reintroduced to the market, but they've always been around under a different name called PSAPs, personal sound amplifiers, and they were fine. And then what companies started to get into the market a little bit more, and now you can go into any store and buy them over-the-counter, but it's a self-fit process, meaning you're going to pop them in. They're for a kind of mild to moderate hearing loss. And I always say more mild, comparing them to more readers if needed, where if you really have a strong problem hearing in noise or other medical factors, you're kind of contraindicated. They're probably not best for you. But if you just feel like you need hearing aids once in a while, or there are certain situations that are hard, they could be a great option for you. But again, you don't get any help. It's a self-fit process. There's no someone helping you put them in, program them. They're just generic settings that you can pick and see which one you like best. You know, some have online hearing tests you can do, so it can be a little bit more accurate, but then it's again online and you're doing it yourself. Prescription hearing aids are done in our offices. And what that means is before you get them, you receive a full diagnostic evaluation. We look in your ear. We have three parts of the ear, outer, middle, and the inner. And we assess all parts to see, is it wax? Is there infection? Is there something alarming like a signs of a tumor or signs of something more serious occurring? And then at least you know your baseline of what we're working with. And after we go through the full diagnostic evaluation, we sit and talk to you about hearing aid options, which one is best for you and your lifestyle, and therefore they're prescribed. And then when you come in for the hearing aid fitting, it's about an hour. We measure the hearing aid by putting a microphone in your ear with the hearing aid, and we have your prescriptive targets and your prescription of hearing based on the hearing test we did. And then we're able to match the hearing aid response to your threshold. So there's no guesswork in how much volume you need at certain frequencies to hear well and if it's going to work. We know exactly what that hearing aid is doing in your ear, and that way it's prescribed for you in your settings. So for example, I have a lot of patients who are working, and in the workforce maybe they're professors or they're in a courtroom or so forth, and the sounds can be reverberant or they need more help in noise for those specific situations. So we can really create programs to tailor the hearing aid for them. Our hearing aids that are prescription have, you know, 24 hours of battery life, and everything is rechargeable now. They're all Bluetooth compatible. And then they have some other features that could be really helpful for you. They all have apps that go with it, so you can still make some minor adjustments. Focus the direction of sound if you're in a noisy room to really customize it for what you need. So you get a lot more with the prescription side than you do over the counter. And one more important piece is that if you do have health insurance, a lot of health insurance companies in this area offer a hearing aid benefit, meaning that they have some coverage towards the cost of a hearing aid. They don't have that for over-the-counter because it's just generic. So if your insurance companies have recognized that if you are hearing impaired and you need help, seeing a doctor of audiology for prescription hearing aids will give you a better outcome than over-the-counter. And the other piece is that over-the-counter hearing aids are not cheap. A good set, there are definitely cheap ones out there, but a good set of prescription hearing aids are going to run between $2,000 and $2,500, which is pretty much what you would get in our office.
9: For the set or
10: for the set? For the set, which really isn't much different than some of the offers we have that we give our patients. And then, again, if you have a hearing aid benefit, you might even pay less. And this way you're getting a treatment, you're knowing how to put the hearing aid in, you're getting cleanings on a regular basis, ear cleanings. What if it's just wax and you're shoving a hearing aid in, right? That's not going to help you. That's actually making the problem worse because now you have to hear through all that wax and that's not good for you either. So when you get the prescription hearing aid, you're getting the assessment. And even if you are a candidate for over-the-counter, you know, if you get it, baseline hearing test, that's a really good thing to have because as we age, hearing can change. And this way we're able to really track and monitor and make sure that prescription hearing aid is doing everything it can for you. And if changes arise, we make accommodations for that too by just, you know, modifying the settings.
9: You just said something very important regarding a baseline hearing test. When should that occur? At what age should we consider it? Because, you know, again, a lot of times people don't realize they might have very mild hearing loss. But if you have a baseline test, you might be able to determine that much earlier.
10: Absolutely. And, you know, I always say presbycusis, which is the hearing loss due to the natural aging process, usually occurs around our fifth decade of life. But that's a bell curve. And there's a lot of environmental factors that play a role here. So 50s, you should really start getting just baseline because we'll all struggle in noise or certain environments are harder. The TV's louder. Things are more muffled. And maybe everything is fine and it's just the processing that our brain takes when it hears sound to understand it. And that slows down too, which is normal. But you could be in your 40s and struggling in noise and noticing changes. And the answer is you should come in and get that because there are other health factors that play a role. For example, the configuration of a hearing test, the audiogram we give and we go over with you can give us a lot of information about the cause. And so if you have a low frequency hearing loss and you're hearing like maybe a pulse in your ear, those are a lot of red flags. So when you come in, it's also like a diagnostic health assessment of your hearing. So we can see if there's anything else occurring that would be needing more medical attention.
9: What are some early signs or symptoms of hearing loss that would be a good time to call audiology associates?
10: Absolutely. You know, one important thing is everyone mumbles. And it's more than just my husband or my wife. Like, everyone's mumbling, and it's not me, it's them. Well, maybe not. And mumbling is because we hear certain sounds but not others because of the configuration of hearing. Usually our low frequencies are preserved, and the higher frequencies are more damaged. So we hear the low pitches but not the high. And that's when we hear but don't always understand. Or sound is really muffled and not as clear. And so that is when you should absolutely come in. And at least you don't have to treat it, but you should diagnose it. You know, we get our blood pressure checked. We get our eyes tested. We get our teeth cleaned. And hearing is very, very important. It's one of our five senses. I think it often goes to the wayside. But more and more attention, I think, because of the over-the-counter hearing aids has brought more light into what we do and why. And so I think, going back to your question about sounds is, you know, people will report muffled. And the second biggest complaint is I can't hear a noise. I'm at a party and I can't hear anymore. Right. I've noticed a decline. I'm at a restaurant. I'm reading lips. It's very hard. Or you're avoiding those situations because it is so difficult. You know, if it's so hard to hear, who wants to go out to eat unless you don't like the person? And then you can enjoy your dinner, but you just won't hear much. And hearing aids have so much technology in the prescription side. Over the counters have some, but the prescription side is really where you're see the advancements of taking the noise to not amplify it, but then really trying to take that speech and enhance it so you can enjoy being out in the world and being in parties and restaurants where you're struggling, but you're struggling with everyone else. It's audible. And that's really the goal.
9: Yeah, we often take precautions when, for instance, we wear sunglasses when we're out in sunshine because we don't want to damage our eyes.
10: Yep.
9: But so many people don't take any precautions when it comes to protecting their hearing. Why is that?
10: You know, I think that they don't think about it. You know, the eyes, you definitely can feel the maybe some sensitivity, but with your ears, you think, it's going to be fine. I'm young. And actually, research has shown that if you already have hearing loss and you and I are around the same noise level, but I have normal hearing, you are most likely going to get more damage the hearing organ because it's insult to injury, whereas I might be completely fine. And so, you know, that is definitely something to keep an eye out for too, is that if you are going to be around loud, if you're mowing your lawn, and it's a lot of lawn, you know, if you're 10 minutes, you probably are okay. But wear ear protection. Like, even if it's 10 minutes and you can do a little bit to protect, you know, the ones that go over the ears, they're called superoral. You can go to a drugstore and get the little yellow foam ones for $1.50. Those are the gold standard. If you get them in right, you have to roll them to insert them properly. But when you do, and I mean, that is the gold standard. You will attenuate sound. If it's really hard for you to put them in, we can make custom hearing protection where we take a cast of the ear, ship that out, get any color you want. And that way, you know, you can use those. And that's what musicians use, right? You see on them with the ear plugs in. They actually have in-ear monitors, so they can hear their own voice, but it limits some of the noise. So we have those too. So there's so many options. And Our environmental factors, such as noise, really play a lot. Because I'm seeing 9, 10, 11-year-olds who are listening to AirPods and music or whatever beats, and they're just blaring it. And we can tell in the configuration the cause of the problem, and we can see that a lot of it is noise and music from just too loud. And so, you know, I could do a whole talk on that part, too, about hearing conservation, but really – OSHA, which is the occupational standards for jobs, they have a lot of really good guidelines about the volume and duration, because that's really what it's about. It's how loud for how long. So if it's a blip, you're probably okay. But if it's going for 5 or 10 minutes at a very loud volume, you are going to do damage to your hearing.
9: 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So if you're having signs of hearing loss, we want to schedule a baseline hearing test. Call Audiology Associates when silence is not golden, 410-944-3100 or online aaiaudiology.com.
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1: Yeah, we have a big tent within DSA. 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
5: All right, news roundup and information overload hour. 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You know, when we talked to O'Reilly in the last hour, I think we brought up a lot of things that are very relevant that makes, you know, what's going to happen 76 days from now very unpredictable. Because these are uncharted waters, dealing with a radicalized Democratic Party, with the exception of one elected Democrat. No Democrat will call out the radicalism. Frankly, I am glad that this crazy lady, Angie Nixon, won down here in Florida. That's a layup win for the Senate candidate for the Republicans, who I think is a great senator, Ashley Moody. Great news for her, you know, because it's just going to make this, you know, a slam dunk win. And even Larry Sabato moved it into the Republicans can't lose part of the column. And before that, it was different. He moved the Florida, you know, race, the Senate race into safely Republican. It is now safely Republican. That's good. One less thing to worry about. But there are certain things that we have to understand. The legacy media is corrupt. They hate Donald Trump. They are never going to tell you about Troy Jackson in Maine and what a horrible human being people describe him as. They're never going to tell you about El Sayed and all the extremism that he has adopted himself, never mind his BFF Hassan Piker. They're never going to tell you about Six Gender Tellerico. And I hope Ken Paxton gets a little more focused in his campaign. That would be my goal. But Republicans are going to spend a lot of money. Greg Abbott is at the top of the ticket. That's good for everybody down ticket. And I think very, very important in so many ways. So the legacy media is never going to tell the story about the radical left. They just hate Trump. And they're just going to run every bad story they can between now and Election Day, because they're nothing but an extension now of even the radicalized Democratic Party. Because they're not calling them out. They won't ever do their job, ever. We just can't count on that. The same people, and this I'm urging people to not pay attention to any polling this election year, except for the people that we put on this program that are good pollsters that know how to poll Donald Trump and have proven it over and over again in 2016, 2020, 2024. That's Matt Towery, Insider Advantage, Robert Cahaley, the Trafalgar Group, John McLaughlin, McLaughlin and Associates, and Rasmussen does a pretty decent job too. Atlas nailed it last year, but nobody even knows who they are, so I don't really count them. All right, so you cannot pay attention to it. But if you don't want radicalism to take over our country and this country turned upside down and this agenda that I keep telling you about that's on their website, then you better do your part, and that is go out and vote. Don't let polls sway you. You know, when these polls are off by 20, 25, 30 points, and time again, you just have to scratch your head and just realize you cannot trust them. And so don't let it impact whether you're going to vote or not. Because they can depress vote, and in some cases maybe incentivize it, but they're going to try and depress Republican turnout. And I'm telling you, this is the most important midterm in our lifetime. End of sentence, you know, full stop. And I'll add a couple of things else. Establishment Democrats, and there's now a lot of articles I'm picking up saying they're sitting this one out. They don't want to give any money to these radicalized candidates. So they're going to have to get it from the crazy people, you know, the radical George Soros affiliated groups, etc. Okay, they'll get some money from there, but they're not going to get establishment Democrat money. Republicans, for the first time, have money, at least in my lifetime that I can remember, have a lot of money going into these midterms, nearly $1 billion, over $800 million that they have in the bank ready to be spent on these midterms. Now, when you have a corrupt legacy media, you have to bypass them. You bypass them through alternative media shows like this, my show Hannity on the Fox News Channel, etc. And then you have to buy ads and you have to make your case and bring it directly to the American people. Now, I know the ad time's already been purchased by Republicans. How do you like that? And I know Democrats have not done so. The time may not even be available by the time they ever get money, if they get it. So the real, you know, I wanted to bring in our friend Matt Towery, pollster. By the way, he has an upcoming book. It's called The Honoring of Ignorance. We're going to do the first interview with him when it comes out. Matt, I keep saying uncharted waters. I'm bringing up factors here that, you know, we've never seen before in a midterm, which makes it so unpredictable.
6: Well, yeah, and we've been down this road before, Sean, over and over. I don't know how many elections you and I have done together, and the polling's been off, and you know, here's one thing I learned.
5: We go all the way back to 1992 when I was a local host in Atlanta.
6: We do, and we keep all that stuff to ourselves.
5: True.
6: We were great times, and you were great on the air there. That's how we got to know each other. You know, Sean, here's one thing. The folks at Quantis Insights, they do a pretty good job too. They posted something today. There was a study done by an academic, went through 7,000 U.S. Senate races, polls in those races, and said that basically they were off usually between 3.5 to 4 points for the Democrats. So case in point, I polled Georgia yesterday. We've seen, you know, prior to this that John Ossoff was up by 12 points, 13 points, and the like by networks, recently polling it. Well, when we did it, Ossoff was up by 7. Which is about the 4-point difference that we've seen before, right? And the governor's race there was 3 points for the Democrat. That person was winning in Georgia. The Republican was losing when we polled it. And we never missed a race, by the way, in Georgia. Never. We have it dead even. So yes, there's a lot up in the air. There's a lot the Republicans have to do. There's one thing I'm curious about, and I don't understand why the Republicans aren't up explaining it right now. The headline CPI number, and you can translate to anybody, the inflation number for this country under Joe Biden at 580 days was 8.5%. Under Donald Trump at 580 days in his term, the second term, it's 3.5%. Now, why are the Republicans not listing these things and saying, do you want to go back to the policies of Joe Biden and the Democratic Senate, Democratic House?
5: It would be worse with this radical bunch, worse than Biden.
6: Absolutely. But they got to make the case because everyone's running around right now saying, oh my goodness, gas has gone up and food's gone up and like, no, it really has not gone up anywhere near like it did when the Democrats were in control. That's a case, that's a slam dunk for the Republicans. I don't know why they're not making that.
5: Well, there's one other thing to add to that is people are taking more home in their paycheck than they ever have because of the one big beautiful bill that Democrats all rejected.
6: Yep.
5: And I think it's very critical that people look at their paycheck and not dismiss the fact no tax on tips, overtime, you know, and of course the president secured our borders. Then we have the Trump savings accounts and other benefits. The price of pharmaceuticals are way down, et cetera. I mean, we're in a fight for the hearts and minds of people with a very abusively corrupt and biased media and corrupt and abusive pollsters.
6: Well, yeah, I call it the mirage machine. They create mirages and then they reinforce mirages. And then if you happen to not go along with them, they come out and attack you and try to tear your credibility down. So you can't penetrate the media or you can't penetrate with a message. And that's where shows like yours and others are able to get above and beyond this. But when you talk about news organizations in this country, I mean, very few of them give a break to anyone. I mean, you talked about the accurate pollsters. These accurate pollsters that you're talking about, none of the networks will run the polls. None of the major national newspapers will run their polls. Why? Because somebody put their thumb on the scale and said, oh, no, these aren't really good pollsters. Well, they've been the most accurate, so why would they not be the best? I think that in this country, Republicans had caught on to all this because Trump made them wise to it. The problem we have right now is that this mirage machine has decided to take advantage of exhaustion, which people always have when there's a new administration and a lot going on, and Trump does a lot. And they want the Trump Republicans to stay home. They want them not to turn out. They want to say, well, this one's just not winnable. I'm not enthusiastic. Oh, the president hasn't done everything he said he was going to do. I hear a lot of that. But the truth of the matter is, when you start bringing the real case, and that is, this is what you had under Joe Biden, and he was a more conservative Democrat than what you're going to have in the future. And this is where you were in a short period of time. It only took about 580 days to take the country to massive inflation. And part of that was because he had to fight the climate situation, non-existent, with a bill that gave money to everybody and flooded this country over the years he was president. It was an extremely difficult time period, and people need to be reminded of it. That's important to motivating people to turn out to vote.
5: All right, quick break. Right back. More with Matt Towery, Insider Advantage. Do not listen to the polls this year. We'll have more on the other side, and then we'll get to your calls coming up. 800-941-SHAWN is our number as we continue this Wednesday.
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0: final moments with our friend Matt Towery. By the way, he does have a book coming out soon. It's going to be The Honoring of Ignorance. And he, of course, one of the real pollsters that can get and poll Donald Trump correctly. Let me play fake news CNN, and even they can't hide, how dire things can be for the Democrats. And this is Harry Enten, who seems to be kind of maybe the fairest guy on the network, I don't know, sounding the alarm over the DSA's primary wins. I want you to listen to this report.
1: The Democratic Socialists of America's ranks in Congress, they are definitely growing, getting larger.
2: All right, so where are these wins happening? Is there a specific area, or what are you seeing with the numbers?
1: Yeah, okay, you might just say, oh, this is just a phenomenon in the Northeast. This is part of the Acela Corridor. This is just an urban phenomenon. No, not really. I mean, take a look here. Where DSA candidates won primaries for Congress, they're all Democrats. Yeah, you got three in New York, but you got two in Michigan, you got one in Colorado, you got one in Florida last night running for the Senate, and you got one in Pennsylvania. So this is not just a Northeast phenomenon in terms of these DSA candidates who are winning primaries.
0: Now, he added one thing, the net favorability of the Democratic Party in 2018 when they had a pretty good year, midterm election year. Their favorability was even. Their favorability this year is minus 25 points. And there's one thing, Matt, that I'll add and let you weigh in on. Republicans, very smartly, they've saved their money. They have a midterm convention that they've never had before. The case is going to be made to the American people, both on the airwaves during this convention. I don't know if it'll have the same impact as a presidential convention, but I would imagine there's going to be an impact out of that. We call it a post-convention bounce. But again, I mean, I can't predict, and I don't think anybody can predict with any degree of certainty where this is going to land.
3: No, and to your point about socialism and the Democratic Socialists, this creates a wedge

0: in a normal year, he might do okay. He was a former Republican, views as moderate. But now his problem is he's got on the ticket a socialist. So what's he going to do? Is he going to say, oh, I don't have anything to do with socialism? Well, then he doesn't get their hardcore vote. If he says, I do want to have something to do with socialism, then he loses everybody else. He cannot win because of this. So this cuts both sides. But Republicans have to, I want to add on one other thing. The other thing I'd say to the Republicans is, no matter what, this is partly a referendum on Donald Trump. Never fool yourself into thinking otherwise. How in the world they let his polling numbers get down to 30-something percent, which is just unbelievably untrue. Never can he get that low in this country. And try to convince people that he's just in the ditch and can't get out of it. They've got to turn that around. And that's the responsibility of all that money that you saw. You got to push the candidates, but you got to tell the things that Donald Trump has done. I started with the inflation number. There's plenty of other things he's accomplished. And right now the mirage machine is trying to make it look, all he's done is get us in a war and it's ruined everything and he hasn't fulfilled any of his promises. That's not true. And it needs to be corrected. You got 75 days or so to do it. Get on the ball. Don't wait until the last month.
1: Well, I know something that I'm not going to share. I have insider information.
0: Yeah, I know you
1: are. I do. And I'm, why give away the game plan ahead of time? But let me tell you something. You are going to see the case get made. Let me put it that way. Anyway, Matt Towery, 800-941-SEAN, our number if you want to be a part of the program. We'll get to your calls coming up. Health, wellness, fitness, nutrition, longevity. We're all thinking about MAHA. But the truth is, if you're really honest with yourself, aren't you kind of guessing on a lot of issues involving your health that you really don't know? Like, for example, there's a new study that came out. Oh, it finds eating red meat is good for you, Linda. Linda. Anyway. But here's the thing. We are guessing, you know, what foods to eat, what supplements to take. You know, why do some foods bloat us and then we need a nap and we're tired and worn out? Well, it's not that you're getting older in most cases. It's messages your body are sending to you. 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
7: 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I'm Petty Officer Liz Vlahos. If you think construction is a challenging endeavor on land, imagine doing it underwater. Chief Petty Officer Lynn Rodriguez takes us into the world of a CB diver.
8: When I'm getting ready to dive, I'm nervous, I'm excited, my heart starts racing, and I just hope that I get the job done and the weather and the water's cooperating with us. I am Chief Petty Officer Lynn Rodriguez. I am a Navy construction electrician and CB diver. We do underwater construction, we do demolition, build boat ramps, mooring inspections, cable inspections. Depends on the job and the location, we do some salvage, debris removal, depending where it's at. Underwater when I'm working, I feel good. I feel like it's just a way for me to get to work. But at the same time, you have a lot of other things you got to worry about. I have to worry about how much air do I have left. I got to worry about my buddy, you know, because he's watching me and I'm watching him, making sure we're okay. And if we're lucky, we get to see. If not, everything is by feel. You always have a buddy with you. You're never doing anything by yourself. You're never alone. I followed my dad's advice to always prove myself and do what I can in the Navy and make him proud, make everyone proud. So I try to do that with everything I do. Being a woman, it's sometimes more challenging because we have to wear the same amount of gear that a man does, and we have to do the same amount of pull-ups that a man does for the physical training and the test. It's a challenge, but you can do it. You just got to set your mind to it. Taught me how to be a leader, independent, confident.
7: 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For more information, go to Navy.mil, Navy.mil/underway, and Navy.mil/am.

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1: All right, 25 now till the top of the hour. Our toll-free number is 800-941-SEAN if you want to be a part of the program. Everyone needs a safety security strategy. 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But what about all the other times, the 99%+ of the time when it's not a lethal situation and you, non-lethal technology would suffice and you'd be able to protect yourself, your family, get away to safety? That's where the new technology of BYRNA.com comes in. 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It is so effective. I mean, you don't need a background check. You don't need a permit. It's legal in all 50 states. And the beauty is one shot can incapacitate, you know, any attacker for up to 40 minutes. 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Unbelievable. It really saddens me. I think the WNBA is about to implode, Linda. And I mean this. It's sad. First of all, I can't believe that Clay Travis offered $10 million to their championship team last year in Vegas. I mean, I can't believe this. And they didn't take him up on it. And this, and they only pay their players annually $7 million a year. They could double every player's salary and then the owners can keep another $3 million for themselves. I mean, they're so confident that there's no difference between biological men and women. I don't know if you saw this, but when I saw it, it made my blood boil. Sophie Cunningham, the only one on her whole team that stood with her hand over her heart during the national anthem. The Atlanta Dreams, they didn't even bother coming onto the court. Did you read that? Did I get that right? Yeah,
2: they have the footage. I got that right. I mean, it's hard to watch.
1: It's so painful. And anyway, her supporters now, and then you have people, they had this encounter, they had the XXXY t-shirts, and they were told that they had to cover them up. And then they won't even, the league won't even name the person responsible what they say shouldn't have happened in the first place. I'm not sure that's the truth when they won't tell us who did it and why they did it, why that decision was made.
2: In addition to that, there was another person who went in and wore some, you know, stupid trans shirt and they were put on the Jumbotron. So this whole idea of, you know, this is the concept that you and I have been talking about for a long time with liberals, is that there is a constant barrage of a one-sided opinion while we talk about the need for diversity and equity and inclusion. But what that actually means is we only want people that look a certain way, that talk a certain way, that fit a certain bill. None of it is about diversity. It's about everybody being the same, thinking the same. And this whole concept of a meritocracy and people just being somewhere because they should be because they earned it, it's completely lost. Like, people don't even understand the concept. So this whole thing about, you know, men and women are the same, you can't have it both ways. You can't say it's not fair, you know, we want to be treated equally, everybody is fair, blah, blah, everybody's the same. I mean, none of it makes
1: sense.
2: That's
1: nonsense.
2: Like, It's all nonsense. It's a stream of consciousness, but the person whose consciousness you're wrapped up in has had, you know, four bottles of Tito's and hasn't slept in a week. I'm like, could I please get out of wherever this is? It's too much.
1: The worst part is they had an opportunity to define what a woman is and they won't. So
2: here's
1: I hope
2: the other thing.
1: Let
2: me say
1: right
2: one other thing. I'm really sorry, but this really pisses me off. It's your show, boss, and I appreciate this 30 seconds of freedom.
1: No problem.
2: Thank you very much. I cannot stand this idea. All these women, like the Megan Rapinos and these other dumb broads that want to go out and say, oh, everybody's welcome. I can say that. I'm a woman. Me, I use that word.
1: No, but
2: because there's a lot of them. We're surrounded by them. I will tell you right now, you got where you are. You got where you are because people gave you that chance. They fought for Title IX. They gave you the opportunity to make your name in women's sports. And now the next generation of women have to fight against men because a bunch of dudes that decided that they were going to put on like a little bit of mascara and put their hair in a wig and act like they're chicks because they want to be able to go out and have an easy game because biologically they can play better because they're bigger and stronger and they're already in the certain sport.
1: Well,
2: they just couldn't cut it as a dude. That's not fair.
1: If they were so confident that, you know, there's no difference between men and women, then Enes Kanter
2: exactly.
1: Freedom should be allowed in the league.
2: I have the perfect solution. Go start as trans league.
1: Oh my God, why did I start this with you? There's certain topics that set you off.
2: Okay, but final question. Am I wrong?
1: Yeah.
2: Trans league. Go do the trans league. You guys can all play against each other.
1: I've said that before. Yeah, I mean,
2: just do it.
1: You know, go ahead and see how well it does. I don't think it's going to do very well.
3: I'm just going to push back on one thing with the trans league.
1: Oh my goodness.
3: In 2022, they did it with hockey. And the first thing that happened was someone ended up in the hospital.
1: Not good. You know, what's so fascinating, if they really had confidence that there's not a difference, they would take $10 million from Clay Travis. And they won't.
2: Sure would.
1: You know, and then Riley Gaines went there. She looked up what the rules are for signs. They tried to take her sign away, and she said no. I mean, and I think showed a lot of courage in doing it. I am telling you, they are going to ruin the league. People are going, go woke, you're going to go broke. You know, Canadian powerlifting champion April Hutchinson leads the first Sophie Cunningham rally outside the U.S. And, you know, I'm just telling you, the American people are not going to put up with this. And people, you don't come out for the national anthem. You don't put your hand over your heart. And the crowd is all doing it. I lived in Atlanta. The people are proud of their country. Most of them I knew in Atlanta. Okay. See how this ends. It's not going to end well. All right. Any more commentary from the peanut gallery?
2: No, I agree with you.
1: Calls?
2: People who have thrived and been so successful in this country, you can't put your hand over your heart for all the men who bled and died and women for our freedom so that you could have those opportunities. You're disgusting.
1: I will only watch the Indiana Fever and only because of Sophie Cunningham. That's it. Not her coach
2: She's great, man.
1: Down the stairs. Not Caitlin Clark had an opportunity to back up her teammate and she punted. I was disappointed. And she is a talented, gifted player. And there are many talented players in the WNBA. WNBA. What does the W stand for? I wonder.
2: I don't know. Still trying to figure it out. We'll get back to you.
1: I got
2: to
1: figure that out. Is it Therese in Oklahoma? What's up, Therese? How are you?
4: Therese. And yes, I'm from Oklahoma.
1: My sister's name is Therese, spelt the same way. That's why I said Therese.
4: That's the French. Okay.
1: That's the sister I wish would love me a little bit less in my life.
4: Aw.
1: She worries about a brother constantly, and it's like, stop worrying. You're driving me nuts.
4: Listen, I was wondering about the Communism Control Act signed by President Eisenhower. Why are we not using that to keep the radical communists out of our trying to get power and for running for office? They're not supposed to be running for office, no matter what they call themselves.
1: You know, there's something worth watching, and I've talked about the men that built America and these great series. I think that's on the History Channel. I've been watching it on Apple, so I don't know where it originated from. I thought it was Paramount Plus, but I've been watching it on Apple. And that's America in Color. And it goes through America's history in the 20s and 30s and then 40s and then 50s. I urge people to watch it because you see, for example, you know, FDR having to battle isolationists when Hitler, you know, was, you know, roaming over, rolling over every country across Europe. And he knew he had to battle back against a very strong isolationist group in America until Pearl Harbor happened. And then we had no choice. And then everything changed. But he had been preparing for it because he knew that America had to be that beacon of freedom. And without America, they wouldn't win. And Nazism, fascism, Imperial Japan, I mean, we needed to defeat them, unfortunately. And it's just, you're right. And then the anti-communist movement was very real. I mean, you go back and you see Hollywood, there was a group of people that were just outright communists. It's not the first time we've dealt with either isolationism or communism as a movement in this country. And it just gives you the history of it. All I can say is what I always say. It's been tried in many, many countries in under many different titles and names, but it always takes on the same form or manifestation. You end up with unfulfilled promises, more poverty than when you started. You got a bunch of greed and power hungry, greedy politicians that try to gain power by lying to you about what they will provide for you. And then in the end, you calculate how much of your freedom you gave up in the name of false security. For many countries, they never recover, ever. So I hope people learn from this, and I hope we take this threat seriously. In 76 days, we get to decide to say no. Good call. Thank you. Chris in Virginia on the Sean Hannity Show. What's up, Chris? How are you?
5: Hey, Sean. Great to be with you. With these midterm elections being as important as they are, and I know what I'm going to ask is a big ask, especially for Bruce Blakeman, can we expect Hannity town halls for these midterms? Because I'm hoping and I'm really looking forward to it because I think you're a national asset. And for with the elections, I think your town halls really make a difference.
1: Wow. No pressure, but, I'm willing to do whatever it takes. That's all I'll say. And, you know, I have partners, obviously. I have radio partners. I have TV partners. And they've got to agree to them. I think there are going to be instances where we're going to be on the road. There's no lack of energy on my part or willingness on my part to do whatever it's going to take to make people aware. I'm all in. And I think you can hear the urgency of my voice. That urgency is not contrived. It is very real. And I'm begging people to take this seriously. This is a clear and present danger. Look at the numbers. 250 DSA people elected since 2019. We'll have maybe close to 50 when all is said and done on the ballot this year. This is a pivotal turning point election for the country. And I'm not saying these as words. This is it. These people get power. God help us all. Because they will want to dismantle the greatest country God gave man, the greatest wealth creation system we've ever seen in the history of mankind, and the consequences will be severe, and we'll all suffer from them. So I'm in, Chris. Whatever you know, me and my partners decide is best. There's no lack of commitment on my part. I promise you. Steve in California. Hey, Steve, how are you? Gavin Newsom's Communist Utopia. Where's Gavin today? Doing a podcast? Outselling his book? Is he trashing Trump or me online? You know, what's he doing? Mr. No-Show Governor. I know he's not filling up reservoirs with water and hydrants with water. I know he's not doing that.
6: No, he's probably a couple thousand miles away, you know, campaigning.
1: Yeah, exactly.
6: And I got to tell you, it's an honor speaking with you. You know, I think you're the closest guy that comes to replacing Rush Limbaugh, you know, and which is shoes.
1: Nobody can replace the great one, but you're very kind, and I'm doing my part. We all have to up our game because we could use him now.
6: So we got to pick up the flag, just like, you know, Nick Frieda's picking up for Charlie Kirk. You know, the important thing is just keep keep spreading the message and just keep waking up the woke, you know. So down to business, Mamdani, the human dumpster fire. He created a lose-lose situation of his own, and with his the Peter Terror attack, either number one, he's wrong and calling out the wrong people, never mind the burden of proof issue, or number two, he's right and just gave the whole world a list of really nice properties that have a great chance.
7: This is the right choice for

0: Ron Taylor. Republicans are hoping to end a long statewide losing streak in Minnesota. A GOP candidate says early signs suggest voters may be open to a change in leadership. More from correspondent Ken Lorman.
1: Former NFL sideline reporter Michelle Tafoya is now seeking statewide office, and she says her campaign is gaining traction among independent voters. Tafoya argues that Democratic Lieutenant Governor Peggy Flanigan is closely tied to policies and controversies involving the current administration. Democrats are rejecting Republican criticism as they make their own case to voters. Minnesota has not elected a Republican to statewide office since Governor Tim Pawlenty's reelection in 2006. Ken Lorman reporting.
0: A big announcement Friday from Vice President J.D. Vance as he spoke at the Cleveland Cliffs Middletown Works facility in Middletown, Ohio. He says the Trump administration is working hard to bring back manufacturing in America.
2: And that brings me to why I'm here today. Because we're not just here to talk about the celebration and the good news and the numbers. We're here to announce that Cleveland Cliffs is making today, right here in Middletown, Ohio, a $1 billion investment in transformational manufacturing right here in our home.
0: Vance notes that his own grandfather worked at that very plant for decades. United States and Canada have fallen deeper into a trade war. New tariffs expected to raise prices for products in both countries. Each side is blaming the other for the collapse of negotiations in Washington late Friday. That's led to the U.S. to impose 50% tariffs on $20 billion worth of Canadian goods, and Canada setting September 8th as the start of its retaliatory penalties. President Trump's import taxes will hit about 5% of what Canada ships to the U.S. every year. News and analysis at townhall.com.
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0: Bodies have been recovered after a migrant boat capsized off the Tunisian coast. More from correspondent Rika Ann Garcia.
4: At least two people have died and around 12 are missing after a boat carrying migrants capsized off southern Tunisia. At least one survivor was rescued. Authorities recovered two bodies and transferred them to a hospital on the nearby island of Jurba. The migrants were believed to be headed toward Italy. Migrant departures from Tunisia have fallen sharply since the European Union and Tunisia signed an agreement in 2023 to curb irregular migration and deter human traffickers. I'm Rika Ann Garcia.
0: Congo has received more than 16,000 doses of the Ervebo vaccine as the country grapples with the fastest Ebola outbreak in history. Over 16,000 doses arrived at the international airport at the capital late Friday night. Breaking news at townhall.com. FBI Director Kash Patel says the Bureau has eliminated a DNA processing backlog that once topped 1.8 million samples. Here's Richard Boyd.
5: The announcement from the FBI is exactly the kind of accountability conservative voters demanded, fixing years of what they see as bureaucratic failure and putting public safety first. The samples came from federally convicted offenders, arrestees, and certain detainees, then entered the Combined DNA Index System, or CODIS, to help solve violent crimes. Patel says new equipment, staffing, and technology brought the backlog down to zero. Richard Boyd reporting.
0: Bitcoin and gold shot higher this week, with both getting a boost from some frantic action surrounding the bond market, and the cryptocurrency also benefiting from activity in Washington. Both Bitcoin and gold had fallen sharply from their highs set in January. You'll find more on these stories at townhall.com.
6: Your Fox 45 forecast, mostly cloudy with some rain overnight. Temperatures falling back into the mid-60s by Sunday morning. Sunday starts off with a stray shower, otherwise turning mostly sunny and warm with highs in the low 80s. From the Fox 45 Weather Authority, I'm meteorologist Amy Aronson for Talk Radio 680 WCBM.
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9: The Solemn Novena of St. Jude is sponsored by St. Jude's Shrine. This novena to St. Jude Thaddeus is brought to you by St. Jude Shrine, nationwide center of St. Jude devotions, located at 308 North Packer Street in downtown Baltimore. Those who are unable to visit the shrine can always request a novena book, which is available free of charge. This enables them to say the novena prayers privately at home, while their intentions are faithfully remembered at the perpetual novena services at the shrine. Every year, thousands of people enroll themselves and their loved ones, living and deceased, in the League of St. Jude. Benefits of this membership includes a remembrance in 100 Masses offered each year, a novena of Masses offered each month, and all the perpetual novena services at the shrine. Enrollment can be annual or perpetual for both individuals or an entire family. Each year, in addition to the perpetual novena services every Wednesday and Sunday, three solemn novenas in honor of St. Jude are celebrated at the shrine. A few weeks before each solemn novena, a notice is mailed to the Friends of St. Jude whose names are registered at the shrine. The shrine treasures all letters that acknowledge favors received through the powerful intercession of St. Jude. St. Jude Thaddeus is known for coming to the aid of persons in desperate need. No petition seems too great for him. Hence, he is known as the patron in cases despaired of. St. Jude Thaddeus died a martyr of God. His last mortal remains now lie in the great Basilica of St. Peter in Rome. The feast day of St. Jude is celebrated on October 28th.

We begin the Novena to St. Jude. In the name of the Father, and of the Son, and of the Holy Spirit. Amen. A prayer to Our Lady, Queen of the Apostles. We fly to your patronage, O Holy Mother of God, Queen of the Apostles. Despise not our petitions and our necessities, but deliver us from all dangers, O ever-glorious and blessed Virgin Mary. A prayer to St. Jude. O glorious Apostle, St. Jude Thaddeus, true relative of Jesus and Mary, I salute you through the most sacred heart of Jesus. Through this heart, I praise and thank God for all the graces He has bestowed upon you. Humbly prostrate before you, I implore you through this heart to look down upon me with compassion. Oh, despise not my poor prayers. Let not my trust be confounded. To you, God has granted the privilege of aiding mankind in the most desperate cases. Oh, come to my aid, that I may praise the mercies of God. All my life I will be grateful to you and will be your faithful client until I can thank you in heaven. Amen. Blessed Apostle, with confidence we invoke you. St. Jude, help of the hopeless, aid me in my distress. Most Holy Apostle, St. Jude Thaddeus, faithful servant and friend of Jesus, the name of the traitor who delivered your beloved Master into the hands of the enemies has caused you to be forgotten by many. But the Church honors and invokes you universally. As the patron of hopeless cases and of things despaired of, pray for me who am so needy. Make use, I implore you, of that particular privilege accorded to you to bring visible and speedy help where help is almost despaired. Come to my assistance in this great need, that I may receive the consolations and succor of heaven in all my necessities, tribulations, and sufferings, particularly those I bring to you now. And that I may bless God with you and all the elect throughout eternity, I promise you, O blessed Jude, to be ever mindful of this great favor, and I will never cease to honor you as my special and powerful patron, and to do all in my power to encourage devotion to you. Amen.

At this time, let us recite together the Lord's Prayer. Our Father, who art in heaven, hallowed be thy name. Thy kingdom come, thy will be done on earth as it is in heaven. Give us this day our daily bread, and forgive us our trespasses, as we forgive those who trespass against us. And lead us not into temptation, but deliver us from evil. Amen. Let us recite together the Hail Mary. Hail Mary, full of grace, the Lord is with thee. Blessed art thou among women, and blessed is the fruit of thy womb, Jesus. Holy Mary, Mother of God, pray for us sinners, now and at the hour of our death. Amen. Now let us recite together, the Glory be to the Father. Glory be to the Father, and to the Son, and to the Holy Spirit, as it was in the beginning, is now, and will be forever. Amen.

You may send your petitions or request a novena booklet by writing to St. Jude Shrine, Novena Director, 308 North Packer Street, Baltimore, Maryland, 21201. The shrine is handicap accessible, and hearing assistance and visual enhancement for the blind is available. A gift shop selling religious articles, medals, and statues of St. Jude is open daily. The novena to St. Jude is held on Sundays after the 9 a.m. and 11:30 a.m. Masses, and on Wednesdays at 7:45 a.m., 12 noon, 5:45 p.m., and 7:45 p.m. Confessions are heard before and after each novena service when a priest is available. 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7:15 a.m. till 4:30 p.m. If you have any questions to ask regarding the St. Jude Shrine, the schedule of devotions, the League of St. Jude, or to ask for a novena book, please call the St. Jude Shrine at 410-685-6026. That's 410-685-6026. Or write to St. Jude Shrine, 308 North Packer Street, Baltimore, Maryland, 21201.

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1: Hi, it's Sean Casey. I'm sitting here with Dr. Melissa Sagib, Doctor of Audiology Associates, When Silence Is Not Golden. Great to see you again, Doctor.
2: It's good to see you too.
1: Let's talk a little bit about hearing aids here. What's the difference in being fit with prescription hearing aids rather than over-the-counter?
2: Yeah, it's a great question. You know, prescription hearing aids are what you get when you walk into our doctor of audiology office or an audiologist office, and they are prescribed based on your hearing loss, and they are very different than what you can buy at big box stores, Amazon, online. And several years ago, over-the-counter hearing aids got a lot of attention as they were reintroduced to the market, but they've always been around under a different name called PSAPs, personal sound amplifiers, and they were fine. And then what companies started to get into the market a little bit more, and now you can go into any store and buy them over the counter, but it's a self-fit process, meaning you're going to pop them in. They're for a kind of mild to moderate hearing loss. And I always say more mild, comparing them to more readers if needed, where if you really have a strong problem hearing in noise or other medical factors, you're kind of contraindicated. They're probably not best for you. But if you just feel like you need hearing aids once in a while, or there are certain situations that are hard, they could be a great option for you. But again, you don't get any help. It's a self-fit process. There's no someone helping you put them in, program them. They're just generic settings that you can pick and see which one you like best. You know, some have online hearing tests you can do, so it can be a little bit more accurate, but then it's again online and you're doing it yourself. Prescription hearing aids are done in our offices. And what that means is before you get them, you receive a full diagnostic evaluation. We look in your ear. We have three parts of the ear, outer, middle, and the inner. And we assess all parts to see, is it wax? Is there infection? Is there something alarming like a signs of a tumor or signs of something more serious occurring? And then at least you know your baseline of what we're working with. And after we go through the full diagnostic evaluation, we sit and talk to you about hearing aid options, which one is best for you and your lifestyle, and therefore they're prescribed. And then when you come in for the hearing aid fitting, it's about an hour. We measure the hearing aid by putting a microphone in your ear with the hearing aid, and we have your prescriptive targets and your prescription of hearing based on the hearing test we did. And then we're able to match the hearing aid response to your threshold. So there's no guesswork in how much volume you need at certain frequencies to hear well and if it's going to work. We know exactly what that hearing aid is doing in your ear, and that way it's prescribed for you in your settings. So, for example, I have a lot of patients who are working, and in the workforce, maybe they're professors or they're in a courtroom or so forth, and the sounds can be reverberant or they need more help in noise for those specific situations. So we can really create programs to tailor the hearing aid for them. Our hearing aids at our prescription have, you know, 24 hours of battery life, and everything is rechargeable now. They're all Bluetooth compatible. And then they have some other features that could be really helpful for you. They all have apps that go with it, so you can still make some minor adjustments, focus the direction of sound if you're in a noisy room to really customize it for what you need. So you get a lot more with the prescription side than you do over the counter. And one more important piece is that if you do have health insurance, a lot of health insurance companies in this area offer a hearing aid benefit, meaning that they have some coverage towards the cost of a hearing aid. They don't have that for over-the-counter because it's just generic. So if your insurance companies have recognized that if you are hearing impaired and you need help, seeing a doctor of audiology for prescription hearing aids will give you a better outcome than over-the-counter. And the other piece is that over-the-counter hearing aids are not cheap. A good set, there are definitely cheap ones out there, but a good set of prescription hearing aids are going to run between $2,000 and $2,500, which is pretty much what you would get in our office.
1: For the set or
2: for the set? For the set, which really isn't much different than some of the offers we have that we give our patients. And then, again, if you have a hearing aid benefit, you might even pay less. And this way you're getting a treatment, you're knowing how to put the hearing aid in, you're getting cleanings on a regular basis, ear cleanings. What if it's just wax and you're shoving a hearing aid in, right? That's not going to help you. That's actually making the problem worse because now you have to hear through all that wax, and that's not good for you either. So when you get the prescription hearing aid, you're getting the assessment. And even if you are a candidate for over-the-counter, you know, if you get a baseline hearing test, that's a really good thing to have because as we age, hearing can change. And this way we're able to really track and monitor and make sure that prescription hearing aid is doing everything it can for you. And if changes arise, we make accommodations for that too by just, you know, modifying the settings.
1: You just said something very important regarding a baseline hearing test. When should that occur? At what age should we consider it? Because, you know, again, a lot of times people don't realize they might have very mild hearing loss. But if you have a baseline test, you might be able to determine that much earlier.
2: Absolutely. And, you know, I always say presbycusis, which is the hearing loss due to the natural aging process, usually occurs around our fifth decade of life. But that's a bell curve. And there's a lot of environmental factors that play a role here. So 50s, you should really start getting just baseline because we'll all struggle in noise or certain environments are harder. The TV's louder. Things are more muffled. And maybe everything is fine and it's just the processing that our brain takes when it hears sound to understand it. And that slows down too, which is normal. But you could be in your 40s and struggling in noise and noticing changes. And the answer is you should come in and get that because there are other health factors that play a role. For example, the configuration of a hearing test, the audiogram we give and we go over with you can give us a lot of information about the cause. And so if you have a low frequency hearing loss and you're hearing like maybe a pulse in your ear, those are a lot of red flags. So when you come in, it's also like a diagnostic health assessment of your hearing. So we can see if there's anything else occurring that would be needing more medical attention.
1: What are some early signs or symptoms of hearing loss that would be a good time to call audiology associates?
2: Absolutely. You know, one important thing is everyone mumbles. And it's more than just my husband or my wife. Like, everyone's mumbling, and it's not me, it's them. Well, maybe not. And mumbling is because we hear certain sounds but not others because of the configuration of hearing. Usually our low frequencies are preserved, and the higher frequencies are more damaged. So we hear the low pitches but not the high. And that's when we hear but don't always understand. Or sound is really muffled and not as clear. And so that is when you should absolutely come in. And at least you don't have to treat it, but you should diagnose it. You know, we get our blood pressure checked. We get our eyes tested. We get our teeth cleaned. And hearing is very, very important. It's one of our five senses. I think it often goes to the wayside. But more and more attention, I think, because of the over-the-counter hearing aids has brought more light into what we do and why. And so I think, going back to your question about sounds is, you know, people will report muffled. And the second biggest complaint is I can't hear a noise. I'm at a party and I can't hear anymore. Right. I've noticed a decline. I'm at a restaurant. I'm reading lips. It's very hard. Or you're avoiding those situations because it is so difficult. You know, if it's so hard to hear, who wants to go out to eat unless you don't like the person? And then you can enjoy your dinner, but you just won't hear much. And hearing aids have so much technology in the prescription side. Over the counters have some, but the prescription side is really where you'll see the advancements of taking the noise to not amplify it, but then really trying to take that speech and enhance it so you can enjoy being out in the world and being in parties and restaurants where you're struggling, but you're struggling with everyone else. It's audible. And that's really the goal.
1: Yeah, we often take precautions when, for instance, we wear sunglasses when we're out in sunshine because we don't want to damage our eyes.
2: Yep.
1: But so many people don't take any precautions when it comes to protecting their hearing. Why is that?
2: You know, I think that they don't think about it. You know, the eyes, you definitely can feel the maybe some sensitivity, but with your ears, you think, it's going to be fine. I'm young. And actually, research has shown that if you already have hearing loss and you and I are around the same noise level, but I have normal hearing, you are most likely going to get more damage to the hearing organ because it's insult to injury, whereas I might be completely fine. And so, you know, that is definitely something to keep an eye out for too, is that if you are going to be around loud, if you're mowing your lawn, if you're, and it's a lot of lawn, you know, if you're 10 minutes, you probably are okay. But wear ear protection. Like, even if it's 10 minutes and you can do a little bit to protect, you know, the ones that go over the ears, they're called super oral. You can go to a drugstore and get the little yellow foam ones for $1.50. Those are the gold standard. If you get them in right, you have to roll them to insert them properly. But when you do, and I mean, that is the gold standard. You will attenuate sound. If it's really hard for you to put them in, we can make custom hearing protection where we take a cast of the ear, ship that out, get any color you want. And that way, you know, you can use those. And that's what musicians use, mm-hmm. right? We see on them with the ear plugs in. They actually have in-ear monitors, so they can hear their own voice, but it limits some of the noise. So we have those too. So there's so many options. And our environmental factors, such as noise, really play a lot. Because I'm seeing 9, 10, 11-year-olds who are listening to AirPods and music or whatever beats, and they're just blaring it. And we can tell in the configuration the cause of the problem. And we can see that a lot of it is noise and music from just too loud. And so, you know, I could do a whole talk on that part too, right, about hearing conservation. But really, OSHA, which is the occupational standards for jobs, they have a lot of really good guidelines about the volume and duration, because that's really what it's about. It's how loud for how long. So if it's a blip, you're probably okay. But if it's going for 5 or 10 minutes at a very loud volume, you are going to do damage to your hearing.
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3: 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The opinions heard on this program are not necessarily those of WCBM Radio. It's time now for In Defense of Truth from Baltimore, Maryland, a daily commentary on the news as it happens in the light of God's prophetic word. Now, here with his challenge for Christian Americans to defend faith and freedom is David Lewis.
4: Christian greetings to one and all. This is Reverend David Lewis with In Defense of Truth, the radio ministry of the Cub Hill Bible Presbyterian Church. Let me just start today by saying, because I've been talking to quite a few people about this, I guess maybe in the last couple of weeks, how important radio is. You know, we grew up with it, and again, depending on how old you are, but radio has been around a long time. I think it probably predates any of us who are at least listening to this broadcast today. There may be someone in their hundreds who predates radio, but it's been around a long time, and even with the advent of the computer and, you know, the digital communicating that we're able to do with people, it's still there, and it's still working. Amen. I even remember when FM radio became pretty big, I guess, in the 70s, probably the mid to late 60s and into the 70s. People thought, oh, well, that's it for AM. Well, you know, AM is still hanging around because a lot of us baby boomers are older now, and it's not the music that we want to hear as much as it is the talk that's going on, in particular, of course, on conservative radio stations like the one you are listening to right now. So praise the Lord for that. We watched a movie here at church a couple weeks ago called Power of the Air, and it was about a radio station, actually several of them, in fact all of them in a small town, that put on a one-minute spot. How about that? We do one-minute spots here through In Defense of Truth. During mid-afternoon or midday drive time, I think it was 11:59 in the morning, and it was a one-minute spot where a Christian at a Christian radio station had recorded a gospel message, and it played at that exact time throughout the entire town. Everybody, no matter what station they were listening to, heard the gospel. So, and that's how powerful it can be. And I may have said through this broadcast before, we support Christian radio around the world here at Cub Hill. We support Christian radio stations in Bolivia, also in Liberia, which is in West Africa, also on the island of Cyprus, in South Korea. These are radio stations that are situated, geographically situated, in areas where the broadcast waves are going out into spaces, parts of the globe where maybe a missionary's not going to find it easy to penetrate, or certainly not at all hours of the day. And it can't be stopped. You know, the North Korean communists cannot stop a radio wave from crossing over from South Korea. The same way Muslims living in Turkey are able, and Muslims and Jews as well living in the Middle East are able to hear the radio waves, you know, coming off the island of Cyprus and then, of course, into Central Africa as it's being pumped out of the radio stations in Liberia and then South America as well, in Bolivia. So, and we do the same here in North America, because there are probably more people in North America, in America, the United States of, that need the Lord than anywhere else. It's just, it's really a shame. The country that has sent out the most missionaries in history, we need them here. But we're all missionaries, aren't we? If you know the gospel, you're a missionary. Tell somebody about it. That's as simple as it gets. But anyway, the radio is just one tremendous means of spreading God's word. And it's worked well, not just spreading the gospel, but examining doctrine, looking into the scriptures, doing what we do here at In Defense of Truth, which is laying the culture, what's going on in the culture in the country today, alongside what saith the Lord in his holy word. And it has just reached out to so many people for such a long time. I'm at this church because of listening to In Defense of Truth that was put on the radio for many years by our previous pastor, and many of you know who he was, Reverend John Decker. He was only here at Cub Hill for 40 years, so he obviously had an impact. Again, not just in this community, but around the country, around the world. I can't tell you how many churches have been built. And when I say church, but please don't think a big cathedral. I'm talking about just basically a cinder block building in many cases, but have been built in India with plaques on them saying, or giving credit to the Cub Hill Bible Presbyterian Church, because we have sent people there to spread the gospel. We have supported missionaries there for decades now, and we have helped people get the word out about our Lord and Savior Jesus Christ. So we've done what we've been able to do, but the radio is a huge part of that. Most of the people who attend our church are here because they've heard either myself or John Decker before me, Dr. Decker, proclaiming the word of God. And then they show up at church. I think maybe initially it's curiosity. They want to put a face to the voice. So I'm quick to tell them that I definitely, have a face for radio. you can read between the lines there pretty.

very, very closely tied to what's going on in the culture as well. But let me start with that. Let me start with David Lane and the American Renewal Project. He's talking about, and I'm not going to read the whole article, but he's written an article entitled Science Pleads the Fifth. And, of course, it's got a picture of Anthony Fauci on the front. That's all he did was plead the Fifth Amendment when they had him before Congress. But David Lane says regarding Christians, let me find my place here. He said there's a great warning that God is giving to his church. He says God's people are rarely defeated by superior strength alone. More often they are defeated when they fail to seek the Lord's counsel, mistake appearance for character, and surrender spiritual discernment to the prevailing authorities of the age. He said the COVID-19 crisis was therefore more than medical or political. It was spiritual. It was a test whether the American church could distinguish the voice of truth from the whispers of the guileful serpent. And yes, well, when you don't know the truth, you do tend to believe the authorities. What he's saying here is, you know, don't judge a book by its cover. You've got to get into it, as we're finding out with Anthony Fauci. I'm not going to call him doctor. He's a doctor like Mengele was during World War II, or like Dr. Frankenstein. Anyway, we continue with the article. David Lennon says, the post-game accounting must now be lawful, factual, public, and unsparing. Every relevant document should be released. Amen. We deserve at least that, don't we? Every financial interest should be disclosed. Every misleading statement should be examined. Every abuse of governmental authority should be exposed. The actions of Anthony Fauci, NIH officials, pharmaceutical companies, media organizations, and they're huge. Their influence is huge, you know that. Government agencies and communications platforms should be subjected to full-scale, rigorous public examination. Wherever the evidence establishes deliberate deception, concealment, censorship, or unlawful conduct, those responsible must answer for it, not as an act of vengeance, but as a vindication of truth and a warning against its repetition. Century-old family businesses were bankrupted. Employees and military personnel lost their livelihoods under mask and vaccination mandates. Churches were shuttered, and in places such as California, congregational singing was prohibited. Loved ones died alone in sterile hospital rooms. That happened to my mother in a nursing home. That's me speaking, not David Lane. These were not abstractions. They were grievous harm inflicted upon real people, real families, churches, and the nation itself. Yet the deepest scandal of COVID-19, David Lane says, was not merely that powerful institutions may have misled the American people. It was that a spiritually undiscerning nation, and we are undiscerning, had become so enamored with titles, appearances, credentials, and institutional power that it no longer knew whom or what to believe. That is exactly where we were. And, of course, he gives us a couple of quick examples in Scripture. He says Absalom stood before Israel in all his external splendor, captivating and without visible blemish. The Gibeonites stood before Joshua wearing old garments and carrying moldy bread. In both instances, appearance concealed reality. And therein lies the warning to America. The serpent self
seldom announces himself with a roar. He comes handsomely dressed, impressively credentialed, officially approved, and carrying precisely the evidence he wants us to see. The question now is not merely whether America was deceived. The question is whether the church has recovered enough spiritual discernment

0: to seek the counsel of the Lord and prevent it from happening again. Amen. And the church needs to do that. Now, who is the church? The church is the people, right? The church is made up of the people. It's not the brick and the mortar. It's not the building. And the people in the church need to be biblically literate, because so many are not. Even at this time in history, I can't tell you how many people sit in church and don't know their Bible. You can't always believe what the guy in the pulpit is telling you. Please lay his words alongside the word of God. Is he telling the truth or is he not? Which leads me to my next article that Jeff Maples brings to us. Again, a very short article, but it's hard hitting because it goes on in too many places. The headline is entitled UMC Pastor, and of course UMC is United Methodist Church, pastor turned Senate nominee, so he's running for office, says that Muslims, Jews, and Hindus will all see Jesus after they die. Well, they will, but not in the way he thinks, and we'll get to that momentarily. The article says the Reverend Adam Hamilton, a United Methodist Church pastor who has won the Democrat nomination for the Senate in Kansas, tells us that he believes that every religious perspective is just a different map to the same God. And then Jeff Maple says, in a way, what he's saying is accidentally correct, but not in the way he thinks. And he'll get to that in a moment. He starts by telling us, well, let me stop for a minute, because the station you're listening to, WCBM, and I love their programming. I love what they're doing, certainly by allowing us to be on. But they had a commentator years ago. He's gone on. He's passed on. And he used to say that it was his belief. Again, we're speaking of, clearly we're speaking of Bible illiteracy. It was his belief that when Jesus said, in my Father's house are many mansions, he believed that the mansions that the Lord was speaking about were areas or places or, you know, future eternal homes for everyone. He said that the Muslims would have a mansion there, and the Hindus would have a mansion there, and the Buddhists would have a mansion there, and the Jews would have a mansion there. He wasn't sure about the atheists. Well, at least he got that part right. But he would, basically what he was saying is, if you believe in God or a God, then you'll be there. Well, obviously his belief wasn't all that strong, was it? But again, unless you understand what the scriptures are saying, you're going to get lost in all of this. But back to Maples talking about Adam Hamilton, the UMC pastor. Maples says he starts by telling us that he has spent a lot of his life studying different world religions. And to quote Reverend Hamilton, he says, and you find some get you a little closer. He then goes on to explain it like an image becoming clearer on a screen. You keep looking at different religions and eventually the broader image becomes clearer. He says that when he, quote, finally got to Jesus, end of quote, it was the clearest. He then rightly acknowledges that Jesus is God who came in the flesh and walked among us. But that's where his narrative falls off a cliff, Jeff Maples is writing. And I mean by that, said Maples, a nosedive into the abyss. He didn't just fall. He went in head first. First, Reverend Hamilton presents this false dichotomy. Quote, he didn't give us a book. He came in person. He then claims that by, quote, looking through the lens of Jesus, end of quote. Ostensibly, as opposed to looking through the lens of Scripture, he was able to finally see the most clear picture of all. Now I'll quote a paragraph from the Reverend. He says, now the truth is not a Muslim, or is not... Let me start again here. Now, the truth is that a Muslim would say through Islam, they see the most clearly, and a Hindu through Hinduism, and a Jew through Judaism. And so I recognize we all are, you know, we all have a different lens that we're seeing through, and sometimes we think, depending on how we were raised and how we think, one lens is clearly a better lens for me. End of quote. And here's the part Jeff Maple says that he accidentally gets right, but in a completely different way than what he means or what he intends to have us understand. Now he's quoting again, the Reverend is. He says, when it comes to other faiths, I believe as a Christian that they are going to, when they get to heaven, they are going to see Jesus, and they are going to say, ah, it was you all along that I was searching for. End of quote. Well, Maple says, yeah, Hamilton is exactly right. When a Muslim dies, they will see Jesus, and they will confess, along with every other tongue. Then they will bow, and they will bow the knee and confess with their tongue that Jesus Christ is Lord. Yes, we read that in the Old Testament and in the New. And Maples concludes his article by saying, but unfortunately, it will be too late for them, as they will have already heard the dreaded words of Jesus. I never knew you. Depart from me, you workers of iniquity. Sadly, Hamilton believes that blasphemers, idolaters, and haters of God will not spend eternity in hell. End of article. But, you know, I think that's a very good point that Jeff is making here. Nobody wants to believe that God would ever think to send someone to hell. Why do you think there is a hell if nobody's going there? Now, it certainly was not a waste of creation energy. God spoke the universe. He spoke it into existence. That's how quickly everything came together. He spoke creation out of nothing. And here it is. So why is there a hell? Well, there's a hell to contrast with heaven. The true believer, those trusting in Christ alone for their salvation, are going to heaven. And those who are not trusting in Christ, but are trusting in who knows what else, are going to hell. It's really that simple. But there are those, and sadly, those who went to Christian seminary, those who have been ordained into Christian congregations and lead Christian churches, they are out there trying to somehow do away with hell. And it's not going to happen. It can't happen. Jesus, we've said this a lot. It's true. Jesus speaks more about hell in the scriptures than he does about heaven. It's very real. We don't want anyone to go there. Of course, God has the final decision on that, doesn't he? Has he called you? Have you felt the pull of God? Jesus said, no one comes to the Father except they come through me, through Jesus. So have you felt that draw? Have you felt that pull to the Lord? There are many who don't. There are many who don't want to. Well, I have to qualify that, I guess. None of us wanted to. We were lost in our sins. And God, through the Holy Spirit, quickened us. He brought us back to life spiritually. And now our spiritual eyes are open, our spiritual ears are open, we hear the word read, we read the word ourselves, and we're able to spiritually understand it. Makes all the difference in the world. But this is what we do here at In Defense of Truth. We give you the truth. The truth is so important to us. Jesus said, know the truth, it would set you free. He was speaking primarily of himself. Christ is the truth, the way, the truth, and the life. No one comes to the Father but by him. He is the truth. The truth of Christ is what unshackles you from the bondage that sin held you in for so long. You have been unshackled. That was another great radio program from bygone years. I wonder if it can still be found. I guess maybe some of the old broadcasts are still out there somewhere. They were freed from the bondage of sin. And so we give you the truth as found in and through Jesus Christ. But there's truth as well, absolute truth in the world today. There's true history as opposed to revisionist history. There's absolute truth in all things as opposed to relative truth, which is what many people are teaching and preaching. Of course, they're all the false prophets that the Bible speaks about. And we are on our broadcast with a moment of truth, a one-minute spot every day, and then with the 30-minute broadcast, which you're listening to right now. We want to get the truth out. Again, Dr. Decker started this broadcast in June of 63 with a Bible in one hand and a newspaper in the other. And he would contrast them, compare them. He would read what the world says, and then he'd say, "What saith the Lord?" And we have continued that unabated, and will continue to do so as long as it pleases the Lord. When it doesn't please him, he will put an end to it. I pray that he will, if it's not pleasing him. We don't want to be part of the ecumenical side of things, do we? Now, as far as truth is concerned, we have an evening of it planned for all of you. We do this every year in September. We do it on September 11th, what has become fairly widely known in America as Patriot Day. That, of course, is the day a quarter century ago now that the terrorists took so many lives up in New York by driving or flying their airplanes into the Trade Towers, also into the Pentagon in Washington, also into a field out in western Pennsylvania, Shanksville, I believe, PA. Many people lost their lives that day. We picked that day as a remembrance. Obviously, we believe what we're doing is for God and country every day. We put God first, of course. It's our annual God and country service right here at our church. And so you all are more than welcome to join us again. It's our way of honoring the God who gave us these United States of America. It's our way of reminding our community that it is God who places and removes kings and presidents, leaders. And we hope to remind the community because we do it outside. And the lights are on, the parking lot is lit up. That time of year, of course, it gets dark probably by 7:30-ish, maybe 7:20 even. And so we're all lit up on the parking lot. And we have a big screen, and we have a Christian group, the Itzels, who come into play, and it's a great testimony is what it is. And we want to make sure that people know that it's God who blesses the land with mighty resources. And the Bible reminds us that blessed is the nation whose God is the Lord. It also tells us that righteousness exalts a nation, but sin is a reproach to any people. Now, once again, this year, we have invited Bill Federer by popular demand. Everybody's always asking for him, you know, starting on September 12th. Are you bringing him back next year? If he's available, he comes and joins us. And he is again this year. Bill is an author and president of AmeriSearch Incorporated. Google that and get their emails sent to you. It's a publishing company dedicated to researching America's heritage as well as analyzing her future. And that's what Bill does when he comes here. He talks about what has gotten us to this point and where are we going from here. So join us, please, 7 p.m. outdoors. Now, if the weather is not cooperating, we'll just move it inside to the sanctuary. But it's 7 p.m. here at Cub Hill in Parkville. 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If we're missing anything, let us know. Leave us a message. And we'll be back again on the air again next week. Until then, God bless you all. Keep looking up.
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0: Breaking news this hour from townhall.com. I'm Michael Harrington. The Trump administration is tightening rules on who can receive taxpayer-funded tax credits. Correspondent Willie Nelson has the story.
1: The Treasury Department and IRS have issued proposed regulations to block illegal immigrants from collecting refundable tax credits. The rules clarify that credits such as the Earned Income Tax Credit and Child Tax Credit are federal public benefits reserved for U.S. citizens, nationals, and qualified aliens. Treasury Secretary Scott Bessent said the days of illegal aliens collecting taxpayer-funded benefits are over. Willie Nelson, Washington.
0: Iran's president defending a memorandum of understanding with the U.S. as the best way to end a stalled conflict. He emphasizes the agreement aligns with Iran's dignity and interests. It was signed in June, but key issues remain unresolved. An army unit in Europe specializing in drone warfare has been told to stop learning and start using the battlefield tech and return to being a traditional infantry battalion.
2: Last November, 600 soldiers formed the 173rd Airborne Brigade in Europe that specialized in drone warfare and was set up to be used as a dedicated unit that could deploy anywhere drones were required. General Christopher Leneve, the Army's acting chief of staff, has ordered that battalion to refocus on its core mission of being an airborne infantry unit. Ukrainian President Volodymyr Zelensky said in March that Ukrainian officials were helping five countries in the Middle East and Gulf region counter Iranian drone attacks, while the United States and European countries were among others that were requested their support. Bernie Bennett in Washington.
0: Bitcoin and gold shot higher this past week, with both getting a boost from some frantic action surrounding the bond market, and the cryptocurrency also benefiting from activity in Washington. Bitcoin got help from President Trump, who urged Congress to move quickly on crypto legislation. A dollar sell-off also helped gold and Bitcoin as investors moved toward the alternative assets in the market. More on these stories at townhall.com.
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0: Kazakhstan is voting in a parliamentary election that is expected to further strengthen President Kasym Tokayev's grip on power in Central Asia's largest nation. The pro-presidential party is predicted to win a majority in today's election, with other loyal parties likely to enter parliament. Tokayev has been in office since 2019. He initiated a constitutional overhaul in March to merge two parliamentary chambers into one and to expand his presidential authority. Ukrainian President Vladimir Zelensky says actions by dismissed Defense Secretary Mikhail Fedorov, including his involvement in protests and calls for elections, were misguided. Zelensky also mentions problematic decisions over defense spending and inaccurate information from the defense ministry, which led to an awkward encounter with President Trump about using Starlink in Russia. In a meeting with reporters Sunday, Vladimir Zelensky made his comments. News and analysis at townhall.com. Here's something else not to eat.
4: A food poisoning outbreak linked to alfalfa sprouts has sickened people in 15 states. The Centers for Disease Control and Prevention says 55 cases have been documented, including four hospitalizations. The outbreak involves salmonella and different strains of E. coli. Officials say the cases are linked to alfalfa sprouts from Everything Sprouts, a Minnesota grower. The sprouts were sold under the Calco and Everything Sprouts brands. Last year, the FDA warned Everything Sprouts about several concerns, including a leaking roof. Keith Peters reporting.
0: Early Motown songwriter Janie Bradford Hobbs has passed away at the age of 87. She helped pen hits including Money, That's What I Want, and Too Busy Thinking About My Baby. Bradford Hobbs joined Motown as a receptionist in 1958, going on to co-write with Berry Gordy Money and other songs. More on these stories at townhall.com.
5: your Fox 45 forecast. Mostly cloudy with some rain overnight. Temperatures falling back into the mid-60s by Sunday morning. Sunday starts off with a stray shower, otherwise turning mostly sunny and warm with highs in the low 80s. From the Fox 45 Weather Authority, I'm meteorologist Amy Aronson for Talk Radio 680 WCBM.
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1: Good morning. This is Jay here with Radio Flea Market, the fastest hour in radio. The show just says bargains, bargains, bargains. Just have your pencil, pen, anything. Write it down. 410-922-6680, 1-800-922-6680. It's the toll-free number, easy to remember, WCBM 680. And because we had internet problems last week, it was all over the Pikesville area. I mean, we had no TV, no whatever, okay? Because of that, I'm going to break the rule, and if you called last week, and you still have your item, or you still need your item, you can call again this week. All right? Because a lot of people couldn't hear the show because they listen on other devices besides the radio, and it wasn't available. So, anyway, 410-922-6680 is Mr. Jeff in Dundalk.
2: Hi, good morning. How are you?
1: All right, how you doing today?
2: Not too bad, not too bad. I have a thing called a curio cabinet, okay? It's brand new, okay?
1: Right.
2: It's wood, glass and mirrors and stuff like that, along with some end tables. And it's more like an estate sale, okay? There's tons of stuff, okay? And I had to get rid of it all, but those are the like two main things that are just immaculate.
1: Right. Okay. And what part of town are you in?
2: In Dundalk.
1: All right. So you have a curio cabinet. You have end tables. You got other stuff, right?
2: Oh yeah, other stuff that if someone would come, they would leave with something and cheap. I don't haggle, okay?
1: Right.
2: I just want to get rid of it.
1: All right, and what's your phone number in Dundalk, Jeff?
2: 410-284-2308.
1: All right, so if you need curio cabinet and tables or any other stuff, call Jeff and go over there and visit him in Dundalk. His phone number is 410-284-2308. Thanks, Jeff.
2: Thank you.
1: Bye-bye. 410-922-6680. Hey, don't forget the Beacon newspaper, that great monthly focus on the interests of people over the age of 50. Great articles, great commentary, interesting. It's really a nice newspaper, all right? And where do you find it? Everywhere. Libraries, coffee shops, offices, waste markets, Safeway markets, synagogues, churches, everywhere and everywhere. Pick it up and read it. The Beacon newspaper. All right. We have open lines, but right now we have Flea Market Elizabeth.
3: Hi. I got three nice things to sell today, and you'll be surprised at the first one.
1: Okay.
3: It'll take me a minute to describe it, but it's on Craigslist. It's a rocking hobby horse by Headstrom, S-T-R-O-M, maybe 40s to 60s. We're not sure how old it is, but it's old. Mint condition, except colors faded, $100, about 44 inches length by 36 inches high, 24 inches wide.
1: So this is about 80 years old.
3: Yeah. It really is in good condition. And then, you know, it's on Craigslist.
1: Right.
3: Along with my husband's, he's got 800 bricks for sale. you know, the older, some are older, I don't know if these are that old, but, you know, the bricks you put on houses, they're hard to come by.
1: Sure.
3: You know, because they're really expensive. And the other thing, he's got, I don't know if he's got this on Craigslist, but, you know, he can put it on there. We got two metal rocking chairs. You know, the, you know, bases are wrought iron and it's
1: right.
3: Like the mesh iron. You know, you sit in, they're very, very comfortable, but they're too big for our porch.
1: Okay.
3: You know, they're $20 each.
1: Alright, good. Alright, two metal rocking chairs for $20 each.
3: Yeah, and the hobby horse, they could define the bricks and the hobby horse are on Craigslist. They can look and see it and call us after 9 o'clock because, you know, I remember as a kid that, you know, we, you know, used to ride the hobby horses and, you know, play cowboys and Indians.
1: Sure, sure. All right, what number, Elizabeth?
3: 410-644-5568. And you, we got rained out for a flea market yesterday.
1: Well, the rain has been there. 410-644-5568.
3: Yes.
1: You've got the Rocky, Rocking Hobby Horse. You've got the 800 bricks,
3: and
1: you've got
3: two
1: the two metal rocking chair. Thanks, Elizabeth.
3: $20 each.
1: Okay.
3: After nine.
1: Thanks, Elizabeth. 410-922-6680. Come on. We got open lines. It's working today, so people are listening, so get on there. All right. We're going through summer. After summer is fall, and after fall is winter. And what you don't want to do is have a bad roof when the winter comes. So get your roof done now. And the company to call is Badger Contracting. All right? You know we've talked about them. 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All right, we have open lines. Come on. I know it's a little rainy and you stay in bed and all that, but come on, we need the callers. So it was a good day for Baltimore sports. The Ravens look good again. The defense look good. And this guy, I don't know how he pronounces it, Fagnano or something like that. He looks terrific. He really does. He's poised and everything and did a great job. And the Orioles won, beat Tampa again in the ninth inning, boy. Tenth inning. Beavers came in with a nice double and drove in the winning run. So that was exciting. So, anyway, 410-922-6680. We need your callers. Cannot do it without the callers. Sarah is getting someone on the line right now, but we have plenty of room for you. Mr. Bob from Hamden.
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1: Very good, Bob. Thanks.
4: Okay, thank you.
1: Bye-bye. 410-922-6680. I tell you, Sarah, what we'll do is take an early break. Can we do that? All right, we're going to take an early break. We'll be right back.
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1: We're back. 410-922-6680. Is this the famous Gary from Dundalk?
11: Yes.
1: My Lord, we are privileged and really honored.
11: You ought to be.
1: What's
11: are
1: up?
11: You ready?
1: What's up, Gary?
11: Good. I got three hot items. I got a brand new electric razor triple head, $25 in the box, brand new.
1: Wow, okay.
11: Yep. I have a extra large blue dog crate in good condition. I'm asking $25. And then I have a small adjustable chair for like office or computer desk, no arms, with a pad, $25.
1: That seemed to be the magic number today, Gary.
11: It's Gary's $25 sale.
1: Okay.
11: 410.
1: Whoa. You're giving me a different number here. Go ahead.
11: No. 258.
1: Oh, 410. 410. Oh.
11: Right. 258-8623.
1: Okay. So you have the electric razor. You have the small desk chair.
11: Correct.
1: And what was the other item?
11: The dog crate.
1: Dog crate. 410-258-8623 from Gary in Dundalk.
11: Bye.
1: Yes, who's this, please?
12: Hey, this is David from Kingsville. How you doing, Jay?
1: All right, David. How you doing today?
12: I'm doing good. I wonder if I could offer a service to your listeners, because you let me advertise on your show before, and I want to give 50% off any of my service to your listeners.
1: Where's your service?
12: It's Shoemaker's Animal Control. I do nuisance wildlife removal.
1: Oh, yeah.
12: If anyone calls and says they heard me on your show, I'll give them 50% off any service.
1: Okay, Shoemaker Animal Control. What's the phone number?
12: 443-854-8072.
1: Give them again, because I didn't get it.
12: 443-854.
1: Right.
12: 8072.
1: Okay, 443-854-8072, right?
12: After that, you got her.
1: Right, so you got the Shoemaker Animal Control, 50% off. Call them up. All right, thanks.
12: Thank you, John.
1: Bye-bye. 410-922-6680. Come on, we got open lines. Nope. Coming up. Hi, Mike.
9: Good morning, Jay. How you doing today?
1: All right, how's things in Rosedale?
9: Oh, just great. Super duper. Still trying to find a handyman, and I'm still trying to sell my pull parts and stuff, ladder and all, and still trying to sell my mag wheels.
1: I can't believe you can't find a handyman. I just can't.
9: I had two phone calls. They wanted to know what I had done, and I told them what I needed done, and I'll call you back. Never did call me back.
1: That's the world today. All right, handyman, yeah. Mag wheel, 16-inch mag wheels, right?
9: Nope, 14-inch.
1: 14-inch, I'm sorry. And what was the third item?
9: The third item was pool supplies.
1: I
9: got two pumps and a filter.
1: All right.
9: And a ladder.
1: Everything but the pool.
9: Yep, the pool's gone.
1: All right, the handyman, the 14-inch mag wheels or pool supplies, and what's your number out there in Rosedale?
9: 410-949-0933.
1: All right, 410-949-0933. Thank you, Michael.
9: Thanks, Jay.
1: Bye-bye. Hey, you know, I went out to dinner last night with my friend. We went to Town Tavern, you know, that out there at 10257. 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They're so nice. 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I had a meatloaf with mashed potatoes and vegetables. Really good. So it's really, they're open 7 days a week. They have a brunch on Saturday and Sunday. They have happy hour there. Go and try the Town Tavern. You'll really enjoy it. All right. Great food, reasonable prices, old school hospitality. That's Town with a T. 410-667-0774. 410-667-0774. And, you know, maybe after a couple of meals, they'll know your name. It's a really nice place to eat. All right? Open lines at 410-922-6680. From Bel Air, Steve.
13: Hey, Jay.
1: Yes, sir.
13: I got a 2006 F-250 extended cab XLT diesel Ford.
1: Okay, what do you want to do with it?
13: I'd like to sell it. It has 107,000 original miles.
1: But that's nothing on a diesel, right?
13: Yeah, it's not even broken in yet.
1: Yeah.
13: It's got an 8-foot bed with sprayed in liner, a hard shell cap, and it's Maryland inspected ready, and I'm asking $15,000 or best offer.
1: That's 20 years old, but it's 107,000 on a diesel is nothing. And
13: it's nothing. It's all highway miles that are on the vehicle.
1: Right. And everything works?
13: Everything works.
1: All right. So if you want the 2006, you tell us, say it again, S250 diesel, right?
13: Correct.
1: Right.
13: Extended cab.
1: It's a Ford.
13: It's a Ford.
1: Okay. What number can they call in Bel Air?
13: 410-302-4119.
1: And it's all inspected, right?
13: It's Maryland inspected ready.
1: Okay, 410-302-4119. Call Steve if you want this nice car. Thank you, Steve.
13: Thanks.
1: Bye-bye. 410-922-6680. Open lines. You know, We don't like them. You know we don't like them. So, anyway. So, I think it's raining out. Is that, somebody can tell me if it's raining? I'm supposed to play tennis, but I think it's raining. Darlene.
14: Yes, Jay. I'm a regular, okay. Yeah. Still trying to, almost, it's an estate sale, but get, I've been on many times, but I do have, I never advertise, a small transport chair, and all the other things, men's clothes, extra large, and medium large, two husband and son clothes, no longer with me, and scrubs that I no longer work, retired.
1: Oh, well, that's good for you.
14: Yeah, definitely. That's why I can listen to your show.
1: All right, so you got a lot of stuff, including this transport chair, right?
14: Yeah, it's small. Yeah,
1: small, and you're out in small. You're in Baltimore, right?
14: Yes. Uh-huh.
1: All right, what's the phone number, Darlene?
14: 410-218-0268.
1: 410-218-0268. You want the transport chair, you want scrubs, you want some clothes, you want a lot of other stuff. Darlene has it for you, right?
14: Yes. Mm-hmm.
1: Thanks, Darlene.
14: Yeah,
1: all right, thank bye-bye. You. 410-922-6680. 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Open lines. A guy with a good name. Good morning, Jay.
15: Good morning, Jay. How are you?
1: All right. How you doing today?
15: Okay, Jay. I just want to tell you, when I go about town...
1: I know. I know. Yeah, everybody thinks you're me. I got you.
15: Yeah, I'm going to tell you. But the word on the street, again, is that you look like a young Charlton Heston. around the time he played Moses.
1: Whatever. Whatever. What do you have, Jay?
15: Yeah, I'm looking. I'm looking for a pickup. Older the better. Hoopty needs a lot of work or a little bit of work. Price accordingly. And also a motorcycle. Like maybe a 750 Triumph or what's a Harley. You know, something got a little pep and vim. Vim and vinegar, whatever.
1: All right. And you don't want to spend a lot of money.
15: I don't. I'm looking for something to do to keep me out of trouble.
1: Well, that's going to be tough for you, Jay.
15: Yeah, oh, tell me. I came out bad, Jay. I really did. I could tell you the story, but you have a...
1: No. So if you have a pickup, a reasonably priced pickup, or a motorcycle, you call Jay. What number?
15: It's 227.
1: Right.
15: 284-1805. I'll repeat, 227-284-1805. Age is not an issue. The old, you know, older the better.
1: Right. 227-284-1805 if you have a pickup or motorcycle for this man to keep him out of trouble. Thanks, Jay.
15: Thank you, Jay.
1: Bye-bye. 410-922-6680. You know, I've been doing this show for over 35 years. I love doing it. Why do I love doing it? Because I love talking to people, and they enjoy it, and that's why. Okay? So, anyway, meanwhile, we have an open line, so get on there. From Crownsville, Bob.
16: Yes.
1: Yes, sir. How are you today?
16: I'm great. How are you today?
1: Good. What's up?
16: I got some rough cut lumber.
17: all different sizes, air dried, and I got, I just do it for a hobby. I have a sawmill and I just play with it, and I got more lumber than what I need, so I'm trying to get rid of some of it.
1: Okay, rough cut lumber, right? All different sizes, right?
17: Yeah, yes, yes.
1: All right, and how do you charge for it?
17: I don't even know what's fair.
1: All right.
17: Like I say, I'm not into business. I just do it for a hobby.
1: Okay, well, call him up and make him an offer, and he'll tell you if it's good, right?
17: That'd be perfect.
1: All right, what number, Bob?
17: 410-591-5100.
1: All right, so if you need some rough-cut lumber, call 410-591-5100 and say, Bob, I need it. Is this fair price? And he'll say yes or no, and that's it, right?
17: You're a great man.
1: Thank you, Bob. Take care. Bye-bye.
17: Have a good day.
1: You too. Talk about a great man, and here's Robbie.
18: Hey, Jay, how you doing?
1: All right.
18: Well, I'm calling from Post USA, Robbie's First Base, and people want to know what we do. 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Our number is 410-560-3200, where we've been in Timonium for 37 years. 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If your group or organization, if you're trying to raise money, we have a program where we give you our items to put in your program. 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We tell you up front what we need, and everything you get over what we need, you keep. And if something doesn't go, you just give it back to us. So you can't lose. You can only win. 410-560-3200. Well, Jay, summer is coming to an end. You agree?
1: Yes, sir.
18: And my friend Tom DePaula, he has, you know, I don't want to say he's lost his mind, but Jay's lost his mind. 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I said, you get one dozen for $39.95? And that would be a deal.
1: That's unbelievable.
18: He said, no, you get more. 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I said, how many dozen do you get for $39.95? 3 dozen crabs, Jay, $39.95. Nowhere in Baltimore.
1: No.
18: 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I'm going to show the people where my heart is. 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Call them. The number is 410-866-8100. They're located at 7613 Philadelphia Road. Don't get it confused. On Philadelphia Road, you want to go to 7613 Philadelphia Road. 3 dozen crabs, $39.95. You'll see Zach. You'll see Zoe. You'll see Brenda. You'll see Arlene. And you'll see the big man, Tom.
1: And you,
18: Jay, that's got to be it.
1: You better watch out because Zach's going to replace you.
18: I'm telling you. $39.95. 3 dozen crabs, $39.95. You got to go see them today.
1: All right. Thanks, Rob. Take care.
18: All right, buddy.
1: Bye-bye.
18: Bye.
1: 410-922-6680. Baseball cards. Hello, Tom.
19: This is Tom from Dunn.
1: Oh, a different Tom. Okay, yeah.
19: Yes, it is. Good morning, Jay. How are you this morning?
1: All right, you still looking?
19: Yes, I'm looking for a handyman in the Dundalk area.
1: It's amazing. I mean, with the first call of the day, the guy's looking for a handyman. I don't...
19: Yeah.
1: All right. Is it a major job or not?
19: It's smaller jobs.
1: Okay. All right.
19: Must have own tools, experience, and transportation. Like I said, most of these jobs are smaller ones. Would you give me a call, Tom?
1: What's the phone number?
19: 410-710-7248.
1: 410 410-710-7248. 410-710-7248. If you are a handyman in the Dundalk area or willing to work in the Dundalk area,

0: $1,000.
1: What kind of oven? Microwave.
0: It's a 700 watt.
1: Okay, microwave oven.
0: Yes,
1: for $40.
0: Sir.
1: Is it old?
0: No, it's not old. 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
1: Oh, okay. 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All right. We're going to Bob in Parkville.
2: Good morning, Jay.
1: Good morning, Bob.
2: I have an electric power washer in great shape, $25, hooks up to a hose, clean your deck, clean your house, anything.
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1: 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And how much for the power washer?
2: $25.
1: And it works great, right?
2: Yes, indeed.
1: All right, and you're in Parkville. What's the phone number?
2: 410-882-6846.
1: 410?
2: Yes.
1: 882-6846.
2: That's got it.
1: Okay, thanks.
2: Thanks, Shane.
1: Bye-bye. 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All right, Darlene came back on. Darlene, I know we cut you off, but you have the microwave, right?
0: Yes, I had to do. I have that, Jay. At $90, it was new, and I'll sell it for $40.
1: Right.
0: I live in Glen Burnie. Phone 410-761-2828.
1: 410-761-2828 for the microwave for $40. Thanks, Darlene.
0: Thank you, Jay.
1: Bye-bye. Open lines. Come on. We still have 19 minutes, so come on. Get on the line. Bruce hung up, and now we really have open lines. Hi, you're on WCBM. Hello? Hello? She says, hold on. All right, I'll talk about Bob's Antiques. Hey, talk about Bob's Antiques. He's been in business for over 40 years. He offers quick service. He comes to you, whether it's one item or entire estate. And what's he interested in? Furniture, clocks, jewelry, lamps, old records, coins, military items, old toys and more. Anything. You call him up and say, Bob, this is what I have. And if he's interested, he'll come out, look at it, make you an offer. If you like the offer, he takes the item.
3: If you would like to make a call, please hang up and try again. If you need help, hang up and then dial your operator. Thank you.
1: Sorry, guys. Anyway, he's interested in everything. All right, he is the man, and his phone number is 410-371-3675, 410-371-3675, Bob Majewski at Bob's Antiques. And just in case you want to meet him, coming up, I think, the first week of October. The

0: big flea is coming to Baltimore. Yes, Timonium Fairgrounds. So plan on going to that. The big flea is coming to Timonium Fairgrounds, so you can meet him and all the other vendors. So we'll be talking more about that as we get closer. Bruce!
1: Hey, how you doing, Jerry?
0: All right, Bruce.
1: Yeah, I don't know what you're saying about raining. It's nice and sunny, and it was sunny all day here in Parkville, so maybe you should play some kind of something.
0: It rained overnight. Were you sleeping?
1: It might have rained, but it drizzled over here.
0: I know, it poured over here. Okay, what's up, Bruce?
1: Yeah, I'm looking for one thing, and I might try to sell another thing. If anybody has electric Black and Decker, it would probably be 30 years old, maybe 20 years old. I'm really looking for the tires so I can replace the tires on the one I have. We had a place up here in Parkville, but they closed down.
0: Huh.
1: So you can do that. I mean, because the engine and all is fine, it's got to be electric.
0: Right.
1: But the tires are probably hard to find, and I love the mower. It cuts fantastic. And another thing to sell, if anybody's looking for, say, from 1978 to 1980s, no 80s, I got rock and roll albums never opened, original albums, and about 8 of them have a tab.
0: Wow.
1: Like the first edition albums. If anybody knows about, I got a... And I got to play for when he went on his own. I got his original album when he played for Van Halen,
0: right.
1: David Lee Roth. I have the other guys, Springfield, his first album, not Springsteen. I personally don't like Bruce Springsteen. No, I've been playing guitar for over 50 years.
0: Yeah. All right.
1: That was a bad day yesterday. The Orioles won. The Ravens won and my Colts lost, so it wasn't too cool.
0: All right, so you got you need the tires off of this.
1: I'd take the whole lawnmower, but it would be, I don't know when I bought it, but it's a fantastic lawnmower. If anybody really has an old junky Black and Decker, I'm really looking for the tires.
0: Okay, and you have all these old albums and original, still some of them wrapped up.
1: Never been opened.
0: Wow.
1: I have some that are open. Thousands of albums.
0: All right. What's the phone number? Phone number.
1: Okay. It's 443-833-7246. Because even in the new albums, you're selling, you know, they're not like the ones original that have never been opened.
0: Okay. 443-833-7246?
1: Yeah, thanks a lot.
0: All right, thanks, Bruce. 410-922-6680. Have open lines. Come on. From Govins. Michael.
2: Hey,
0: what's up?
2: How are you, sir?
0: How you?
2: Two things. Need some storage space. Looking for someone that has some storage area. $25 to $50 a month. And I've still got my medication reminder system. It's where you store your medications, and it's out in open view, and you see it each morning, each afternoon. You keep it in the kitchen, and you never forget your medications ever again. They go for $49.
0: Okay, then. You have those. And now, where do you want the storage area to be?
2: I'm moving to the Greektown area, so any place over East Baltimore, you know, is as long as it's not in the war zone or the Parkville area.
0: Okay, so you need a storage area, and you have these medicine reminder things, right?
2: Yeah.
0: All right, and what's your phone number?
2: Okay, 667-596-2307. 667-596-2307. And the medication reminders are patent pending.
0: Okay. All right. Thank you, Michael. That's an interesting item, so people don't forget their medications every day, right?
2: There you go. Everybody's on meds, and they're good for the puppies, too, if your dog.
0: That's right. We've got to feed the dogs, right. Yep. All right. Yep. Thanks, Michael.
2: All right, sir. Bye-bye.
0: 410-922-6680. 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From all the way out in California. Is that Beverly Hills, California?
3: No, it's Beverly Hills, Maryland.
0: Oh, how are you doing, Karen?
3: I'm doing good. Northeast Baltimore. And I'm looking for a manual vehicle. Car, not truck. I have a truck.
0: You want a gear shift?
3: Please.
0: Wow, they're hard to find. Aren't they?
3: Yeah, nowadays the new ones are only, you know, like sports cars.
0: If you really enjoy driving, there's nothing better than driving a manual car.
3: It's fun, yeah.
0: Yeah. All right, so if you have a manual car, it doesn't matter how old it is?
3: Nope.
0: All right, if you have a manual car out there, what number can they call in Beverly Hills?
3: 443-854-3987, and tell Robert he never called me. I'm upset with him.
0: Robert. Really? Well, he is not not to drive.
3: Pardon?
0: Something about driving? No.
3: No, he never called me back.
0: I will call Robert and tell him. All right?
3: Yeah.
0: 443-854-3987 if you have a manual car for Karen. Thanks, Karen.
3: Thank you. Love you, Robert. Bye-bye. Love you.
0: 410-922-6680. Robert.
4: Well, you don't have to tell me, Jay.
0: Wow, that is unbelievable. That is unbelievable that you're the next caller.
4: Yes, she's one of my volunteer readers, Jay, and she's an excellent reader.
0: Well, now you know what she says. Call her, please.
4: Oh, I will.
0: Okay.
4: Jay, I have an electronic drum kit. It's a Alesis. It's a 8-piece Alesis mesh kit with all mesh pads. And I'd like to get 200 for the set. Brand new, the set's like $650, $600. If you're into drumming, you can play drums and not disturb your sisters and brothers and mother and father. So it's a nice drum kit if anyone's interested for $200.
0: All right. Electric drum kit from Robert. And what's your phone number, Robert?
4: 443-414-9169.
0: I can't believe that you're the next caller.
4: That's really weird.
0: That really is.
4: You're trying to have a good day on your tennis matches.
0: All right. Thanks, Robert. 443-414-9169. Thanks, Robert.
4: Thanks.
0: Bye-bye. Unbelievable. Danny.
5: Yes.
0: How you doing?
5: Good. I got an automobile car lift. It's called a Backyard Buddy. It's a 4-post lift that I've been using. I've bought it brand new, and it's about 5 years old. But we lost the lease where I had it in a warehouse for a bunch of us had our cars in there. So, but anyway, the lift is for sale. It's a Backyard Buddy. It's extra tall. You can put a car on the lift. And lift it up, and you pull another car underneath of it. It's a tall lift.
0: Oh, wow.
5: And it holds like 7,000 pounds, and it's for sale.
0: All right. So if you want this car lift, Danny's got it in Arbutus. What phone number?
5: 410 410-487-3238.
0: 410-487-3238.
5: Yes, sir.
0: If you want the car lift from Danny and Arbutus. Thanks,
5: yep.
0: Danny.
5: Good night. Thanks.
0: Bye-bye. Hey, you can't find a car lift there, but at Poplar Jewelry and Pawn of Dundalk, they are the best place to sell your gold, silver, and platinum. They pay the most, hands down. And if you're short of cash, they're a great place to sell items, jewelry, watches, musical instruments, equipment, cameras, almost anything. And because they buy so much, it's a great place to shop because they have to sell the items, and they sell them at way under retail prices. So if you need cash or you're looking for bargain, Poplar Jewelry and Pawn of Dundalk is the place to go. Their brightly lit store is 1709 Poplar Place in Dundalk. They're open Monday through Saturday, 410-284-7296. And please, when you go in there, tell Mark or one of the associates I heard about it on Radio Flea Market. Tell any of our advertisers. They love hearing it. Clarence!
6: Yes.
0: How are you doing?
6: Oh, fine.
0: What's up?
6: I have two baseball. It's not a baseball card. It's a baseball decal. It's like three dimensions. One is an NFL 1969 Willie McCovey.
0: Okay.
6: And the other one is an AFL 1936. It's three-dimensional, and that's a Lou Gehrig.
0: Oh, wow. Okay. And how much you want for these?
6: I'd say, you know, $15 a piece.
0: Okay. All right.
6: All right,
0: interesting items.
6: All right. Thank you, sir.
0: Wait a minute. Need a phone number.
6: 410-419-5879.
0: 410-419-4879. You want these decals from Clarence? Give him a call. Thanks, Clarence. Bye bye. Kathy.
7: Yeah, hi, good morning, Jay.
0: How you doing?
7: Good. We're having a yard sale, multifamily yard sale today from 9 to 3 at 2417 Forest Green Road in Pikesville.
0: Is that off of Stevenson or Park Heights? No?
7: Off across the street from Quarry Lake.
0: Okay. Oh, that's right. That's where
7: it is. Yeah. We're having brand new dresses for $2.
0: Ah.
7: A lot of brand new items. Back to school items, tools, books, shoes. You name it, we got it.
0: All right. And that's going to be at 2417 Forest Green Road, right?
7: 21209.
0: Right, 9 o'clock to 3 o'clock, right?
7: Correct.
0: And what's the phone number in case they need more directions?
7: 410-486-8383.
0: 410-486-8383. Well, good luck on the sale.
7: Thank you, Jay.
0: Bye-bye.
7: Have a good day.
0: You too.
7: Bye-bye.
0: 410-922-6680. Mark.
8: Oh, hi, Jay.
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8: Correct.
0: All right, if you want the subwoofers, call Mark, and he'll even deliver it for you. 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
8: Thank you, Jay. Bye-bye.
0: Tom.
9: Yeah, I've got some collectibles. I got, like, five. Cox was the brand, COX. They made ready-to-fly airplanes. I got about five of them new in the box. for Southwest Camel biplane, Fokker triplane.
0: Right.
9: And ready to fly anytime you put the gas in and spin the prop.
0: Oh, okay. All right. And you got a bunch of these, right?
9: Yeah.
0: All right. And what part of town you in?
9: I'm in North Baltimore.
0: All right. What phone number?
9: 443-801-4897.
0: Call him and he'll tell you more about all those collectibles and you can go out flying, right?
9: That's right.
0: All right. Thanks, Tom. Bye-bye.
9: Bye-bye.
0: Ken.
10: Morning, Jay.
0: Morning.
10: You had the gentleman sell some mag wheels earlier.
0: Right.
10: Give me their phone number, please.
0: I have to wait till after the show, Ken. I'm
10: sure, there. There's no problem. I'll call you back.
0: Okay, thanks.
10: Thank you.
0: All right. See, that's what I can't call during the show because I can't look up the phone number. But anyway, all right, now we have an open board. All right, so, guys, everybody, you know, can't do anything without a call. So I'll just... say, go today, root the Orioles on to see if they can sweep the Rays again. They're in the hunt. You know, they look good when they look good, and they look bad when they look bad. So, we'll see what happens and, go outside and see if I'm playing tennis, and if not, I'll go home and just have breakfast. And you all have a great week, and we'll see you next week on Radio Flea Market.

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2: Breaking news this hour from townhall.com. I'm Michael Harrington. The White House is escalating economic pressure on Iran, warning countries that helped Iran could face severe consequences. Here's correspondent Ron Taylor.
3: President Trump calls the initiative Economic D-Day, targeting oil smuggling, cash transfers, front companies, and other financial lifelines to Iran. He says any country allowing those activities will face tremendous economic consequences. Supporters argue that the U.S. has an economic advantage and can pressure Tehran at lower political costs than expanded military action. Treasury Secretary Scott Bessent says maximum economic pressure could reduce the likelihood of a large-scale conflict. Ron Taylor reporting.
2: Meanwhile, the hardline new leader of Iran's top security body is threatening neighbors against joining in a U.S. effort to squeeze Tehran's economy. Egypt is trying to revive U.S.-Iran negotiations, and Iraq and Iran say Tehran has helped some ships get Iraqi oil to transit the Strait of Hormuz. The Treasury Department is putting protections in place to help families keep more of their Trump account investment returns. Here's correspondent Richard Boyd.
4: Treasury Secretary Scott Bessent says families should not lose investment returns to unnecessary fees. The default fund, a State Street S&P 500 exchange-traded fund, charges just 2 basis points, or 0.02%. Proposed regulations would cap all investment options at 10 basis points. Employers could also contribute up to $2,500 per employee each year, tax-free to workers under the program's rules. Richard Boyd reporting.
2: After trade negotiations crumbled in the 11th hour, President Trump's 50% tariffs on scores of Canadian imports kicked in yesterday. The new levies are expected to affect roughly $20 billion of Canadian goods. More on these stories at townhall.com.
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2: Authorities say that Russian and Ukrainian drone and missile strikes have killed at least 10 people this weekend. Ukrainian officials say one person died on Saturday in a ballistic missile strike on Kiev. Russia's defense ministry says the strike hit a locomotive depot. Ukrainian authorities say 4 other people were killed in the Zaporizhia region and 2 in the Kiev region. Russian authorities say a Ukrainian drone killed 3 people, including 2 children, in Russia's Krasnodar region. The attacks came a day after a big Russian drone attack. Years after Hong Kong's annual vigil for the Tiananmen Square crackdown ended, former organizer Tang Quan still discreetly visits former memorial sites in the city. Overt public commemorations became risky under a crackdown that started following the imposition of a national security law in 2020. Two of Tang's former colleagues were convicted Friday of inciting subversion under the law and face up to 10 years in prison. News and analysis at townhall.com. Tesla recalls nearly 3 million vehicles in China over door handle safety risks.
6: Tesla and other Chinese car makers are recalling more than 4 million vehicles over safety concerns, including risks tied to their door handles. Tesla is recalling about 2.98 million vehicles, including models 3, Y, X, and S, over door handle safety risks. This follows China's announcement in February to ban hidden door handles seen commonly on Tesla and other Chinese electric vehicles starting next year. It follows EV accidents where hidden electronic door handles fail to function and trapped passengers. Keith Peters reporting.
2: Serena Williams will team up with Carlos Alcaraz to create a powerhouse mixed doubles pair in her return to the U.S. Open. The U.S. Tennis Association announcing Saturday Williams and Alcaraz have been given a wild card into the big American tournament. More on these stories at townhall.com.
7: Your Fox 45 forecast, mostly cloudy with some rain overnight, temperatures falling back into the mid-60s by Sunday morning. Sunday starts off with a stray shower, otherwise turning mostly sunny and warm with highs in the low 80s. From the Fox 45 Weather Authority, I'm meteorologist Amy Aronson for Talk Radio 680 WCBM.
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3: Good morning. Good morning. I know, not a familiar voice this morning, maybe during the week, but on Sunday, I'm not usually here. I'm usually at home and in bed, but today I'm filling in for Sean Casey. Don't worry, he'll be back next week. He deserves some time off. That guy works really hard. A lot of people don't know this, but Sean Casey is also my boss. So good morning. My name is Kim Klasick. I'm usually on Kim Klasick Live, 9 a.m. to 12 noon, Monday through Friday, but I'm excited to be here to talk to you this morning about arthritis and cardiovascular health. So, if you are suffering from arthritis, if you think that you're suffering from arthritis, if you want to know more about arthritis, then this is the show for you. And of course, cardiovascular health as well. Today, the supplements that we are featuring, this is what we're going to be talking about all hour long, 1250, Curcumin Ultra, Glyco Plus, and ActiFlex. You're probably very familiar with all four, especially if you tune into this show on a regular basis, because these are supplements that really truly help everyone every day. And so arthritis and cardiovascular health, obviously with these supplements, is just two different reasons to try them. But believe it or not, 1250, I know I've talked about Glyco Plus on the show before, and ActiFlex has many different benefits. So today you're going to want to listen in. And of course, I'm not the expert. I'm not the one who's going to tell you more about it because I'm not a doctor, but we have a doctor on the line, Dr. Jeffrey Shapiro. He's the assistant professor of internal medicine and cardiology at the New York Presbyterian Hospital, Columbia University, and the New York University Langone Medical Center. He's board certified, specializing in internal medicine with expertise in several areas, including interventional cardiology. Okay, so that is very important as we talk about cardiovascular health. We've got him on the line already. He is ready to go. So first and foremost, good morning, Dr. Shapiro. How are you?
4: Good morning, Kim. Great to hear your voice and great to talk to you again.
3: Yeah, yeah. I feel like every time I fill in, I'm talking to you. So now it's a lot easier because I feel like over time we've gotten to know each other just a little bit. Doctor, of course, we're talking today about arthritis and cardiovascular health. Just so people know, before we get started here, if you want to call in, if you've got a question or just a comment or a statement for myself or the doctor, please call 410-WCBM-680, 410-922-680. 680, okay? Don't forget, Rescue Health, Rescue Natural Supplements is, you know, something that you want to keep focus on here. Obviously, you can go to res-q.com. If you want to go to the website while we're speaking, you can follow along and take a look at everything that they have, again, for arthritis and cardiovascular health. Doctor, arthritis may be a joint condition, but due to its inflammatory nature, it also puts people at greater risk of having heart issues. It's estimated that those with rheumatoid arthritis are 40 to 50% more likely to develop heart disease. We wanted to discuss some rescue supplements that can help support your joints and your heart. So hopefully you could provide your expertise for us this morning.
4: Absolutely.
3: Great, great. Go ahead.
4: No, go ahead. You go.
3: Okay.
4: I'll follow you.
3: All right. Well, first question, what is the relationship between arthritis and cardiovascular disease?
4: You know, when people think about arthritis, it comes in two phases. I'm going to just discuss the two or three major phases of arthritic changes. There is autoimmune disease. Autoimmune disease is where the body doesn't recognize itself and your body actually attacks it due to an over let's just say, an overproduction of our immune cells. So when we talk about arthritis, we're talking about a condition called rheumatoid arthritis and or the associated autoimmune situation of psoriatic arthritis. That's when people develop psoriasis, but in fact, it's an overgrowth of their skin cells, but it's really let's just say your immune response is overacting, and as a result of that overactive immune response, your body is actually in a destructive model, and that's terrible. Kim, have you ever seen anyone with rheumatoid arthritis?
3: You know what? I think I have. I think my aunt, unfortunately, suffers from it.
4: Yeah, there's a destruction of the joints, mostly of the hands and the wrists, and it makes it very difficult for people to even just utilize their hands. It's a very destructive situation, and our treatment usually is in the tailoring of our immune system, giving you steroids, which are exceedingly detrimental to your health over time. And back in the days when I was a fellow in both cardiology and a resident of medicine, it was like, okay, someone came in with an autoimmune disease. Oh, steroids. Steroids are very, very destructive in our overall longevity. So we're going to discuss today things that really impact our health in ways that I think that looking at things that we talk about today, it's going to be a natural way to heal arthritic conditions. But rheumatoid arthritis is a destructive immune process. And those individuals with that type of disease have a marked acceleration of cardiovascular risk and stroke as well. So we know for a fact that if your body is under a battlefield of immune, if you're destroying your cells from your joints, you also are destroying yourself from your heart as well.
3: All right. Well, Dr. Shapiro, I will say that, when it comes to, and I know you were just mentioning steroids, I agree because I was actually given a ton of steroids, to deal with some of the issues I had with blood pressure and cardiovascular issues as well. And like you said, you can't take them long term. They might feel good at the time, but, it could be very destructive. Doctor, I wanted to ask you again, we're speaking to Dr. Shapiro. Also, if you want, don't forget, you can go to res-q.com and take a look at some of the offers they have there. Today you could save 40% on any four or more rescue products with the exclusive radio code. 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It's MIX40. 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Now, again, today we're talking about, don't forget, 1250, Curcumin Ultra, Glyco Plus, and ActiFlex. That could be your four right there. With the MIX40 code. Dr. Shapiro, some research indicates rheumatoid arthritis increases the risk of cardiovascular disease. Is that the same with osteoarthritis?
4: Yes. Not quite as much, but rheumatoid arthritis carries a risk of usually, I like to think of a ratio of about 50% higher risk of heart disease and stroke due to systemic immune activity. Osteoarthritis is less than that. Osteoarthritis associated with roughly about a 24% to 25% increase relative risk in heart disease and complications. And think about it for a second. Although osteoarthritis is not an immune response to your body, it's a destructive wear and tear of your joints. But if you cannot functionally walk and be mobile, obviously, exercise plays a big role in the reduction of cardiovascular risk. So here you have something that is destroying your joints from wear and tear, but at the same time, it doesn't allow you to exercise. And we feel that the resultant effect is obviously a high risk of heart disease, but it's due to what I would call a non-immunological response. It's due to a lack of exercise and mobility. So there's a difference of the reasons why rheumatoid is different than osteo. But rheumatoid arthritis is clearly an immune response, and therefore our immune system plays a pivotal role in maintaining our health. And that's why it's so important to get on board with some of these products today that we're going to discuss in the next half hour, because it really does impact the way that your body responds in what I would call a longevity state.
3: Yeah, again, we're talking to Dr. Shapiro, and if you have any questions for the doctor, you know, I have the text line open as well. So if you have the WCBM 680 app, I've got the text line open right in front of me. You can text in as well if you have any questions, again, or a statement, 410-WCBM-680, 410-922-6680. Don't be shy, because somebody that is shy also might have the same question. And so please make sure that you call in as soon as you can. Also, we have a radio code just for today, I believe, right? We have a radio code just for today if you call in. And so if you call in, you will get that code as you're calling in and speaking to the producer here this morning. Doctor, I did want to ask, what are some factors that affect the level of inflammation a person may develop? And why do some people battle with it more than others?
4: So when you think about factors of what creates an abnormal immune response or abnormal inflammation, you have to really head that with diet and lifestyle. Processed foods and sugar. We know that eating refined carbohydrates, excess sugar, and trans fat triggers inflammation, inflammatory chemicals that actually act on our immune system. So lifestyle is definitely at the top of the list. Lack of exercise. A lazy or inactive routine raises internal inflammation. We always said exercise, exercise, exercise. Lack of exercise creates an environment for inflammation. That's going to have an effect on both osteoarthritic conditions, psoriatic arthritis, and also on rheumatoid arthritis. So moving muscles help lower inflammation. How about smoking and alcohol? Kim, when I was younger, I would see everybody smoking on the corner in their cars, in classrooms. I mean, smoking was a part of our life. But now we understand the detrimental effect on our immune system between smoking and alcohol. So both cigarette smoke and heavy drinking damages cells and activates our immune system. We're trying to control our immunity, because when our immune system gets out of control, things get destroyed. Now, aging, as a potential insult to our immune system, older cells naturally signal more inflammation as the immune system changes over time. We always understood this, that when you're younger, you get rid of a cold in a few hours. But when you get older, sometimes colds linger, and that's because our immune system is at a lower level of protection. Chronic stress, clearly, I understand this, because I'm in the environment of stress all day long. High mental or emotional stress helps, you know, keeps your flight and fight response turned on. And as a result of that, you're going to get more underlying belly fat from elevated levels of cortisol, but most of it causes a raising of your inflammatory proteins. So chronic stress is definitely a mechanism and a lifestyle or a biological factor that controls our immune system. So those are the things that I think about. Poor diet, lack of exercise, insults like smoking and alcohol, aging in itself, chronic stress, and then obviously if you have concomitant underlying illnesses like diabetes, or you are plagued by a genetic predisposition to genetic factors like rheumatoid arthritis, you have to really take a stronghold on really maintaining a healthy immune system. That's the whole thing here. Balance your disease with understanding how you could, in fact, improve your immunity.
3: All right. And now we're going to get into some of these supplements and get down to the details with Dr. Shapiro. I can say I love the fact that we have evolved as a society, because I do remember the days of everybody, you know, out smoking a cigarette, people taking their lunch break or a smoke break at work. And I'm glad as a society we realized that that was, you know, really terrible and detrimental to our health. And so, you know, we kind of made that shift. I will say I hope one day we'll do the same with sugar. Doctor, I am one to believe that sugar, you know, is really awful for us, especially, you know, certain types of sugars. And so maybe one day we'll wake up to those facts as well. We'll see what happens with that. But we did do it once before with cigarette smoke. I do have a question here as we get into the details. You know, Dr. Shapiro, how do omega-3s help balance the body's inflammatory response? And why does dosage really truly matter?
4: Omega-3s have been around for centuries. We understand that Omega-3s, at the highlight of its benefits, is anti-inflammatory. They suppress our immune system to become overactive. We know that it has a lot of cardiovascular benefits, like lowering triglycerides, lowering LDL or oxidized cholesterol, improving HDL, and lowering total cholesterol as well. So we're under the understanding that omega-3s help maintain the functionality of the cells. They actually compete for the cell membrane to have cell function between omega-3s and omega-6 fats. Omega-3s are the pivotal natural product to really maintain our immunity. And for anyone who understands that, they know that lowering your risk of cardiovascular disease is all an inflammatory condition. Lowering your risk of cancer is all an inflammatory condition. Lowering your risk of immune disruption of our bodies is all about suppressing it with a natural omega-3 fish oil. And dosing is extremely important, because over the clinical years of my life and my studying, we understand that there is a maximal dose of something, a minimal dose of something, but when you're in the range of taking a supplement from Rescue, you must take it according to the label. And when you talk about Rescue 1250, you need to take 4 to 6 soft gels, preferably 6, more than 4, but that's the amount of EPA and DHA, the two pivotal fatty acids that are impressively beneficial to lowering cardiovascular risk, as well as and improving your immunity.
3: All right, and don't forget, as we're talking about things like 1250 here, you can save 40% on any 4 or more Rescue products with the exclusive radio code MIX40. Also, we have a bonus code this weekend. It's just for the weekend. It's going to end at Monday. So, again, it's just, if you have it today, it's my deal. You can get, buy one bottle, get one free on featured products this weekend, like 1250, Actiflex, Curcumin Ultra, Glyco Plus, Renew You, Oracine is another one on the list. The Beauty Gummies, if you're thinking about taking any of the Beauty Gummies at Rescues on Rescue, res-q.com, you can use the code MYDEAL there as well. As you were mentioning, 1250 there, Dr. Shapiro, do the anti-inflammatory benefits of Rescue 1250 translate into relief for joint pain and support for cardiovascular health?
4: Absolutely. For joint pain. As we know, joint pain due to either an immune disorder like rheumatoid arthritis and or just wear and tear of inflammatory cells like osteoarthritis. They both actually, the Rescue 1250 and all, not just the Rescue 1250, but all of the omega-3s from Rescue actually benefit us tremendously. The 2500 TG, the O3 Max, the liquid form of the 1250, the pill form of the, or the soft gel cap of the 1250. They all benefit us in talking about suppressing any type of arthritic condition, whether we talk about rheumatoid and or osteoarthritis.
3: All right. And Dr. Shapiro, I'm sure many people listening would love to know, you know, with all this inflammation, first and foremost, you know, what sort of damage does it cause and can it be reversed, right? Is it long-term inflammation, or how quickly does the damage even occur in the first place?
4: Right. So chronic inflammation harms the cardiovascular system by damaging the blood vessels lining our arteries. Those are called those endothelial cells. Those very important cells that are a protective barrier from not allowing cholesterol to enter into the wall of the artery. So you're going to get damaged blood vessel cells lining our arteries, hardening of the arteries, and also chronic inflammation could affect the heart muscle over time, and that's called cardiac fibrosis. So when the immune system stays active for a long time, and now you ask me how long it takes to destroy our blood vessels and increase our risk of heart disease and cardiovascular risk and stroke, it takes decades. This doesn't happen over an acute problem. This is over years and years and years of chronic low-level inflammation and chronic abuse of what our lifestyle sort of brought us into. That's how this happens. So damage to blood vessels, increased risk for atherosclerosis and atherogenesis, plaque building up within the arterial wall, and also we know that absolutely the mechanism for an acute heart attack is due to the fact that one of those cholesterol plaques sort of crack open internally, narrow the blood vessels, and occlude the blood vessels, and that's what a heart attack is all about. So if you want to suppress your risk of developing not only chronic long-term coronary artery disease, high blood pressure, all that stuff included, you have to understand that the actual incident of an acute heart attack is due to an abnormal immune response, cracking that plaque open internally, causing an inflammatory process, and also causing an occlusion of that blood vessel. So inflammation is not only the mechanism for chronic disease about our cardiovascular system, but also the acute problem of when you have a heart attack. It's all due to an immune disruption of our bodies.
3: Oh, wow. Very important information. Also, don't forget, as you're listening today, if you want to call in, we have a few exclusive codes, right? We've got Mix 40, My Deal, and our producer today has a code. If you want to call in, you can, 410-WCBM680. That is 410-922-6680. 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You can also get a bonus code, My Deal, buy one bottle and get one free for any of the 9 featured products this weekend. Now, that code will end, I guess that would be tonight at midnight. So the My Deal code ends tonight at midnight, whereas the save 40% on any four or more, you will have that exclusive code, but you could use that all week long if you'd like. So we were just talking about Rescue 1250. We were talking about the inflammation. If you're just joining us, again, we're on the line with Dr. Shapiro. Rescue Curcumin Ultra is a powerful blend that acts as a natural pain reliever and anti-inflammatory. How do its ingredients work to help support healthy joints, the Rescue Curcumin Ultra?
4: Yeah. It is 7 times more greater absorption than other curcumin products out there, turmeric and other products. But it has 2 major ingredients: biocurcumin, turmeric, ginger root extract, and bioperin. And all these things together were scientifically shown, this blend, to promote what I call an antioxidant and anti-inflammatory activity. It suppresses those free radicals, those destructive elements within our cell that create inflammation. Taking just 1 capsule a day could actually set you free into not only acting as a natural pain reliever, but also aids in inflammatory response. So now think about that for a second. If we could reduce inflammation in our body, we could actually improve our cardiovascular health, decrease our risk of cardiovascular events, decrease our risk of endothelial destruction, plaque deposition within the arterial wall. But also, it really does contain natural things that provide the body with what I call the major headline here, is it's a natural antioxidant. It's been around for centuries. Turmeric. Everyone's talking about turmeric. Turmeric, ginger root extract. These things are out there in the world, but our Rescue Curcumin Ultra has it all in one place. The ginger root extract, the BCM95 biocurcumin, containing all the essential nutrients and antioxidants to suppress our overall immune system response.
3: 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So you got a refer a friend program already here in place. And that is helpful because, you know, if you have a few products that you want to check out, and I recommend that you do, you know, and then, of course, you want to share the love and share the wellness with your friends so you can check it out. Right now, Dr. Shapiro, it looks like we have a caller on the line. So I will go to the caller. And I'm trying to read the name here. Is it Dwin? Dwin, are you there? You got a question for the doctor this morning?
5: Edwin.
3: Oh, Edwin. Okay, I'm sorry. It was it looked different on this side. Edwin, good morning to you. How are you?
5: Okay. All right, doctor, here's the scoop. I always had high cholesterol. I was on statins. It made me a cripple. I took myself off. And, well, when I was on the statins, my A1C went up to 6.4. So I took my, you know, I don't want diabetes. So I took myself off, normal stuff, and I just got my blood test back. Now my bad cholesterol was 131, my total cholesterol was 188, and my good cholesterol was 45. My triglycerides was 81, and my resting sodium was 107. Okay?
4: Okay.
5: So,
4: what is your question, Edwin?
5: My bad cholesterol went up to 131.
4: Your LDL cholesterol went up?
5: Yes, sir.
4: Now, you were recommended to take the statin because you had high everything, high total cholesterol, high LDL cholesterol.
5: And bad cholesterol. My good cholesterol was terrible. My bad cholesterol, I don't think, has never been this high.
4: So you're saying that once you went on the statin, there was some reversal. Your bad cholesterol became worse on the statin. Is that correct?
5: No. Everything went down to normal, except for my good cholesterol. My good cholesterol was not good, still not good, but now it's good.
4: So, Kim, help me out here. What is the caller asking as a question?
3: I think he's, go ahead, Edwin.
5: How to get my bad cholesterol down without the statins.
4: Okay.
5: I'm on Eliquis, because I had AFib, because of CPAP.
4: I understand the question now. Statins, in their effects of overall chronicity, can cause type 2 diabetes, accelerated cognitive decline. What you could do, are you taking any rescue products?
5: Oh, yes, sir. Now, I don't think I'm taking enough of them. I'm taking the LDL, glycomarine, of course, the fish oil, orosine, the eye thing, because I had glaucoma, but now I see perfect. Yes, sir.
4: Okay,
5: CK210 power cell, whatever it's called.
4: Okay, so here's the deal. Yes, rescue LDL XQ10 along with taking at least 4 to 6 Rescue 1250s will actually reduce your LDL cholesterol by approximately 40%. So I recommend that you get on, if you're not there yet, you could add Level DL to the mix. You could add Cell Power, and the combination of all three of those, along with the orosine, could certainly maximize your LDL cholesterol.
5: I've been on orosine since it came in. Now, my question was, what kind of diet? You know, I like fried chicken, hot dogs. So I'm sure that didn't help because it went overboard.
4: Anything with high fats, trans fats, fried chicken, french fries, marbleized meats, you got to really change your diet. Diet will reduce your cholesterol by only about 10 to 20%. Most of your cholesterol is probably genetically pre-programmed.
5: Right.
4: But
5: my grandfather had issues with it.
4: Edwin, do you exercise?
5: I'm going bowling now. I bowl 2 times a week. I cut the grass by hand. I play golf 2 times a week.
4: All right. So I'm
5: 76. We'll be 77.
4: All right. You're active, but I think what you really need to do is know that you have to at least do some aerobic exercise 30 minutes a day, 5 days a week. So that's 150 minutes of exercise a week. That's one thing that's going to help you. I think you have to cut back on those saturated fats or those trans fats.
5: Yeah. Now, my other question is, with those bad numbers, I thought they weren't good, But how come my triglycerides have never been high in my life? It's like they're like 80 now. What's that, fat in the blood or what? What's the scoop?
4: Yeah, triglycerides are a factor of you overeating, and it's a factor of you not exercising those calories off. So let me ask you this real quick. I know that there's a radio break. Do you have any other risk factors for heart disease? High blood pressure, diabetes, obesity, anything like that?
5: Well, I was 257, now I'm down to 231.
4: Well, there you go. Once you hit 200, 220, you'll be a lot better off. So you got to get that weight off, because that weight is a risk factor in itself for heart disease. But anyhow, I think you're doing well. Just keep up the good work, and hopefully we can hear from you soon.
3: All right. Thank you, Edwin. Thank you, Edwin, so much. We're going to take a break here, but Edwin, it sounds like a good question. I always say, because my dad would tell me, you can't out-train a bad diet. Sometimes you got to change the diet. We'll be right back with Dr. Shapiro.
5: Nothing more laid-back than cheesesteaks, that's for sure.
3: Yeah.
5: Bye-bye.
3: After day.

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0: Good morning. I'm Kim Plasek filling in this morning for Sean Casey. Don't worry, he'll be back. You only have to hear this voice this weekend. Don't forget also, we have the doctor on the line with us, Dr. Shapiro. If you have any questions for the doctor, it's 410-WCBM680, 410-922-6680. 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Now, the theme of the show today, arthritis and cardiovascular health. We're talking about 1250, Curcumin Ultra, Glyco Plus, and ActiFlex. And we just had caller Edwin on the line with us. And Edwin knows that I enjoy a good Philly cheesesteak every once in a while. But I will say, Edwin, I had to change my diet completely. I was dealing with high blood pressure issues, which predisposed to them. You know, nothing that I really think I did on my own. But, you know, some of this stuff is hereditary, and I think people have to understand you still have to manage it, right? So I did. I changed my diet. If I have a Philly cheesesteak, it's like maybe once every 3 months, but, you know, I work out 4 days a week, and I work out a really heavy, only because, like I said, I've got some hereditary issues, and unfortunately my father passed due to heart issues. So listen up today. We're talking about cardiovascular health, especially here with Dr. Shapiro this morning. Doctor, we were talking about Rescue 1250. We talked about Rescue Curcumin Ultra. I did want to talk about Rescue ActiFlex as well. Before I get into that, I just want you guys to hear this testimonial from Jeff here. It says, I had some pain and increased swelling after workouts or running, and I noticed after taking some other supplements that I really didn't feel

0: that much of an effect. But then when he switched, he said, I switched over to Rescue ActiFlex and the swelling had gone down. He says, I get more flexibility in my knee joints now. So if you have that issue, Jeff is saying that Rescue ActiFlex helped him. He said, as I age and continue to do my workouts, it's helped me substantially. He says, I think the ingredients in it are pure and it's much better than the products that he has used in the past. Again, that comes in from Jeff as he was talking about Rescue ActiFlex. Dr. Shapiro, right before we get into this here, looks like we have a couple callers on the line. Well, you know what? We'll talk about ActiFlex and we'll get to the phone lines. It is Rescue ActiFlex is designed for people with active lifestyles or existing joint discomfort. So if you're like me, you're in the gym all the time, please listen up. I wanted to ask you, Doctor, how can it help with post-workout pain? And what are the benefits and how does it reduce the delayed onset muscle soreness effect?
1: Well, ActiFlex ingredients are very researched. So as an anti-inflammatory, you have vitamin C, you have vitamin D, which helps support muscle function, ligament function, and bone. It has calcium. It has something called methyl sulfonylmethane, OptiMSM. And that OptiMSM has a high component of sulfur. And people don't realize it, that your joint fluid comprised 34% to 40% of your joint fluid is made up of a sulfur molecule. And that's why it actually improves joint fluidity. So in doing that, you're going to have better range of the joint. You're going to have less destruction from an immune response of your joint. It also has something called heart cherry concentrate, cherry pure, and that in itself has been shown to reduce inflammation. Hyaluronic acid is another component that really is pivotal in maintaining our cartilage within our joint, and it has obviously the proprietary turmeric root extract, ginger root extract, and Indian frankincense, and that's actually a resin extract that helps reduce inflammation. So if you're exercising and you want further mobility or you want to help prevent sore muscles and protect you against the immune depletion of your immunity cells that comes from strenuous exercise, ActiFlex is a patented formulation that we know not only helps maintain joint fluidity, mobility, but also helps with that post exercise, you know, wear and tear of, the, of those muscles and those ligaments. I love it as a supplement. I love it as an alternative to the common things that we normally take, which we reach for are those non-steroidal anti-inflammatory drugs. This is a natural way to not only maintain joint mobility, but also to reduce the immune destruction from both osteoarthritic changes and or rheumatoid arthritic changes.
0: Wow.
1: It's a perfect supplement. But you have to take, Kim, you have to understand, this is not one tablet. This is three capsules a day, three tablets a day to provide you with that maximal benefit.
0: Gotcha. That's good information there, Dr. Shapiro. Again, he was just talking about Rescue ActiFlex. If you were at res-q.com, we got a couple of callers on the line here. I got Tony. Tony, you have a doctor, a question for the doctor.
2: Yeah, Dr. Shapiro, good morning, sir. How are you doing?
1: I'm doing well. Thank you, Tony.
2: I'm listening to you for a long time, you know, when Tom Maher was still alive. You remember?
1: Oh, my God. Tom Maher, my buddy, man. May he rest in peace. Tom was such a great guy. Wow, you've been with us for a long time, man, huh?
2: Yeah, what happened? I was in the Navy, and Tom Maher, he was a Marine. And we both moved to Baltimore in 1969, and we was just a friend, go to wrestling and here and there. He was a great guy. I miss him.
1: Oh, I miss him as well.
0: Yeah.
1: Wow, I really do. That's a great tribute to him. Yeah, Tom and I were very close on the radio.
2: Dr. Shapiro, I'm 86-year-old man, and I have 4-stent hernia, cyst removed. And I'm taking this medicine, aspirin 81 milligram, Plavix 75 milligram, Western HCT 160 12.5 once a day, and amlodipine, and that's 10-20 milligram. And my blood pressures go up and down. And then lately, I had a problem with my knee. I had a cortisone shot, gel, anything you name it, nothing helped me. And John Hopkins, they asked me to do knee replacement. You think, should I go for knee replacement with my heart problem? I just let it go.
1: So, your stents, when were your stents put in?
2: I had a four stent. One is 2004, and on, you know, like a different here, you know, like a four stent.
1: Okay, so you had some stents put in, you had some blockages, you maintained on Plavix, but Plavix is a drug that only should be on you for about a year after your last stent. So have you had either a stroke that you have a continuation? Why are you still on Plavix is my major question to you as a doctor and a patient. Why will you still be taking Plavix?
2: What happened, I had a cardiologist. His name is Dr. Saeed. He's the best. I mean, a lot of good doctors. My sister, she was a doctor in New York, and my brother-in-law, but they was, you know, internal medicine doctor. But I go to this cardiologist since 2004, and I had a four stent. But, you know, he's a good doctor. But he told me since I have all these stents, you have to have 81 milligram aspirin and Plavix,
1: yes,
2: too.
1: That's
2: your artery is going to be clear.
1: Okay.
2: There's not going to be more blockage. So that's what he says, sir. I know you're a cardiologist,
1: right.
2: And you know, let me tell you, Dr. Shapiro, you are the best, and rest where the heck.
1: Well, thank you. But 81 milligrams of aspirin is important to reduce your ongoing risk of any platelet aggregation. But I just don't want you to get into trouble being on Plavix for more than a year to 2 years after your stents were placed, because it takes a while, but what happens internally is your cells, your endothelial cells, line your arteries, and they basically maintain a good separation. That's why we don't use Plavix for more than a few years after the stents were placed. But that's your blood pressure going up and down is just a factor of your lifestyle, sometimes a little bit more salt in the diet. But as long as what is your blood pressure? Can you give me a number of the blood pressure?
2: What happened, I just saw my family doctor, and when I checked the blood pressure, it was 148 and 60. So he told me, just do some exercise and watch. Well, I watch my food because, you know, like I said, I'm from the old generation. My father was born 1887. He died 1952. And my mother was born 1895. She died 1979. I'm the old generation left in my family. So I watch what I eat, and I do a little bit of exercise and walk around in my yard. I got a big yard. So these are activities I have, Dr. Shapiro.
1: Yeah, but listen, the way that you just reiterated those dates, at 86 years old, your brain is working really good. So what rescue products besides? So you're taking Orsine, you're taking your omega-3s, correct?
2: Now, I was wondering if these omega-3s compatible with all in my medicine, Dr. Shapiro.
1: No. The omega-3s will not interfere with your blood pressure medication, the Plavix and or the aspirin. It will not. So taking all your medications is certainly a benefit to you. But you're telling me the whole question in the beginning was, do you need a knee replacement? The only reason I would tell you that you need a knee replacement if you are in such bad pain that you can't function normally throughout the day. So are you able to walk up and down stairs? Are you able to walk around the house and get your exercise in?
2: Yeah, yes, sir. I'm going a bike, you know, for about 10 minutes. Then I walk around there, and I can go on a step, you know, slowly by slowly. But like I say, not jump here, jump there, you know.
1: I think it's a decision between you and your orthopedic surgeon. 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
2: No, Dr. Shapiro, I'm just taking when I'm really in pain, I just take a Tylenol, sir.
1: So why don't you do this? 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Those are two things from a rescue that could absolutely aid in reducing not only your pain, but also providing you with a higher level of flexibility. I would like to say, stay on those two products for at least 3 months. Pull us back. Let us know how you do.
0: Nice.
1: How's that sound?
2: Yeah, Dr. Shapiro.
0: Nice.
2: I'm thinking to start, you know, omega-3 because, you know, omega-3 is really, I heard a lot of people say is working on the body.
1: Yeah, right. 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Right?
2: Dr. Shapiro, let me tell you something. I listened to you for so long. If somebody spent $240 million put me in the White House, you'd be my HH secretary.
0: That's such a compliment there, Dr. Shapiro. Thank you, Tony, so much. I appreciate you calling in. 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So many things that we're talking about today. My deal is the code for that, for the buy one bottle, get one free with the line featured products. Look at that, Dr. Shapiro. It sounds like you might have a chance to go to the White House at some point. That was a great compliment. And Doctor, we do have a caller on the line here. Carl, we don't have a ton of time, but if you want to ask Dr. Shapiro a question, please do so. Hello, Carl?
3: Oh, yes. Good morning.
0: You got a question?
3: I think he has just answered my question with the other two people that were preceded me here. I'm 90 years old. I'm on my tests. I'm inside all of the brackets. I'm not out of anything there, and I have a I have my biggest problem is that I seem to have the lymphatic a situation with the legs, not tremendously, but they changed my shoe size. Let me put it that way. And my ankles are a little thick. They kind of look like the pictures of the president's ankles, but not quite as bad. So I wonder, is there anything it can do about my lymphatic system?
1: So, Carl, so you've already been to a vascular surgeon, and he determined that you don't have any blockages in the veins of your arteries, of your veins. No blockages.
3: Yes, they've done those tests where they have a machine that looks at how my legs look inside.
1: Yeah, and was there any issues with any blockages of any, was there any venous obstruction, I should say?
3: No. The only other problem that I do have, I guess, is I have interstitial scarring around my lungs, but I don't have cancer.
1: So you have some interstitial scarring in the lungs?
3: Yeah.
1: And the fluid is usually just at the ankles, dependent around the ankles and the feet. Is that correct?
3: Well, yes. Basically, yeah, lower legs and ankles and feet.
1: So lymphedema is a process where you can't get the interstitial fluid back into the veins. And just quickly, as a matter of time concerns here, there's something called rescue leg and vein support.
3: Okay.
1: Leg and vein support will help establish a higher ability for you to get that fluid out of your legs and into your into the lymphatic system. So rescue leg and vein support is certainly a product from Rescue that I think could help you tremendously. Also, Rescue Resveratrol Rewind is another product that could actually aid in improving your capillaries and your venules, the small veins in the lower extremities. So I would recommend you getting on board with those two products. Are you on an omega-3? Let me ask you that real quick.
3: Yes.
1: So add the Rescue Leg and Vein Support as well as the Rescue Resveratrol. And if you're not taking my Rescue Orosine, I would certainly recommend that to improve cellular regeneration and turnover. And then let us know how you do. But those are the two products I would definitely recommend to you.
3: Okay, thank you for your advice.
0: Thank you, Carl. Thank you for calling in. Thank you. All right. So there you have it. And Dr. Shapiro, it looks like the lines were blowing up today. 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Dr. Shapiro, we want to thank you for joining us today. Thank you so much.
1: Kim, it's always a pleasure, and hopefully we can do another show shortly.
0: Yes, no, absolutely. And you shared a lot of great information that I think people will find beneficial. Thank you, Dr. Shapiro. I'm Kim Klasick, Sean Casey, next weekend.
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4: Breaking news this hour from townhall.com. I'm Michael Harrington. Some war observers believe that President Trump's words could be nearly as influential as military force in challenging Iran's ruling regime.
5: Analysts say President Trump should spotlight the mullah's brutality, corruption, and hypocrisy, including the privileged lives of regime elites abroad. They argue that stronger communication tools, including efforts to bypass internet blackouts, could help Iranians organize and resist. Supporters believe exposing Tehran's propaganda may be critical to turning public anger into a movement for freedom. Ken Lorman reporting.
4: The wildfires burning across Europe this summer have exposed rusty bombs and mines left over from World War II and World War I.
6: A potentially deadly threat has been lurking for decades beneath what is now a blackened landscape. The explosives now threaten the crews fighting those fires. Some of the weapons have exploded in the intense heat. Blasts have been reported in France, Belgium, Germany, and the Netherlands. This wildfire season was supercharged by heavy rains early in the year, which then spurred vegetation growth that became kindling when the summer heat arrived. Bob Agner reporting.
4: Kazakhstan voting today in a parliamentary election that is expected to further strengthen President Kasym Tokayev's grip on power in the Central Asia's largest nation. The pro-presidential party is expected to win a majority in today's election, with other loyal parties also likely to enter parliament. Tokayev has been in office since 2019. Ukrainian President Vladimir Zelensky says actions by dismissed Defense Minister Mykhailo Fedorov, including his involvement in protests and calls for elections, were misguided. Zelensky also mentions problematic decisions over defense spending and inaccurate information from the Defense Ministry. More on these stories at townhall.com.
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4: Iran's president is defending a memorandum of understanding with the U.S. as the best way to end a stalled conflict. He emphasizes the agreement aligns with Iran's dignity and interests. The deal, signed back in June, aimed to end the war and reach a nuclear accord, but key issues remain unresolved. Meanwhile, Iran's new security chief is warning neighboring countries against supporting U.S. sanctions threatening retaliation. Bitcoin and gold shot higher this past week, with both getting a boost from some frantic action surrounding the bond market, and the cryptocurrency also benefiting from activity in Washington. Both Bitcoin and gold had fallen sharply from their highs set in January. They each got a jolt this past week when the Treasury Department announced plans to significantly increase bond purchases to push down interest rates. Bitcoin got more help from President Trump, who is urging Congress to move quickly on crypto legislation. News and analysis at townhall.com. A Virginia salon confrontation is drawing allegations of anti-Semitism after a customer says she was refused service because of her Israeli heritage.
6: Jessica Watson says she was asked to leave a salon in Alexandria after mentioning that she is half Israeli during a conversation with the Afghan owner. Watson alleges the owner chanted Free Palestine, denied Israel's existence, and refused a refund. The incident has prompted calls for accountability, while Watson says she is pursuing legal options and wants greater awareness of anti-Semitism. Ron Taylor reporting.
4: Today is Sunday, August the 23rd, the 235th day of 2026. On this date in history, 1305, Scottish rebel leader Sir William Wallace was executed by the English for treason. And on this date in 1775, Britain's King George III proclaimed the American colonies to be in open rebellion. More on these stories at townhall.com.
8: Your Fox 45 forecast, mostly cloudy with some rain overnight, temperatures falling back into the mid-60s by Sunday morning. Sunday starts off with a stray shower, otherwise turning mostly sunny and warm with highs in the low 80s. From the Fox 45 Weather Authority, I'm meteorologist Amy Aronson for Talk Radio 680 WCBM.
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9: Welcome to Winning in Retirement. 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Our radio show is here to talk to you about your personal finances. We have a really special show today. I brought in Nick Melitti. Good morning, Nick.
10: Good morning, Brian.
9: How are you doing today?
10: I'm doing well.
9: That's really nice. So Nick Melitti is a financial advisor at Akers Financial Group. He's been working in the industry over 16 years. And today we're talking about answers to your questions. These are things that we're going to go over about what is going on in people's lives and understanding when they first meet with an advisor, the first questions they have, and try to talk through this.
10: Yeah, absolutely. And it's honestly one of my favorite parts of the job is when we meet somebody for the first time, right? We don't really know what to expect. And I look forward to, everybody's unique. So I look forward to all the questions that they do have when they come in.
9: Yeah. So especially we've been doing some seminars together recently, and those seminars, you get to meet people for the first time and you start talking to them. They have all kinds of questions.
10: They do.
9: And so we're going to do a show on is just what are these questions? How do we answer them? So you have a good idea of where we're coming from when you come call us for a free initial appointment.
10: Well, of course. Yeah. And they're usually pretty high level questions, and they're usually repeating questions, right? But I have similar questions that clients ask, on repeat.
9: All right. So I know you've made up some of the questions. So the first one you made up is, how are we doing?
10: How are we doing?
9: So what do we mean by how are we doing?
10: How are you doing?
9: Is there a comment? Like how are we doing? Is that a client says that to you? They walk in and they say, how are we doing? And that's that hello?
10: Well, so, I usually open up my meetings with a quick background and, a rundown of the services that we provide and how we work with our clients. And then I really turn it over to them to say, what really brings you in today and what's on top of your mind? And more often than not, they say, we really want to know how we're doing.
9: Okay. So it's that didn't sound like a question though. It sounded like a statement.
10: Well, true, but then it leads to multiple questions
9: all right,
10: as well.
9: What's the next one? What comes right after that?
10: Do I have enough saved?
9: And then you say, I don't know.
10: I have no idea.
9: That's why we have a meeting, right?
10: Exactly.
9: Like I always find like, I love to tell you can retire, but you need to tell me your story. You got to tell me what's going on. Tell me what you've done. Now at Akers Financial Group, we call this your unique financial fingerprint. That is what you've done during your lifetime. Have you saved money? Have you put money aside? Are you in debt? Are you not in debt? What's really going on with your finances? Make sure we know and got it all in a good spot to be able to help you get to where you want to be. So you got the, how are we doing?
10: Mm-hmm.
9: You start talking about information. Do you let them just tell their story? What happens next?
10: Well, you know, I love when they ask me that open-ended question, right? I don't have to say yes or no. That leads us to asking open-ended questions to our clients. So they say, how are we doing? And I say, well, please tell me more. How have you been saving? How are you doing? And, you know, what are your goals and your plans for retirement?
9: Okay.
10: Right. But I really say I need to get to know you, mm-hmm. From a standpoint of, you know, how you like to, you know, live your life, spend your money, your budget goals. If you have any specific financial needs in the near future, and then also obviously your long-term goals as well.
9: Yeah, so, do they ever come in and talk to you like this? They come in, oh, here's all my financial numbers. I ran it through AI and I think I'm okay. Can you review this?
10: More often than not lately.
9: And what I do is I say, oh, that's great. You did some of the work for me.
10: Yeah.
9: We've had financial planning software forever. So I'm using financial planning software or some of the AIs can create it. We always got to look at the assumptions and calculations and see what makes sense. And then what we really do is get down to the Acres way of actually working through where you are now to where you need to be and how we advise and guide and get people to where they need to be to make this money last a lifetime.
10: Yeah, of course. And I think that the AI software is great. And I like that clients do their homework. Mm-hmm. But more often than not, they need someone to help them interpret that data mm-hmm. that the AI, you know, spits out.
9: Yep.
10: Right? And so that's how, you know, we come in and get to know them better. And then we're able to build that, as you said, unique financial fingerprint because everybody's different. So when they say, how am I doing? I need to know more about you.
9: Yeah, so that begins the first meeting of gathering information, and then we prepare for a second meeting where we come back with it written out to explain what you told us, and then we can start answering the question of how you're doing.
10: Exactly.
9: Now, sometimes on the radio show, what I'll say is if you walk through our door and you have your mortgage paid off and you've been a saver over your lifetime, rather than someone that goes in debt first and then that doesn't save, but you've been a saver, and if you have your house paid off, when you walk in the door, I'd say normally we can get you retired in a very quick period of time.
10: Yes. But I say this often that most of my happiest clients or the ones that have the most peace of mind are the ones that retire with as little debt as possible.
9: Absolutely. Because retirement is cash flow. Cash flow is money in, money out. If you need a lot of money, like if your monthly nut is really high, then you got to bring in a lot of money. And then you got to invest in a certain way to get those high withdrawals.
10: Yeah. And, you know, everybody, as you said, is different. And we have clients with extravagant lifestyles that like to travel mm-hmm. and spend.
9: And traveling's good.
10: Traveling's great. Especially if you have, you know, family that you want to go see. And many of my clients, they want to, yeah, one of my favorite things that I've heard from, you know, a good client of mine was, you know, what do you want to do with your time? And he says, I want to be with my family. I want to spend time traveling to see my family. Mm-hmm. They're all over the country. Yeah. I want to be able to go see them. And that's great.
9: Yeah, that's pretty good. Now, there's a lot of things people have on their list. I call that winning in retirement because you win when you have your goal list and then you can afford to actually go do the goal list. That's a great way to be. So today's show is about answers to questions that people have when they come in. So when people say, how are we doing? The idea is, and that opens up conversation about you, the client, you, the person in the room, to the advisor saying, this is our story. This is what we've been able to do, what we've been able to accomplish. And then we get into goals. How do you ask people about their goals in their life?
10: Well, that usually develops organically as we have that conversation. A lot of times it starts with, do I have enough saved?
9: Yeah.
10: Right. And I say, well, what are you saving for?
9: Okay.
10: And at the end of the day, it's important that I understand, you know, really, what does it cost to be you on a monthly or annual basis? I know that's a tough question to answer.
9: Yeah, I don't want that question. What cost to be you?
10: Right?
9: I don't really want to know. How about all my whole family? A lot of guys like to blame their wives for the money being spent. In reality, that the men spend big dollars, the ladies spend a little bit constantly, but the men spend the big dollars. So it is usually the male that changes the whole budget.
10: That's true. That's true. Yeah, a bunch of little Amazon boxes versus one big giant one.
9: Oh, Mike, don't wait. We can't have a show on that. I get in trouble. I do have a video of UPS, FedEx, and Amazon in my driveway.
10: That's great.
9: At the same time. So that was fun.
10: And that was all your deliveries?
9: Of course not. All right, so we're doing this show. The show is called Answers to Your Questions. So when you are thinking of questions and you're saying, well, should I have an advisor or not? Well, when you come into the advisor, you get to ask these questions. And these questions will lead us to help you and get to where you need to be. Sometimes they'll say just simply, can I retire? They're coming in. They might already be 58, 60, 62, 65. You know, those ages that are nearing retirement, and they're saying, oh, can I retire?
10: Yeah.
9: It might be one spouse or it might be both asking that question, right?
10: Yes. And I think the follow-up question really that I ask is, well, where are you going to get your income? What are your guaranteed sources of income? Mm-hmm. Right? So we can match that with your spending.
9: Yeah, so what we do is we write down your income. We look at where you can draw from and how the choices you have to make. Just the other night, we logged on to the pensions website and looked at all the options, the single life option. And this was a state employee, so they had option 1 through 6. We went through each option, how they work, and the money, and we narrowed down to what was right for the spouse. And then we were looking into the Social Security, trying to get that regular income started that's going to be guaranteed from where you work or from the federal government. Then we talk about where other money would come from, where would it come from, portfolios, things like that.
10: And we talk about that in the seminar, the income gap, right? So exactly. So you go through with the process with the client to understand what their guaranteed sources of income are so we can really start to build that roadmap for them.
9: Yeah. So sometimes they say, so one case I had this thought that the wife says, can I retire? Then I said, are you both retiring? And then she says, no, it doesn't matter. Can I retire? I'm retiring next year. And then the husband's like, I'll get to retiring. I'm not going to retire right away. And so the whole idea was, The planning became how for the wife to retire, that the husband was going to keep working for a while and then figure out the next phase after that. So it really is a phased retirement between one and the other.
10: Yeah, of course. And I have clients that we start the process and we have the conversation about retirement and they say, I want to retire, 2 years. But as we continue to work together and they have no reason to leave, or they want to continue working. Maybe they enjoy their job, or, they haven't, finalized in their mind really what it is that they want to do with their time once they retire. And I see them pushing it down the road a little bit longer. And that just allows us to continue to have the conversation so that we're 100% confident when they do decide to make that move.
9: Yeah, so in that first meeting when they're asking questions, we're not really giving out answers. What we're doing is talking about who they are, what they want to accomplish. And then what we try to do is explain how Acres Financial and their team of advisors will walk you through from now to help you be able to retire in the planned time period if we can.
10: Yeah.
9: And that's going to be a lot of information to start. And then we do complicated meetings and it all gets easier and easier as we do all 3 to 5 meetings to get you in the right place, right places.
10: I agree. It's an education. So educate me on what your goals are. Educate me on what you want to do. We'll take the data and we'll come back with an education on how we feel you should take the next steps and how we feel you can be successful.
9: And we create a things to do list so that you can begin to walk through that, and we guide you and do a lot of the work because that's what we love to do. 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
9: 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He's been with us for a while and also been in the industry for 16 years. Him and I have been doing seminars locally, and by doing those seminars, we've had lots of questions, and so we want to do a radio show about answers to your questions. A lot of this has to do with you getting started and how to begin by you asking questions. It's a good thing for you to ask questions. And one of the common questions we get is, where do I start? So here in the second quarter, Nick, welcome to the second quarter. I want you to answer, where do we start?
10: Yeah, and I think that's a great question, and it is a loaded question, Brian. Where do we start? And one of the things that I say in the seminar is we like to meet our clients where they're at, right? So the first step is getting to know you and understanding, you know, what your plan is. And so where do you start? You start by having that retirement conversation.
9: And what's that like?
10: Well, it's an interactive conversation about your goals, wishes, and dreams when it comes to your retirement, and not just, you know, your 401k, right? Everything takes into consideration. We want to know more about, you know, your income and your spending and vacations, trips, debts, right? Do we need to pay off some student loans? Do we want to pay off our house, as you said in the first quarter, right? So, you know, where do we start? Well, we start with having that comprehensive rundown of questions about who you are, what your goals are, mm-hmm. and where you want to go.
9: Now, that's going to scare people because they don't really want to come in and talk like that. So what makes it comfortable? And is it something that's confidential? What happens for people as they talk about these things with you?
10: Yeah, well, and I think it's important that you have a good relationship with your advisor. You want to be comfortable. You want to be able to share with them. You know, I had said in the seminar the other night, one of my favorite things is when a client calls me, when something changes financially in their life, I'm one of their first calls because they want to know, you know, can we do this? What should we do? And they value my opinion. And we do that by, you know, building trust. And some clients walk in and they, you know, we build trust right away, right? And others come in and they, you know, have a little bit of a guard up, and I don't blame them. You're going to be talking intimately about your investments and your spending and your cash balances. So you want to be comfortable with the person with whom you're speaking.
9: Absolutely. Sometimes that takes a few meetings to get to that point. Some clients will tell you like a card game. They'll put a couple of cards down the first meeting,
10: yeah.
9: Third meeting, fifth meeting. All of a sudden they're, I forgot about a few things I didn't tell you about. So you start getting more information.
10: Absolutely.
9: So I found through retirement planning over the years that people aren't really sure what they want. They're not really sure how to get there. And so the hard part about where to start at Akers Financial Group, what we do is we say it's as simple as starting up your unique financial fingerprint. You are unique, unlike anybody else, because your finances are different than everybody else. Now, we can't just go to a party and just listen to everyone's advice. What we need to do is understand where you are, what you've done so far. What's your family like? What's the income, the pensions? How long have you worked? All of this ties into who you are. And then we start where you are, and then we build from there. That means we need statements. We need tax returns. If you go to our website, akersfinancial.com, under documents, you'll see the list of documents that we need. You'll see the information package you got to put together. You also see the confidentiality things that we have right on our website that we give to every client for each engagement that we do. So this, where do we start? For me, has always been about talking about that financial fingerprint, because we're all different, but we got to start there and then build it out. Building it out is what planning is all about.
10: Yeah.
9: Now, I think one of the questions Nick really loves is this, is the person walks in the door and they say, we have a broker, not a financial planning advisor. What's the difference?
10: That is a good question, and I do enjoy this one, because I feel like a broker or someone where, you know, maybe you tried them out and they helped you grow money, or they had a good idea for a good investment that will grow for the future, or, you know, hopefully, you know, increase in size, but they don't really ask about what the money's for. right? It's not goals-based planning. And I think that's really the difference. It's more, a broker is more of what's the next best thing that we can find from a market standpoint. And the financial planner, it's really more about the process.
9: Yeah, so my entire career has been geared around what do you need? And then whatever you need, being an independent financial advisor, we go out and find that. I've never had one product to sell.
10: Exactly.
9: I've had planning leads to the ultimate decision. And so if I made changes in my career, it was to be able to provide better options for the answer, more diverse answers for the client. And that's why we have Acres Financial, yep, an independent financial firm where we can deliver what that client needs at that time. And that's a fairly big deal because I think a broker would be more driven by what the product they try to place and what they're trying to fit into that situation. Mm-hmm. And then I try to find the situation and what it's calling for, which then dictates to me and narrows down these thousands of choices out there down to what we should do. Because what's cool is there's thousands of answers, thousands of choices, but what's best for you has to be uncovered through a process of learning about you, understanding risks, time horizon, and putting them all in sort of like a timeline of which one's going to happen first.
10: Yeah. And as I said earlier, it's more of a product versus a process, right?
9: Sure.
10: And that process requires us to get to know you. And just going back to what we said earlier, when it comes to meeting with our clients, you know, I'm a talker and I like to share things about my life as well. And some clients enjoy that. They want to get to know their advisor, right? And that allows them to.
9: Others don't. They don't care.
10: Well, it all depends. I mean, we do. I mean, have you ever had a client very matter of fact?
9: How about I just give your speech? Can I give your speech?
10: Sure.
9: No. I was going to joke. So the thing is that Nick and I both are coaches. And so we love to always talk about coaching because it ties to what we do as a job. Yeah. We feel like we're coaching in the financial planning.
10: Oh, absolutely.
9: And that coaching is a big deal. So our mindset is something where when you're looking for an advisor, how are they going to treat you? Are they going to help and guide you, help you basically be that motivation behind where you are to be able to get you where you need to be? That's what you want in a financial advisor, is someone that's back there cheering you on, giving you everything you need to be successful. And that's what coaches do, is they get you ready for the game.
10: Yeah, I mean, say you have a brand new player who walks up to you and says, hey, coach, what should I do to get better? And you've never seen him play before. Right?
9: Right. And so I said, you showed up. That was good.
10: Yeah, right. Yeah. Step one.
9: And then I said, let's see how practice goes today.
10: Exactly.
9: And then we'll have a talk about what happened today. And then we'll see about a week from now. And then the idea is some people are anxious. They want to hear everything, good or bad, but they really don't want to hear the bad.
10: No.
9: In financial planning, we got to look at everything and we write it all out because we got to deal with the good and make them better. We got to deal with the bad and get rid of it.
10: So the term that I like to use is inefficiencies.
9: Right? That's a big word.
10: But we take a look and we say, how efficient is your portfolio or how efficient is your plan? And if anything jumps off at the, you know, from the statement, sometimes just at first glance, you can see that perhaps client is taking on way too much risk, mm-hmm, or they have way too much cash.
9: Yeah, what I like to do is say it's more like gardening. I go more simple. So gardening, you pull the weeds. So if it's bad, you pull the weeds, you get rid of them. And then even the best plants, you got to trim and prune and get better and reallocate.
10: And harvest.
9: And harvest, yeah. So you're getting the feel of that.
10: Oh, I love the garden.
9: It might be inefficient to do that, but it is what we have to do.
10: And what happens if you don't tend to the garden?
9: I can show you pictures of it. Just a bunch of weeds everywhere. You can't even find what you actually put in there.
10: It gets out of control.
9: And even the good plants are at three times the size they should be.
10: Right? Exactly. So, you know, you have to consistently monitor and keep up and care, right, for that garden. And it's the same thing with financial planning. You want to stay consistent. You want to stay disciplined and follow up. And you want to put the thought and the care towards what your ultimate goal is.
9: And what that does is allow us to become your advisor, and then we stay your advisor if you stay here locally or if you start to relocate around the country. We have clients all around the country, and we work with them because we're licensed in multiple states. So it doesn't mean someone has to stay. With modern technology, we zoom into all kinds of different states. it's fun. I have clients in Alaska, Hawaii, and a few around the world that it's probably the furthest out there.
10: That's pretty cool. So when they have that fancy background, it's actually real life.
9: Oh, I hate that. Now, the worst thing is calling Alaska, and there's a moose in their backyard.
10: That's awesome.
9: And so they're trying to figure out how to show me the moose when I was talking to them, because I am a big moose fan. All right, so I got some quick questions for you.
10: Okay.
9: All right, so can you answer this completely in one word? No.
10: I'll do my best.
9: Bad joke. How exactly do we retire?
10: Right. That is a great question.
9: They ask me, how exactly do we retire? And then one word is my bad joke.
10: Wow. But, I mean, that is a great question. What do we do? Where do we go? It starts with talking to your employer and HR. But right. Then there's also Social Security.
9: You talk to your employer when you're ready to talk to your employer because
10: correct.
9: You don't want to let it out of the can too soon, right?
10: Exactly.
9: I mean, like, hey, you're 6 months early, and then all of a sudden, hey, we can let you go next week.
10: Yeah, hopefully at that point, you've already done your proper planning just in case. But correct. And then what are the steps? Do we just walk into Social Security? Can we do it online?
9: Online.
10: When should we start filing?
9: 4 months before.
10: Right. What about healthcare?
9: Healthcare, you got to know what you have now, what age you are. Are you under 65 or above? Or this is a radio podcast we've done about healthcare.
10: Yes, we have.
9: Yeah, it's a pretty good one. Jeff and I did it recently about healthcare when it comes to retirement. There are so many things in retirement. I like to build a timeline of these issues so that you can get them done in time. That's what an advisor that's going to be meeting with you more than a couple of times and have you come in on an annual basis, getting all of this in alignment and then monitoring and tracking to the future. That's exactly what we're trying to work on. Cash flow is the key to all this. Cash flow is money coming in, money going out.
10: Cash flow and income. And I say that often in the seminars. You know, where are we drawing our income and how are we drawing our income?
9: It's very, very important to have a plan for what you're going to do. Don't just draw it from everywhere. Don't just draw it from the stock market. We'll be covering throughout the show why those might not be the best thing. But when you have these questions, you're looking for answers. Those answers begin with information. And that's what we're trying to make the big point is this. Financial planning is where we ask a lot of questions. 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
9: 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Show today is called Answers to Your Questions. Nick and I have been doing seminars and talking to people. And when they come in, they have lots of questions. And so today we thought we'd talk about those questions, give you some of those answers, but get you the general concept of how we do it at Akers Financial. So as we start here in the third quarter, I'm going to start Nick on the question. A question we get is, where will my retirement income come from?
10: Right. And that's a great question. Again, another loaded question, if you will. There's guaranteed income and your non-guaranteed income. So where will your income come from? Well, what are some of the guaranteed sources of income that our clients have?
9: Depends where they work.
10: Yeah. Right?
9: And then and Social Security and age and if they're going to draw it right away or wait. So those are two sources. And then you have to create some of the guaranteed pieces too.
10: Yeah. So you have Social Security, mm-hmm. pension, and as we know, pensions are starting to dwindle down a little bit, and then your personal investment savings withdrawals.
9: Or like if some people have real estate, they have rental income, that's correct. Nice to have. I have some clients with mineral rights, they get checks from that.
10: Okay.
9: So there are other sources. There might be part-time jobs. There might be You never know. There's always something.
10: Yeah. So more or less your side portfolio, but those aren't, always guaranteed, right? Especially with, real estate, you may have a renter or, may not, but
9: yeah, that's the guaranteed part.
10: Right.
9: Hey, they're guaranteed that they're still there. Maybe they'll pay.
10: Yeah. Right. Yeah. But what do we call that the three-legged stool in retirement planning, which is starting to look a little bit more like the two-legged stool with pensions going away. So our clients are having to rely more on withdrawals, either from their portfolios or what they've built with their savings if they've purchased real estate.
9: Well, especially when you talk about pensions and Social Security, the thing is that once you're retired 10 to 12 years, you're going to feel the pain that their cost of living adjustments don't keep up. Social Security might give you a 2.6% raise and then take it all away for Medicare premium. Thus, you're at the same flat as inflation has made things higher. Might be your pension, might be maxed at 3% simple interest. Where's the other money going to come from? If you haven't saved and built up other portfolios to be able to access later in life, there will not be somewhere to go. Your only answer would be to shrink expenses once you're retired, which is not a plan. That's not what we want our clients to do.
10: No, we want our clients to, to at least maintain their lifestyle in retirement. They don't want to decrease their lifestyle or bring it down. So again, how do we do that? And what do we do when we're drawing from that leg of the portfolio?
9: From the leg?
10: There's three-legged stools.
9: Taking blood from the leg? Why are you using legs? A leg of a stool?
10: The leg of the stool.
9: Not the leg of the client.
10: No, not the leg of the client. We don't want to do that.
9: All right, but you have three legs, and I'm not really a big fan on three-legged stools. They're still wobbly. Just saying.
10: Yeah, okay.
9: I know.
10: We are sitting on a four-legged stool.
9: We're sitting on four-legged stools, so that actually makes me feel more steady, just like retirement. So
10: okay.
9: Four-legged stools are pension, Social Security, and investments. The only thing other leg we could add would be just the fact that you have no debts and that your bills are low, and that's the steadiness, is that your monthly need is less.
10: Yeah.
9: How do people get there? And that's called lifetime of living within your means.
10: Yeah.
9: You got to win in retirement by winning today. Winning today is where you know where your money's going. You know that you're going to save money for your future self. You're going to have these things in place. This quarter is about where will my retirement income come from?
10: Mm-hmm.
9: All right, so someone does not have a pension. We are going to build an investment portfolio. What is the Acres way? How do we go about doing this?
10: Well, multiple ways of looking at it from the client standpoint, but we want to build that core portfolio because, of course, we want our money and assets to grow. We want to keep up with inflation.
9: Okay, so that would be in stocks?
10: Or some form of equity-based, stock-based, ETFs.
9: Sure.
10: Right? We want to be diversified. But then we also like to add sleeves or satellites, if you will, right, that will maintain or that will hit those goals that we're looking for. Income is definitely an important one. And essentially, you want to be able to recreate part of your paycheck in retirement. So we want to carve out some money for growth, keeping up with inflation, and then also income. And then in addition to that, we also want to protect our money as well. But again, at the end of the day, we need to know exactly what it is that you need so we can make sure that we diversify appropriately and we customize it for you. We call that a customized income plan.
9: Yeah, so the idea that the portfolio design has to start with what risk level you're taking. And so our process of figuring out where your money is now and seeing are you taking too much risk or too low of risk. Now, in implementation, we don't buy bond funds. We believe that the lower risk or the protected portion needs to be protected. And so the Acres way would be a combination of the risk in the market, that's core and satellite, and then we would have we use fixed annuities, we use treasuries, we use CDs to layer cash. The cash you need this year is going to be in cash. And then we're going to layer out or ladder out another piece, so making maybe 4%, and then we get into the 5%, and then we have some tied to the market with downside protection as we build the protected piece. So the Acres way is to take the least amount of risk to reach your goal, not the most amount of risk to reach your goal.
10: Absolutely.
9: It's a big deal when it comes down to making your money last a lifetime. It is like the Warren Buffett thing you said the other day, is one of the big rules is not to lose it, right?
10: Yeah, and he also says it is insane

0: a hole. And what happens in investments, if you're in a hole, you got to earn that money back. So some of the numbers are things like this. If you're in a hole that lost 50%, you don't just make 50% to get back to where you were. You got to make 100% to get back up. It doesn't seem fair. And so that's why we don't want to take that extra risk to where you have to go back to work or work somewhere else.
1: Oh, and of course. And do you really want to sell stocks when they're down to provide you with income?
0: No, but that's what some portfolios are. They're set up where they put money in the S&P 500, and then they're taking monthly withdrawals out of the S&P 500.
1: So it goes down,
0: and we
1: sell it.
0: You share that in the seminar, how the math doesn't work.
1: That we call that sequence of returns.
0: And sequence of returns is that your volatile income goes with the volatile investment it's in. We say, forget that. Let's put our income into the stable side. Let's get our income in cash for the next year. If the market's up, we fill up the cash from there. If the market's down, we fill it from the protected side. So we don't have to hit something when it's down.
1: Yeah, I look at it as that cash really buys you time for that market to come back, for those stocks to come back.
0: Absolutely.
1: And then when they're way up, then we go back to that gardening comment.
0: It takes some winning off the table.
1: We harvest.
0: Yeah, we harvest, we trim, we prune. What other comments can we make there? Shear, if it's cheap.
1: Right.
0: We shear it off.
1: Right. We're going to gardening now. I'm thinking of our last show where I was talking about the farmer and, you know, his manure and fertilizing the crops and all that fun stuff. So
0: I had to bring that one back again.
1: I did.
0: That's on our website, acresfinancial.com. You can go to the retirement talk put on by Nick and myself. Four interesting jokes on his manure.
1: Right. Do you really want me to say it again?
0: Yes, you're going to have to.
1: Okay. Well, saving and investing is much like a farmer who's fertilizing his crops. He has manure, right?
0: Yeah.
1: And if he lets it pile up
0: and
1: doesn't do anything about it, it really starts to stink.
0: Yeah.
1: But if he spreads it around, good. It still stinks, right?
0: It still stinks for a little while if the wind's blowing.
1: But then eventually things start to grow.
0: So depending on where you live, you might experience that. But generally the idea is just don't leave your pile of stuff all by itself.
1: Right.
0: You need to diversify.
1: Well, we're in Harford County and occasionally when the wind blows.
0: Absolutely. All right. So moving right past that, we've been talking about where would my retirement income come from? Well, the idea is this. We don't know the first time we meet you. We need to know where you are, and then we build out the answer. We have our general ways that we do it. Now, we don't make you do it exactly our way. What we do is work through your situation. We have planning software. We have spreadsheets, all kinds of things to design where the source of funds, where the money will come from. Some of this I like to call milking the cow, where you're bringing the milk out and living off of that. It's a good thing for us to do. The core portfolio begins it all. Now, sometimes we buy income annuities that give income for a lifetime, and that's a big deal, income for a lifetime, right?
1: Absolutely. One of the first introductions I had, 15 years ago, 16 years ago as an advisor, when learning about annuities, and the term that stuck out to me was, you know, we are going to hire an insurance company to essentially pay you income for the rest of your life. And I thought that was an interesting way of looking at it, right? So you're hiring that insurance company to recreate that paycheck for you and potentially your spouse.
0: And if you look on your 401k statements, you'll see a full annuitization of the 401k with an income stream. We don't recommend that. We don't believe in full annuitization because you basically will have no inheritance if you choose that one. That's one of the annuities that we don't like.
1: Or you're giving away the cow, or you're handing over the cow at that point.
0: Well, it's like you sold the cow and then
1: they're going to
0: be on payments.
1: Yeah, right.
0: They're going to milk your former cow and give you a portion of that milk.
1: But then you don't have the cow.
0: I'd rather keep the cow, milk my own cow.
1: Exactly.
0: And have the cow.
1: So you do it on your terms.
0: Yes. And that would be versions of the annuities with riders and stuff without giving them the cow.
1: Yeah, exactly.
0: And that's a media annuity in real words. These are pools that are out there. So there are some annuities that we use, and we have a previous show about that also. You go to our website, Acres Financial, and right on the radio podcast, hit that, and you can find that annuity talk we just did. Lots of information out there. Today's show is we're talking about retirement income. Nick and I love talking to our clients about their situations and what's going on there in their life. This is what we do for a living, so that you don't have to try to figure it out all on your own. We love to help you. We really do love doing this kind of job. planning for of anything that goes on in retirement is might not be your favorite thing. You might not care about the Roth, the IRA, the withdrawal, the taxation, Social Security, when to apply. You

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0: 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I'm Brian Akers. 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Nick's been doing over 36. No, I've been doing it for 36
2: 36.
0: Years. I'm 39 years now. You've been doing it for 16 years?
2: I guess I started when I was 5 at that point.
0: Or you started when I was 2.
2: Yeah, right.
0: No, I started when you were 2. Maybe. We're not telling ages. We're just telling that there's a little bit of experience here from the microphones. Thank you for listening to our show, Winning in Retirement. This show, this is the fourth quarter. This is the winning time in every game. When you finish the job, you score the final points, you put the points on the board, you get to go to the locker room happy because of the effort. So we're really going to try to do that with our process today. And what we're doing right now is talking about our radio show that we've been covering the whole time. It's called Answers to Your Questions. Nick and I have been doing some seminars, and we are talking to people, and they say, well, what are we going to do when we meet? And then we say, we're going to talk about your situation, your questions. And so what we wanted to do is bring up some of those questions and talk about it so that you guys can understand it's okay to have questions. Write them down, get ready, and call us and set up that free time to go over your exact situation. It's a big deal.
2: Yeah, it's great. And the seminars are wonderful because we talk high level about the things that affect everybody, mm-hmm. right? Taxes, longevity, inflation, market risk, right? That's pretty much covers everybody who wants to retire. But we can't give those blanket statements. We need to sit down with our clients after we talk about those key concepts and see how do they apply to their individual situation.
0: Exactly right. So this quarter we're covering, do you have an exit strategy? An exit strategy. So that can bring up many different things, right?
2: Right. It makes me picture like the pilot, the cockpit that just like pulls the thing, pops out, right? That's probably not a good exit strategy.
0: All right. I would not have chosen that one. Am I a passenger on that plane or where am I at when you're having the
2: pilot? Right.
0: Himself.
2: Exactly. No. So obviously you want to have.
0: It's not a passenger plane you're talking about.
2: You don't want to just pull that cord and go. You want to have a plan. You want to.
0: Yeah, I was thinking exit strategy is like, hey, which door do I go out? I wasn't thinking of popping out of a plane. But exit strategy could be this. You work somewhere a long time. You need golden parachutes are great for executives, right? So exit strategy is where you think about how am I going to retire? When am I going to tell them? Do I have enough money? If I work to June 30th next year, do I hit another mark? If I work to March, do I get that bonus? Do I work to January 5th to be able to get another week's pay, the lump sum? Mm-hmm. What's the strategy for you? And that's all part of this planning. So when we're talking about your situation and to have that first meeting initially, we do want to hear about where you work, want to hear what your thoughts are and what people at your office have been retiring. What's their process? And so we can try to build the exit strategy that's right for you.
2: Absolutely. When they retire is important because it determines how much you're going to get from Social Security. Well, what age and what month that you start collecting that Absolutely. Income. And yes, I've had clients who they hold off and they wait for that bonus, whether that be quarterly or the annual bonus, because that's going to be, maybe that's their, a little bit of their income protection for a year, right? And we want to put some of that in cash and protect it from the market.
0: Well, it's like if they had a great year and they're like, oh man, I need to work till March to get that bonus before I retire. And I can't tell them I'm retiring after I get the bonus. So then I have to retire May, June. And I want to be retired by summer because I want to travel. These are just normal conversations. So your thoughts you're having about retirement and all the little things, what to do, Yes, it's an exit strategy. It is part of financial planning. Might not be something a broker might do, but it's what planners do.
2: Yeah.
0: We also look at taxes. Taxes make a, have a big deal, especially that year you retire where you might get paid out sick leave and all of a sudden they take 42% withholding and you're worried about, oh, they took too much out. And then we tell you, oh, you'll get it later when they actually do return again. I'm just trying to balance all these things out. Sometimes we start Social Security the January after you retire so that it won't affect you, especially if you retire before 67. There's just some technical things you got to work out. So having a strategy helps us get the right answer for you because we don't know exactly what's going on in your life till we know.
2: Well, that's right. And that's why it's important that we are as detailed as we can be with the data. And that's why we ask for those tax statements so we can plan for that. We wouldn't want to jump our clients into another tax bracket. And
0: why pay more tax when you don't have to by planning? That's all.
2: Yeah. I mean, one of the common questions as well, and I don't want to spend a lot or I don't want to pay a lot in tax. How do I keep from doing that?
0: Absolutely.
2: What buckets do I reach into?
0: All right. So I got a question I did not prepare you for.
2: Oh no, here we go.
0: Nick loves to be the guide for your golden years. How would you explain that?
2: Golden girls?
0: Golden years.
2: Golden years. Ah.
0: The guide for the golden years. What does that mean to Nick Melitti?
2: So I think that your golden years, they call them the golden years because they're supposed to be some of the best years.
0: Winning in retirement. Right?
2: Winning in retirement.
0: Is a gold.
2: And I say, there's a financial part about it and then there's the you part about it. Damn. Right? And what are you going to retire to?
0: Mm-hmm.
2: Are you going to retire to the couch?
0: And you won't retire for long.
2: Right, correct. You're going to retire to a sailboat, sail the world? No.
0: I can't.
2: No.
0: if it's another person's sailboat and they know what they're doing, I could do a sailboat.
2: Right. But I just think that it's a really fun conversation because I love hearing what our clients want to do mm-hmm. when they get done working. And then we need to consistently just follow up on it.
0: When you're telling a little bit of that story, I was thinking about this one guy. He retired and he bought every toy you can dream of. He bought a motorcycle, bought a jet ski, bought a big boat, bought a new car, bought a convertible, bought an RV. And all of a sudden, all this money went out there, and his wife's just shaking her head. And then she's like, well, basically, how long are you going to have that?
2: Right.
0: And like, it's like Jack and Jill, right? And like, Jack, how long are you going to have that? And well, I don't know. And then Jill says, well, we got to get rid of something. And he goes, I can afford it right now. Right, Brian? And I'm like... Sure. And then a few years later, we had to sell. The hard part is that they put a lot of money into depreciating assets. I should go slower. Depreciating assets. And so when you put 100,000 into things, all of a sudden it's worth 75. It's not the best investment, but it's part of that golden years of the fun, the using the money. Well, I usually say that if you have a big dream, we can do a couple of them. We can't do them all.
2: Yeah.
0: It's hard to do them all.
2: There's
0: a lot of money.
2: There's the word value and everybody uses that word differently, but what's valuable to you? And if it enhances your quality of life, then perhaps the depreciation is okay on a small level. But most recently I had a client retire and, he started learning how to play guitar because it's a dream that he always wanted to do. Yeah. And I thought that was great.
0: That's safe.
2: It is safe. Right.
0: And, hopefully
2: not very expensive. Well, depending on, I don't know.
0: I have one guy. He actually, the guitar went real well. Then he started bringing the band over.
2: Yeah.
0: He created a band. Then he had to put a soundproof room for his wife to let him stay in the house.
2: Well,
0: so it got more and more expensive as he got better at it.
2: Right. Well, when you're retired, you do have a lot of time on your hands.
0: Yeah. And so that's why you might see some of the bands around being older retirees.
2: Probably. That makes a lot of sense.
0: It works out sometimes. Right?
2: But I think that's just great because you're able to accomplish your dreams and, that sounds a little corny, but that's what we do. And we can map that out and we say, hey, guess what? You can go accomplish your dreams and you can go do it right now.
0: Yeah. So this quarter, we're talking about exit strategies. We're talking about getting things ready and getting you able to retire. Retiring with purpose in mind and having what you're going to do is a great way to retire because we can set that money aside to handle it. What we do typically in retirement is we want to meet before you retire. We want to meet 2 to 4 weeks right after retirement to blend this all together, get everything in alignment, and then review what's going on, get the monthly checks going, make sure that you are okay is the idea of the whole exit strategy. The questions that we have lead to answers and ultimately a financial plan that we use and change along the way. We go from can we retire to ready to retire to retired. And that's when they come back in the office, they sit in their chair, but instead of leaning forward and a little anxious, they're leaning back. They might be wearing their Hawaiian shirt.
2: I was going to say flip flops.
0: Yeah. Flip flops. And you know they're retired when you can see
2: them walking
0: through. Hey, how you doing everybody? And it's different from the one coming at 5:30. They just raced from work. They have all their stats. You see they're flustered and it's like, I got to be able to retire. So it's a different mindset. And when it's done right, you can retire and stay retired, and this money can last a lifetime. That's a big deal.
2: It really is, and it's a beautiful thing when the client is, you see the guard down, and you can see the peace of mind and the confidence. Yeah. And I don't think I use that word enough, you know, because we want to promote and we want to instill confidence in our clients. So when they do ring that bell in retirement, they're good. But I do have a question.
0: Sure.
2: Have you ever had a client that just retired? Just happened to me. So that you hadn't met with yet.
0: Oh yeah.
2: So I brand new client, they sat down and I said, so what are your goals? And so, well, we just retired this past Friday.
0: Yeah. And now they want to plan for it.
2: And now they're ready to plan.
0: Oh, I've had a few of those. And, a lot of times they retired because they hit a certain age. Some event occurred or their job said you're retired. Sometimes they choose it, but normally they haven't done the process we've done.
2: Right.
0: They don't know their budget. They don't know they're really okay. And I said, well, tell me. They got to get the information. They got to meet faster.
2: Yeah.
0: They got to meet every week or two just to get all that information together to see if they really are okay.
2: Yeah.
0: I had one where I told them, no, they're not okay. They need to find other jobs.
2: What did you do? No.
0: I pretty much had to say, I had to be honest. I said, these are what the numbers say. And you're telling me you want this. This is what it produces. What are you going to do?
2: And I think that's a great point that you just said, Brian. And that's what I think differentiates a good advisor from a not so good advisor, is having those difficult conversations and being honest. Sometimes you have to save more, spend less, get more risky, right? But having those honest conversations, because we know and we're looking out for your best interest.
0: A lot of times it's my wealthier clients that need to work longer because they want to stay at that same high level of income. And you got to have a lot of money saved. So if you're making $500,000 a year, the numbers to save are pretty high.
2: Absolutely.
0: A lot of times that they might not have done all that.
2: Mm-hmm.
0: So what we've been talking about today is answers to your questions. 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
2: Oh, it was a great day.
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3: Breaking news this hour from townhall.com. I'm Michael Harrington. Minneapolis is facing criticism over a city-backed financing program designed to accommodate Islamic restrictions on interest. Correspondent Ron Taylor fills us in.
4: Since 2007, Minneapolis has issued $1.4 million of interest-free loans to 48 businesses through its alternative financing program. The initiative replaces interest with a 2% rate of return and currently has 8 active loans totaling $470,000. Critics say similar programs in other cities raise questions about assimilation and equal treatment under American law. Ron Taylor reporting.
3: This week brings the end of a year-long U.S. ban on cattle from northern Mexico. Correspondent Donna Warder fills us in.
5: Ranchers in northern Mexico are getting ready to export their cattle to the U.S. following a year-long ban. An outbreak of the flesh-eating parasite known as the New World screwworm fly was affecting the cattle industry on both sides of the border. On Monday, the U.S. plans to restart imports at the border crossing in Douglas, Arizona, and new restrictions are in place. Eventually, 1,300 cattle per day can enter the U.S. I'm Donna Warder.
3: Authorities say that Russian and Ukrainian drone and missile strikes this weekend have killed at least 10 people. Ukrainian officials report one person died on Saturday in a ballistic missile strike on Kiev. Russia's defensive ministry says the strike hit a locomotive depot. Ukrainian authorities say 4 other people were killed in the Zaporozhye region. Years after Hong Kong's annual vigil for the Tiananmen Square crackdown ended, former organizer Tang Quan still discreetly visits former memorial sites in the city. Overt public commemorations have become risky under a crackdown that started following the imposition of China's security law in 2020. More on these stories at townhall.com.
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3: The new hardline leader of Iran's top security body is threatening neighbors against joining U.S. efforts to squeeze Tehran's economy and says the U.S. has increased global nuclear insecurity. Meanwhile, Egypt is trying to revive Iran-U.S. negotiations, and Iraq and Iran say Tehran has helped some ships carrying Iraqi oil transit the Strait of Hormuz. Other developments include an expected meeting between French President Emmanuel Macron and Saudi Crown Prince Mohammed bin Salman on plans to bypass the crucial waterway. After trade negotiations crumbled down in the 11th hour, President Trump's 50% tariffs on scores of Canadian imports kicked in yesterday. The new levies are expected to affect roughly $20 billion worth of Canadian goods, ranging from hockey sticks to agricultural products. Canada's Prime Minister Mark Carney quickly promised his government will roll out dollar-for-dollar retaliatory measures. News and analysis at townhall.com. The Energy Department is investing $500 million to modernize a major steel facility in Middletown, Ohio. News correspondent Richard Boyd.
8: The Trump administration says the project will protect 2,300 American jobs and strengthen the domestic supply chain. Cleveland-Cliffs plans to upgrade its blast furnace, generate electricity from mill gases, and recycle industrial byproducts. Supporters call it a step toward restoring U.S. manufacturing and reducing dependence on foreign suppliers, while acknowledging taxpayers shouldn't have to subsidize the industry forever. Richard Boyd reporting.
3: Today is Sunday, August the 23rd, and some notable people are celebrating a birthday today, including actress Barbara Eden. She's still with us at 95 years old. Author and motivational speaker Rudy Rudiger is 78. Actress Shelley Long has 77 candles on her birthday cake. More on these stories at townhall.com.
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10: 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Catherine Gross is here. Lawrence Kiley is here. And what we do on this show is talk about that time in your life that's coming. One of these days, you're going to step out of your cubicle. One of these days, you're going to get off behind the desk and you're going to go into retirement. And all that money that you've been getting from your employer, well, that stops. But the money that you've been saving, that starts. And how does that work? And what are we up against? That's kind of what we talk about on this show. Well, we're going to start today talking a little bit about income and talking about taxes and how these two are kind of intertwined. Because we were doing the show not that long ago, Catherine, and you said something to me about when we mentioned Social Security. You said a lot of the people that are in ProStatus and we're helping them with their retirement, a lot of them have to pay taxes on their Social Security. So I came across a story that talked about this. You save and you save and you save your whole life to try to get income in retirement. So I got some money to spend. And then this is what you read. If you have too much income, your Social Security will get taxed. If you have too much income, your Medicare premiums could go up. If you start taking money out of your brokerage account, you got capital gains taxes. When you get your RMD age, you gotta, you know, pay all these taxes. And you start to think, did I make a mistake by saving so much? Is my income too high? So Catherine, talk to me. Which of these is important? There's don't sweat the small stuff. And then there's big stuff. So what are we really worried about here? And what should we not really be worried about?
11: Well, you know, these are things we like to call first world problems. So to me, having your Social Security taxed means that you have either a pension that you've worked a long 30, 40 years at one company. You have a nice sizable pension that's going to make your Social Security taxed. Or like you said, you've saved a lot of money to produce income in retirement to create a pension for yourself that could also, depending on how it's taxed, most, you know, if it's IRA money that you're drawing out of pre-tax money that you've saved during the time you're working, that's considered ordinary income that goes towards the calculation of how much of your Social Security is taxed. Mm-hmm. So the formula for that, they call it provisional income. So right. If you take half your Social Security and all your other income, then all your other income is, you know, if you work part-time, that's considered other income. If you dividends and interest, that's other income. Capital gains is other income. Pensions, distributions from IRAs. If half your Social Security plus all that other income is more than, I believe it's $24,000, then that's when your Social Security starts to get taxed. Mm-hmm. And then I think when you reach a threshold, I want to say it's like $34,000, $36,000, that's where it starts to become about 85% taxable. So basically the people who aren't getting taxed on their Social Security are basically living off of Social Security alone, or they position their portfolio in a way that all their income is tax-free. It's not considered ordinary income.
10: So you've done a good job. You're probably going to have to pay this tax. Is it a big deal when you start to do the math on it to say, you know, okay, at the end of the year, here's how much you've paid. And when you think about what your growth is and what you need, not a big deal.
11: Yeah, I mean, I kind of talk about it in the same sense as like Irma. You know, people are so turned off by paying Irma that sometimes we're like, okay, but if we're doing Roth conversions or something like that, mm-hmm. that's going to create, you know, more income for you, that's going to cause a higher Irma bill. It's pennies on the dollars of the amount of money that you're going to save by having less RMDs in the future. So it's kind of like the unnecessary cost of getting to a better tax position in retirement. Same thing with Social Security. So if we can get all of your money into more tax efficient ways of drawing income, then the amount of your Social Security tax is going to go down and your IRMA is going to go down. But in the meantime, those are kind of like the necessary fees or taxes you're going to pay to get there. if that makes sense.
10: Maybe not a big deal, or you got to work the math out and figure out what that is. Now, Lawrence, when we talk about this one to me seems like a big deal because we talk about it all the time, and it brings up the whole idea of moving money from your IRA, your 401k over to a Roth. We call that a conversion. So having a whole lot of money as you get into that age of 73 to 75, whenever you have to start taking RMDs, that can hurt you. And to do some conversions to get there can be a positive move. Do you see that one?
12: Yeah, I mean, we see that a lot because really what happens is, you know, once you hit that age 73, and for some people it'll be 75, you're required to take your minimum distribution. And what that is all that pre-tax money that you've been saving over your entire lifetime, all the money you've put in a 401k, IRA, TSP, 403b, those retirement plans for your employer, you've been putting it away for most people pre-tax. So now, even if you don't need it in retirement, the government is essentially forcing you to take out money from those accounts. And a lot of times, if you didn't ever need that money, if you were living off of just Social Security or a pension income in retirement, that money's just been compounding and compounding and compounding year over year. So it's normally, you know, for most people, a decent balance that's in those IRA accounts or 401k accounts or TSP accounts at the time. And now the government forces you to take out money that you otherwise didn't need. And what happens is now you're getting taxed on it in ordinary income. So it's going on the tax bill and it's making everything else more taxable now. And now that's where we see that you're jumping up another tax bracket, or if your Social Security wasn't taxable before, now it's becoming taxable. So it's doing this snowball or this compounding effect now on the taxes as well. So what we want to look at is how do we control that beforehand, right? The goal is how do we control that by doing Roth conversions before that becomes a problem for you. And especially a lot of times if you have a pension or if you have Social Security that's covering your income need in retirement, is we really want to look at these conversions and doing them early, because what the goal is to try to get all that pre-tax money over to a Roth. That way that principal balance is now tax-free, and then all the growth, all that compounding that continues to happen in those accounts is also tax-free. And now you're no longer forced to take money out. And when you do take any money out, if you want a bigger vacation or you need to pay for a wedding, you can pull that out tax-free and it's not affecting the tax return. So it's a way of us controlling the taxes and doing conversions so that we can continue to control the taxes in retirement and be really efficient with our tax planning. The other added advantage to that is then that money that eventually will be inherited by your kids or grandkids is also going to be tax-free now as well to them. So what we do when we meet with clients is we really want to talk about what is the income need, what are you living off of, what are the income sources you have coming in, so we can do a tax analysis and create a tax strategy for you. And then we can show you, and we'll show this to you on a spreadsheet, an apples to apples comparison of this is the amount you're going to pay in taxes over your lifetime if you do nothing and you just continue on this current path. And this is how much your kids are going to pay in taxes if they were inherit the money. And then we'll show you on another spreadsheet, this is what's going to happen if you do some strategic tax planning and we could strategically convert that money over to Roth dollars. This is how much you're going to pay in taxes, including the cost of doing the conversions and taxes over your lifetime. And this is how much the savings is going to be to your children. And when we show you that on the spreadsheet, you can really see how the numbers flip-flop, because you're going to see, you know, low taxes because you're not working anymore, but then you see them really skyrocket when RMD age comes. And on the opposite, and they continue to go up year over year over year until, you know, we take you out at age 95. But then on the opposite side, you know, if we implement a tax strategy, you'll see that you're paying higher taxes in the first 5 to 7 years, but then we've completely flipped that and you see almost, you know, in some instances, zero taxes or very, very low controlled taxes where we're not seeing any big hikes for the rest of retirement. So it's really just having that conversation with us to determine what's going to make sense from a tax planning standpoint and what are some strategies you can put in place. But that all starts off with giving us a call at 866-597-1040. Again, that's 866-597-1040. 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But again, that starts off with giving us a call, 866-597-1040. Again, 866-597-1040.
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15: It's the consistency. 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
10: 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Catherine Gross is here. Lawrence Kiley is here. My name is Randy Cook. And what we do is talk about retirement. We talk about that time when you are going to go on your payroll. The money that you have saved is going to make your income. It's not going to be your employer anymore. And one of the things, if you listen to shows like this or this show, somebody inevitably is going to say, okay, so you've got $1 million. Catherine just did it, said that 5 minutes ago. You've got $1 million. Why do we say that? Because the math is easy. But you might be sitting there going, I don't have $1 million. Okay? We understand that. All right? But here is an interesting fact. People in retirement, on average in this country, how much do they spend per year? About $60,000. Okay, now if you have $1 million to $3 million saved, how much will those people spend? About $70,000 or a little bit more. It's really interesting to me, Catherine, that retirees spend about the same amount of money, even if they have a lot of money. So talk to me about building that income plan. You're going to have people that are going to sit down with you that have all various different kinds of money, but your job is to make sure they've got enough. How do you arrive at that number? How does that process kind of play out?
11: Yeah, I mean, just like we think it's important to have a tax plan, it's just as equally, if not step number one, to have an income plan as you're entering into that retirement phase. You'd be surprised. A lot of people come and they go, you know, how much money do I need to have saved to retire? Like, there's this magic number that everybody needs, but it's all relative to how much you spend. I mean, if you spend $60,000 a year, that's $5,000 a month. And if you're bringing in, you know, $4,000 a month from Social Security, then you only need another $1,000 a month. So you don't need $1 million saved up in retirement to just meet that shortfall. But I would say on average, most of our clients do spend closer to that $70,000 to $120,000 a year in retirement.
18: Okay.
11: And something I was thinking about when you were seeing the statistics on that is that people with more savings tend to spend more. And I think that's because they've been so regimented in their saving.
18: Mm-hmm.
11: You know what I mean? So like, especially like our government retirees, when they retire, you know, we tell them that they're working for free and they're like, how do you come up with that? Like my salary is X amount, you know, my salary is $120,000 a year, but my pension's only going to be $70,000 a year. Like, how am I working for free? But then you forget about that they're putting, you know, $23,000 to $30,000, you know, in catch-up contributions into their TSP. So once you add that money in, it's basically like, well, your net income is still going to be the same. So at the end of the day, it all comes down to creating an income plan and knowing where your paycheck is going to come from in retirement. And it's funny because whenever we have that initial meeting, we always have a meeting with our clients basically when they're kind of, you know, after we've done the initial plan, et cetera. Some of them don't retire when they initially said they were going to. You know, they might delay retirement or do like a staggered retirement where they might work part-time for a couple years. But then we have this initial meeting when they're kind of like 3 to 6 months out from when they actually have finally decided on a date.
18: Mm-hmm.
11: And we talk about, okay, well, this is what we originally planned for. This is how, you know, since we delayed retirement a little bit, this is going to produce a little bit more income here so we don't have to take money from here and they have more savings and all of that. And then we get to the meeting after, you know, they retire and we're like, okay, so you're going to get your last paycheck. And the biggest concern is where's my next paycheck coming from? Because for 40 years, they've been getting a biweekly or monthly paycheck that they don't even know where that's coming from now. And so for, you know, I always talk about the income three-legged stool. The first source of income that, you know, most all people have in retirement is Social Security. So it's important to note that Social Security, once you apply, they actually don't send you your payment till the month after. So there's a month delay in that. And then it's based off of when your birthday is. So if your birthday is, say, in the third week of the month, then they're going to pay you your Social Security payment in the third week of the month. So even if you apply, say, in September for Social Security to start in October, you might be going a whole 7 weeks without that paycheck.
18: Mm-hmm.
11: So that's step one. And then there's and then your pension, you know, that's the set date. So you find out when your pension's coming in if you have a pension. So that's the leg of the stool that some people have and some people don't. And then the third leg of the stool is, you know, what you're drawing from your portfolio if you have a shortfall from where the other two sources or, you know, Social Security and or pension are coming from. And then that's where we create the paycheck for you. And so we sit down and basically go, okay, Social Security is coming in the third week of the month. Let's have either your annuity income or your withdrawal from your IRA or your Roth IRA or your brokerage account come in on the first week of the month. So you're kind of used to having the same paycheck scheduled biweekly. And people are always really nervous about that. And sometimes I feel like we end up even they say they need a little bit more than they actually need. And then like 3 to 6 months down the road, they're like, we actually don't need that much. But it's just that safety net where
18: yeah.
11: They, you know, that's the biggest shift when going from working, getting paid biweekly to going to retirement is where that paycheck's coming from. And as our job as planners is producing that income plan so you know exactly where those dollars are coming from and from what sources and how they're going to be taxed, when you're going to receive them and how long they're going to last so that you can plan for a retirement. So that's going to last you. 30 or 40 years.
18: Lawrence, you said something a couple of weeks ago that I liked so much I almost built a t-shirt on it. You said that we're going to use the smallest amount of money to get you the most income possible. And I go, that makes so much total sense to me. Everybody's looking for a deal and a bargain. I want to use the least amount of money to get the most I need. And that's kind of how you go about it, isn't it?
12: Yes. I mean, really, it comes down to creating that income plan for you in retirement. So part of our philosophy and what we want to do here at ProCetus is create these buckets so that we're getting the income we need for retirement. So when we talk about creating an income plan, we start with an info gathering conversation. And that's where we're talking to the clients to get to know you, to learn about you. What are your goals in retirement? What are you looking to accomplish? What's your lifestyle cost you now? How much are you spending on a monthly basis, on an annual basis after taxes? What does it cost for you to live the lifestyle you want to live? And you know, what's your budget like, right? So we're getting all that information so we understand what is the income that needs to be generated for your retirement. And then we go into more detail. We get that number and then we go into more detail. Okay, what sources of income are you going to have in retirement? Are you going to have any rental income? Do you have a side business? Are you going to work part-time for a little bit? You're going to have Social Security. Do you have a pension? Do you not have a pension, right? We want to determine what are the secure sources of income that you currently have coming in. So an example would be, you know, someone says they're spending that $60,000 a year after taxes. So they need $5,000 a month. And to make math simple, they have $2,000 of Social Security income coming in. Let's call it $3,000. It's a married couple. They have $3,000 of Social Security coming in. And no pension, no other additional income. So they have, at this moment, basically a $2,000 a month shortfall. So what we want to determine now is how do we create that income to meet that $2,000 a month so that you're getting the $5,000 a month you need for the rest of your life. And we talk about the different ways we can generate that income for you, because again, we want to break that bucket off from the main portfolio, from your overall portfolio, so that regardless of what happens in the stock market, we're not depending on the stock market for you to get the income you need. We want to break that off. So once we've determined that amount, we need $2,000 a month to generate, we talk about the different ways we can then generate that income for you. Can we use a dividend producing portfolio? Can we use a preferred stock portfolio, or preferred dividend producing portfolio? Or can we use some type of an annuity, right? Buying our own private pension. And the goal at the end of this is that t-shirt that you own now is using the least amount of your money possible to generate the income you need. And the reason we want to use the least amount of your money possible to generate that income is so you have a larger amount in that other portfolio, that other bucket. And that other bucket now can be invested as aggressively as you want or as conservatively as you want, because again, you're happy when the stock market goes up, you're not happy when it goes down, but we're not dependent on that to make sure we're living the lifestyle we need anymore. We're getting the income we need on a monthly basis regardless of what's happening in the stock market. And that other bucket of money that, again, whether it's conservative or aggressive, that you have that's invested, that's that extras. That's, I'm going on a bigger vacation this year, I'm paying for a wedding, or I need a new car, or the new HVAC roof system went out, right? That's emergencies fund. That's that extra money. But regardless of what's happening in that portfolio, the income you need for the rest of your life is set up securely that it's going to come in again for the rest of your life. You're not worried about that. You're getting the paycheck you need in retirement. But again, having that conversation with us and how we generate that income for you all starts off by giving us a call, 866-597-1040. Again, that's 866-597-1040.
11: This actually reminds me of a client that I met with recently. She has been a tax client of ours for a long time, and recently an investment client in Pasadena here. She's recently divorced. She's about 15 years out from retirement, and she wants $10,000 to $15,000 a month in retirement and income because she wants to travel. She wants to do all the things when she's retired, and she's used to, you know, making a nice income while she's working. So, you know, she doesn't want to have less income in retirement. And so we sat down and we looked at different options, like Lawrence was talking about, dividend producing portfolio. How can we set aside assets now to generate that income you need in retirement? So let's just say she's 50 now. She wants to retire at 65. And we figured out if we took her old 401k from a previous employer, which a lot of people have those out there nowadays, because most people don't work for the same employer anymore for 40-plus years. If we took your old 401k from your old employer and put it into an income-producing annuity when you were 65, we figured out that we could basically put $450,000 away today, and then in 15 years, that would generate $7,000 a month in guaranteed income for the rest of her life from 65 to however long she lived. For her, that was a no-brainer, because, you know, she doesn't have a pension. She just has Social Security and then whatever other savings she has. And so now that we've earmarked that amount to produce income for her, then basically that other bucket of money, like Lawrence was referring to, we're going to save aggressively in that portfolio so that we have the extra bucket for the vacations and things like that, so that the $7,000 plus the Social Security will pay her day-to-day income needs, and then that other bucket is growing with the stock market aggressively while she's still working, so that she has that fun bucket of money to use in retirement.
18: Well, one of the things that's very interesting about the psychology of retirees is this. There's a difference between money that comes in and is deposited and money that you have to pull from. People like the bucket that gets filled up every month. You like the idea of getting a paycheck every 2 weeks. You like the idea of the money coming to you. And that is a key to taking that 401k or however you've saved and building it into that check that comes to you each month. You will probably save, you'll probably spend much more and enjoy your retirement if that kind of strategic income planning is in place. Let's sit down and talk through that. How do you want to get paid in retirement? How much do you need in retirement? Let's figure out if there's something out there in the future that you need to worry about when it comes to retirement. Let's have the meeting. It is 866-597-1040. 866-597-1040. It's a no-cost, no-obligation meeting to sit down and just talk through some of your questions and concerns. It's just simply a phone call right now. And if we find that, you know what, this is a pretty good match, I think that we could talk more. Then we'll sit down at the table, no cost, no obligation, put the papers out there and really start getting down to the math of your retirement. Here's the number. Here's the website, 866-597-1040, 866-597-1040, or the Savvy Investor Radio. You'll see a button there. It says schedule a call, and you hit that, you'll be on your way.

0: Welcome to Just Shades. How can I help you?
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6: 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Catherine Gross is here. Lawrence Kiley is here. And what we do on this show is talk about that time in your life. It's coming. One of these days, you're going to step out of your cubicle. One of these days, you're going to get off behind the desk and you're going to go into retirement. And all that money that you've been getting from your employer, well, that stops. But the money that you've been saving, that starts. And how does that work? And what are we up against? That's kind of what we talk about on this show. Well, we're going to start today talking a little bit about income and talking about taxes and how these two are kind of intertwined. Because we were doing the show not that long ago, Catherine, and you said something to me about when we mentioned Social Security. You said a lot of the people that are in ProStatus and we're helping them with their retirement, a lot of them have to pay taxes on their Social Security. So I came across a story that talked about this. You save and you save and you save your whole life to try to get income in retirement. So I got some money to spend. And then this is what you read. If you have too much income, your Social Security will get taxed. If you have too much income, your Medicare premiums could go up. If you start taking money out of your brokerage account, you got capital gains taxes. When you get your RMD age, you gotta, you know, pay all these taxes. And you start to think, did I make a mistake by saving so much? Is my income too high? So Catherine, talk to me. Which of these is important? There's don't sweat the small stuff. And then there's big stuff. So what are we really worried about here? And what should we not really be worried about?
3: Well, you know, these are things we like to call first world problems. So to me, having your Social Security taxed means that you have either a pension that you've worked a long 30, 40 years at one company. You have a nice sizable pension that's going to make your Social Security taxed. Or like you said, you've saved a lot of money to produce income in retirement to create a pension for yourself that could also, depending on how it's taxed, most, you know, if it's IRA money that you're drawing out of pre-tax money that you've saved during the time you're working, that's considered ordinary income that goes towards the calculation of how much of your Social Security is taxed. Mm-hmm. So the formula for that, they call it provisional income. So right. If you take half your Social Security and all your other income, then all your other income is, you know, if you work part-time, that's considered other income. If you dividends and interest, that's other income. Capital gains is other income. Pensions, distributions from IRAs. If half your Social Security plus all that other income is more than, I believe it's $24,000, then that's when your Social Security starts to get taxed. Mm-hmm. And then I think when you reach a threshold, I want to say it's like 34,000 or 36,000, that's where it starts to become about 85% taxable. So basically the people who aren't getting taxed on their Social Security are basically living off of Social Security alone, or they've positioned their portfolio in a way that all their income is tax-free. It's not considered ordinary income.
6: So you've done a good job. You're probably going to have to pay this tax. Is it a big deal when you start to do the math on it to say, you know, okay, at the end of the year, here's how much you've paid, and when you think about what your growth is and what you need, not a big deal?
3: Yeah, I mean, I kind of talk about it in the same sense as like Irma. You know, people are so turned off by paying Irma that sometimes we're like, okay, but if we're doing Roth conversions or something like that, mm-hmm. that's going to create, you know, more income for you, that's going to cause a higher Irma bill. It's pennies on the dollars of the amount of money that you're going to save by having less RMDs in the future. So it's kind of like the unnecessary cost of getting to a better tax position in retirement. Same thing with Social Security. So if we can get all of your money into more tax efficient ways of drawing income, then the amount of your Social Security tax is going to go down and your IRMA is going to go down. But in the meantime, those are kind of like the necessary fees or taxes you're going to pay to get there, if that makes sense.
6: Maybe not a big deal, or you got to work the math out and figure out what that is. Now, Lawrence, mm-hmm. when we talk about this one to me seems like a big deal because we talk about it all the time, and it brings up the whole idea of moving money from your IRA, your 401k over to a Roth. We call that a conversion. So having a whole lot of money as you get into that age of 73 to 75, whenever you have to start taking RMDs, that can hurt you. And to do some conversions to get there can be a positive move. Do you see that one?
4: Yeah, I mean, we see that a lot, because really what happens is, you know, once you hit that age 73, and for some people it'll be 75, you're required to take your minimum distribution. And what that is all that pre-tax money that you've been saving over your entire lifetime, all the money you've put in a 401k, IRA, TSP, 403b, those retirement plans with your employer, you've been putting it away for most people pre-tax. Mm-hmm. So now, even if you don't need it in retirement, the government is essentially forcing you to take out money from those accounts. And a lot of times, if you didn't ever need that money, if you were living off of just Social Security or a pension income in retirement, that money's just been compounding and compounding and compounding year over year. So it's normally, you know, for most people, a decent balance that's in those IRA accounts or 401k accounts or TSP accounts at the time. And now the government forces you to take out money that you otherwise didn't need. And what happens is now you're getting taxed on it in ordinary income. So it's going on the tax bill and it's making everything else more taxable now. And now that's where we see that you're jumping up another tax bracket, or if your Social Security wasn't taxable before, now it's becoming taxable. So it's doing this snowball or this compounding effect now on the taxes as well. So what we want to look at is, how do we control that beforehand, right? The goal is, how do we control that by doing Roth conversions before that becomes a problem for you? And especially a lot of times, if you have a pension or if you have Social Security that's covering your income need in retirement, is we really want to look at these conversions and doing them early, because what the goal is to try to get all that pre-tax money over to a Roth. That way that principal balance is now tax-free, and then all the growth, all that compounding that continues to happen in those accounts is also tax-free. And now you're no longer forced to take money out. And when you do take any money out, if you want a bigger vacation,

0: And I have heard nothing about this RMD thing you're talking about. The whole room went, whoa.
1: Yeah.
0: So
1: yeah.
0: Do people know about this, that this is off there in their future? Because I think this is one of the really big advantages to having a financial advisor in your life, that they can kind of look down, you know, through the telescope and say, this is what you're in for. This is what's going to happen. Do you know this? Let's have a strategy for it. Are people aware that this is going to happen?
1: Yeah. I mean, in our world, we think that everyone should just know what that is, mm-hmm. right? But we kind of speak our own language, just like people that work for the government speak their own language, and people that work in, you know, like Northrop Grumman, like those type of places, they speak their own language. So to us, it's just kind of like everyone should know what an RMD is. But I was talking to a coworker actually last week. It's like, I guess we're kind of just like, we do this so much, it's so much in what we do, the tax planning, the RMDs or whatever. We just assume everybody knows what an RMD is. And so that's really the beauty of working with a financial advisor and working with one as you're entering and going into retirement, into that distribution phase of life, because like Lauren said, we can run the apples to apples comparison. What if we can make you more tax efficient in retirement? If you think about it, if you have $1 million, so talking about the people that are looking at their 401ks, if you have $1 million saved in your 401k, and again, that's assuming no growth, right? Just $1 million alone. Once you have to start taking RMDs, that's $40,000 in income that you're going to have to take out whether you need it or not.
0: Mm-hmm.
1: And that $40,000, guess what? That puts you over that threshold to pay 85% on Social Security tax. And depending on if you're single or married, that could potentially make you pay more IRMA. And then also, you know, I work with a lot of widows. And so that's a big, you know, not only when you're a widow, the biggest change that they see is when they go from married filing joint to filing single the year after their spouse passes. You know, not only are they in a higher tax bracket, but let's say, you know, their spouse had a pension with a survivor benefit on it, and let's say they're getting the same amount of income. Now they're in a higher tax bracket and they're paying higher IRMA. And then on top of that, they're having to take the RMDs. So it's just a big snowball effect of taxes. You know, taxes are going to be one of the biggest expenses in your retirement, especially in Maryland. You know, if you do no tax planning, you're easily going to pay 20 to 30% off the top in taxes, unless you're living off of just Social Security and you have all Roth income, or tax-free income, things like muni bonds or something like that. But our job as planners is to foresee that snowball of a tax bill and to basically start planning to avoid it within the next 5, 10, 15 years. So by the time you reach that age, it's not too late. And it all starts with having a plan and sitting down with a planner to project what that's going to look like, what the tax bill is going to look like, what taxes you're paying now. Uncle Sam is going to be in your pocket regardless. Again, it all starts with giving us a call, 866-597-1040. Again, 866-597-1040. 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
0: 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You've spent all your years putting money in that 401k, and what can happen when Uncle Sam comes a-knocking and says it's time for you to start dipping into that money. 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
2: Over the next few minutes, we're going to turn our eyes to the market and how to control the uncontrollable. Brian Herbert is a financial and tax planner and a 5-star wealth management award winner with ProStatus Financial right here in Maryland. Ryan, I think we're all hyper aware of the fact that the markets have been volatile as of late. What I think most of us are wondering is, what can we do about it?
3: It's the consistency. It's having the plan for your income and retirement. Any income that you're having coming in from your portfolio should not be dependent on the stock market getting you a 5% rate of return or a 4% or 10% or whatever it happens to be. You want that to be unaffected by the market so that when we have times like these where we have so much volatility, you're not stressed about, do I have enough? Am I still going to be able to retire when I want? You want to have this consistent plan. If that's the kind of feeling that you want to have, if that's the kind of messaging and plan that you want from your financial advisor, I encourage you to sit down with Mike, myself, Catherine, Faisal, Sam, Andrew, a member of our team at ProStatus Financial, and we will put together your very own retirement.

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3: 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Catherine Gross here. Lawrence Kiley is here. My name is Randy Cook, and we talk about retirement here each and every week here on the show. And many of us are saving in 401ks, and we thought it was a great idea in the 80s when they kind of introduced it. I remember being right there, Catherine, because I was in a job where there was no pension. So then I thought, oh, they're going to give me this thing that I can control, that I can put money into, I can make my decisions, and I can say when I want to take this money out. Seemed like a great idea. And now we are all in our 60s and 70s, and we see a little downside to this. We're trying to get that money out. I got a story for you. This is a 73-year-old man who is taking his very first RMD, his very first required minimum distribution. He has $3 million, so he's been a really good saver. Well, here's what happened to him. The amount that he had to take out was $120,000. That put him into a higher tax bracket. That put him in the area of 85% of his Social Security tax. It also put him over the IRMA line. All in all, his tax bill was $42,000 more. So now he's paying $160,000 on his first RMD. And he's like going, what happened here? All right.
4: That's so, that tax avalanche.
3: There you go. There you go. So not all of us are going to have $3 million. Wham, wham, wham for this guy, right?
4: Right.
3: Okay. but we, many of us, Catherine, are going to have the bulk of our money in a 401k. And they talk about this idea of a conversion and trying to get out of the tax wash. Is that the answer? What is the runway to get us out of this? How long does it take? How complicated is it? Let's talk a little bit about that.
4: Yeah. I mean, again, it all comes down to your specific situation, what your income needs are in retirement, how much your income is, et cetera, et cetera. But it's basically a formula that, you know, Lawrence and I and the team know very well that we look at, you know, what does it look like if we do nothing in this guy's case? Now he's faced with this larger tax bill. Mm-hmm. Or what does it look like if we strategically do some tax planning along the way? So again, it's looking at, you know, where's your sources of income coming from? And you said something earlier about, you know, being excited about 401ks because you could basically create your pension. You're kind of in charge of it. Mm-hmm. It's almost better for us to do tax planning when you don't have a pension, because that allows us to get you tax free quicker. It also allows us, you know, to basically control which bucket of money that's coming from, because everywhere, pensions are taxable. Some states give some exclusions on pensions, and some states don't tax pension income at all. But in general, on the federal side, you're paying tax on that pension regardless. Mm-hmm. So with the 401k, having pre-tax dollars, if you do nothing, you're going to pay tax on that money regardless. So what if we could take pieces of that money, you know, a little bit at a time? Sometimes we do it over 5 years. Sometimes we do it over 10 years. Sometimes we do it over 15 years,
3: wow,
4: depending on what that runway is for retirement, mm-hmm, and how much wiggle room you have in the tax bracket. And not only the tax bracket is different than the IRMA bracket, so that's a different formula.
3: Mm-hmm.
4: So again, there's all different things that come into that. And so again, it comes down to sitting down with somebody, going through the numbers. It's funny. I even had a client I met with recently say that we ask for a lot of information. The reason we ask for a lot of information is because we're basically doing a full physical exam of your retirement. We want to know all the bits and pieces, where your income's coming from, whether you have dividend producing stocks, whether you have rental income. All of that comes into play into these equations. It's not a one size fits all plan.
3: So Lawrence, when I look at this, I mean, last week on the show, we were talking a little bit about the idea of, you know, how much income do you take and how do you balance all of this stuff out? There was an article out there that said what you should do in your 60s, your late 60s, is you should figure out what your RMD will be at age 75 and take that money out
5: as you get there. So spend that money. And then once you get to RMD age, it's not going to be that big a bite. And that way you're already used to taking what $30,000-$40,000 out a year. So then when you get to RMDs, it'll be the same. Does that work? Is that math work?
6: I mean, that's interesting math. I mean, I don't know if that math in particular works. I mean, what you're doing in that sense or in that scenario is you're drawing down the IRA mm-hmm. earlier in retirement so that it's not as big of a hit later on at RMD right. age or your required minimum distribution age or, and you're used to taking those distributions. But the question then becomes is, you know, it goes back to income. Do you need that money? Because if you're drawing it down, you're probably reinvesting that money somewhere, whether you're putting it into a savings account and it's accruing interest, or you're putting it in an individual brokerage account and now you're investing in the stock market or ETFs and now you're dealing with capital gains. So you're paying taxes on money and then you're investing it in a way that's creating potentially more taxes for you.
5: Yeah.
6: So really the alternative to that, you know, and is why we gather all this information and, you know, construct a creative or a custom plan for your very specific situation in a full financial plan that includes tax strategizing is that we want to come up with a strategy that's taking that money and putting it in a tax-free vehicle for growth. So, and that's where Roth conversions come in because right. if you don't actually need that money for income purposes, instead of just drawing down that, let's draw it down in a strategic way to where, okay, we're paying the taxes out of it, we're withholding taxes on your conversion, and now we're putting that money into a Roth IRA, right? So now that balance, that principal balance is tax-free and all the growth that you're seeing, all the investment growth, interest, all that is tax-free as well. So it's really being strategic about how do we get that money into a tax-free bucket of money so the growth is tax-free and that principal balance is tax-free right now. But again, doing it in a very strategic way to where we're controlling the taxes as much as we can so there's no surprises. And again, the goal with that is the earlier you do it, the better off you're going to be in the long run, right? And a lot of times people have this argument, well, I'm in my high earning years, I'm making a lot of money at work. You know, when I retire, I'm going to be in a lower tax bracket. Yes, but that's why you meet with us, right? Because it's a balancing act of we're trying to keep you in the same tax bracket. We'll convert a little bit less while you're working, and then we'll get more aggressive as you retire. But it all starts with creating that plan, which starts with giving us a call at 866-597-1040, 866-597-1040. But the goal, again, is how can we create this tax-free bucket of money and portfolio for you in retirement so that you're tax-efficient and you're not dealing with this tax snowball later on in life, but you're dealing with it now.
4: And you know what the current tax brackets and legislation is when you're doing it now. We don't know what that's going to be in the future. I mean, they made the Trump tax cuts permanent, but to me, that's just permanent through to whoever next gets in office and wants to make the next tax legislation permanent. So again, while doing it while you know what the tax legislation is also helps you from the unknown of the future that you're planning for because no tax is better than we don't know what the tax rate's going to be.
5: Yeah, I looked at that article and it basically said, you know, take your RMD out when you're, you know, 65, 66, 67 like that and then you'll be all set by the time you get to RMD. So I did the math on that and I looked at my wife and I said, okay, your job over the next 7 years is to spend $300,000. Can you do it? Her eyes got really big. She really liked the idea.
4: Now, honestly, for people that need that income, that makes sense.
5: Yeah.
4: Right?
5: Yeah.
4: You know, that makes sense. But then there's other people like Lauren said that doesn't need the income.
5: Mm-hmm.
4: So then we can be kind of strategic and creative with other things. You know, we have clients that are charitable minded. So once they become RMD age, we can do things called qualified charitable distributions. Matter of fact, the company we work for actually allows issuing of checkbooks from your IRA where you can actually write checks from your brokerage IRA account to direct charity. So if you go to church, you know, you pay, you give money to the church every week. If there's certain, organizations you like to donate to annually, you basically just stroke a check from that IRA. It goes directly to the charity and it basically, it deducts that income, which would have otherwise been taxable off your tax return. And then also with converting, you know, if people are charitable minded and depending on what bracket they are in retirement, you don't necessarily need to convert at all. It's not an all or none type of situation for most people. If we can get the IRA balance down to 250, 300,000, then basically the RMD there is not enough to put you into the next tax bracket. Or if you're doing qualified charitable distributions, say of like $10,000, $20,000 a year, because most people can't itemize anymore because the standard deduction is so high. So they're using qualified charitable distributions instead of you know, regular cash charitable distributions that would have otherwise been deducted on a Schedule A, you know, they use that RMD money on that $250,000-$300,000 to go to the charity, and they're still doing the same charity contributions just from a different source that's more tax efficient for them. Another thing I want to point out too is other repurposing kind of RMDs. I have clients that take out their RMDs and pay the tax and put it in their grandkids' 529 plans. Mm-hmm. That's another way to repurpose some of that money. Another thing that we utilize, in addition to Roth, when we talk about buckets of money, the other kind of type of account that grows tax-free and produces income tax-free is cash value life insurance. So like an index universal life policy, we call that a life using life insurance as a financial tool. So that's another thing that we look at. Does life insurance make sense for you, that we can grow that cash value for you tax-free to use during your retirement, goes to your kids tax-free, and then if they're good stewards of their money, then that money goes to your grandkids tax-free, which they basically took away that multi-generational IRA inheritance with the SECURE Act, where they changed how you inherit your parents' money. So it used to be that you inherited your parents' money, IRA money, usually when you're in the highest earning years of your career, and then you had to take, you know, a required distribution from that every year over your lifetime. And as long as you kind of taking the, you know, just the required distribution, then that money lasted over your lifetime and then go into your kids' lifetime. But they've changed that rule now. You have to take all that money out within 10 years.
5: Yeah.
4: Comes down to what your goals are in retirement, whether you want a legacy, you're charitable minded, what your income is going to be in retirement, and then sitting down with someone like Lawrence, myself, and the team that's going to walk through the important goals for you in retirement, how we can create those buckets, and which bucket's going to basically fund all these goals for you in the most tax efficient way possible. And if you don't have somebody that you're working with to kind of talk through these goals in retirement, give our office a call, 866-597-1040. 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

0: breaking news this hour from townhall.com. I'm Michael Harrington. The Trump administration is tightening rules on who can receive taxpayer-funded tax credits. Correspondent Willie Nelson fills us in.
1: The Treasury Department and IRS have issued proposed regulations to block illegal immigrants from collecting refundable tax credits. The rules clarify that credits such as the Earned Income Tax Credit and Child Tax Credit are federal public benefits reserved for U.S. citizens, nationals, and qualified aliens. Treasury Secretary Scott Bessent said the days of illegal aliens collecting taxpayer-funded benefits are over. Willie Nelson, Washington.
0: The president of Iran is defending a memorandum of understanding with the U.S. as the best way to end the stalled war. He emphasizes the agreement aligns with Iran's dignity and interests. The deal signed in June aimed to end the war and reach a nuclear accord, but key issues remain unresolved. Meanwhile, Iran's new security chief is warning neighboring countries against supporting U.S. sanctions. An army unit in Europe specializing in drone warfare has been told to stop learning and start using the battlefield tech and return to being a traditional infantry battalion.
2: Last November, 600 soldiers formed the 173rd Airborne Brigade in Europe that specialized in drone warfare and was set up to be used as a dedicated unit that could deploy anywhere drones were required. General Christopher Leneve, the Army's acting chief of staff, has ordered that battalion to refocus on its core mission of being an airborne infantry unit. Ukrainian President Vladimir Zelensky said in March that Ukrainian officials were helping five countries in the Middle East and Gulf region counter Iranian drone attacks, while the United States and European countries were among others that were requested their support. Bernie Bennett in Washington.
0: A fast-growing wildfire spread from the Sierra foothills toward the center of Reno, Nevada. The Hawk Fire grew to more than 10,500 acres early today. Nearly 14,000 homes have been evacuated in the region. More on these stories at townhall.com.
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0: Kazakhstan voting today in a parliamentary election expected to further strengthen President Kasym Tokayev's grip on power in Central Asia's largest nation. The pro-presidential party is expected to win a majority in the election today, with other loyal parties also likely to enter parliament. Tokayev has been in office since 2019. He initiated a constitutional overhaul back in the spring to merge two parliamentary chambers into one and expand his own power. Ukrainian President Volodymyr Zelensky says actions by dismissed Defense Minister Mykhail Fedorov, including his involvement in protests and calls for elections, were misguided. Zelensky also mentions problematic decisions over defense spending and inaccurate information from the defense ministry, which led to an awkward encounter with President Trump about using Starlink in Russia. Zelensky met with reporters to say these things this morning. News and analysis at townhall.com. Well, here's something else you can't eat.
5: A food poisoning outbreak linked to alfalfa sprouts has sickened people in 15 states. The Centers for Disease Control and Prevention says 55 cases have been documented, including 4 hospitalizations. The outbreak involves salmonella and different strains of E. coli. Officials say the cases are linked to alfalfa sprouts from Everything Sprouts, a Minnesota grower. The sprouts were sold under the Calco and Everything Sprouts brands. Last year, the FDA warned Everything Sprouts about several concerns, including a leaking roof. Keith Peters reporting.
0: Early Motown songwriter Janie Bradford Hobbs has died at the age of 87. She helped pen hits such as Money, That's What I Want, and Too Busy Thinking About My Baby. Bradford Hobbs joined Motown as a receptionist in 1958 at first, then she went on to join Berry Gordy in writing a number of songs. More on these stories at townhall.com.
6: your Fox 45 forecast. Mostly sunny and warm with temperatures in the low 80s. Mostly clear and cool and comfortable tonight as lows fall into the low 60s. From the Fox 45 Weather Authority, I'm meteorologist Amy Aronson for Talk Radio 680 WCBM.
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9: 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It's great to be back with you again. One of the first things we learn in life is our ABCs. We start with A, go to B, and C is always after B. In the English language, the order of ABC never changes. Unfortunately, many people approaching or in retirement apply the same sequence of letters to their investments. For example, you might say, my retirement accounts were at point A, now they're at point B, so obviously they are going to eventually be at point C. Let's explain this in numbers instead of letters. You might be saying, my retirement account had a value of $100,000. Now it has a value of $200,000. Since it doubled from point A to point B, it will obviously grow to $400,000 at point C. This is all speculation, of course, but what if you were able to guarantee your ABCs? 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That's 844-337-7233. Let's go back to our example. Your retirement account was at point A. Then it grew to point B. So obviously, if you draw a line from point A to point B, your retirement account will continue to grow on the same path to point C. We see this train of thought over and over again as we look at the history of investments. Point A, the beginning of the tech boom in 1995. Point B, the top of the tech boom in 2000, and yet so many people bought or held on to stocks at point B, expecting the stocks would continue to grow to point C. Here is another example, point A at the start of the housing price bubble around 1995, point B, the top of the housing bubble in 2006, yet people were still buying houses like mad just before the housing bubble crashed, expecting that they would continue to rise to point C. What crashes next? Precious metals? National debt? The stock market again? Who knows? All you can know is that just because your retirement account grew from point A to point B doesn't mean it is going to grow to point C. In fact, point C might be lower than point A if you're not careful. Wouldn't you rather have planning based on guarantees instead of assumptions? If you'd like to learn more, call for our free Safe Money and Income book and Safe Money and Income information kit. 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That's 844-337-7233. There is no cost or obligation when it comes to drawing conclusions about your retirement accounts. The process of thinking that just because my account started at point A, then grew to point B, so obviously it is going to continue to grow to some fictitious point C, has been proven to be a delusional concept. Just like all delusions, there is a clinical name for it. It is called the appeal to probability. The appeal to probability is defined as the assumption that something will happen because it can happen. Could housing prices continue to rise after 2006? It's possible. The problem is that many investors take what is possible, and they start to believe it is probable or worse yet, a certainty, adding fuel to the fire. There are plenty of people that contribute to this appeal to probability. Just watch the financial news on cable. When the market goes up, you can literally feel the energy coming from the talking heads on your TV. They are so excited and happy when the market goes up just 100 points in a day. It makes no sense. What does one day have to do with anything? How is one day of stock market gains going to help you guarantee that you won't run out of money before you die? Everyone is jumping for joy about something that doesn't mean anything all too often. One day of stock market gains, it's like a sugar rush after eating a candy bar. Lots of energy for a while, but in a couple of hours, there's going to be a crash. 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Our planning is based on guarantees, not assumptions. Once again, our number is 844-337-SAFE. That's 844-337-7233. The appeal to probability when applied to games of chance is called a gambler's fallacy. Gamblers believe that because there is the possibility of winning for everyone, that it is probably because they will be the one that wins. After all, if a gambler didn't think his odds were better than everyone else, he would never bet on the stock market during the critical years of your retirement could also be called a gambler's fallacy. You know your fellow retirees are losing money, yet you think somehow it will be different for you? I mean, no insult here, but investing your money in variable products during your retirement is gambling. And unless you are extremely wealthy, you have to ask yourself if you can afford to come up a loser. Did you know that if your retirement account declines by 25% this year, it would need to grow by 33% the following year just to break even? If it declined by 33%, it would need to grow by 50% the following year to get your money back. If it declined by 50%, your retirement account would need to grow by 100% the following year, just to tread water. 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
9: Hello, and thank you for joining me on Safe Money and Income Radio. Do you know what the definition of insanity is? According to Albert Einstein, it's doing the same thing over and over again, expecting different results. From the moment you started investing, probably fresh out of high school or college, it became very apparent to you that the market goes up and the market goes down. You have seen over and over again that every few years, the market crashes, and sometimes it crashes hard for most of your life. You didn't really care. In fact, if you're like me, I wanted the market to crash back in my younger years. Why? Because it was a buying opportunity. Besides, I knew the market would recover, and I was young enough that I wasn't going to use the money anytime soon. Things are different now. The closer I get to retirement, the less cavalier I get towards my retirement money. The more I realize that I have very little or no time to recover from major market corrections. Corruption, uncertainty, and ups and downs of the market have not gone away. 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That's 844-337-7233. What if you could have a lifetime of income you could never outlive and guaranteed growth for that purpose? How about up to an 8% bonus on your money and up to 7% compounded growth in 10 years? Your lifetime income account would be guaranteed to more than double. Does this sound different than what you were being told by the financial shows and the brokers? It is because we keep you from doing something insane with your retirement. Remember the definition of insanity: doing the same thing over and over again, expecting different results. The truth is that nothing has changed. Your portfolio was at risk when you were 25 years old, just as much as it is now. So what's the difference? Your age? 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Putting your retirement money in the stock market, bonds, real estate, variable annuities, or any other variable investment? You were doing the same thing over and over again, expecting different results. The results will not be different. Your investments will go up and your investments will crash. What is different is that now it can happen when you are at or near retirement. If you are at or near retirement, it is time to stop the insanity and look at an option that is appropriate for retirement goals. 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That's 844-337-7233. 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That's 844-337-7233. Here is something crazy. Have you ever heard of something called a financial illustration? You probably have and just don't know it. When you go and see a financial planner that is in the business of risking your money, they might use their computer software to run examples of what could happen to your money. Sometimes these examples are based on historical data, and sometimes they are flat out hysterical. I had a client the other day that showed me an illustration from their broker that demonstrated what would happen to their money if it continued to grow over the next 10 years at 12% compounded growth. Where do financial planners get the nerve to even print that on paper? What is even crazier is that I have never seen an illustration from one of those brokers that shows what happens to a client's money if they wake up one day and 50% of it is gone. Why not? Could that happen? You bet it can. And in fact, some of you today might be in that very situation. Give me a call anytime at 844-337-SAFE. That's 844-337-7233. 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Today we have talked about the insane things you can do with your retirement. One is taking risks like you did when you were younger, and the other is believing hypothetical illustrative results from your broker. Why do they call it a hypothetical illustration? Because it is not real. The one thing all hypothetical illustrations have in common is that none of them are true. Yet for some reason, I guess it's human nature. People want to believe them. You want to believe that the 12% growth that some financial professionals illustrate will happen. Like I said before, here's what you should do. Ask your broker to make a report of every client he has and show you how much money he's made or lost for those clients. If you take all of his clients and he averaged that at least 5% growth after deducting all fees for the last 10 years, then they are a keeper. Chances are that after fees, commission, and market losses, there would not be a report he would want to provide you. The types of products he sells, take fees and commissions directly out of your money. He is also not allowed, in most cases, to even offer the products that I work with, because they provide too many benefits and guarantees and don't provide ongoing year-after-year commissions. Most importantly, and probably the biggest reason, it is not his fault for failing to provide you with the results you want, is because he is trying to make a retirement plan that is invested in risky investments, do something that he has no control over. You should know that your financial professional has no clue what's going to happen to your money when he puts it at risk. Don't let him pretend he does. The only thing that is certain is that he will make commissions, even if you lose money. Call us now for an honest evaluation of your situation, and let us show you how to take the I don't know out of your retirement. Our number is 844-337-SAFE. That's 844-337-7233. Well, we've got to take a quick break. We'll be back with more Safe Money and Income Radio after this message.
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9: 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My Safe Money and Income Information Kit shows you how to base your retirement on fact, not fiction. How would you like up to an 8% bonus on your deposit and up to a 7% compounded annual interest rate? With a lifetime income account that provides you income, you can never outlive while supplies last. You may also get my Safe Money and Income book, a 115-page guide to putting your retirement on autopilot and getting rid of the high fees. Once again, my number is 844-337-SAFE. That's 844-337-7233. I have a great story for you, and it's a perfect example of what happens when your retirement is based on guessing instead of guarantees. A listener called me the other day and said that their broker told them not to worry about market declines because they are only paper losses. I asked the caller, "Does your broker tell you to not get excited when the stock market goes up because it's only a paper gain? Can you believe that? Not only is the paper loss statement about the most insensitive thing you could say to someone who has lost their money, but it's not even true. If you need the money now, is that a paper loss? If you are at age 45 and above, you need to start looking at guarantees. The closer you are to retirement, the less time you have to recover from the guessing game. Year after year, I meet clients that put their money in the hands of so-called experts, only to find out that their financial planner had no idea the market was going to crash. Here's a secret about myself. I don't know when the market is going to crash either, do you? Of course not. If I had a magic wand, my first wish would be to make everyone, including your broker, stop pretending like they know what is going to happen. The truth is, brokers, politicians, or any self-proclaimed expert has no idea when the market is going up or going down. We live in an uncertain world, and that is why retirement money should be based on guarantees, not guessing the no-market risk strategies. I use lock-in market gains, so you and I don't have to guess about when the market goes up or down. If the market goes up, you participate in the gains. If the market goes down, then you stay where you are until the market goes up again. Just imagine where your retirement account would be today if you never participated in market losses for the last 10 years. Are you tired of guessing? Are you tired of the stress and sleepless nights? Worried about outliving your income? Call me now for my free Safe Money and Income Information Kit and make your retirement something to enjoy instead of something that stresses you out. My number is 844-337-SAFE. That's 844-337-7233. I also have free copies of my Safe Money and Income book available for hand delivery while supplies last. In my book, it will tell you all about the ways you can put your retirement on autopilot and avoid all of the huge fees associated with so many managed accounts. Wouldn't it be great to let your money work for your retirement instead of your broker's? Once again, my number is 844-337-SAFE. That's 844-337-7233. One of my listeners from this radio show called me the other day. I asked him, just like all of my listeners, what would you like your money to do for you? He told me that he had lost 50% of his retirement money because his broker told him to be patient and let it ride. I said to my new friend, isn't let it ride a term used in gambling? I could literally hear the light bulb turn on above his head over the phone. I want all of my listeners to pay really close attention now. Stop your cars. 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If you only get one message for me today, this is the message you want to get. And here it is. You don't have to go to Vegas to gamble. Millions of Americans are participating in the largest legalized gambling operation ever conceived. If you are at or approaching retirement and you have your money invested in assets where you can lose your money, then you are a gambler, my friend. It's no different than going double down at your favorite Vegas casino. Do you want to gamble your retirement money? I didn't think so. I can show you how to get your first year returns of up to 8% or more, lock in market gains, and never participate in market losses. I can also show you how to build up a lifetime income account with up to 8% bonuses on your money and up to 7% compounded interest annually. Some accounts can even increase your income by up to 200% if you need long-term care. My number is 844-337-SAFE. That's 844-337-7233. I know many of you are listening right now and thinking, I have never heard about no market risk planning strategies from the financial cable shows or my financial planner. This must be too good to be true. I hear you and understand your concern, but let me assure you that the reason you have not heard about no market risk planning is not because it doesn't exist. It's because these strategies don't pay agents' commissions out of your pocket from high fees. Year after year, I get paid once from the highly rated companies I work with, and nothing I get paid comes out of your money. These strategies don't make very good television. Your retirement account will go up with market gains and never go down with market losses. That is way too boring for TV. TV personalities can't get paid their huge salaries unless they can fool their audiences into thinking they know what they're talking about. You only need lots of makeup on a hairstylist if you're trying to convince people to risk their money in the market. Steady growth has no drama, and financial TV cannot sell commercials without the drama of risk. My approach is much different. No fancy office, no suit and tie, and no Mercedes-Benz pulling up in your driveway. I am not here to impress you with me. I am simply here to give you information that nobody else is giving you. Understand that the first step you take with me is just to get information. My Safe Money and Income Information Kit is yours to keep. 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
13: The global market's suffering a sell-off, but this optimist on Wall Street does see light at the end of the tunnel.
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9: Hello, and thank you for joining me on Safe Money and Income Radio. Wouldn't it be nice if just once in your life you could know about something bad that was going to happen before it actually happened? Just think how different our lives would be. Market corruption, terrorist attacks, and all of the ills of this world would never be a problem. Because we could always stay one step ahead. Unfortunately, the world we live in is very different than the ideal. And when we wake up in the morning, we never know what the day has in store for us. Fortunately, the unexpected can be planned for financially, with no market risk strategies that lock in market gains and never, and I mean never experienced market losses. I want you to dwell on this point. No matter what you see on the news, any day of your life, and no matter how bad Wall Street responds to the news, your account will never go backwards due to market declines. If the market performs, you have the opportunity for gains. If the market crashes, then your money doesn't participate in those losses. You can even get up to an 8% bonus for opening a Safe Money and Income account today. 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That's 844-337-7233. Someone is available to answer your calls now or any day of the week. Make sure to mention that you would like a free copy of our 115-page Safe Money and Income book, an insider's guide to know market risk retirement strategies that will show you how to protect your money from fees and market downturns. I am sure, just like me, that you honor our soldiers and their service to our country. It is their sacrifice that gives us the privilege to even talk about the options of retirement, safety, and security. Without a safe country, it would be impossible to find a safe haven for our money. That being said, let me tell you a story of a noble soldier. This soldier had the mindset that fighting with a gun lacked honor and chose only to fight with his knife.

Let me ask you, is your retirement suffering from bad equipment choices? Your investment advisor might have very good intentions, but if he is using the wrong tools to keep your money safe, then your retirement may very well be destined to die in battle. Risky investments should be retirement tools mostly used for the young or the extremely wealthy. It is too often they are used for those that are in or approaching retirement that cannot afford to lose their money. Also, just because your broker tells you it's safe doesn't make it true. 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Once again, my number is 844-337-SAFE. That's 844-337-7233. One of my clients asked me one time, "What is the difference between you and a stockbroker?" With some humor, but also sincerity, I said, "Well, one difference is that I won't jump out a window if the stock market crashes. That may be a joke, but with every joke, there is often a seed of truth." I can only joke around like this with my clients, because out of the millions and millions of dollars in retirement money I have protected, not a single penny has ever been lost due to market declines. Also, in all honesty, I can't figure out why. Variable products, that is, products where you can lose your money, are called securities. What is secure about them? I can assure you, every time the market crashes, nobody feels secure. Speaking of security, let me tell you another story. We had a client that was very reluctant to talk to me. It was the same usual reason I hear all the time. He would say, "I have someone that takes care of my money." This happened over and over again for a couple of years, until one day he said, "We need to talk. I won't use exact figures here, and we will call him Joe to protect his information." But he had a considerable amount of money, lost almost half of it, and then gained back about half of his losses. When we were done moving his retirement to no market risk strategies, the market dropped almost 1,000 points in one day. We asked him one simple question. "Joe, how does it feel to wake up in the morning without watching the market?" His answer was predictable. He said, "It's great. Stress comes from many sources, and the thought of outliving or losing your money is probably at the top of the list. For many of you, at or near retirement, I am here to tell you, there is a very good chance we can get rid of that stress. If you'd like to learn more, call for our Safe Money and Income book and Safe Money and Income information kit that could change your financial life for the better. Again, our number is 844-337-SAFE. That's 844-337-7233. There is no cost or obligation. So many of you are in the same situation Joe was in. He was already retired, and his financial advisor had 100% of his money in products where he could lose money. The losses occurred so fast, he couldn't do anything to stop them. And when he called, his advisor was told, "Don't worry, just write it out." I wish some of these advisors would explain to their clients
how they are not supposed to worry when half of their money is gone.

0: on. Also, I would like to know why advisors still get paid fees to manage people's money when they lose it. 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
0: 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All right. A very unique man, Nassim Taleb. Nassim has some compelling ideas on this subject of measuring risk. Nassim Taleb is a middle-aged man of Greek background from a prominent family in Lebanon and educated here in the United States. He is an author, scholar, mathematics professor, philosopher, senior Wall Street trader, and hedge fund manager, and expert on mathematical science. Did you get all that? That's quite a mouthful, isn't it? And seeing that description hardly begins to describe him. Mr. Taleb is a formidable thinker, and when he speaks, he draws large crowds. His most famous books are The Hidden Role of Chance, Fooled by Randomness, and The Black Swan, The Impact of the Highly Improbable. Let me tell you what he has to say, because it has profound meaning for you and me, and profound impact on the ideas of the everyday investor. Mr. Tlaib says we all place too much weight on the odds that past events will repeat, when unrepeatable chance is a better explanation. Do you assume that the markets will continue to always go up, that any downturns are temporary, or that bull markets continue forever? Or do you not even think about the risks? Either way, danger lies ahead. The markets do not factor in risks that are not measurable, and that most of the really big events in our world are rare, unpredictable, and not measurable. These events, when they happen, usually have a significant downward impact on the investment markets. This is one of the very big reasons why we spend so much time encouraging you to get off that train and shift the risk to someone else. Shift the risk to whom? We work with billion-dollar companies that will take the risk off your shoulders and guarantee that you will never lose a penny of your investments due to market risk. I guarantee you an annual return of up to 7% on a lifetime income account and guarantee to pay you a lifetime income that you cannot outlive. Does that sound awfully good? Once again, my number is 844-337-SAFE. That's 844-337-7233. These large companies provide many guarantees. So many people are struggling today to find a way to know, absolutely know, that they will have income as long as they live. Having billion-dollar companies willing to guarantee you a lifetime income provides a lot of comfort and relief. So back to Nassim Tlaib. Have you heard the term black swan event? That term is what Mr. Tlaib calls events that are rare and unpredictable. The term refers to a 17th century idea. Until the 1600s, it was an accepted truth that all swans were white. In fact, all swans being white had been used for a long time as the standard example of a scientific truth. The equivalent today might be the Earth rotates around the sun. Today we would call that an indisputable scientific truth, right? So, what were the odds of seeing a black swan at that time? Impossible to calculate, but considered impossible until 1697, when explorers found black swans in Australia. Imagine that they had a black swan event. Finding black swans in Australia. When that was considered impossible, we had a big black swan event in 2001, didn't we? 9/11, and we're having many others these days. Earthquakes, volcanoes, terrorist strikes, civil war, political conflict, and so on. The chances of black swan events today seem much higher than just a decade or two ago. And yet, many people continue to invest as though the stock market will continue to rise forever, with no significant black swan events along the way. Doesn't that seem a bit odd? So let me ask you a question. How would you like a guaranteed first-year return of up to 8% or more, with 100% guaranteed safety from the market risk and no taxes, while your money compounds and without the fees and charges normally associated with retirement accounts? Oh, and by the way, no market losses during black swan events. Give me a call anytime at 844-337-SAFE. That's 844-337-7233. Someone is available to answer your calls now or any day of the week. Be sure to mention that you would like a free copy of our 115-page Safe Money and Income book, an insider's guide to no market risk, retirement, and income strategies that will show you how to protect your money from fees and market downturns. Today, you are learning about black swan events, which can have a significant downward market impact. We will show you how to take away that worry. If you can convert some of your current retirement savings into something that would never lose value in the marketplace and still realize gains from the market, would this be of interest to you? I would think so. How much of your money is currently in the market or not earning as much as you would like it to? Are you happy with the amount of risk that you're taking? Do you really know the level of risk you are taking? The reality is, the market goes up and the market goes down even without black swan events. Ask yourself, does your broker know when the next black swan event is going to make your retirement money half of what it is today? Do they have a crystal ball giving them a heads up on terrorist attacks, corruption, natural disasters, or market crashes for any other reason? If they are honest, they will tell you no. If you are honest, you will admit you don't know. I know I am honest, and I will tell you I don't have a clue when any of these things are going to happen next. So if your broker doesn't know, you don't know, and I don't know, how is your retirement money safe in the market? A singer, Matt Kearney, has a song that says, "We are all just one phone call from our knees. The only thing certain about life is that it is not certain." The same is true for your retirement. One morning you wake up and flip on CNBC to find out that all of the people that were telling you to risk your hard-earned retirement money didn't know anything. Your money's gone to nothing. 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Well, I'm about out of time for this week. 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
1: 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No information presented today should be acted upon without meeting with a qualified and licensed professional. 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
11: Breaking news this hour from townhall.com. I'm Michael Harris. The White House is escalating economic pressure on Iran, warning countries that helping Tehran could face severe consequences. Correspondent Ron Taylor has more.
12: President Trump calls the initiative Economic D-Day, targeting oil smuggling, cash transfers, front companies, and other financial lifelines to Iran. He says any country allowing those activities will face tremendous economic consequences. Supporters argue that the U.S. has an economic advantage and can pressure Tehran at lower political costs than expanded military action. Treasury Secretary Scott Bessent says maximum economic pressure could reduce the likelihood of a large-scale conflict. Ron Taylor reporting.
11: Meanwhile, the hardline new leader of Iran's top security body is threatening neighbors against joining U.S. efforts to squeeze Tehran. Egypt is trying to revive Iranian-U.S. negotiations, and Iraq and Iran say that Tehran has helped some ships carrying Iraqi oil to transit the Strait of Hormuz. The Treasury Department putting protections in place to help families keep more of their Trump account investment returns. Correspondent Richard Boyd.
13: Treasury Secretary Scott Bessent says families should not lose investment returns to unnecessary fees. The default fund, a State Street S&P 500 exchange-traded fund, charges just 2 basis points, or 0.02%. Proposed regulations would cap all investment options at 10 basis points. Employers could also contribute up to $2,500 per employee each year, tax-free to workers under the program's rules. Richard Boyd reporting.
11: After trade negotiations crumbled last week, President Trump's 50% tariffs on scores of Canadian imports kicked in on Saturday. The new levy is expected to affect roughly $20 billion of Canadian goods, ranging from hockey sticks to agricultural products. More on these stories at townhall.com.
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11: Authorities say Russian and Ukrainian drone and missile strikes have killed at least 10 people around the region this weekend. Ukrainian officials say one person died on Saturday at a ballistic missile strike on Kiev. Russia says that strike was aimed at a locomotive depot. Ukrainian authorities say 4 other people were killed in the Zaporozhye region, 2 in Kiev. Russian authorities say a Ukrainian drone strike killed 3 people, including 2 children, in Russia's southern Krasnodar region. The attacks came a day after a massive Russian drone attack. Years after Hong Kong's annual vigil for the Tiananmen Square crackdown ended, former organizer Tang Quan still discreetly visits former memorial sites in the city. Overt public commemorations have become risky under a crackdown that followed Hong Kong being taken over again by China. 2 of Tang's former colleagues were convicted Friday of inciting subversion under a new security law. News and analysis at townhall.com. Tesla recalls nearly 3 million vehicles in China over door handle safety risks.
15: Tesla and other Chinese car makers are recalling more than 4 million vehicles over safety concerns, including risks tied to their door handles. Tesla's recalling about 2.98 million vehicles, including models 3, Y, X, and S, over door handle safety risks. This follows China's announcement in February to ban hidden door handles seen commonly on Tesla and other Chinese electric vehicles starting starting next year. It follows EV accidents where hidden electronic door handles fail to function and trapped passengers. Keith Peters reporting.
11: Serena Williams will team up with Carlos Alcaraz to create a powerhouse mixed doubles pair in her return to the U.S. Open tennis tournament. Williams and Alcaraz are being given a wild card to the big tournament. The mixed doubles main draw begins on Tuesday. More on these stories at townhall.com.
16: Your Fox 45 forecast, mostly sunny and warm with temperatures in the low 80s. Mostly clear and cool and comfortable tonight as lows fall into the low 60s. 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
19: Good afternoon, Baltimore. This is Margaret Rome. This is All About Real Estate. If you'd like to talk to us, 410-922-6680. Any questions about real estate? Maybe you're in the middle of a transaction. You've got a question. Maybe your sister-in-law has had a problem. Let's get some of these questions answered for the listening audience. Right now, I'm going to make a plea. I've got numerous buyers right now who just cannot seem to find a home. Take notes, please. My buyers right now, and I would say there's several of them, maybe a half a dozen, looking for homes in the zip code of 21208, 21209. There, some of them, we need smaller homes. I need all price ranges. I need all conditions. If they're move-in ready, or if they're dated, or if they're renovated, if they're a fixer-upper, if it's a ranch or colonial or split level, I have buyers for these. So anybody out there who's thinking of selling their home now or maybe in the near future, give me a call. I've got buyers waiting. I've got several that can go immediately. Cash buyers that are ready right now. I have others who can wait 3 months, 6 months, if that's what you can, if that's what you need. As I said, some of them could need work. Some of them could be in perfect condition. Some could be big. Some could be small. I need all sizes of homes in that area. Wanted to share with you a question that came up about home inspections this past week. And our forms were changed. It used to be when you have a home inspection, when you would the contract would say you have the right to have an inspection within so many days, and then you would have to let the seller know the things that you did not agree with, the items that you wanted repaired, and you would negotiate back and forth. That has actually changed. Now our contracts, when we're doing a home inspection, they do you have the same amount of time. You can either do 5 days or 10 days that the buyer has the opportunity to withdraw. They do not need to give a reason. They can just withdraw because of that inspection period. And they don't have to state a reason. And that means the buyer doesn't have to produce a dramatic defect or convince the seller that the roof or the air conditioning or the plumbing or anything else is bad. If the contingency gives them that withdrawal right, they exercise it properly and on time, they can terminate. They do not lose their deposit. And because they are terminating under the contractual contingency, they can walk away from the contract. They are not forfeiting their earnest money. So I tell sellers, a contract is not a contract. A contract is not necessarily going to make it to settlement. There may be an inspection contingency. There may be other kinds of contingencies. And until those periods pass and there is an individual amount of days for each contingency, whether it's for the sale of a home, whether it's getting a mortgage, whether it's the appraisal, whether it is home inspection, again, all of those periods, contingency periods, make a big difference. And that is why be careful when you sign a contract and you think you've sold your house. Make sure you know what the contingencies are. We have a Rich in Pasadena. I'd like to take Rich. Good afternoon, Rich.
20: Hi, Margaret. I'm calling to give you an update on our house sale.
19: Okay.
20: We had, I don't know if you remember, about a month ago I called in. We had two offers on it, and we're actually going to settlement on Tuesday with full asking price, with no contingencies or anything.
19: How wonderful. And tell me a little bit about that. Did you have a real estate agent?
20: Yes, we did, and she was great. I can't think of her company right now, but yeah, she worked with us, and they had a buyer's agent as well, and we went through all the process you were talking about with the inspections, and oh my God, Margaret, I never thought we were going to see the settlement date. It was so long.
19: Let me ask you something, if I remember right. Did you have this sold once before with an inspection, and they moved out, backed out?
20: Well, yes, we had our first offer. We had, they ended up backing out of it after an inspection came through, and they didn't like what we were offering as far as, you know, contingencies and stuff, so they ended up backing out. So we went with the backup offer, and it's working out great.
19: You know what? It's kind of like what I was talking about before. When you get a contract and it's got a contingency in there, you got to better make sure that those contingencies are met before you take another contract. In your case, you had a situation where the buyers wanted a lot more than you were willing to give. I think they'd already negotiated on price. And then when they did the home inspection, they wanted a lot more. And you decided to terminate the contract, you and your real estate agent, and were able to take a backup contract or a second contract from another agent as soon as you got a total full release from that first contract. And you are a prime example of sometimes you see homes that have been on the market for a period of time, the days on the market, we call them DOM, days on the market, and you say, wonder what's wrong. This is a perfect example. Even though yours went fairly quickly, when somebody sees that a contract, our home has been under contract, and then it comes out and it goes back active again. Don't be afraid of those homes. Find out the reason. Sometimes is just as simple as what Rich is saying right now, that the person, the first person, was not the right person for it. It didn't match. They let them out of the contract, and then within a very short time, they had a very astute real estate agent and another buyer who had another good buyer's agent, and they're going to settlement soon, and that's absolutely the best story you could share with me.
20: Yeah, everything worked out great. Actually, a better offer, because the first folks wanted, you know, like $10,000 in contingencies and stuff, and we're like, okay, you know, at some point you got to cut them off, Margaret, you know?
19: Well, I think you look at it, there's sometimes a lot more negotiation that goes on during a home inspection than there is negotiating when you sell the house. People don't realize how much more negotiation goes into a contract, goes into the buy and sell of a house. And that home inspection is a big one. I've seen people that have gotten their home inspected prior to putting it on the market. Everything was explained. Buyer comes in, does his own home inspection, and comes up with other things. Again, negotiation, and it sounds like you were very fortunate in that you were able to get a backup. You were very fortunate that you realized in the beginning that your first buyer wanted too much. They were pushing you too much. I have a feeling the first or second time they asked for a concession, I have a feeling you probably gave in to that, correct?
20: Yes, we did it originally. We gave them $8,000 from Jump Street, you know, and then we're like, okay, we'll give you a little bit more. And then they kept coming back, Margaret, asking for more stuff and more stuff. And we're like, no, we're not going any deeper, you know?
19: Right. Now, again, that is where you have good people negotiating with you and for you, that they understand. Is it really somebody who is just asking for more and more and more? Or is it somebody who really has concerns? Are they safety concerns? Or that kind of thing that maybe they're asking for. Maybe the radon is high. Maybe it's termite. Maybe there's no railings on the steps. And you weren't aware of that ahead of time. That's the kind of thing that you can negotiate. So I'm proud of you. I'm proud of your real estate agents for making this work for you. I'm sorry for the first buyer who pushed a little bit too much, but you really can lose a home by being, I guess we can call it, a little bit greedy, would you say?
20: Yes, that's what it boiled down to with us. We're like, we just can't do anymore. You know, we've already put $35,000-$40,000 into it to prep the house for sale, you know. So we're like, and we're giving you an extra $8,000 to $10,000 on top of that. I mean, at some point, you know, enough stuff. Hey, Margaret, as far as settlement goes, anything that we should be worried about as far as like going to sign the papers and like transferring the BGE over and water bills and stuff like that.
19: Oh, we could do a whole program on that. You both will, buyer and seller, will need to call and change the gas and electric over. You will stop yours as of a certain date. They will start theirs. Water in our part of the world, Baltimore County, Baltimore City, is taken care of right at the settlement table. I do have a couple of ideas of what you might do is get your keys together, get the paperwork together, the major things that have been done on the home. Make a whole packet for your buyer so they're not lost when they come in. And maybe you might even want to be there when they do the walkthrough, the final walkthrough, so you can share some of the peculiarities of the house. But I think we'd need another show to give you some more. If you call me after the show, I can give you some more. Or you know what? Ask your real estate agent. She must have a list of all the things that you need to do. Find out, you know, about the wiring of money and all of those little details. Your real estate agent is very, very versed on that.
20: Okay, I will do that. I just wanted to give you a heads up on where we stood, and you've been a great help, too, along the way, because you made some recommendations that we took to heart, so we really appreciate that.
19: Wonderful. I'm glad to have been help. I thank you, Rich, for calling in again, giving us good news, and we are going to be stepping out, taking a break. 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
19: Welcome back. This is Margaret Rome. This is All About Real Estate. Looks like our board is lit up. We have a David on the line. How can we help you, David?
24: Oh, thank you, Margaret. I hope you're having a good summer. I was interested in how waivers can basically cheat property owners. I noticed, and this is not in Maryland, it's down in Louisiana, the governor has given a massive amount of land to SpaceX, and all of the landowners now cannot sue for pollution, for water for water pollution, for noise standards. They apparently want to launch a million rockets from this launch site, but it's hundreds of thousands of acres that would be exempt from all, I think there are 13 different federal regulations that are totally waived. Most of them have to do with pollution. And so I'm wondering, how does a person that owns land within those hundreds of thousands of acres deal with a giveaway like that?
19: David, I am going to tell you that that is above my pay grade. I think we need somebody in Louisiana, somebody who is familiar with the government, how that's working. If anybody is in Louisiana right now and dealing with this and has some suggestions for us, that we would like to hear. But otherwise, I think I've got to defer that to someone else.
24: Sure. Well, this is federal, and what makes it weirder is that the clean water standards are waived by the Federal Aviation Agency. So, in other words, launching rockets is part of FAA, but that all of a sudden the FAA can just throw away the clean water standards, or it can throw away endangered species standards, or it can throw away any number. Like I say, there are 13 different federal standards that are thrown away by one agency that doesn't have anything to do with them.
19: Hey, David.
24: So this is big government.
19: I'm going to stop you. I'm going to stop you. This is not, this is all about real estate, not the government. And I've got,
24: I know that.
19: I've got other callers on the line. I'll be happy to talk to you after the show, but not right now. So again, thank you for calling. We have,
24: all right, well, thanks.
19: We have a Mark on the line. How can I help you, Mark?
0: Yes, good afternoon, Shalom.
19: Say it again. We just dropped Mark accidentally. Could Mark please call back again? And we're going to continue the show right now. One of the questions that Rich asked earlier were some of the things that you need to be ready for at settlement. And one of the things is the wiring of money. I've had several people this week asking me about why do they have to wire money? Why can't they just bring a cashier's check? And for people who've never wired money before, this can feel really uncomfortable. For years, when you went to the bank and you got a cashier's check, it felt like the safest thing in the world. You just walked into the bank, you got your check, you carried it to settlement, you handed it over. It was solid, it was secure. But banking has changed. Today, a check can sometimes be deposited electronically with a phone in seconds. That creates risks that didn't exist years ago. Imagine this. Someone receives a cashier's check at settlement, then changes their mind and hands the check back. Okay, so they're still at the settlement table. They say, okay, I want a check. And then they say, I changed my mind. I want a wire instead. Here's your check back. Well, guess what? In those few minutes, that check could have been cashed electronically. I think that all the title companies are very, very aware of this kind of scam. Wiring instructions. I can't repeat enough. Never, ever change. If you ever get a message, and I know you're probably tired of hearing me say this, and agents are tired of hearing this go on, that wiring instructions never, ever change. Always confirm who you are wiring to. That is so very important. And you know what? Most people are honest. Most people, the settlements go exactly as they should. But real estate involves large amounts of money. And we've got to protect you guys. And that's why title companies prefer, many of them require, that you only do a wire. Questions about that? Please ask your real estate agent. Ask your title company. Don't get upset that they are trying to protect you. We have Mark back on the line. Good afternoon, Mark.
1: Yes, sir, good afternoon. Hi. What I was trying to say was, I saw at the beginning, we have a dentist at home office. They decided to retire to Florida and all that. They keep their equipment there, the dental chairs and everything else. They request that to the realtor that to sell it, you know, to a dentist or something when the dental profession. I don't know if you have handled that type of situation before. But if you did, how would you put a separate listing for, because it is, that's a special kind of situation where it's only really for the selling to just a dentist or someone in that profession, or how would you handle that if you did? I don't know.
19: Okay, well, I think what you're talking about is a private home that somebody yep. has decided to make a portion of its separate entrance, a dental office or medical office or any kind of home office. The first thing you've got to find out is, was that zoned for that office? If it was zoned for that office, and I'm sure it was, I'm sure that the doctor, the dentist did it properly, then you need to find out what that zoning is and what other things can that property be used for. Maybe if it's not zoned properly, or maybe it was grandfathered in, you really have to check with the zoning. Just like I've seen homes that have three apartments in the same house, three kitchens, three bathrooms, the zoning says, you can only rent two of them. So again, you need to check with that zoning. Do you have a property that has a dental office in it now? That would be great if anybody's looking for one.
1: Well, I'm just asking because I know of a situation. This is from my experience when I was growing up in Washington, D.C., that I knew there was a home office of that sort, actual with a dental and all that. That's why I wonder if you had handled something like that. And even if it was zoned properly, but would you list it as a with a dental office as such? I'm assuming you would if it fulfilled all the prerequisites that you just mentioned.
19: Again, going back to my original statement, you find out what it's zoned for. If it's not zoned for that dental office, you can't list it as a house that's ready to go with the dental office. They're going to have to work that out.
1: Right. Okay. All right. Well, listen, I do thank you. I hope you keep up the good work and wish you shalom.
19: Thank you so much. Okay. We are back to what should we talk about now? I am going to tell you something unusual that I've done occasionally in real estate. I don't suggest this, but there are times when a home has been on the market for a little longer than it should have been, and the only suggestion you're getting is it's the price. Anything will sell if the price is low enough. And that is 100% true. But sometimes you need to evaluate a home and see really what the reason is that it's not selling. Maybe it's not a reduction that's needed. Maybe they were priced wrong from the beginning. There are properties that I have reduced without ever getting, that keep getting reduced without the right marketing, the right presentation, or the right buyer in front of them. A stale listing does not automatically mean that the price is too high. And I know I'm going to get some back talk from many of the agents because we are totally trained to get a property listed, get it at its lowest price possible. When it doesn't sell immediately, lower it again. I'm saying there are some very unusual, exciting, unique properties that it's not that the price is wrong, it's that it hasn't been marketed to the right people. And be careful of just that lower the price, if you think the house is in a different, if you think the house is worth it, get another opinion. Now, I'm certainly not suggesting that you take an old listing and raise the price. That is not what I'm talking about at all. But there have been occasions when I've looked at properties and I believe the price itself was sending the wrong message. The home was unusual. It was special, or it was being marketed to the wrong audience. On those occasions, I've actually raised the price, changed the way the property was presented, and found the buyer who understood its value. So pricing is not just about looking at the number. It's not just about looking at the comparables, what everything else is sold in the area. It's about understanding the property, understanding the market, and figuring out why the right buyer has not appeared. I've also taken homes that the reason it didn't sell was because of price or condition. And again, every home, every property needs to be evaluated for what it is. Maybe it's the location. Maybe it's the school system. I see we've got another caller online. We have a Joyce on the line. Hi, Joyce.
3: Hi, how are you, Margaret?
19: Wonderful.
3: It seems like, I guess with the, what happened with COVID, that, you know, things have changed a lot. So now, it used to be in the past that everybody would sit around the table for closing and sign the papers, go through all of that, and now we're doing it online. So I have an online closing coming up, and I'm just wondering if you had any suggestions or opinions or anything to add.
19: Okay, yes. So is your online closing, is everybody in town?
3: No, I am not in town.
19: Okay. I mean, the closing, is the buyer and the seller in the same town?
3: I am the seller, and I will be doing it online, and the seller is going to do it in town. But there's also a co-seller who is also going to do it online, but not with me.
19: Okay. So again, there are circumstances. If everybody is in town and everybody wants to be at the live settlement, that can be arranged. If somebody cannot be at settlement, if they're out of town or if they're on a trip, etc., we can send, not we, but the title companies can send remote notaries for that. Also, there are times that the seller can pre-sign if they're not going to be there.
3: Right.
19: Sometimes the buyer can pre-sign so that only one has to show up at the same time. But there really shouldn't be that much of a cause of concern if you're doing it remotely. The way most of us do it is that there is a remote notary in the other town, if it's out of town. Not just any notary, but a notary that is chosen and known by the title company that's doing the settlement. They have special notaries that can come to your house, get the paper signed, and have a legal settlement that when that's finished, they FedEx them back to the title company.
3: Right. Well, apparently this, for my situation, as the notary will be online as well with the closing company.
19: Okay. Are you using real estate agents? Are there buyer seller?
3: Oh, yeah.
19: Okay. So they should actually be able to explain that. My title companies don't do that unless it's necessary. But I've just had one, that we closed and we just couldn't get the buyer together. We just couldn't get the seller together to meet. And what we did is we just sent a mobile notary to the seller, and it was very, very simple. She, like you, was also very nervous, but it worked out fine. So there's so many different things that can happen in the real estate and the different ways that we make settlement, we go to settlement, we don't show up to settlement. I'm pretty

0: do closings by wire and by notaries.
1: Okay. All right. I was just curious if you had any other thoughts about it and, getting the big picture, shall we say.
0: Thank you. Thank you for calling, and all the best. And maybe you'll call us back and let us know how the signing went.
1: That, yeah.
0: Okay, great. I wish you good luck. We are going to step out and take a break. This is Margaret Rome. This is All About Real Estate. You can reach me after the show at 410-530-2400.
2: Your Fox 45 forecast, mostly sunny and warm with temperatures in the low 80s. Mostly clear and cool and comfortable tonight as lows fall into the low 60s. From the Fox 45 Weather Authority, I'm meteorologist Amy Aronson for Talk Radio 680 WCBM.
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0: Welcome back. Show is going quickly. Four calls. I think I better tell you about some real estate that I've got. If you're thinking about buying, I've got some really unique properties. You can see them all on my website, margaretrome.com, or you can give me a call. I have got a magnificent, very, very contemporary home on 3.5 acres, very unique, stacked stone and cedar, 7,000 square feet. Anybody interested in a home in the Cockeysville area, 210-30 17 Montview Court, is something that I would love to give you a private tour of. You can take a look at the photos online. By the way, any of these properties that I talk about, if you just put the address in, they will come up. They are advertised on so very many sites. Another fabulous home that I have is a home that I sold, oh, many, many years ago when it was a two-bedroom, two-and-a-half-bath home that is now a five-bedroom,

0: 4-bathroom home in perfect, absolute perfect move-in condition, everything. This is one of those houses that bring the moving truck, bring your toothbrush, it is ready. That's very unusual to find a home in that kind of move-in condition. This one is at 6507 Shelrick Place. It is near the corner of Smith and Greenspring Avenue in the 21209. Just a really very special home. If all four levels are finished, I mean, you could live in it with a couple of people. You could live in it with a couple of families. It is such a versatile place. Fenced backyard, patio, high ceilings, wood floors, two primary suites. Give me a call if you're interested in 6507 Shelrick Place. Another one that should be coming on the market in September, which isn't that far away, is a home that looks like a little home. It is very deceiving. It has three separate places, three separate living levels, three separate kitchens, four bathrooms or more, and each one of the levels can be reached from the ground level. Huge backyard that's fenced in. This would be perfect for a situation like the Golden Girls. This would be perfect for a family that just wanted to have the family close, but have the exact, each one having their designated areas, but still being together. Maybe you want to rent out one of them. Maybe you've got a college student that needs to stay home while you're doing that. One of the ways we had it done was we had a family living there. We had the teenage children took the one level, and then the in-laws took another level. It was just perfect for keeping families together. If you're interested in this property that's coming soon, it's at 650 Military Avenue. That's in 21208, and that's really near the armory, which is being totally redone. There's got a farmer's market, all kinds of exciting things right there. Baltimore County, public schools, etc. And then, again, I have probably one of the most exciting condo co-ops that I've had in my career. It is like nothing that I have seen before. It is about 3,200 square feet. It has inlaid beautiful flooring that I haven't seen anything like it. I think one of the decorators at one time said, "Oh, I think we should change the flooring." And the owner, I think, looked at her like she had three heads, because she had priced what that original flooring was going for, and it was somewhere in the $50,000-$80,000 price range to duplicate those kinds of floors. That's why I'm saying this one's very unusual. It's perfect for entertaining. It's perfect for if you have big meetings, if you've got book clubs, if you have large family dinners, if you want to do presentations. It even has a retractable pull-down screen for movies, perfect for setting it up if you've got a business-type meeting. And this is going to be coming on the market soon. If you call me, I will tell you more about it. It is probably one of the largest, most impressive units in 11 Slade, with its own separate air conditioning system, which none of the others have, with its own wine cellar, with floor-to-ceiling windows. These are items that were very, very custom for this building. And if you're thinking about this type of living, give me a call, because because right now we need to step out and take a break. You are listening to Margaret Rome. You can reach me after the show, 410-530-2400.
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0: Welcome back. You're listening to Margaret Rome. This is All About Real Estate. If you need a real estate agent, a real estate attorney, a real estate lender anywhere in the country, I've got a wonderful referral service going on. It happened last week. I got a call from someone who had a home that they wanted to sell for a relative. It was in a part of Maryland, but not an area that I worked in. Called me and said, do you have anybody? So I went to my referral network. I put out the word and said, okay, anybody here cover this area of Maryland? I would say within less than 24 hours, I had three different responses, three different agents that I could refer to this person. And this is not just in Maryland. This is all over the country. If you need a buyer's agent, if you need a seller's agent, if you've got a question about real estate, I can't answer questions when it's a different state. Our state laws are very, very different. So that like somebody in Louisiana or somebody in New Jersey or New York and somebody in Baltimore, real estate is completely different. The laws, the rules, the contracts are not the same. Also, be careful when you are working with a real estate agent. When you are buying or selling a home, be careful who you're listening to. You may be listening to somebody who has great advice for their particular area, but not the area that you're living in. And that's how a lot of things get really fouled up, is that we talk to our neighbor, our friend, our relative who's also an agent, who's also an attorney, but in a different state, and they do not understand, they do not know the laws of Maryland. So again, if you're looking for someone to help you buy or sell, and I think you can hear many of the callers here have done just that. We've matched up quite a few of our buyers and sellers with people around the country. And it's pretty exciting when I get a call back and they say, we sold our house or we bought a house and your person was just really a terrific person to work with. In other words, what I do is I don't just give a referral to a person who happens to be with a certain company or in a certain area. I want somebody who either I know personally or someone else knows personally, has done transactions with them. This is not just pick a name out of a hat. So again, if you're thinking about that, give us a call. We can put you in touch with the right people. And a couple of other properties I did want to tell you about. I have a large all-white kitchen, open floor plan, really ready to move in if you're interested in that in 11 Slade. And I have a dynamite apartment that is three-bedroom, very elegant, wood floors, crown moldings, its own washer-dryer. It's three-bedroom set up as two bedrooms and den. It has a balcony. So right now, I am telling you, this is a wonderful time to be purchasing these co-ops. They are now selling quickly, and I think as soon as these are under contract in the very, very near future, once there are no more left because they're getting bought up right now, I do believe that the prices are going to go up and you're going to come back and say, but I could have bought one last year at a lot lower price. Think about it. Talk to your real estate agent. Decide if this is the kind of living you want to do, if you want to live in a co-op, and what that all means. And you can always give me a call after the show at 410-530-2400. Remember, I need properties in the 21208, 21209, in any kind of condition and any kind of style or size. If you're thinking about moving, if you know of somebody who is thinking about moving, now, near future, 6 months from now, I've got buyers who are waiting and I've got cash buyers who can go within a couple of weeks if everything is set up. So I'd appreciate it. Call me. Let's get some of these homes sold for some of these buyers. One other property I have is a four-bedroom home, 7617 7 Mile Lane. It is being sold as is, four bedrooms, three finished levels, in a big, on a really nice piece of property, and it is next to the middle school, so you have the use, the playgrounds of everything on the school. Also, weekends, you've got the use of the whole entire schoolyard, the playgrounds. If it snows, you can snow on the sleigh ride on the property. So again, 7617 7 Mile Lane. Any of these properties that sound like you might be interested, if you're working with a real estate agent, have them call me, look them up online. Any questions you have about real estate, we will actually be back next week, same time, 12 to 1, and we'll be talking more about, all about real estate. Reach me after the show, 410-530-2400.

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4: .com. I'm Michael Harrington. Some war observers believe that President Trump's words could be nearly as influential as military force in challenging Iran's ruling regime. Here's correspondent Ken Lorman.
5: Analysts say President Trump should spotlight the mullah's brutality, corruption, and hypocrisy, including the privileged lives of regime elites abroad. They argue that stronger communication tools, including efforts to bypass internet blackouts, could help Iranians organize and resist. Supporters believe exposing Tehran's propaganda may be critical to turning public anger into a movement for freedom. Ken Lorman reporting.
4: The wildfires burning across Europe this summer have exposed rusty bombs and mines left over from World War II and even World War I. Correspondent Bob Agnew.
6: A potentially deadly threat has been lurking for decades beneath what is now a blackened landscape. The explosives now threaten the crews fighting those fires. Some of the weapons have exploded in the intense heat. Blasts have been reported in France, Belgium, Germany, and the Netherlands. This wildfire season was supercharged by heavy rains early in the year, which then spurred vegetation growth that became kindling when the summer heat arrived. Bob Agnew reporting.
4: Kazakhstan voting today in parliamentary elections that are expected to further strengthen President Kasym Tokayev's grip on power in Central Asia's largest nation. The pro-presidential party is expected to win a majority in the election today, with other loyalist parties also likely to enter parliament. Ukrainian President Vladimir Zelensky says actions by dismissed Defense Secretary Mikhail Fedorov, including his involvement in protests and calls for elections, were misguided. Zelensky also mentions problematic decisions on defense spending. More on these stories at townhall.com.
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4: Iran's president is defending a memorandum of understanding with the U.S. as the best way to end the stalled war. He emphasizes the agreement aligns with Iran's dignity and interests, in his words. The deal signed in June aims to end the war with a nuclear accord, but key issues remain unresolved. Meanwhile, Iran's new security chief is warning neighboring countries against supporting new U.S. sanctions, threatening retaliation if they do. Bitcoin and gold shot higher this past week, with both getting a boost from some frantic action surrounding the bond market, and the cryptocurrency also benefiting from activity in Washington. Both Bitcoin and gold had fallen sharply from their highest in January. They each got a jolt Wednesday when the Treasury Department announced plans to significantly increase bond purchases to push down interest rates. Bitcoin got help from President Trump, who urged Congress to move quickly on crypto legislation. News and analysis at townhall.com. A Virginia salon confrontation is drawing allegations of anti-Semitism after a customer says she was refused service because of her Israeli heritage.
8: Jessica Watson says she was asked to leave a salon in Alexandria after mentioning that she is half Israeli during a conversation with the Afghan owner. Watson alleges the owner chanted "Free Palestine," denied Israel's existence, and refused a refund. The incident has prompted calls for accountability, while Watson says she is pursuing legal options and wants greater awareness of anti-Semitism. Ron Taylor reporting.
4: Today is Sunday, August the 23rd. It's the 235th day of 2026. On this date in history, 1305, Scottish rebel leader Sir William Wallace was executed by the English for treason. And on this date in 1775, Britain's King George III proclaimed the American colonies to be in a state of open rebellion. More on these stories at townhall.com.
9: Fox 45 forecast, mostly sunny and warm with temperatures in the low 80s. Mostly clear and cool and comfortable tonight as lows fall into the low 60s. From the Fox 45 Weather Authority, I'm meteorologist Amy Aronson for Talk Radio 680 WCBM.
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10: Good afternoon, everyone. Welcome to Wealth Without Risk. My name is Matthew Aldwan. Wonderful to be here on another Sunday afternoon to talk to everybody about a safe and secure retirement. As always, there are lots of things going on out there that are going to have an impact on our retirement, and we will be talking about a few of those things today, as well as some programs that will help us to have a wonderful, stress-free, great night's sleep type of retirement. So, with that said, the CD program is paying quite well. I've seen rates rise and fall, you know, and they've been staying in a mid-range, but a couple of companies have popped out with some really good rates. Right now, we have a three-year program paying 5.85%. Now, that's pretty strong. You know, for the next 3 years, you lock in 5.85%. We also have a five-year program that's paying 6.1%. Mind you, there's only one company in each of these categories. The rest of the pack is way behind. So this is definitely a grab-it-while-you-can opportunity. So remember, our CD program, these are insurance CDs. They are very similar to bank CDs. They are insured. They are guaranteed. They are safe, secure. By the way, they're guaranteed up to $250,000, just FYI. They are also tax deferred. That is a big deal. If you want to avoid paying the taxes on them while the money's sitting there growing, I've always liked that part of it. So, well, who doesn't like tax deferred? So, five-year program, 6.1%. Three-year program, 5.85%. 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Toll-free number is 888-979-5995. Again, our toll-free number is 888-979-5995. You will hear a recording. Press number 2. Leave us your name and number. And as always, I promise I will call you on Monday. Now, when I talked about lots of things going on out there that are going to impact our retirement, there was an article a couple of months ago in Kiplinger magazine, and I've always enjoyed reading Kiplinger. You know, they're very good on the financial insight, provide lots of really good information. They have some really good writers on staff there. So, you know, and this has been going on for years and years. I mean, they've been around for decades. So I've always enjoyed reading their stuff. So this particular article, why more people fear going broke in retirement than dying. Now, this theme has been going on, literally for decades. Most Americans would rather die than go broke in retirement. But it seems to rear its ugly head every once in a while when things like inflation, taxes, Social Security, when things like that become a little more worse than normal. And it's funny. I mean, it's in this particular environment. You know, the inflation is still above 3. So this is a hangover from the Biden administration. It doesn't help that gas prices have not come down lately. So, I mean, that's a consequence of duking it out with Iran. But that's temporary. That's not necessarily inflationary because that will come down. We're feeling the pinch in the meantime, but it will come down. Now, the other problem is going back years to the, what are those two pieces of legislation? It was the Green New Deal repackaged as, the American Rescue Plan and the Inflation Reduction Act. I mean, the Inflation Reduction Act, this could be the worst named piece of legislation in American history because it was meant to be part of the Green New Deal. And all it did was generate massive inflation. But we're still feeling the hangover from that. We're still feeling, 3% plus inflation. Now, there is a little bit of good news. I mean, there are some things that have come down. Pharmaceuticals have come down a little bit. We know eggs have come down because that was all over the news for a while. Beef prices have come down a little bit, but they're still really high. And, and housing actually has come down a tiny bit, but what they call a dearth in demand. There's also a dearth in supply. But nevertheless, all right, let me read this article. It says, why more people fear going broke in retirement than dying? Inflation, taxes, and Social Security are the three top concerns for retirees, according to the 2025 Allianz Annual Retirement Study. Imagine you've worked your entire life to save for a happy retirement and now wonder if that day will ever come. That's how a lot of people have been feeling recently, with more people worried about running out of money in retirement than dying. Nearly 2/3, 2 in 3 Americans, 64%, are more worried about going broke in retirement, according to the survey from the Allianz Center for Future Retirement. The study highlights how many factors and economic pressures contribute to this fear of running out of money, including high inflation, 54%, Social Security not providing as much financial support as needed, 43%, and high taxes, 43%. Okay, let's address a couple of these. Taxes have come down, but if there are people who feel they are still too high, I understand. If you live in Maryland, well, you are paying too much money to live here. You know, the taxes have gone up and the fees for everything have gone up. It's ridiculous. I mean, try registering your car. That is a sore spot with me. Getting, your emissions checked. That's always been a way to pick money out of our pockets, and, that's gone up. So anyway, I get all that. The Trump administration has brought taxes down. There's talk now of lowering capital gains. Now, the capital gains has not been changed, modified, really, since 1997. I think that's right. Might be 98. But it should have been indexed for inflation. And with a rapid rise in housing prices during the pandemic, the Biden administration inflation, we're paying taxes on inflated prices when this really should not be happening that way. So anyway, I'll get back to the article in just a moment. There are some things you can do. I mean, let's face it. Prices have gone up, and even if they do come back down, there is a permanent, completely baked-in increase in our cost of living, and it's never going to go away. So we need to have a little more retirement income. In some cases, we may need to have a lot more retirement income. And we have programs that will help with that. The first one is the Safe Haven program. Volatility can be, a portfolio's enemy. It can be a problematic in retirement, but the safe haven protects clients from volatility. Number one, there are no losses. That is a very important part of the program, because I can't imagine anything worse than being nailed by a stock market loss and then having to climb out of a hole that could literally take years. Now, it has been a while since we have been in that situation, but having been in financial services for, 40 years now, I've seen it happen, and I've seen it happen more than once. And so it's just one of those things that you have to be prepared for, because it's never going to come up and just present itself. It sneaks up on you. So if you go back to 2000, we had 3 years in a row where the markets went down, pretty unusual. But then the financial crisis rolled along and nailed everybody. So we're looking at baby boomers losing half their money twice in less than a decade. And it took a long time to recover. I mean, if you take a look at where the Dow was in 2000, you go all the way to July of 2012, and the Dow Jones was in exactly the same spot. During that time, there were ups and downs. Now, with the safe haven program, you would have benefited from all of the ups and never been harmed by any of the downs. So this is really unique, because you could have actually emerged from that 12-and-a-half-year period with more money than you started, whereas most Americans, all they did was see their money go nowhere for 12-and-a-half years. So right now, we have one of the best programs we have for the safe haven. You can earn up to 13%. And that particular program, if you take a look at the last 10 years, has a 12.8% average. So it's actually decent. That's decent. Now, mind you, would you consider putting some of your long-term retirement resources, and I emphasize some, not all, putting some of your long-term retirement resources into a program that has averaged 12.8 over the last 10 years, where you cannot lose any money, where the volatility will have no impact on you, and there are no fees? Now, you do have to make a time commitment. This is not a checking account. You don't take the money, put it in today, and take it out tomorrow. You have to commit. And so we want to make sure that people put in what they can afford to put in, and then let it sit there and grow and be there when they need it. So earn up to 13%. In the good times, and not be harmed by any of the losses or volatility in the bad times. And of course, it has a 12.8% 10-year track record. So grab the phone and give us a call, folks. The toll-free number is 888-979-5995. Again, our toll-free number is 888-979-5995. When you hear the recording, press number 2, leave us your name and number, and as always, I will call you on Monday. Now, the other one is the pension plan. Taking the pension plan, putting a chunk of money in there, making a deposit, and having it grow for a set period of time, and that set period of time is determined by you. It's got to be at least 1 year, no more than 10, but it grows for as long as you want it, and then it turns into a monthly paycheck, giving you a pay raise. Pay raise is what helps you absorb the negative effects of inflation. I mean, as Ronald Reagan said, inflation is as violent as a hitman, as dangerous as a mugger, and something else. I can't remember the rest of that quote. But he nailed it, because when he was in office, inflation was double digits. It was a lot worse than it is now. So anyway, the Safe Haven program and the personal pension plan and our CD program all lend themselves to a safe and secure retirement. Grab the phone and give us a call. The toll-free number is 888-979-5995. 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Press number 2 when you hear the recording. Leave us your name and number. Promise to call you on Monday. And bear in mind, folks, we know one other thing. Whether you're interested in actually utilizing one of these programs, or you're curious and want to gather some information, I cannot emphasize the importance of a little education. So get the education. 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All right, break time is here. We'll be right back. 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
10: Alrighty, folks, welcome back. 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So, if you're the CD type, these numbers should be quite appealing. 5.85 on the 3-year, 6.1 on the 5-year. I mean, these are good numbers. It's been nearly 2 years since we cracked 6. So this is a grab it while you can scenario. Okay. Give us a call. Toll free number is 888 888-979-5995. Again, the toll-free number is 888-979-5995. Press number 2 when you hear the recording. Leave us your name and number. Call you on Monday. Then the Safe Haven program. This particular program tracks the S&P 500, and you can earn up to 13%. It has a 10-year average of 12.8. So, I don't know when the last time it hit 13. I'd have to look at it year by year. But if you could average 12.4 over 10 years with no risk, no losses, no volatility, and no fees, would you consider putting some of your long-term retirement dollars into a program like that? Yeah, I would. Absolutely. 12.8? Yes. That's a really good number. Without having to take any risk, without having to suffer any losses? Yeah, absolutely. So again, folks, grab the phone and learn. Get the education. Give us a call. Our toll-free number is 888-979-5995. Press number 2 when you hear the recording. Name, number, call you Monday. I'll get to the pension plan in just a minute. Let's go back to the article from Kiplinger Magazine. Okay, all right. Inflation seems to strike a nerve more with boomers than with other generations. 61% of boomers say high inflation contributed to their fears of running out of money, compared with 56% of millennials and 55% of Gen Xers. By the way, the Gen Xers, they're around 60, the leading edge is about 62, maybe 61, something like that. Okay. Gen Xers, oh, here it is. Gen Xers, 70%, the oldest of whom turned 61 this year, so there you have it, and are fast approaching retirement, worry the most about running out of money, because I guess they've dealt with the inflation. You know, a lot of baby boomers are already retired, and they have been retired for many years. A lot of baby boomers are already in their 80s and 70s. But the Gen Xers are not. You know, they're just starting to retire. So, let's see. Fast approaching retirement, worried about running out of money. Recent report. The average Gen Xers 401k balance is $222,000. And even though that sounds like a lot of money, unfortunately, it's not enough to have a comfortable retirement. It just isn't. Gen Xers, the generation next most worried about running out of money in retirement, are millennials, 66%, and boomers, 61%. So the boomers are still showing some concern there at 61%. The millennials, that's my kids' generation, they still have a really long way to go. So it's going to be quite a while before they retire. But I can see the Gen Xers are concerned because they are staring retirement in the face. If the leading edge is 61, then you got a lot of people in their 50s looking at that and going, how are we going to do this? How are we going to do this? And that's actually where the pension plan comes into play. If you're in your 50s and you adopt what the personal pension plan now and set some money aside, by the time you need it to help you supplement your retirement, it will have grown tremendously. Your account will be huge. You know, that's the beauty of it. Because you don't need it for such a long period of time. If you're in your mid to late 50s now, and you set it aside, you know, here this year, and you don't touch it until, say, RMDs kick in at 73, I mean, that's a really long time for that money to grow before you have to tap into it, which means you can set aside a smaller sum because you have time and compound interest on your side so that it will grow into a substantially larger sum. So the bonus program, the one we have right now with one of the biggest bonuses, you get a 34% bonus when you open the account. That's a big deal. That's a big number. So if you're interested in setting aside some money for your retirement that will pay you a guaranteed income for the rest of your life and get a 34% bonus, you do this now, and by the time you get to 68, 70, or 73, that's the RMD age, then that account will have grown tremendously. It will outpace a lot of other stuff that you have. So again, folks, grab the phone, get the education.
18: 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Press number 2 when you hear the recording. Leave us your name and number. Promise to call you on Monday. All right, let me go back to the article. With Americans living longer in retirement and facing risks like market volatility, creating a financial strategy so that your money lasts your lifetime is a daunting task. A strong retirement strategy will go beyond a dollar amount in the bank. It will also address how you create a reliable income stream from your assets. That's the key right there, a reliable income stream. And that's what the pension program does. Gives you a guaranteed stream of income in retirement. A financial professional can design a strategy to help ease your worries about running out of money. Although financial advisors can help clients manage their money and achieve their financial goals by providing advice on investments, retirement planning, taxes, and estate planning, few people, 23%, have addressed their fears with a financial professional. This is down from 28% in 2024. That's a big drop, and that's not enough people. 23% seek financial advice or expert advice in how to create that retirement income. That's not enough. And this is not a one-and-done kind of thing, and you can't wing it. So you really do have to set some money aside for the future so you can make sure that it is there when you need it, and then you'll be able to have that income stream. Now, one of the things people don't like to talk about is the loss of a spouse. Unfortunately, this is a real problem because when one spouse passes, a Social Security check passes with them. I use my wife and I as an example. So if my wife and I are collecting two Social Security checks, we have our retirement savings, and we have set up a personal pension plan, then, and God forbid, one of us dies early, the smaller of the two Social Security checks is going to immediately go away. So if you have one check at $2,000 a month and the smaller check at $1,500 a month, and so what will happen is it doesn't matter who dies, the $1,500 a month check goes away. And that's quick. I mean, as soon as Social Security knows, they're going to start cutting off resources. So $1,500 a month is equal to an $18,000 a year pay cut. Well, that's a pretty good pay cut. I mean, that's pretty substantial. So if you get nailed with an $18,000 a year pay cut, what are you going to do? Well, that's where the pension plan comes into play, because the pension plan can be used to replace lost income. Just because one spouse passes away doesn't mean all the bills get cut down. You know, the electric bill barely changes. Okay? The homeowner's insurance doesn't change. The property taxes don't change. And they won't go away. You know, the only thing that's going to change is you'll need one less car, maybe. And the grocery bill will go down, but it won't get cut in half. So you've got to be careful here. The electric bill does not get cut in half. So it's very important to replace that lost income. And you don't have to necessarily replace all of it, but you do have to replace some of it. So let's say that somebody, you know, again, my wife and I using us as an example, one of us passes, the $1,500 a month Social Security check is gone. But since we don't need the entire $1,500, because obviously one of us isn't here, but we may very well need $1,000, you know, which is most of that money. So instead of taking an $18,000 a year pay cut, if your pension plan pays you $1,000 a year, then your pay cut is $6,000. Well, that's actually quite manageable. $18,000, not so much. $6,000, much more manageable. So having that pension plan in place becomes incredibly important, especially now. I mean, come on, let's face it. It's expensive to live in Maryland, and it's expensive to retire. So again, grab the phone, learn more. Personal pension plan, 34% bonus, generate guaranteed retirement income, protect yourself, protect your spouse. 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Press number 2 when you hear the recording. Leave us your name and number. Promise to call you on Monday. And don't forget, I mean, we have other programs. The Safe Haven program is one of the best places to park some funds. As you go into retirement, now some people are already, they're naturally conservative. Some people get into retirement and they become more conservative. It's like, well, I was willing to take a lot more risks when I was working, but now that I don't have a regular paycheck anymore, I should probably back off on our strategy. I hear that all the time. So they become a little more conservative. And then you have people who are just high flyers. They're big risk takers. Risk does not bother them. There's not a lot of those, but there's people, you know, I have clients who risk doesn't bother them at all. But the only reason they ever became a client was they were making a logical decision, not an emotional one. And they would say things like, look, Matthew, I just turned 72. I just turned 74. Risk doesn't really bother me, but you know, really at this point in my life, it does make sense to reduce my risk. So I'm going to take some money and put it in one of your programs where I can't lose any money. And they usually opt for the Safe Haven. And currently our Safe Haven program, well, which is one of the best ones, one of the top ones, you can earn up to 13%. And the way the program is structured, it follows a particular index mimicking the S&P 500. It's like the dynamic intraday, something like that. But it has a 10-year track record of 12.8. So if somebody said, Matthew, would you like to put some of your retirement money into a program that's averaged 12.8 over the last 10 years, and there's no risk to loss, there's no volatility, and there are no fees? I'm like, really? Yes, I will do that. Absolutely, I'm in. So again, folks, learn more. Get an education. Grab the phone and give us a call. The toll-free number is 888-979-5995. Again, the toll-free number is 888-979-5995. Press number 2 when you hear the recording. Leave us your name and number. Promise to call you on Monday. And you know, going back to the pension plan for just a moment, my own version of retirement would be semi-retire. I will do that for years. I don't know how many, you know, at least 10. You know, I don't plan to just quit working, you know, jump off a cliff of the work cliff. And I'm like, okay, I'm done. Never again. I don't plan on that. So I plan to semi-retire, but that means I will continue to bring in some income. Now, if I'm the one that kicks the bucket, my wife is going to need some help. So that pension plan will replace the income and the Social Security that I was bringing in and protect her. So guys, protect your spouses, protect your wives. And I know that might sound chauvinistic. I don't care. I do believe firmly in protect your family. And a good father, a good husband, a good dad protects his family. So learn more. Folks, grab the phone and give us a call. 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Press number 2 when you hear the recording. Leave us your name and number. Promise to call you on Monday. Alrighty, break time is here. We'll be right back. 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
3: Alrighty, folks. Welcome back. Matthew Aldwan here. And let's pick up where we left off. Talking about a safe and secure retirement and filling the gaps in income that may occur using the pension plan. So one of the things that is paramount, you know, you're just never going to have a great retirement without a plan. That's all there is to it. So you need to have a plan. First off, most people, when they're planning, they start out with what do they want to do? Where do they want to go? And where do they want to live? But what they really need to do is start with how much we going to make? How much income will we have? Because that'll determine everything else. You really don't want to spend down your assets in the early years. You know, maybe in the later years, that's okay. But you don't want to be digging into the principal in the early years because you may need that money later on. None of us knows which one is going to crack 90 or 95. And it's happening a lot more lately. So we have a longer living population that hasn't quite saved enough money. What are we going to do? First thing, the pension plan, that 34% bonus goes a long way to helping you create that guaranteed retirement income so you can plan. So you can plan for what it is you want to do, where you want to go. You can have money to pay for Christmas presents for the grandkids. You know, so, I mean, those things are really important to grandparents, I can tell you that. Having become one in the last 3 years, and having two grandchildren now, I cannot tell you how much it matters to me to be there, you know, physically, spiritually, emotionally, and financially for my grandchildren. It is a really big deal. So anyway, let's start with the pension plan, 34% bonus. The safe haven, earn up to 13% when the S&P has a good year. And don't forget about the CD program, the insurance CDs, the three-year program is 5.85%, and the five-year program is 6.1%. All of these programs are insured. All of these programs are safe and secure. That's very important. Folks, grab the phone and give us a call. Our toll-free number is 888-979-5995. Again, the toll-free number is 888-979-5995. Press number 2 when you hear the recording. Leave us your name and number, and I promise to call you on Monday. Okay, now back to the article from Kiplinger. And the next part of the article says, plan for a worry-free retirement. Number 1, make a plan. You cannot wing it in retirement. That will only get you so far. It's far less stressful when you have a plan. So what will your income be? And this is very important, where will your pay raises come from? Because, you've heard the phrase fixed income. So you have two Social Security checks coming in, and you have some savings. All right. So how much can you pull from savings? How much can you draw without hurting yourself? What happens if the market takes a turn? Do you stop drawing on

0: your income, I mean, on your savings. So you have to be very careful here. So that's why the pension plan is such a useful tool. You set some money aside, and when you need it, you start drawing the income, and that's it. That income, that paycheck is there forever, and it's not included with the rest of the retirement savings that you count on for the future. You've got your bases covered with your Social Security, maybe you have a pension, and your personal pension plan. This matters, and it works. It works. It works really well. So, and the fact that this goes back to the safe haven, the no losses part. When things are bad and the markets are taking a hit, that's when retirees really get worried. Because if prices are going up and the balance in your account is going down, nothing's working right. This is all going in the opposite direction. We need to protect ourselves. So the safe haven becomes incredibly important, because if prices are going up, you can't control that. But you have not gotten dinged with losses. You absolutely can control that. Then you can look at the news, you can look at the markets, and you can say, it's not a big deal. We're not losing any money. You know, it's like one of those TV commercials. How do you know we're not going to lose any money? Because I called Matthew 5 years ago. So anyway, the bottom line here is, the safe haven plan will protect you so that you don't have to lose sleep when prices are going up and the market is going down. And plus, who doesn't want to earn up to 13% without any stock market risk? Folks, grab the phone and give us a call. Once again, the toll-free number is 888-979-5995. 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Press number 2 when you hear the recording. Leave us your name and number, and I promise to call you on Monday. Okay, break time is here. We'll be right back. 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
0: All righty, folks, welcome back. Matthew Alwan here. We are wrapping things up on today's show. So I want to take a minute to finish the article. There's a number of things here from the magazine, from Kiplinger, that they talk about that are very useful in order to make a plan. So, of course, they said the first thing was, number one, make a plan. Number two, become debt-free, okay? Paying off the mortgage, paying off any credit cards, things like that. That one's not that hard to understand. Treating Social Security as a supplement. So here's the thing. Social Security was never meant to be your primary source of income. That was never its primary purpose. However, it did become the primary source of income for millions of Americans. What you want to do is you want to look at it more as a supplement and have other resources, other places to go to get your retirement income. You know, if I had to do it over again, I would probably, the one thing I would seriously consider would be a job or where there is a fat, juicy pension at the end of it. And that in and of itself takes a great deal of worry out of retirement. Okay, number four, max out your tax advantage retirements. So I frequently tell people, like, whatever the number is, max out your retirement savings in the 401k, IRA. But also, don't forget about the Roth. The Roth is a big deal. You want to be able to max out your Roth as well, because that money will be tax-free in retirement. And I know taxes, you know, Trump did cut taxes, but ask yourself this question. Will taxes be higher or lower in the future? What do you think? Will they be higher or lower in the future? Number five, build an emergency fund. Everybody has to have an emergency fund. And there are lots of different numbers out there, whether they say you need to have 3 months worth of expenses set up and saved. You need to have 6 months worth of living expenses saved. Whatever that number is, it's not a month. You can be sure of that. And I don't think three's enough. I like the idea of having 6 months to a year worth of living expenses set aside. But you've definitely got to have that emergency fund. Number six, diversify your investments. And that's, again, that's where I come into play with the programs that I have. Not a lot of people have the safe haven program. Not a lot of people have the insurance CDs. And certainly not enough people have the pension plans. They are very useful tools. And, you know, moving some money out of your traditional brokerage account and putting it into something that will guarantee your retirement income, you know, is something worth thinking about. And, or depending upon your age and your risk tolerance, taking some resources out of a brokerage account and putting them into the safe haven where, okay, let's see, there's no fees, there's no losses, and you can earn up to 13%, and there's no volatility. With a brokerage account, there are fees, there are losses, and you don't know what you're going to earn. Hopefully it's going to be a good number. Maybe it's more than 13, maybe it's not. But you definitely are exposed to risk, volatility, and losses. Take care of your health. That is huge. That is huge. It is a lot cheaper to be healthy than it is to be sick in retirement. And now it might cost a little more at the grocery store today, but it really does make a big difference later on. It's a lot cheaper to be healthy in retirement than it is to be sick. And then consider unretiring. I actually really like that one. Unretiring, because my own personal circumstance is, you know, I got to have something to do. Okay, that's number one. That's just who I am. I got to have something to do. I'm not the kind of guy, I can't play golf all day. I can't go fishing. Okay, I love golf, but I can't play golf every day. So I need something to do. And I've been like that my whole life. My wife says I'm a workaholic. I'm like, I'm not a workaholic. Oh, yes, you are. I'm like, no, I just gotta have something to do. And that's why thank goodness, I love the work that I do. I'm one of the few Americans that could actually say they love their job. So I'm very fortunate in that regard. I'm very fortunate that I am healthy and I can do what I do part-time for many years. I can semi-retire, take care of my clients, still make some money, enjoy my grandchildren. I mean, it really does, for me, sets up nicely. So I consider myself to be very lucky in this regard. I continue to save some money. I've got clients who, even though they're retired, they keep saving money every month. It's very impressive. So anyway, the programs, the CD program, we have two CD programs. The 5-year, 6.1%. The 3-year is 5.85%. Good programs. 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And the pension plan gives you a guaranteed retirement income, and it starts you out with a 34% bonus. 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Learn a little bit more about how these things work and how they can benefit you. Toll-free number is 888-979-5995. Again, that's 888-979-5995. Press number 2 when you hear the recording. Leave us your name and number. Call you Monday. That's it for today. Everybody have a good week. Back again next Sunday. 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

0: breaking news this hour from townhall.com. I'm Michael Harrington. Minneapolis is facing criticism over a Citibank finance program designed to accommodate Islamic restrictions on interest. Correspondent Ron Taylor.
1: Since 2007, Minneapolis has issued $1.4 million of interest-free loans to 48 businesses through its alternative financing program. The initiative replaces interest with a 2% rate of return and currently has 8 active loans totaling $470,000. Critics say similar programs in other cities raise questions about assimilation and equal treatment under American law. Ron Taylor reporting.
0: This week brings the end of a year-long U.S. ban on cattle from northern Mexico. Correspondent Donna Warder.
2: Ranchers in northern Mexico are getting ready to export their cattle to the U.S. following a year-long ban. An outbreak of the flesh-eating parasite known as the New World screwworm fly was affecting the cattle industry on both sides of the border. On Monday, the U.S. plans to restart imports at the border crossing in Douglas, Arizona, and new restrictions are in place. Eventually, 1,300 cattle per day can enter the U.S. I'm Donna Warder.
0: Authorities say that Russian and Ukrainian drone and missile strikes have killed at least 10 people. Ukrainian officials say one person died Saturday in a ballistic missile strike that came very close to Kyiv. A fast-growing wildfire spreading from the Sierra foothills toward the center of Reno, Nevada today. The Hawk Fire grew to more than 10,000 acres overnight. Nearly 14,000 homes ordered evacuated, and the go-down zone reaches the edge of the University of Nevada campus. Guinea's Civil Protection Service says a mountainous heap of trash has collapsed in Dar es Salaam, the largest landfill in the country. At least 22 people have been killed. More on these stories at townhall.com.
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0: The hardline new leader of Iran's top security body is threatening neighboring countries against joining U.S. efforts to squeeze Tehran's economy. He says the U.S. has increased global nuclear insecurity. Egypt is trying to revive Iran-U.S. negotiations, and Iraq and Iran say that Tehran has helped some ships carrying Iraqi oil to transit the Strait of Hormuz. Other developments include an expected meeting between French President Emmanuel Macron and Saudi Crown Prince Mohammed bin Salman. After trade negotiations crumbled in the 11th hour, President Trump's 50% tariffs on scores of Canadian imports kicked in yesterday. The new levies are expected to affect roughly $20 billion of Canadian goods, ranging from hockey sticks to agricultural products. Canada's Prime Minister Mark Carney quickly promised his government will roll out dollar-for-dollar retaliatory measures beginning September 8th. News and analysis at townhall.com. The Energy Department is investing $500 million to modernize a major steel facility in Middletown, Ohio. Correspondent Richard Boyd reports.
4: The Trump administration says the project will protect 2,300 American jobs and strengthen the domestic supply chain. Cleveland-Cliffs plans to upgrade its blast furnace, generate electricity from mill gases, and recycle industrial byproducts. Supporters call it a step toward restoring U.S. manufacturing and reducing dependence on foreign suppliers, while acknowledging taxpayers shouldn't have to subsidize the industry forever. Richard Boyd reporting.
0: Today is Sunday, August the 23rd, and some notable people are celebrating a birthday today, including actress Barbara Eden. She's still with us at 95 years old. Actor and singer Rick Springfield turned 77 today. Michigan Governor Gretchen Whitmer is 55. More on these stories at townhall.com.
5: your Fox 45 forecast. Mostly sunny and warm with temperatures in the low 80s. Mostly clear and cool and comfortable tonight as lows fall into the low 60s. From the Fox 45 Weather Authority, I'm meteorologist Amy Aronson for Talk Radio 680 WCBM.
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8: 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Prashant, we've got a busy show today, and I want to start things off with a fascinating story. Most people have probably never heard the name Ted Benna. Back in 1981, this guy found a loophole in the tax code. Boom. Fast forward, it's the 401k. Used it to create the 401k. There was a lot more to it than that, but the same account that 70 plus million Americans use today, now more than 40 years later, the guy who invented the 401k is saying it doesn't really work the way it should for a huge share of the workforce. He's busy trying to build something new to fix it. So long story short, the guy who invented the 401k is now saying his own invention isn't working. What's your reaction?
9: I think as cost of living has gone up, Mike, you know, you're asking people to save more and more of their earnings pre-tax. And with cost of living going up, with real wages staying kind of stagnant, it feels like, I think a lot of people are just kind of up against the wall a little bit and feeling like maybe they can't save quite as much for retirement as it was always counseled that they should. I mean, I even go back to some of the old advice from, you know, some of the most popular retirement and financial planning personalities, let's say on the radio, that used to talk about investing 15% of your wealth just for retirement alone. I think more and more people in this day and age, as the cost of living goes up, are finding that to be a harder and harder task to try to accomplish. Now, certainly folks that are in higher income brackets, whether it's, you know, folks like doctors and attorneys and things like that, I think those people are certainly taking advantage of the 401k, but that in and of itself brings up a whole nother kind of can of worms to talk about, which is the taxation of the 401k. But that being said, I think the average person in America today is finding it really difficult to scrounge up enough money from every paycheck to put 10 or 15% away for retirement. And I think that is a huge long-term concern, not just for the health of the individual's retirement plan, but as the stock market as a whole, I think there's concern surrounding people not investing into the stock market at the same rate that they used to, say, 20 or 30 years ago. So a lot of different layers to this onion. But that being said, generally, I am very concerned about the state of the younger generation's ability to save for retirement.
8: 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In chapter three, you break out some of the 401k. And, just specifically, you were just talking about stocks and you have a fast fact in there. And I'm sure the number is slightly updated since publication, but of the 3.7 million 401k plan participants, in 401ks, 94.3 hold equities or stock market investments. Again, Prashant, I'm reading your words from your book in Fiscal Health, Retirement Wealth, available for free from our listeners at retiremaryland.com. So that's an astounding number to me.
9: It is. It kind of just speaks to the fact that when you have a 401k, a lot of people have a set it and forget it mentality. You started investing into this 401k years ago when you started with your employer. It sat in stocks because that's where everybody told you the best place to invest your money was. Yeah. And then maybe after 10, 20, 30 years, hopefully you've accumulated a significant balance for retirement. The question then becomes, has your allocation or has your strategy changed at all the closer you got to retirement? And by the way, I think that there's this misconception that solely because you are getting close to retirement, you should inherently take less risk. I'm actually a believer that that one size fits all advice is not appropriate. I don't think that just because you're getting older that you should take less risk. I think that that decision should be based really on several determining factors. One of them being how much income you need when you retire. Another is, of course, your age. Another one of them is just your risk capacity. Like, how do you feel about investing your money in the stock market? And so if you have an old 401k plan that hasn't been revisited in 10 years or 20 years, maybe you're not even sure how much money is in there. That can be a good thing in a way because it shows that you've just kind of systematically committed to the process. But the closer and closer you get to retirement, I think you have to take a deeper dive. You got to be a lot more sensitive to losing money in those accounts. And so having a very equity or stock-based allocation, heavy allocation, may not be the right thing for you at this stage of the game. If you're not sure, I always say it's worthwhile to have a conversation where you could have a professional fiduciary look at this and give you expert advice. And, you know, we'll do that. We always open up our phone lines. If you wanted to schedule one of those visits, the phone number for today's program, it's 833-856-1387. That's 833-856-1387. Dial that number, schedule a no cost, no obligation retirement review. Let's dive into that 401k and see what you have and whether or not it's actually working for you the way that you had hoped.
8: All right, Prashant. So we started off the segment talking about the gentleman who came up with the idea for the 401k back in 1981, is saying essentially, and he's got some plans that he's working on, he's putting out there. But for our listeners, the bigger thing here is, okay, even if the guy who came up with the 401k says the system doesn't serve everyone well, what should somebody already deep into their 401k take away from this, or somebody who, you know, maybe is looking for options the way that the founder of the 401k is now proposing?
9: To me, the 401k is a really powerful tool, but really it is just one tool. Okay. It was never designed to be someone's entire retirement plan by itself. And how we know that is when you look at your 401k statement, Mike, it doesn't tell you anywhere on that statement how much income you could withdraw or how much of a paycheck you could create for yourself or when your money is scheduled or projected to run out. It doesn't tell you what your tax rate is likely to be when you take that money out. It doesn't tell you how much money there might be left over for you to pass on as a legacy. And so investments are important. 401ks are incredibly important in the modern day and age of retirement planning, but it's just one piece of the puzzle. And in order to make your retirement plan as efficient, as well-rounded as possible, I think you need all of these different puzzle pieces to fit together. At the same time, we need taxes to be a piece of it. We need investments. 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We need estate planning and legacy planning. 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
8: 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Prashant, I want to talk to you this segment about something that almost every retiree eventually faces. A lot of people put off, and it has to do with the house, and specifically, what to do with the house. The home that obviously made a lot of sense while you're raising a family, maybe it was close to work at the time, but does it make sense when retirement changes that picture? Downsize, relocate, some never move anywhere, dig in, stay exactly where they are. There's a lot to that decision. So, Prashant, for most people, as a matter of fact, the house they're living in when they retire isn't their forever home. Why is this such a hard issue for people to tackle when you have this conversation with folks?
9: Well, housing is usually a retiree's single largest asset, at least in their mind it is, because it's something that we live in. We can put our hands on it every day. And quite frankly, deciding to downsize or relocate or stay put, it carries not just massive financial consequences as it pertains to cash flow, taxes, long-term care, just general day-to-day standard of living. But I think it also carries a lot of emotional weight, doesn't it, Mike? When you live in the same house for 20, 25, 30 years, making that decision to move is really a big deal. You're really kind of separating yourself from 20 or 30 years potentially of memories. And so I think there's absolutely an emotional component that goes into it. And, you know, current events as it pertains to interest rates and so on and so forth, all those types of things also carry some sort of a financial weight as people go to make the decision. So it's something that increasingly we're seeing our clients want to downsize. I mean, certainly you want less stress in retirement, not more. And what we're finding is that with these larger houses that are inherently more expensive, that come with high tax bills being in the state of Maryland, as you know, I think a lot of our clients are just starting to move on from that. And it's a really interesting thing to watch year after year.
8: You know, Prashant, I think it's interesting you brought up kind of the emotional side of things too, because I'm sure that there's a lot of folks that don't want to sell the home that has, you know, the notches on the door frame of the kids growing up or the shed that you built with your own bare right. hands out back. You know, that's got to be a kind of an interesting and difficult element in addition to all the P's and Q's you talked about in terms of taxation and cost and all of that, that emotionally, a lot of folks are tied to that home.
9: Well, that's exactly it, isn't it? And I think the challenge is at what point does one side of that equation outweigh the other side, right? Like at what point does the stress associated with higher taxes and more upkeep and more maintenance? Does that get outweighed by the fact that, hey, I'm just kind of ready to go, yeah, or I want to stay, yeah, right? So like there's this balancing act that I feel like, not just our clients, but people heading for retirement or in retirement are thinking. The way I kind of think of it is your family home is like you're hiking up, it's like a heavy hiking backpack almost, right? You're like you're hiking when you were raising kids, you're commuting to a job. You needed this massive backpack that was loaded with all your stuff that you might have needed on that long hike. But when you retire, the commute disappears, your lifestyle changes, kids leave the house, your responsibility is really just hopefully to yourself and maybe to your spouse, not necessarily to your kids or anything like that. And so continuing to haul this giant expensive backpack around just out of habit, that's the type of thing that can exhaust you. So there's some really interesting data that came out here. Hire a Helpers 2026 Retirement Migration Study found that the median retirement age move was just 11.7 miles. So think about that. I think a lot of people think that, hey, we'll move to the tax-free state or we'll move for warmer weather. But what we're finding, and we even see this with our client base, is that people are just moving 5 or 10 miles down the road just into a different type of living situation. Actually, one of my longest tenured, one of my favorite clients, is moving within the exact same town that her current house is in. She's moving 3.5 miles down the street, but she's going from like, you know, a 2,500 square foot house down to like 1,000 square foot condo. And that's because, you know, unfortunately her spouse had passed away 7 or 8 years ago. She's finally to the point now where it's just too much to upkeep the old family home. She doesn't need 5 bedrooms and 4 bathrooms anymore when it's just her. So very interesting dynamic.
8: And everybody has their own individual dynamic. We talked about the emotions that maybe you're attached to that home, but in that situation, maybe the emotion of being somewhere where now you're missing a lost loved one becomes even more difficult to stay there. So if you're staying or you're going, either path can affect your income plan, your taxes, and your long-term care picture, as well as whatever emotional elements are undoubtedly part of that. 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You can set that up. 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So Prashant, what does it actually take to make a home work for aging in place? If somebody's, you know, keeping the roots, not moving, what does it take to make a home work like that?
9: Well, as we know, like most homes weren't built with aging in mind, right? Like there's a lot of modification that could really be necessary if you want to age in place in the current housing situation that you're in, but that could mean anything from things like a stair lift to wider doorways, walk-in tubs in the bathrooms, better lighting. And as you know, Mike, I mean, these upgrades, they can range. I mean, I'm going through like a little bit of a renovation in my basement right now, and the cost of materials is high, the cost of labor is high. I feel like contractors have a lot of work that they're getting through, so you never know, like, are you getting the best price or whatever. So when we talk about upgrading property, especially in this area in Maryland, you could see huge variance in cost. So I think it's worth planning for them well before they become urgent. Like you'd always rather, I think, update things too soon than have to do them too late, right? And so I think that's a big deal. And so whether or not you stay in your home or you modify the home by and stay in it, or you end up moving, I think you should have some sense of what that's going to look like and what the financial impact of either scenario is ultimately going to be on your plan. What we found though, when we've had clients come over and maybe they've been with other advisors and they come over to our firm, I've had so many people over the years tell me things like, hey, we never planned for this or planned for different scenarios proactively. I would have a scenario and I would say, hey, now I need to downsize. And then our advisor would take us through that scenario. But we didn't understand what the options were, whether we downsize or not. Or if we stayed, what it would look like. If we downsized, what it would look like. So basically what I'm saying is I think you just have to do the homework ahead of time so that you know what your options are. You don't want to wait till you're ready to make the decision to evaluate the options. You should know years ahead of time approximately what that could look like. Yet so many advisors, I feel like, are not running these scenarios for clients. And my question is, why not?
8: Yeah. And Prashant, I mean, you know, you're specifically talking about options there. Are there options outside of selling a home in terms of, okay, maybe we're not, don't want to relocate, but a way to maybe access home equity without moving? Is there something out there that other than putting the home on the market and moving that people can explore, can learn from you about their options?
9: Look, I think there's a lot of talk in the past about things like reverse mortgages. You know, formerly there are home equity conversion mortgages, which allows you to access your home equity as a standby line of credit without selling the house or taking on traditional monthly payments. But here's the thing. It's not the right thing for everybody. It could be beneficial for some retirees as, you know, could act as a buffer that helps protect the rest of your portfolio during a market downturn. But these things oftentimes have a lot of moving parts. They oftentimes have pretty steep consequences if they're not thought through and planned for appropriately. So before you do something like a home equity conversion mortgage or reverse mortgage, you want to evaluate your portfolio as a whole. I think what it comes back to more than anything, I think the single biggest driver of retirement success is to look at a client's income. I've said for years that the higher the income is in retirement, the better the outcome tends to be. And so with your house being potentially one of your largest assets, you want to make sure that you have consistent, reliable income built into your plan through things like dividends or annuities or pensions or Social Security. You want to make sure that those things are in place so that you don't have to make a rash decision or a huge decision like a reverse mortgage. But that being said, there are several ways to think through your income in retirement. I think you should explore all those ways before you figure out what the best is for you.
8: For a lot of folks, it's a lifestyle decision, but for everybody, it's a financial decision. And if you want the real numbers, not just a guess, if you're weighing this decision of relocating or downsizing, give Prashant Sabapathy and the team at Elite Income Advisors a call, 833-856-1387. 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Prashant, you know, we talked a lot about emotion, but specifically financially, let's talk taxes. When somebody is looking at relocating or downsizing or changing their living arrangement, however that may be, what is the first thing they need to consider? They need to ask you when it comes to taxes.
9: Two things come to mind. Number one is, are there actually going to be taxes when you sell the house? Okay. Just because you're selling a primary residence does not automatically mean that it will be excluded from taxation. You're only allowed to exclude a certain amount of gains on your primary residence. So number one is, are you going to owe taxes if you sold your house? You have to answer that question and understand that answer first and foremost. Secondly, if you are moving, where you move to will absolutely impact your tax situation. If you're going to move to a state that has zero income tax at the state level, that could be beneficial, but at what cost? Is cost of living higher or lower than your current situation? The second thing I'd look at, Mike, is it's not just about selling your primary residences. We've had so many clients who have invested into rental properties over the year, and now they're considering that the rental property is too much work. And so they want to sell that property as well to free up some additional cash flow, get some additional equity out of their situation. But there could be taxation associated with selling an investment property. So look, folks, if you're staring at a house that's become too much work, if you're wondering if, you know, selling a house could free up some cash flow that you need for potentially healthcare, travel, What I want you to do is not make an emotional decision. 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
8: 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That visit, a sit-down conversation with Prashant isn't going to cost you anything. 833-856-1387. Prashant, last segment, we were literally just, you wrapped up, you were talking about taking emotion out of financial decisions. It is quite literally a conversation we have often on this program, but there's a smaller and kind of quieter emotional struggle that might affect a huge number of retirees and folks listening right now, and that's the hesitation to actually spend the money they worked their whole lives to save. Prashant, do you find that you specifically have to give people sometimes a license to spend in retirement, if you will, to go James Bond on you?
9: I think this is one of the neatest things about what I do every single day. Cause when we do these retirement reviews with existing clients, so folks that have come on with us and we've created a plan and now we're servicing and doing maintenance on those plans. so many of our clients are stuck in the saver's mindset. They were used to saving money because they watched their parents maybe struggle or go through the Great Depression or whatever it was, grandparents, parents. They did a really good job saving money. And I think that saver's mindset is one that's really difficult to shift from saving to spending. And so I don't like to refer to it as a license to spend, Mike, because at the end of the day, it's their money and they should be able to do with it whatever they want. They certainly don't need my permission. But that being said, what gives people confidence to be able to spend the way that I think that they deserve to is being able to have proof that their spending is not going to derail them. How often do advisors, and if you're listening in the car right now, maybe your advisor said this to you. If you're listening on the podcast, has your advisor ever said to you, yeah, you have enough money. Go ahead and spend. Go ahead and take that trip and travel. And then for some reason, it doesn't land for you. You don't believe them or you're still scared to do it even after they tell you that it's okay. Why do you think that is? To me, Mike, I think it's because taking someone's word for it is not good enough. If it was me, I would want to see proof.
8: Yeah.
9: Meaning I want to see analysis that's supported by real data, that's projected analysis based on the investment portfolio that I have or that the guaranteed income streams that I have, that spending that $10,000 or $20,000 or $30,000 on a dream trip is not going to affect me. Yet I think so many advisors do not deliver proof. They effectively take an attitude of, hey, I'm the expert, take my word for it. Well, even if you are the expert, what I've found is taking somebody's word for it is just not good enough in this day and age, which is why we like to deal with facts. We like to deal with data, and we like to be able to support people's emotional decisions in being able to spend money with real hard data. And I think that's really important in this day and age.
8: If you're out there listening and you've had that conversation with your advisor and you said, hey, can I go on this vacation? They say, yeah, sure, you're good, or you'll be fine, or no big deal, enjoy the trip. And then you actually asked a huge follow-up question, Prashant, which is why or how? Why should I do this, or how can I do this? And they don't come at you with analysis and real data, then that is absolutely worth a phone call, because that question will be answered a lot differently by Prashant Sabapathy and the team at Elite Income Advisors. You ask that question, will I be good? They're going to give you analysis and real data and show you why? 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Now, Prashant, you talked about, when I asked you, you know, about, and I apologize for using license to spend, but somebody walks in the door with confusion. You provide clarity and they walk out with confidence. I think that's what you're talking about when you say this is one of the coolest parts of your job or one of your favorite parts of doing what you do.
9: Well, there was this Corebridge financial study. I thought this was really interesting. This study came out that said, this is Corebridge Financial's 2026 decumulation survey, found that 38% of retirees have spent less than they wanted to specifically to preserve the size of their retirement nest egg. That same survey found that 70% of retirees, 7 out of 10, consider it very important that their nest egg not shrink at all during retirement. And so these are real problems that people are having a hard time solving. They're either not spending enough because they're concerned, or they're not spending enough because they don't want to see their balances go down. Both, I think, very legitimate types of concerns. But what would it mean to you if you had a plan, or you could look at one sheet of paper and know that your income would always be what you needed it to be? Okay, and I'm not saying that is possible, by the way, for every single person, but if you're sitting at home listening, thinking, my advisor's always just told me it's going to be okay, but I've never actually been able to verify it by looking at something concrete, What would it mean to you if you were able to look at something concrete? How much stress would that alleviate in your financial life? What would that do for your mental state of mind? What would that allow you to do with your money so that you could actually enjoy retirement and not have to worry every single day about, hey, am I growing or am I shrinking? Or hey, do I actually have enough to retire? I think that's really what this comes down to, Mike. At the end of the day, you can visit with any number of different advisors. And look, there's four advisors in my building, okay? But that being said, I think the people that are a good fit for us and we're a good fit for them, it tends to be because they're looking for something that they haven't gotten yet. And that ultimately comes back to proof. And so if you find yourself in that 70% that thinks it's very important to make sure that your nest egg not shrink and you haven't figured out how to do it just yet, you're going to call this phone number, 833-856-1387, and schedule that appointment. Let's just have a conversation about whether or not you're actually on track.
8: Okay, I don't want to get into psychology too much here, but I mean, we're kind of programmed, and you talked about this. We're programmed 30, 40 years of working. You look at your account balance, that paycheck hits, it goes up. You open up the app on your phone, you're hoping for green numbers on the stock market that day with your investments or whatever it is. I mean, you know, even if you're, maybe you're like me, and you dabble in some sports wagering every once in a while, I want to check my bet and see that it won. Now, when money's coming out in retirement, that's not a bad thing. You're not losing money. It's part of the plan, right, Prashant? I'm sure there's a psychological element that's hard for those of us who are hardwired to go for the high score like we're playing, you know, Donkey Kong, and then to actually

0: I think the mark of a good plan is that it accounts for both scenarios, not just guards against only one of them. I think there should be a scenario where you can do the things that you want to do and not set yourself up so that you're just constantly sacrificing for the rest of your life only to die with a couple $1 million. Like, that doesn't seem right to me. But by the same token, if you end up living to be 100 years old, like my grandmother who passed away earlier this year, she was 100 years old. You want to make sure that you have enough money to make that scenario work out as well. So a good practical first step is to separate the emotional reaction from the actual numbers. When you're able to look at one sheet of paper and know what your income is going to be, if you're able to look at one sheet of paper and make sure that you understand your net worth or your taxes, I think that is what gives people confidence. A plan that lays out guaranteed income, a sustainable rate of withdrawal, having a cushion for the unexpected, those are precisely the types of things that can turn a vague fear into a specific data-driven, testable plan with answers. Okay. So if you're not sure how to do that, if your advisor hasn't done that, maybe you're a do-it-yourselfer who doesn't know how to test this phase of your financial plan, 833-856-1387. Schedule that review in Ellicott City. It's about a 1-hour visit. It's totally free of cost. We're going to talk about the things that are specifically important to you. When you make that phone call and schedule that appointment, you are not agreeing to do business with us. You're not agreeing to become a client. All you're doing is scheduling some time to sit down with a pro to talk through what's important to you and to figure out whether or not we're even the right match for each other. 833-856-1387.
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2: 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Ellicott City is where the headquarters is. They also have that satellite office in Annapolis. So serving all of Central Maryland, Prashant, and I want to go out to some of our questions from our listeners over the weeks. I've got one, and it's, I'm about 6 months away from retirement, but my company just offered me a buyout that would end my job 3 years earlier than I planned. Does that change everything, or could that actually be an opportunity?
0: It could be either. Remember, a buyout isn't automatically good or bad. It just creates almost a new set of decisions that you have to consider. And so before you decide to accept the buyout or not, we really want to understand kind of whether or not that package strengthens your retirement plan as a whole, or if it actually in a way creates a hole that has to be filled somewhere else. Like, for example, if it's going to force you into retiring 3 years early, how are you going to make up the income gap over that 3 years if you don't have enough money saved? And maybe you do.

0: you have enough money saved. Maybe you don't, but these are precisely the things that you'll have to look at. So you want to compare the buyout to the income that you'll actually be giving up. You'll want to evaluate things like healthcare costs, specifically if you are before the age of Medicare, which would be age 65. And then, of course, you want to review how taking that buyout potentially could affect things like your Social Security benefit in the future, because if you're having three less years of earnings, that could be a bad thing for your Social Security, potentially. You got to evaluate how it's going to impact your taxes. And then, of course, things like long-term care, right? If you're losing out on income, does that impact how you would deal with a major health event in the future? Of course, the right answer is going to be buried in your plan, which is why you have to look at every component to the plan before you make a decision like this. But that being said, a buyout isn't automatically good or bad. You just have to evaluate whether or not it's the right thing at the right time for your specific situation, Mike.
1: All right, Prashant, we're bouncing around with questions from our listeners in this segment of Retire Smart. Marilyn, here's another one. Said, let's see. I recently inherited some money from a parent. Okay, that sounds good. Should I pay off my mortgage, invest it for retirement, or just leave it in savings? Apparently, you only have three options here, Prashant. So that's what Jared put out there. Should I pay off my mortgage, invest it for retirement, or just leave it in savings?
0: Well, it depends, doesn't it? It depends on several things. It depends on how much you already have saved for retirement. So maybe you're already set up properly for retirement and you don't need to invest it. Maybe it would be better suited paying off your mortgage, because if the mortgage was paid off, you now don't have this monthly payment, which now frees up a lot of cash flow potentially for you. Should I just leave it in savings? I mean, I'm a big proponent of using three buckets of money when you get to or close to retirement, having a bank bucket, which is good for liquid emergency cash, green bucket, which is for guaranteed income, and then a red bucket, which should be invested in the market. Well, if your bank bucket doesn't have 6 months or 12 months of savings in it, maybe keeping the inheritance just in savings could be the right thing for you. So look, it's a great problem to have, but there is no automatic answer. And yet so many advisors would take a question like this and just say, you know what, you should automatically pay off your mortgage because having no debt is the most important thing. Well, that could be right for a lot of people, but for some people, having a mortgage and investing that money could be a better solution for you. So you want to consider interest rates. You want to consider taxes. You want to consider liquidity. You want to match up the money to your biggest financial need. I've said for years that every dollar in your plan needs to have its own purpose. Okay. Some dollars are better suited for paying down debt. Some dollars are better suited for investment. Until you look at your plan holistically and understand what each dollar is actually supposed to be doing, it's really hard to give cookie cutter advice on the radio or on a podcast. Definitely sit down with a pro, evaluate everything, and then make an informed decision from there.
1: 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You can also just give them a call. Get right on Prashant's calendar, 833-856-1387. That number again is 833-856-1387. All right, Prashant, next up, next question is, my employer is offering me a pension buyout, a lump sum instead of monthly payments for life. How do I know which option is better?
0: Okay, at risk of going back to the default answer of, hey, evaluate your whole plan, I think I've kind of said that enough. Here are the things you should consider, okay? Obviously, you want to look at the lump sum value and what that is worth. So let's just use a hypothetical. Let's say that they are going to offer you either a lump sum of $500,000 or they're going to give you a guaranteed lifetime income of, say, $2,500 per month. I'm making up these numbers, okay, just approximately, just to make my point. You're going to want to compare the lifetime income versus the additional flexibility that you get by doing the lump sum. Meaning, if you took the lump sum, could you create an equivalent or better amount of income by taking and harnessing that lump sum? So that's number one thing to consider, compare guaranteed lifetime income versus lump sum investment control. Number two, evaluate survivor benefits and inflation protection. This is particularly important if you are married. So if you're married and you do not take the lump sum, what happens to that monthly income? Is your spouse going to get all of it, some of it, or none of it if you pass away? Secondly, on that point is, does the income increase with inflation each and every year? If the answer is yes, how much does it increase by? If the answer is no, is that a concern? Because 10 years from now, those dollars are not going to go quite as far as the cost of living goes up. And so when you evaluate all these different factors, whether it's income versus investments, whether it's survivor benefits and inflation protection, you have to consider all this data before making that decision. Because typically when you make a pension decision like that, whether it's income versus lump sum, typically those decisions are irreversible. So you don't want to be 5 years, 10 years, 12 years into retirement thinking, oh my goodness, I made a mistake when I retired. Make sure that you're not going to make that mistake, which is why I always say the one thing that you cannot make that decision without is confidence. You have to have confidence that you are making the right decision at the right time for you and your situation. If you're going through this, and we've seen this with some of the defense contractors in the area around Fort Meade, we've seen this with some of the big communications companies. I'll leave them unnamed, but we have clients at a lot of these firms. They're doing these offers. And so I've had a ton of these conversations in the last 5 years alone. If you find yourself in this situation, give us a call. Let's just talk about it and figure out which option is the best for you.
1: 833-856-1387 is the number to give Prashant a call. You can also go online, eliteincomeadvisors.com. And Prashant, one more here. And I really think this is going to hit home with a lot of people listening, a lot of families. My adult child wants to move back home indefinitely while figuring things out. I want to help, but I'm worried it could delay my retirement. How do I handle that?
0: Well, it's both a financial decision and a family decision, isn't it?
1: Oh, yeah.
0: Like helping family, I think we all want to do that to the extent that we can, but retirement has to remain financially sustainable. It's a decision of trade-offs, right? Like, what is it worth to you from a family kind of standpoint, if it meant delaying your retirement 2 or 3 years? And I'm not saying that will be the case for everybody, but if you did have to delay your retirement by a year or two simply to support an adult child who wants to move back home, is that going to be something that you're willing to take on? So typically when we run into cases like this with our clients, the advice is pretty straightforward. Number one, set clear expectations and timelines. Okay. And understand the financial impact before blindly agreeing to it, and protect your retirement and do so in a way that you don't have to sacrifice having compassion. So maybe there are other alternatives that you can still be a part of that might not include your adult child moving home, but could still give you the opportunity to support them in their life's journey. I think about retirement choices like a complex domino set up on your kitchen table, right? And removing any one domino or accidentally hitting one down could set off a chain reaction that is really difficult to clean up after the fact. So if you're facing that big life-changing decision now, whether it's a company buyout, pension lump sum, maybe you're scheduled to inherit money, or maybe you do have family needs and how to balance that with your own future, don't make an irreversible mistake in isolation. 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
3: 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Information presented on this program is believed to be factual and up to date, but we do not guarantee its accuracy, and it should not be regarded as complete analysis of the subjects discussed. Discussion should not be construed as an offer to buy or sell, or a solicitation of an offer to buy or sell the investments mentioned. The professional advisor should be consulted before implementing any of the strategies discussed. Investments involve varying degrees of risk, and there can be no assurance that any specific investment or strategy will be suitable or profitable for a client's portfolio. Investment advisory services offered through Elite Income Advisors Incorporated, a registered investment advisor located in Ellicott City, Maryland. The firm only conducts business in states and jurisdictions in which they are properly registered or exempt from registration requirements. Registration is not an endorsement of the firm by securities regulators and does not mean the advisor has achieved a specific level of skill or ability. Content should not be viewed as personalized financial advice. 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

0: news this hour from Town Hall. I'm Mary Rose. The Freedom 250 Grand Prix is underway in Washington, D.C. The IndyCar race circles the National Mall, with President Trump and the First Lady taking a ceremonial lap before President Trump waved the green flag. The Trump administration is tightening rules on who can receive taxpayer-funded tax credits.
1: The Treasury Department and IRS have issued proposed regulations to block illegal immigrants from collecting refundable tax credits. The rules clarify that credits such as the Earned Income Tax Credit and Child Tax Credit are federal public benefits reserved for U.S. citizens, nationals, and qualified aliens. Treasury Secretary Scott Bessent said the days of illegal aliens collecting taxpayer-funded benefits are over. Willie Nelson, Washington.
0: An Army unit in Europe specializing in drone warfare has been told to stop learning and start using the battlefield technology and return to being a traditional infantry battalion. Reporter Bernie Bennett has more on this.
2: Last November, 600 soldiers formed the 173rd Airborne Brigade in Europe that specialized in drone warfare and was set up to be used as a dedicated unit that could deploy anywhere drones were required. General Christopher Leneve, the Army's acting chief of staff, has ordered that battalion to refocus on its core mission of being an airborne infantry unit. Ukrainian President Volodymyr Zelensky said in March that Ukrainian officials were helping five countries in the Middle East and Gulf region counter Iranian drone attacks, while the United States and European countries were among others that requested their support. Bernie Bennett in Washington.
0: One person is dead, another wounded in a fast food restaurant shooting early Sunday in Brooklyn. It happened just after midnight at America's Best Wings and Pizza on Rockaway Avenue in Brownsville. More on these stories at townhall.com.
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0: Republicans could receive a major boost from Elon Musk as the next midterm elections approach. Correspondent Andrew Stewart reports.
5: Musk may reportedly spend as much as $200 million supporting Republican candidates and voter turnout efforts nationwide. This potentially dwarfs the $70 million Musk spent during the 2024 campaign. The spending could come as the GOP holds a major cash advantage over Democrats. The RNC reportedly has a $115 million lead in cash on hand, while the DNC faces significant debt. Andrew Stewart reporting.
0: Gas station giant Buc-ee's has sparked a backlash in Ohio over one of its frequent trademark infringement lawsuits. Texas-based chain Buc-ee's says in its lawsuit that the logo for Beaver's Mini Mart in the city of Beaver Creek is too closely resembled. More at townhall.com. The CDC is warning about alfalfa sprouts.
6: A food poisoning outbreak linked to alfalfa sprouts has sickened people in 15 states. The Centers for Disease Control and Prevention says 55 cases have been documented, including 4 hospitalizations. The outbreak involves salmonella and different strains of E. coli. Officials say the cases are linked to alfalfa sprouts from Everything Sprouts, a Minnesota grower. The sprouts were sold under the Calco and Everything Sprouts brands. Last year, the FDA warned Everything Sprouts about several concerns, including a leaking roof. Keith Peters reporting.
0: Chinese humanoid robots have set records, including beating Usain Bolt's 100-meter sprint record at the World Humanoid Robot Games in Beijing. The event opened on Saturday, and it's in its second year. It features more than 2,000 robots. More on these stories at townhall.com.
7: your Fox 45 forecast. Mostly sunny and warm with temperatures in the low 80s. Mostly clear and cool and comfortable tonight as lows fall into the low 60s. From the Fox 45 Weather Authority, I'm meteorologist Amy Aronson for Talk Radio 680 WCBM.
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10: And welcome to the Gold Show, folks. I am your host, Walt Phillips, and this broadcast is brought to you by my good friends over at the Reagan Gold Group. Now, I'm going to get right into it today because I have been waiting for this moment. I've been talking about this moment for weeks. I've been telling you on this show every single week that the time to buy is now, that the fundamentals were screaming, that the smart money was loading up while the public was sitting on the sidelines, frozen, waiting for some kind of sign from the universe. Well, folks, the sign is here. Gold just pushed past $4,300 an ounce. Silver moved over 5% in a single session. The metals are moving. The elevator doors are open. And I need you to understand what that means, because what happens next is going to determine whether you look back on this moment as the best financial decision you ever made or the one you wish you had made. 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Now, one quick piece of housekeeping. I am not a financial advisor. I am a guy who has been watching these markets for more than 20 years, connecting the dots and telling you the truth that Wall Street does not want you to hear. And today, folks, the truth is moving. Now, I want to take you back, not to last week, not to last year. I want to take you back to August 15th, 1971. If you're in your 60s, 70s, or 80s right now, you remember this. You were there. You were young, maybe just starting your career, maybe raising a family, maybe just trying to figure out how the world worked. And on a Sunday night, President Richard Nixon came on television and told the American people that the United States was closing the gold window, that the dollar would no longer be convertible to gold at $35 an ounce, that the rules of money, the rules that had governed the global financial system since World War II, were changing permanently. Now, let me tell you what that actually meant in plain English. For decades since the end of World War II, every dollar in your wallet was backed by a fixed amount of gold. The United States government made a promise to the world. You show up with $35, we give you 1 ounce of gold. That was the anchor. That was what gave the dollar its value. It was not just paper. It was a promise backed by something real. Now, when Nixon cut that anchor loose, the dollar became just paper. No backing, no promise, no gold behind it. The government could now print as many dollars as it wanted, and there was nothing to stop them. And here is where the two groups of people split off. The people who understood what that meant, the ones who saw that an unanchored dollar would lose value, that prices would rise, that the purchasing power of their savings was about to get eaten alive, they moved their money into gold immediately. They converted their paper savings into a real physical asset that the government could not print any more of. The other group, the majority, unfortunately, did what most people do in moments of uncertainty. They waited. They said, let's see how this plays out. Let's wait for things to settle down. Let's wait for a better entry point. And what happened next? The dollar started losing value fast. Groceries went up. Gas went up. Everything went up. The 1970s stagflation hit like a freight train, and the people who held gold, their wealth went up with it. The people who held paper, they watched their savings get quietly destroyed. The train never backed up. Gold was $35 an ounce in 1971, and by January of 1980, less than a decade later, gold had peaked at $850 an ounce. That is a 2,300% gain, folks, in under 10 years. The people who acted early, the people who understood that when the rules of money change, you get out of paper and into real assets, they protected their savings against the brutal stagflation of the 1970s. The gas lines, the grocery prices doubling, the feeling that everything was getting more expensive and nobody could explain why. And the people who waited for a better entry price, they watched their cash get eaten alive by inflation while gold moved completely out of reach. The train left the station and they were still standing on the platform. Now, here is why I am telling you this story today, because we're living that exact same moment right now. Not a temporary swing, not a bounce, a structural shift. The same kind of shift that happened in 1971 when the rules of money changed and most people did not realize it until it was too late. Gold just crossed $4,300 an ounce. Silver moved over 5% in a single session, folks. These are not random moves. This is a structural breakout happening in real time. And when gold breaks out like this, when it moves on the back of record central bank buying, which we've discussed before, a collapsing dollar and a debt that is mathematically impossible to repay, the next leg is historically the biggest leg of this entire bull run. In 1971, the people who waited for a pullback, they never got a cheaper entry. Gold went from $35 to $850 without ever looking back. And the analysts who are watching this market right now, the same people who called the move from $2,000 to $5,000 are saying the same thing is happening again. Folks, the train is leaving the station right now while you were listening to this. Now, I want to give you a picture of what this feels like in real time. Imagine you're standing in front in a lobby of a building, let's say. There's an elevator in front of you and the doors open. People are getting in and someone comes up to you and says, "The elevator's going to the top floor. You should get in." And you say, "I think I'll wait. I want to see if it really goes up first." So you wait. The doors close. The elevator goes up. And now you're standing in the lobby watching the floor numbers climb. 10, 20, 30, 40. Mind it, folks. I'm describing a tall building here. And you realize the elevator is not coming back down anytime soon. Now you have two choices. You can wait for it to come back down, which could take a very long time and might not happen at the price you want, or you can run up the stairs and try to board it at the very top, which means you're buying at the highest possible price, out of breath after everyone has already got in. The people who stood on the platform in 1971 had to run up the stairs for the next 9 years, folks. Do not make the same mistake. The elevator doors are open right now. Gold is at 4,300 and moving. Silver is surging. The structural shift is happening. And the question is the same one it was in 1971. Are you going to get on or are you going to watch it go up without you? Do not watch the elevator go up, folks. 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You fill out a few simple questions and somebody will call you right away. You can talk to a real person and find out how to get in before those doors close again. Keep listening because what I'm about to tell you next is going to make this even clearer. And I want to talk about something that a very famous man said over 100 years ago. And a lot of you folks are going to know who this is. His name was J.P. Morgan, not the bank, the man. The original J.P. Morgan, one of the most powerful financiers in American history, a man who built empires, who understood money at a level that most people will never come close to. In 1912, he was called to testify before Congress, and a congressman asked him about the nature of money. And J.P. Morgan said something so simple and so clear, so undeniably true, that it is echoed through more than a century of financial history. And this is exactly what he said. Gold is money. Everything else is credit. Think about that. Gold is money. Everything else, the paper in your wallet, the digits in your bank account, the stocks in your 401k, is credit. It is a promise. It's an IOU. It is someone else's obligation, and obligations can be broken. That was 1912, over 100 years ago. And you know what has changed since then? The dollar has lost over 97% of its purchasing power. Every paper currency that existed in 1912 has either been replaced, devalued, or destroyed. And gold? Gold is still gold. Gold is still money. The man who understood money better than anyone in his era told you exactly what to hold, and the last 100 years of history has proven him right at every single turn. And now the biggest banks in the world, the institutions that carry J.P. Morgan's name, are telling their own clients to buy gold. J.P. Morgan, the bank, is now projecting gold at $6,000 an ounce by the fourth quarter of 2026, rising towards $6,300. These aren't gold bugs, folks. These are not conspiracy theorists. These are the same institutions that manage your pension funds, your 401ks, your retirement accounts, and they are telling their wealthiest clients to buy gold. So let me ask you the same question I ask every week. If the biggest banks in the world are buying gold and recommending gold to their wealthiest clients, why are they not telling you? Why is your financial advisor not calling you up and saying, hey, I think you should put some of your retirement into physical gold? Because the advice that is best for you is not the advice that is most profitable for them, plain and simple. It is not complicated. It's not conspiracy. It's just business, and it's their business, not yours. Your business is protecting what you have worked your entire life to build. And the only way to do that is to take some of your wealth out of their system and put it into something they cannot touch, cannot print, and cannot devalue. Now, I always say this, and I'm going to say it again because it's the simplest way that I know how to explain what gold actually does. Back in the day when your parents were young, when you were young, when things made sense, when a dollar felt like a dollar, 1 ounce of gold might have bought you a nice suit, a good pair of shoes, and a decent dinner out. That was the purchasing power of gold. You know what that same ounce of gold buys today? Not just the suit and the shoes and the dinner. It pays for the suit, the shoes, the dinner. It pays for the mortgage, and you have some left over. And if gold moves to where the analysts are projecting, to $6,000, to $10,000, to $17,000, to $20,000 an ounce, that same ounce of gold is not just going to pay your mortgage for a month. It's going to pay it for a half a year or more. 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It does not just hold its value. It grows. It outpaces inflation. It outpaces the dollar. It outpaces every paper promise that governments have ever made. 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Are you? 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Now, folks, I want to talk about something that has been coming up a lot lately, because ever since I started talking about this on the show, the phones at Reagan Gold Group have been ringing. People are calling in, and one of the biggest things I keep hearing is, Walt, I want to do this, but my money's locked up. It's in my 401k, it's in my IRA, it's in my TSP, and I want to address that last one specifically, because I know a lot of you listening to this show are veterans. your retired military, your federal employees, your postal workers. You have a thrift savings plan, a TSP, and you've been told that your money is locked up in that government retirement account and you can't move it. 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Tax-free, penalty-free. It is a direct, legal, government-approved transfer. You do not trigger a taxable event. You do not pay a single penalty to the IRS. You are simply moving your money from a paper account into a physical asset account. For TSP holders specifically, if you're separated from service or if you're 59 and a half or older, you can roll your TSP into a self-directed IRA that holds physical gold and silver. 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They have done it for thousands of people just like you. And for those of you with a 401k from an old job, a job you left 5 years ago, 10 years ago, 20 years ago, that money is sitting there right now, probably in some generic index fund, losing purchasing power to inflation every single year. 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It is just sitting in the wrong place. 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Now, here's how simple this is. You call Reagan Gold Group, 1-800-702-2212. 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They handle the paperwork. They talk to your current custodian, and they set up the new account. 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You don't have to navigate the IRS tax code on your own. 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Folks, I cannot stress this enough. Gold and silver are moving right now. We are in the midst of the most historical bull run that we might ever see. And for you folks at home that are listening right now, that are in your 60s, your 70s, your 80s, you don't have 5 years to wait right now. You don't have 7 years to wait where if your financial advisor just says, hey, listen, the stock market's going to turn around. Just hang in there. Folks, you're not 35 years old anymore. You have to think about the future, and not only your future. You have to think about your kids' future, your grandkids' future. I say this every single week. You don't want to have your kids be 30 years old, 40 years old, 50 years old, and because you didn't make the right decisions, that they're living in the primes of their lives, stressed out. Because they have to worry about you. They have to financially take care of you. And obviously your kids love you, right? They want the best for you. And if you make these decisions today, you're not going to have to worry about the future tomorrow. I always say that you want to understand the fundamentals behind these metals. You want to understand that silver not only is a monetary metal, but it's an industrial metal. It is something that is disappearing in front of our eyes. We are living in the information age right now. We're living in an era where silver is being deployed in solar. It's being deployed in AI. It's being deployed in humanoid robotics, as crazy as that sounds. And silver is going through the roof. Gold is the ultimate store of money. It's something that has never, ever lost value. And 4 or 5 years from now, folks, with the way things are going, you will be one of the few that are secure in these times with wars going on, with all these things. And I'm not trying to fear monger, folks, but I am trying to give you, the folks that are listening right now at home, a way out, a sense of security. And the only way that you can do that is something that you hold in your own pocket, not something that can be broken or burned, not some promise made by an advisor, by a custodian, by somebody else, but something that you can physically look at, that you can hold, that is tangible. Now, folks, we are coming to the end of this segment, and I want to bring it all home. I've been on this show for weeks now, and I've talked about the 1975 moment. I've talked about the fundamentals. I've talked about the central banks loading up, the ECB confirming that gold is overtaking U.S. Treasuries as the world's number one reserve asset. The analysts projecting $10,000, $17,000, $20,000 gold. I've talked about how the dollar is losing value every single day and how the national debt is mathematically broken, how the system is designed to keep you confused and keep you in paper. And now the markets are moving, folks. Gold is past 4,300. Silver is surging. And I'm going to ask you one more time. What are you waiting for? Are you waiting for gold to hit 5,000 or 7,000 before you believe me? Because by then you have already missed a 20% or 30% move. Are you waiting for the stock market to crash before you decide to protect yourself? Because by then it will be too late to get out at a good price. Are you waiting for Washington to fix the national debt? Because I've been waiting for that my entire life and I'm still waiting. The people who win in these moments are the ones who see it coming and act before the crowd does. The crowd is just now starting to wake up. The crowd is just now starting to pay attention, which means the window where you can still get in at a reasonable price before the real frenzy begins is closing. And I want to say one more thing before I let you go. And this is not about you. This is about what you leave behind. You've worked your entire life. You've built something. Again, folks, you want to leave something for your kids beyond your lifetime. What happens to that inheritance when the market crashes and takes half of it with it? Gold will never do that. Silver will not do that. Physical precious metals have been the most reliable way to transfer wealth across generations for 5,000 years. You are not just buying gold for yourself. You're buying it for the people who come after you. Now, folks, I'm not yelling at you. I'm talking to you like a friend who knows something that you need to hear. Get on the elevator. It is still moving. The doors are not fully closed yet, but they're closing. Pick up the phone, make the call. It is the easiest thing in the world to do. Folks, this is The Gold Show. Again, I am Walt Phillips, and I'll see you right back here very soon. All right, folks, and we are back, and this segment is brought to you by my wonderful friends over at the Reagan Gold Group. And before we get into it, folks, one more time, write this number down, 1-800-702-2212. That is the Reagan Gold Group. 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Real quick, folks, I am not a financial advisor, but I have got something better for you right now, and I want you to keep listening. You know, I've been getting a lot of feedback lately, and a lot of you have been reaching out, calling in, letting the folks at Reagan know that you've been tuning in every week. And I have to say that that means everything to me, because I do this show because I genuinely believe in what I'm saying. I believe that the information that I'm putting out there every week, that Carl and I put out every week, can change people's financial lives. And when I hear from people who called Reagan and because of something that they heard on this show, people who protected their retirement, people who finally got off the fence and made that move, that's what this is all about. And a lot of you have been specifically asking about Carl, asking when he's coming back on, asking follow-up questions from the last time he was here. And I love that, because Carl has had the chance to actually meet a lot of you, talk to a lot of you, help a lot of you to get started. So I'm not going to make you wait any longer. In segment one, I took you back to August 15th, 1971, the night Nixon closed the gold window, what it actually meant, and how people who understood it immediately moved into gold while everyone else waited and watched their savings get destroyed by stagflation. Gold ran from $35 to $850 in less than a decade, 2,300%. The train left the station and never came back. And I talked about how we are living that exact same structural shift right now. Gold passed 4,300, silver surging, J.P. 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And now I want Carl's take on all of it. Carl, brother, welcome back to the show.
11: Well, thanks so much for having me, as always. I appreciate it.
10: Absolutely, Carl. It's always a pleasure to have you here, man. And Carl, I want to get right into it, because I have been on this show for weeks with you, telling people that the time to buy was now, that the fundamentals were screaming, that the smart money was loading up while the public was sitting on the sidelines. And now gold is past 4,300, silver surging, and the market's doing exactly what we both said it was going to do. But here's what frustrates me, Carl. I just spent an entire segment before you just got on telling people about 1971, about how the people who waited for a better entry price watched gold go from $35 back then to $850 without ever getting in. And I still get people that are calling in saying, Walt, I was going to do it, but I waited, or I was going to call, but I want to see if it dipped first. And I just can't wrap my head around it, because history is literally repeating itself in real time. And people are making the exact same mistake that the 1971 crowd made. They're standing on the platform watching the train pull away. So, Carl, I want to ask you, because you are the one on the front lines. You're the one talking to people every single day. You were seeing, what are you seeing right now? I mean, you see it every day, but are the phones ringing? Are people waking up? And are people on the fence? Like, what are you telling them?
11: Well, first of all, it's a little bit of everything.
10: Right.
11: And what I mean by that is, yes, we do have folks that are waking up, and yes, we're very, very busy right now. So we got a lot of folks calling in, a lot of people moving, you know, cash savings, IRAs, 401ks, TSPs, you know, all kinds of different type of retirement accounts, as well as just, you know, cash and brokerage. But, you know, the part of it is too, I do get a lot of folks that are, you know, I'm going to wait and see, or I want to, you know, I want to do my research, or I want to, you know, look and see what the markets are going to do. Well, I mean, listen, if anybody that's listening here knows where we can buy a crystal ball, please call in and let me know, because I'd love to get the lotto numbers and, you know, what have you. I mean, nobody knows what's going to happen. It's just that simple. You know, I mean, look at 2008. People went home from work on a Friday, came back to work on a Monday, and lost a tremendous amount of their portfolios, and it went on for many, many months. You know, a lot of people still haven't recovered from that. So the question becomes is, what are you waiting for? Mm-hmm. I mean, it's a physical, tangible asset. It's been around thousands of years. It's real money. It's not paper. It's not fiat currency. It's real money. What are you waiting for? I mean, you know, with everything going on, I mean, the writing's on the wall, folks. This is the time to make the move. We're buying it on sale. It's still down. Now's the time to jump in. You know, I mean, I know the busier we get, I've been doing this many, many years. The more metals go up, the busier we get. And, you know, I guess people just don't like to take advantage of a deal. And, you know, I don't like that myself because I love a deal more than anybody. And I really want people to, you know, jump on this bandwagon and do it now. There's no reason to wait. There's nothing to wait for.
10: Yeah, and
11: now
10: Carl,
11: is the time to make that move and get yourself in a position. I mean, there's a reason why J.P. Morgan and Bank of America and, you know, so many others are telling people to buy gold and silver. Warren Buffett.
10: Right. Yeah, I mean, listen, Carl, I know you, man. You and I have known each other quite a while, and I happen to know that your favorite store is Costco. And you were telling
11: Love
10: me
11: it.
10: just last week when I had to get some stuff done, you were telling me what I can do over at Costco and how great the sales are. And it reminds me of what we were talking about a couple weeks ago, Carl. Remember we were talking about the Black Friday thing and about how people line up to get a $300 TV in the snow. And, you know, my concern is that metals are now moving, Carl, like you were just saying. And, you know, it's like you don't want to, you know, it's like waiting for the elevator and seeing everybody walk into the elevator and wondering if it's really going to go to the top floor. You know, and just sitting there waiting, like, you know, I discussed this in segment one. It's like either you're going to do two things. Either you're going to stand there and watch it go to the top floor and just sit there waiting and waiting and waiting, or you're going to have to run up the stairs sweating and panting and all frantic. And then you're going to have to get in the elevator at the top floor, aka getting into gold and silver when they're already at a much higher prices than they are right now, instead of taking advantage of the very things that you're telling these folks right now.
11: Well, that's exactly it. I mean, listen, you could sit on the sidelines and wait. Sure, it's a commodity. It may go down, but it's not very likely. I mean, with $40 trillion in debt, out of control money printing, dollar devaluation, I mean, inflation that's still here. I mean, the Fed's talking about raising interest rates because of these factors. I mean, if things were as good as they said, I mean, you know, if they were that good, then we wouldn't be talking about, they'd be talking about dropping interest rates. And that's just not the case. I mean, listen, you know, I love our president and I love what our country's doing more than anybody. But the reality of it is there's a lot of things that are out of his control and out of the government's control. And, you know, I mean, listen, the Federal Reserve is not part of the government. It's a central bank, folks. Mm-hmm. They're not part of the U.S. government. They do whatever they want to do. And they're the ones pulling the strings on this. I mean, and unfortunately, the house of cards is starting to wobble. There's a reason why central banks throughout the world are buying as much gold and silver as they can get their hands on. Mm-hmm. There's a reason why governments all over the world are buying a tremendous amount of, you know, buying gold and silver at, you know, the pace that they're doing it. I mean, listen, it's real simple. If it's good enough for them, why isn't it good enough for you?
10: Mm-hmm. Yeah,
11: well, why? I mean,
10: yeah, I mean, listen, you hit it right on the head. The big boy is always positioned first. And, you know, the sad part, Carl, and you and I have discussed this at length many times, including on this show, you know, people's financial advisors, and like you always say, Carl, and I have the same opinion, nothing against financial advisors, but, you know, they're not going to sit there. Your banker, your financial advisor, your custodian, whoever it may be, they're not going to sit there and say, you know, listen, go move into gold and silver. Go do this because they want to protect their investment, i.e. their percentage that they're making off managing your money, you know, and that's the problem. And listen, folks at home, real quick, before we keep going with this, if you're nodding your head right now, if you're listening to Carl and me and you're saying, yeah, that makes sense, I need to do something, then what are you waiting for? Pick up the phone right now. Do not wait until the end of the show. Do not say you're going to do it tomorrow. Do it right now. Call the Reagan Gold Group, 1-800-702-2212. Tell them Walt sent you and ask for Carl. Carl is there. If he is busy, Carl will get back to you. If Carl is available, he will get on. He's been helping people every single week. Tell them that you have a 401k, an IRA, or a TSP, whatever you have, and you want to know how to protect it with physical gold and silver. 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It's completely penalty-free. One phone call, one conversation, and they will handle the rest. Now, Carl, I want to shift gears one sec for a minute and talk about something that It's been coming up a lot because since we started talking about this on the show, and, you know, you've been saying the phones have been ringing over there at Reagan. One of the biggest things that people keep saying is, I want to do this, but my money's tied up. They have a 401k from an old job. They have an IRA. They have a TSP, especially the veterans, the federal employees, the postal workers that are listening right now. And, you know, you and I have been telling people on the show that their money's not trapped, that you can roll a TSP, a 401k, an IRA into a precious metals IRA, completely tax-free, completely penalty-free. But I want you to break it down for people, Carl, because you do this every single day.
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10: You sell
11: your investment. It's a non-taxable event. It's still within the, you know, retirement umbrella. All you're going to do is move to a cash position, roll the funds over and buy a physical tangible asset with those funds and not a piece of paper. Mm-hmm. It's that simple, folks. Do you want a piece of paper that's basically monopoly money that's lost so much value over the years, or do you want to have real money? I mean, we've seen paper assets go to zero. We've seen fiat currencies globally go away. We've never seen a physical ounce of gold or silver have no value. I don't think it's going to happen anytime soon.
10: Not in 5,000 years.
11: Listen, it's correct. Not. I mean, it's folks, it's a way to position yourself and make sure

0: what they say is, you know, don't worry, it'll come back. Click.
1: Mm-hmm.
0: That's what happens.
2: Carl, you saved my own mother from that exact situation with a 24-year-old financial advisor that she had never met in her 80s, controlling all of her money. And I thank God every day that you stepped in. I thank God I have the privilege of having you as a friend, and you were able to step in and take control of that. You know, every time I hear you say that, Carl, it literally just brings me back to what you did for her, which,
0: yeah,
2: you know,
0: folks, this is your money. This isn't mine. This isn't Raven Gold's. It's not Walt's. This is yours. It's not your financial advisor's money. It's not the custodian that it's with. It's yours. You have options. You need to know what those options are. If you choose to do it, great. If you decide it's not for you, okay, no harm, no foul. But, yeah, I mean, there's the reason why so many people are doing this, and they've been doing this because they know what's there. They see what's going on. Give us a call. It doesn't cost anything. As for me, love to chat with you. Let's see if this is something that may or may not make sense for your specific situation. We'll have a very tailored conversation, answer your questions, get everything addressed, and, you know, go from there. I mean, it's that simple.
2: Carl, and the funny thing I want to bring up, and I know you probably don't remember this because you get so many phone calls that, you know, your head's spinning sometimes, but I remember a few days ago we were speaking and you told me about that gentleman that was trying to move, you know, a lot of money for years and years and years, but he kept getting bad information from other companies until he spoke to you and you were able to explain everything to him so clearly and you showed him how easy it was. And, you know, I wish I could get that point across. Maybe I'm doing it right now to all the folks at home, but, you know, that's kind of what differentiates it. And the power of a gentleman like yourself, that one of the top precious metals analysts in this country, I'm sorry, specialists, I said analyst for a second, but you could be an analyst too. but Carl, I mean, you know, I mean, that was profound to me. It stuck out because, you know, a guy, I think he told me it was a few years he was thinking about doing it. And, you know, it's just so easy. And, you know, I think it's, you know, for the people at home, I think you and I touched on it last week. It's also that part of it of like, oh gosh, you know, this sounds great, but what am I going to have to really deal with, you know, syndrome?
0: Well, here's the thing. I mean, yes, there is going to be a little bit of work on your end. But when I say a little work, I'm talking about the whole process may take an hour on the phone over a couple of week period from start to finish.
1: Mm-hmm.
0: This isn't anything strenuous. This isn't anything that's going to, you know, consume your life. I mean, we have a team here. I got a great processing team here that just absolutely is fantastic. They do everything above and beyond. They're great. And they're going to hold your hand through this. We jokingly say we do the heavy lifting for you, but we really do. You know, I mean, and the thing is, you know, when you hear this misinformation, I mean, unfortunately, I've been doing this so long, one of the biggest things I find is really just misinformation. You know, somebody heard from their best friend's neighbor's cousin's sister-in-law's neighbor that told them that they heard from a guy about gold and silver where it's just not true.
2: The game of telephone, you know, I mean, listen, there's tin cans.
0: Well, exactly. There's the, yeah. Oh, correct. I mean, there's that, or, you know, the other part of it is, I mean, listen, there's just people out there that are just so in it for themselves and they're not giving people proper information. I mean, there's guys on the radio, you know, one guy I could think of in particular, he spews a bunch of lies to people, screaming into the microphone like he knows what he's talking about and he knows absolutely nothing.
1: Mm-hmm.
0: And the reality of it is it's very simple. This is a simple investment, folks. It's gold and silver. You buy it, it goes up in value, you've made money. If it goes down in value, you've lost money. It's that simple. And we are able to help you do it the proper way, the easy way, and keep it simple. You know, listen, you got to know who you're working with. You got to feel comfortable who you're working with. That's the most important thing.
1: Mm-hmm.
0: You know, yeah. I mean, listen, there's a lot of people giving information out there that just isn't correct, and you need to be careful of that because that's what I've run across more than anything. I mean, I talked to this nice couple a little bit earlier today, and they were great. You know, Lisa and Scott, they were awesome. And literally, they just, you know, it sounds like their husband just has gotten some misinformation throughout the years. And, you know, I just clarify things. You know, it's real simple. I'm going to, you know, the first thing I always tell everybody is when they get on the phone with me, I always say hello. And then I go, you know, why'd you call? What kind of questions do you have? The floor is yours.

0: Ask your questions. No questions stupid. Let's get it addressed and let's, you know, help make this make sense for you. And like I said, if it makes sense and you want to move forward, great. If not, we had a nice conversation. We part ways. But, you know, the main thing is being able to help people. And I love helping people. Love letting people know that they have an option. They have something that's, you know, maybe not the quote unquote norm because they're, you know, HR person doesn't know about this or, you know, their financial advisor is not going to tell them about it. I mean, I always get people all the time is, you know, my financial advisor never heard of this. Now, trust me when I tell you, your financial advisor is well aware of this. They're just not telling you about it because they don't sell it. They're worried about their paycheck. They're not worried about your money. I promise you, folks, these guys aren't sitting there all day long punching their computer or trading your portfolio all day, every day. It's not happening. They give you an option when you get in there. You get A, B, C, or D. Pick one, and we'll call you in 6 months and give you a review. I mean, I hear that from people constantly. That's if they're able to get them back on the phone in 6 months.
1: Yeah, Carl, you hit it right on the head, man. I mean, transparency is key. And there is a ton of competition. You always say it, Carl. You always say it, and I say the same thing. Radio is a very powerful thing for the folks listening at home. Transparency is key. In a world that is made up these days of lies, you turn on one news station, you see one thing. You turn on another news station, you see another thing. You know, this is this price, that is this price. You know, people don't know what to do until their heads are spinning. And you know, that is why I take such joy in doing this with you, because I know for all the folks listening and all the folks that do end up taking that step and do end up calling, that they're going to get the proper information that they need. And I know you and I on this show, and all I can speak to is you and I are always giving people the facts, and the facts are the most important thing. And Carl, you know, that leads me, you know, to, you know, one of the thing that I wanted to ask you, you know, before I let you go, for the person who's listening to us right now, who has been on the fence for weeks and keeps saying that they're going to call, but they haven't called yet, what's your final message to them, Carl?
0: The final message is, listen, folks, a conversation never hurt anybody. You need to do something to protect this. This is your money. Like I said a couple of minutes ago, this is yours. You need to do something to protect what you have, because unfortunately, none of us are getting any younger. And unfortunately, you know, you got to be able to diversify yourself, because if the markets drop out, guess what? Gold and silver have always soared. You know, obviously history doesn't have to repeat itself, but, you know, I don't know why it wouldn't. I mean, like you just spoke about earlier in the segment, you know, about how, you know, it's repeating itself right now, you know, from the 70s. I mean, so listen, what it really comes down to, folks, you have to do something. You can't be a deer in headlights. And right now, I can't stress enough how now is the time. With everything going on in the markets and what we're looking at, you know, in the metals forecasts here, this is the time to jump in, because unfortunately it's, you know, the train's leaving the station. You don't want to be chasing the train down the tracks, and this is the time to do it. So please, I urge people, if you have questions, have thoughts, if this is just even a small sliver of something that you're thinking about, give us a call. If you want to ask for me directly, ask for me. Hey, is Carl available? If I'm not there, they'll take a message or send you to one of my associates or assistants. If not, you know, I'll give you a call right back if they send you to my voicemail. But I will always get back to everybody. But the thing is, you have to do something, and you can't be a deer in headlights. It's that simple. You have to protect yourself, and the time is really, you know, of the essence.
1: That's it right there. And that's exactly it. There's no reason to wait, folks. There's no reason to put this off. Metals are moving, the window is open, and the Reagan Gold Group is ready to help you right now. 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There is no pressure. The only risk is doing nothing. Carl, thank you as always, brother. You are the best in the business. I'm grateful to have you on this show every single week. Folks, I am Walt Phillips. Thank you for listening to The Gold Show. 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

0: We're dealing with the Iranians. We have a very big meeting on Saturday, and we're dealing with them directly.
1: Donald Trump's language around this, he's not wrong that we've had manufacturing gutted. He's not wrong that we saw an outshoring.
2: And I'm saying, if these people betrayed the French nation in the same way that I think that these law firms and these giant corporate conglomerates are betraying the United States.
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5: All right, thank you, Scott Shannon, and thanks to all of you for being with us. Write down our toll-free telephone number if you want to be a part of the program. Linda, what did I say when we were in the swamp yesterday? And what we did last night on Hannity was very, very important. The timing was very, very critical because if Republicans, we've only had four chances in 100 years where Republicans have had the White House, the House, and the Senate. And this reconciliation bill that I've been talking a lot about, I know it's somewhat, how do I say this? It is so swampy in nature that most people don't want to even hear it, and I have to explain it because it's so complicated and it's so significant. Otherwise, we're stuck with the Biden-Harris economy, and we have no chance to fix it because you're never going to get a single Democrat to go along with President Trump's economic priorities, his priorities on securing the border, his priorities on energy dominance, his priority on DOGE, his priorities on the next generation of weaponry. And if they don't get this done, too, we risk a $4 trillion tax increase because the Trump tax cuts expire. And through reconciliation with its, you know, archaic rules for the U.S. Senate makes it very complicated because it's a way to bypass the 60-vote margin that's needed for cloture to have a vote. And it's the one way you can thread a needle and get stuff done. That's how the Inflation Reduction Act got passed and shoved down our throats. That's how Obamacare got shoved down our throat. And we now have to use this process. Now it makes it complicated because then the Senate's involved. Anyway, so this is a very important time. Linda, what did I say yesterday when everybody was panicking as a result of the stock market? Now, yesterday, for a big part of the day, up until like maybe the last hour, hour and a half, the stock market had been on the positive range. Right now, it's up about 2,500 points today, and I'll explain why in a second. What did I say would happen? How did I tell you that this is going to end?
6: You said that Trump is a very smart businessman and that we should pay attention. You've known him a very long time, and that there was going to be big news today because things were going to start happening and we're going to pivot. And that's exactly what happened. You also said that you had to get all these senators on board because we can't afford to not support the president.
5: Okay. One of the reasons we were in D.C. yesterday, and I spent a lot of time doing a lot of things that I'm not going to talk about on the air. Now, did I know this because the president told me this? No, he never told me. Never. I just know him and have known him long enough to know how he works. What am I talking about if you've been busy all day and you're just getting caught up on the news, which, by the way, if you're busy working all day, that means you're a great American and you're serving your community, you're serving your country in some capacity, and you're providing for your family. And I know, as some of my closest friends, I don't, my whole life doesn't revolve around your 4 hours a day. I try, but my whole life doesn't revolve around it. I'm like, gee, thanks a lot. What kind of friend are you? Not a good friend. Anyway, so Trump puts this out today, and this is what I knew eventually would happen. You see, with Donald Trump, And remember, the state-run legacy media mob never wants to ever understand Donald Trump. They are obsessed with hating Donald Trump. If the dog bites, the bee stings, if you're feeling sad, they're still going to hate Trump and blame Trump. If he cured cancer, they would still hate Trump. These idiots on that hard-hitting ABC Disney show, The View, where they have that idiot you know, dressed up in blackface in the past, and a guy that puts cucumbers in his, or whatever, in his pants and has women touching it with both hands and feeling it, Jimmy Kimmel. By the way, Bob Iger, do you approve that? What's that, Linda? Okay, they can get over that. And, you know, they've got the dumbest idiots. No wonder why this network is just going down the tubes. And, you know, does Bob Iger approve that message? You know, these idiot geniuses. There's a story out today, which I found very interesting before I get to The View, is that the ladies of The View had not had a single conservative, not one. No wonder why they're asking me to be on. I mean, I guess maybe they're just desperate. I'm not sure. But anyway, they didn't have a single, let's see, I'm looking for my media packets here. Oh, here it is. The Media Matters, Media Research, they call it. ABC News made a big deal. The View invited zero right-leaning guests in the first 3 months of 2025. That's pretty funny. I don't think they can get them. I mean, they did reach out to me after I said to Stephen A. Smith, they used to invite me on that show. They haven't invited me on in years. And then I did a poll, and thank goodness I won.

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2: News this hour from Town Hall, I'm Mary Rose. The Freedom 250 Grand Prix is finishing up in the nation's capital. President Trump and First Lady are attending the first ever IndyCar race in D.C. It's one of several major events organized by Freedom 250 to celebrate America's 250th birthday. The White House is escalating economic pressure on Iran, warning countries that help Tehran could face severe consequences.
3: President Trump calls the initiative Economic D-Day, targeting oil smuggling, cash transfers, front companies, and other financial lifelines to Iran. He says any country allowing those activities will face tremendous economic consequences. Supporters argue that the U.S. has an economic advantage and can pressure Tehran at lower political cost than expanded military action. Treasury Secretary Scott Bessent says maximum economic pressure could reduce the likelihood of a large-scale conflict. Ron Taylor reporting.
2: The Treasury Department is putting protections in place to help families keep more of their Trump account investment returns. Correspondent Richard Boyd reports.
4: Treasury Secretary Scott Bessent says families should not lose investment returns to unnecessary fees. The default fund, a State Street S&P 500 exchange-traded fund, charges just 2 basis points, or 0.02%. Proposed regulations would cap all investment options at 10 basis points. Employers could also contribute up to $2,500 per employee each year, tax-free to workers under the program's rules. Richard Boyd reporting.
2: Heavy rain and strong winds are lashing the Big Island of Hawaii as Tropical Storm Mokay passes by the island. At last check, the storm was centered about 300 miles southeast of Hilo, with top winds of 45 miles an hour. More at townhall.com.
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2: An army unit in Europe specializing in drone warfare has been told to stop learning and start using the battlefield technology and return to being a traditional infantry battalion. Reporter Bernie Bennett has more on this.
6: Last November, 600 soldiers formed the 173rd Airborne Brigade in Europe and specialized in drone warfare and was set up to be used as a dedicated unit that could deploy anywhere drones were required. General Christopher Leneve, the Army's acting chief of staff, has ordered that battalion to refocus on its core mission of being an airborne infantry unit. Ukrainian President Volodymyr Zelensky said in March that Ukrainian officials were helping five countries in the Middle East and Gulf region counter Iranian drone attacks, while the United States and European countries were among others that requested their support. Bernie Bennett in Washington.
2: A Texas judge has denied Carmelo Anthony's request for a new trial in the fatal stabbing of fellow student Austin Metcalf in 2025. Breaking news at townhall.com. Tesla recalls nearly 3 million vehicles in China over door handle safety risks.
7: Tesla and other Chinese car makers are recalling more than 4 million vehicles over safety concerns, including risks tied to their door handles. Tesla is recalling about 2.98 million vehicles, including models 3, Y, X, and S, over door handle safety risks. This follows China's announcement in February to ban hidden door handles seen commonly on Tesla and other Chinese electric vehicles starting next year. It follows EV accidents where hidden electronic door handles fail failed to function and trapped passengers. Keith Peters reporting.
2: A fast-moving wildfire in Reno, Nevada was human-caused, according to officials. The Hawk Fire has burned 13,000 acres with no containment. More than 42,000 residents have been ordered to evacuate. More on these stories at townhall.com.
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8: Your Fox 45 forecast, mostly sunny and warm with temperatures in the low 80s. Mostly clear and cool and comfortable tonight as lows fall into the low 60s. From the Fox 45 Weather Authority, I'm meteorologist Amy Aronson for Talk Radio 680 WCBM.
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0: and thanks for tuning into this week's edition of Discoveries in Health. 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Okay, today I'm going to start with a question, so listen up. Are you in pain? Or if not you, do you know someone who is? Okay, well, we have the great fortune of having Dr. Janet McCarroll back in the studio with us today, and she's going to be talking about why pain has become an epidemic in this country and why so many people out there are suffering day after day after day needlessly. Well, Dr. Janet, it's great to have you back on the show. Great to see you again.
1: Oh, it's good to see you too, Chris. Thanks for having me back.
0: Oh, our pleasure. And for those that may not remember, Dr. Janet is an expert in alternative health and natural pain relief. She's a published author. She's dedicated the past 20 years of her professional career to educating and empowering others to be their own health advocate. She's made appearances on television programs such as Life Today with James Robison, the Christian Television Network, and Doctor to Doctor. She's also been a guest on over 500 secular and Christian radio and TV shows, including The Daily Buzz and Fox affiliates all over the country. Dr. Janet also serves as a member of the American Association of Pharmaceutical Scientists, and she's also a member of the American Association of Nutritional Consultants, and she's created several health formulas now that are literally helping millions of people out there regain their health and wellness. And Dr. Janet, I want to get right into this. I mean, we're talking about pain today, and it always amazes me that, you know, we have the technology to put men on the moon and bring them back again.
1: We do.
0: And yet we can't seem to get a handle on pain relief. I mean, what's going on?
1: The last time I was here, it was estimated that 43 million Americans were dealing with pain in their bodies.
0: That's just astounding.
1: But now that number's doubled to an estimated 86 million American adults. And that's why I'm here today. I really want to talk to you about this epidemic.
0: Well, what kind of pain are we talking about here?
1: All the itises. Rheumatoid and osteoarthritis. Mm-hmm. We got the bursitis, the tendonitis. We have fibromyalgia, neck pain and low back pain, mm-hmm. hip pain, knee pain, joint pain. And of course, we have injuries, you know, mm-hmm. and we have the mm-hmm. weekend warrior type things too. Mm-hmm. And actually, Chris, there's over 100 different types of pain syndromes. But the real issue, Chris, is we're failing to get to the root cause of the pain.
0: What's causing this pain epidemic out there? I mean, what is going on?
1: It's just the day that we live in right now. We have more stress than ever before.
0: Yeah,
1: and
0: exactly.
1: That causes pain syndromes ultimately. But I can tell you that there is a real natural solution that can help you get to the root cause of that pain.
0: Mm-hmm.
1: I created my glucosamine cream to take that cream, apply it exactly to where it hurts, mm-hmm. rub it in. It goes in instantly. Because I wanted to give targeted relief immediately.
0: Okay,
1: so,
0: all right.
1: If you're in pain, you want relief now.
0: Exactly. Well, how fast does your formula work?
1: Within 15 minutes.
0: Really?
1: 15 minutes. It's worked for me, my family.
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3: 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Now, here is this week's edition of Prosper with Keith Singer.
4: Welcome back to Prosper with Keith Singer. I'm Keith Singer, certified financial planner and estate planning attorney, here with my co-host, David Friedland. So, David, I want to open with a piece of advice that nearly every retiree in America has been given, and that's now partially obsolete.
5: Hey, Keith, great to be here with you. Well, let me guess what that is, right? People have always got the advice to never touch the IRA, never take distributions from your IRA if you can avoid it until you absolutely have to.
4: I mean, that's exactly it, right? For 40 years, the advice was simple. Kick the can down the road. Don't take any money out until the government makes you, and then take out the minimum distribution each year.
5: And then when you pass away, your children will inherit and be able to stretch those distributions across their own life expectancy, which for a 45-year-old meant potentially many more decades, four more decades, five more decades of tax-deferred growth. So it was good advice. And for a long time, it was the correct advice. And in fact, I did it myself for years. And the account kept compounding untouched from one generation to the next. And every year you delayed was a year the government did not get a penny of tax.
4: I mean, it was absolutely the right answer under the old law. And the law changed. A lot of people are still running the old playbook. Under the Secure Act, most adult children who inherit a traditional IRA have to empty the entire account within 10 years. And the old way was simple, right? You didn't really need any planning. You didn't need any coaching. Just don't do anything until you have to.
5: You know, in that 10-year, this is the difficult part here, and the part that really hurts people. Those 10 years usually land in your child's highest earning decade. Assume they're 52 at the peak of their career, pulling in $500,000, $600,000, $700,000, $800,000. Plus they get an additional $800,000 IRA on top of that. So instead of being stretched at a low rate across 40 years, the account gets liquidated at their top tax rate for 10 years. And nobody in the family gets to choose which 10 years those are. It's not your choice.
4: That's right, David. And that's the one change that rewrites the math on everything. You know, I have started explaining it with an analogy that finally makes it land. When your statement says $1 million, that's not your account. You have a partner in it, right? A silent partner who never put in a dollar, never returns your calls, and owns a piece of every share.
5: Yeah, that silent partner is the government.
4: Right. That's the United States of America, right? That's the IRS. And here's what makes that partner so difficult. You don't know what percentage they own.
5: And that's because their share is whatever the rate happens to be on the day the money comes out. And you do not control that day. Under the new rules, your children may not either. And the partnership dissolves on the 10-year clock, whether anybody likes it or not. So is there an alternative that we should be considering?
4: Absolutely. I think everyone needs to consider, right, what they're going to do with their IRA at this point, right? You have to buy your partner out, but on your terms at a price you can see today in the years you choose. So we call it the silent partner buyout, and it's a five-step process. Step one is measuring what the partner owns. We add up every tax-deferred dollar you have, the IRAs, the old 401ks, the 403bs, from the hospital job in 1994, whatever, wherever you worked.
5: And then you project what those balances are actually likely to be taxed at when they come out, both during your lifetime when you turn 73 and during your children's 10-year window. And it usually lands at a quarter to a third of the account. And I'll tell you, when a client sees that number written down for the first time, the room gets very quiet. They've been reading that statement for 20 years thinking every dollar was theirs.
4: Yeah, it does get quiet. Now, step two is mapping two bracket paths. Your bracket from today forward and your children's during the 10 years after you're gone. And the gap between them is a huge opportunity.
5: Yeah, and that gap cuts both ways. So if you're in the 22% bracket for the next 8 years, and your daughter, the anesthesiologist, is in a 35% tax bracket during her window, every dollar you move saves 13%. If it runs the other direction, you leave the account alone. And that's the part I want listeners to hear, because this is not a blanket recommendation. For plenty of households, the honest answer is to do nothing, and nobody who tells you otherwise is selling something.
4: Right, and they're not right for everybody, and I want to be clear about that. Because right now, every advisor in South Florida is talking about Roth conversions. But converting without doing steps one and two first is just paying tax early and hoping. That's not a strategy. That's a guess with paperwork. Anyone could do that, but it's not necessarily in your best interest.
5: So Keith, let me ask the question I know people in the car are thinking. Were tax rates not supposed to go up in 2026? Because a lot of the urgency I heard last year was built entirely on that, right? Convert your Roth, your IRA to a Roth before the tax rates go up in 2026.
4: Great question. And I want to set the record straight because there are still seminars running with the old slides. The 2017 tax cuts were scheduled to expire and rates were going to snap back to a top bracket of 39.6%. That didn't happen. The One Big Beautiful Bill Act signed in July of 2025 made the current rates permanent, at least until a new Congress comes in and makes further changes.
5: So the deadline everybody was selling against is simply gone now. And I imagine that caught a few people off guard. And I would say that out loud rather than quietly updating the slides.
4: Agreed. But it's not an argument for doing nothing because that deadline was never the real reason. The real reason is the bracket gap in step two. And that gap's going to exist no matter what Congress does.
5: And although most people assume rates have to go higher eventually, We're carrying a national debt that has to be serviced somehow.
4: I think in some time in our life, for some amount of years, rates will be higher than they are now. It's an opinion. It's not a forecast. And I wouldn't build a plan on it. Now, here's step three. Here's where the craft comes in. We see an annual fill target. The rule of thumb is that you've heard is that you fill up your current bracket and then you stop. I want to push back on that. Filling up your bracket is the floor, not the finish line, right? So if you're in the 22 or the 12% bracket and you can convert, you know, $20,000 of a Roth at 12%, yeah, that makes sense to do, but it still might make sense to do it at 22% or even 37%.
5: And whether it makes sense to go past your bracket depends on where your children sit, what deductions you have this year, and how many years you have to work with. There's a second constraint sitting on top of all of it, which is IRMA, the income-related monthly adjustment amount. And that's the surcharge Medicare, that Medicare adds to your Part B and Part D premiums once your income crosses certain thresholds. And it's punishing because it is a cliff. It's not a gradual phase-in. You're either under the line or you're over it.
4: That's really important for a lot of people, right? $1 over and you pay the entire next tier for both spouses on both Part B and Part D. So you have to factor that into the equation.
5: And so it runs in a two-year look back. So a conversion you do this year shows up in your premium 2 years from now. People do not connect the two events at all.
4: They don't, all right? I've seen a household trip a tier by a few hundred dollars and it costs them thousands.
5: That's an expensive few hundred dollars. All right, take us to step four, Keith.
4: Okay, step four is discounting the bill, right? If you're charitably inclined, the conversion year is the year you want to give. And the reason is mechanical rather than sentimental. Your charitable deduction is capped as a percentage of your income. A big conversion raises your income, which raises that cap.
5: So is the 1 year you can absorb a really large gift. You front load several years of planned giving into a donor advised fund, take the deduction now, and grant the money out over time. And you fund it with appreciated stock, never cash. You give the shares, deduct the full market value, and nobody ever pays the capital gain. Writing a check is almost always the most expensive way to be generous.
4: Right, so we're talking about people that were planning on giving money anyway. And so if you are, there's a way to really maximize the value of that deduction.
5: Exactly, and if you're past 73 and a half, there is an even better tool, the qualified charitable distribution, which goes straight from the IRA to the charity and never touches your income. But one warning, because this trips people up constantly, a qualified charitable distribution cannot fund a donor-advised fund. Two different tools, and they do not combine.
4: They don't. So step five is repositioning, and it gets the least attention and deserves the most, because once the money's converted, what do you put inside that Roth? Your most growth-oriented assets, not your conservative assets, not cash, not bonds, the thing you expect to compound the hardest.
5: Because you've already settled up with a partner. Everything above that line is now yours. So you want as much growth as possible on that side of the ledger.
4: Right. There's no RMDs. It's going to be your longest term money. It's the money that's probably going to go to your kids. So it's yours and your children's. And David, this is the next point, the most important thing anybody is going to hear on the show today. Remember the 10-year rule, the one that squeezes your kids on a traditional IRA? On an inherited Roth, that same 10-year rule works in your favor.
5: Because they're not required to take anything out during those 10 years. They can leave it untouched, let it compound, take the entire balance out at the end of the 10-year period, income tax-free. So on the traditional side, 10 years is a penalty. And on the Roth side, the exact same 10 years is a gift.
4: That's exactly it. So the assets you put inside that Roth gets the rest of your lifetime of growth plus 10 additional years of your children's, and not $1 of it is ever taxed again. That's why the highest growth asset you have belongs in that account.
5: Now, one caution for anybody getting too excited. You cannot undo a conversion anymore. That option went away years ago, which is exactly why you size these 1 year at a time instead of converting everything all at once.
4: That's right. And it's exactly why the annual fill target is step three that matters.
5: How does somebody listening figure out whether any of this applies to them?
4: Well, you need to get our guide, right? 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And one other thing that's important is our unique process of analyzing how much, whether you should do a Roth conversion. We also have strategies that we implement to allow our clients to actually reduce the amount of tax that they would otherwise pay when they convert. So there's additional benefits that you can get, but you want to get our silent partner buyout guide. 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
5: And for somebody who'd rather just talk it through with a person,
4: just call us at 866-WEALTHY. 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
4: Welcome back to Prosper with Keith Singer and David Friedland. So David, last segment we talked about how much a retirement account actually belongs to you. Now, I want to talk about what that money does once you stop working, specifically how a portfolio produces income.
5: And I can tell you the answer because I've asked that question perhaps 1,000 times and I get the same reply in about 4 seconds. Ask an investor how their portfolio generates income for them and you get one of two answers.
4: All right. Give me both of them.
5: Well, the first one is bonds, yielding somewhere around 3%, 4%, 5%, or preferred stocks, which behave a lot like bonds and pay maybe a little bit more. And that's the menu. And for a great many households, that is not just what they own. It's the entire list of everything. It's the entire list of things anybody has ever shown them.
4: Yeah, and that's what I want listeners to sit with. Like, those two are not the menu because somebody evaluated everything available and concluded they were the two best answers for a retiree. They're the menu because they're the two things that are simple that you can buy inside a brokerage account. Like, it's convenient and correct are not the same word, right? Just because it's easy to buy doesn't mean it's the best to buy.
5: All right, let me defend the bonds because I do not want anybody driving to their advisor tomorrow to tell them to sell all their fixed income. High quality bonds are on that list for a reason. You're lending to a government or an investment grade company. You're near the front of the line if something goes wrong and the payment schedule is contractual. So there's real value in an asset that is boring on purpose.
4: You like bonds better than me, David. You know, I'm not saying never ever own bonds, but I think that there's other things that can be better. If 4% to 5% is the only tool in the drawer, then every income problem in your life has to be solved by owning more of the same thing, right? And for a lot of retirees, that math simply doesn't add up, right? It doesn't get them where they need to go, 4% to 5%.
5: So what's available outside the public markets? And I want you to be specific because this is the point in the seminar where people usually get very excited and very vague at the same time.
4: Fair. And I'll put the risk in front of the numbers. You know, as you mentioned, we do educate people. And we do presentations, and so when David talks about seminars, he's talking about our public presentations where we educate people. But what we talk about also is certain private market investments have offered higher stated yields, and the tax treatment is frequently better than what the tax treatment is for bonds. So what you take on in exchange is credit risk, right? So instead of having the government owe you money, you might have a bunch of different companies in a fund owe you money. So it's possible that a borrower might not pay. So you have more of a default risk than with the government, you know, being the lender. And so, you know, the people running the thing may also not be good at their job. So those are obviously risks. But on the flip side, private credit's been like the best performing income asset class in the last 20 years, not only in terms of return averaging about 9% a year, but way less downside than the interest rate risk that the bonds have. Like we've had years like in what, 2022, where bonds were down 18%. You know, private credit was up 5% that year.
5: And even this year, your markets are way up, but the bond market this year is what, flat this year?
4: That's right.
5: You know, and the other thing to consider is that one of the risks is that those are quoted yields, right? You're talking about the past, right? It's done 9% a year, private credit. It's likely to do 9% next year and the year after, but it's not a promise. Distributions could be reduced. Nobody signed anything guaranteeing you that 9% for the rest of your life.
4: Correct, right? You have to weigh that risk against running out of money because you were too conservative, right? And not keeping up with inflation. But here's the menu, right? Here's what is available that can help you get a lot more income. So we have private REITs, real estate funds, that are offering distributions in the 6 to 7% range, like really about 7% right now. And with depreciation on the underlying properties, sheltering a portion of what you receive, most of that income is actually non-taxable.
5: And that shelter is worth a sentence because people hear depreciation and their eyes glaze over, right? The building's written down on paper every year while the property itself may be doing something entirely different in the real world. And that paper loss simply offsets a piece of the income you receive from a tax perspective. You get the check and part of it does not show up as taxable income. Now, infrastructure funds have offered 9 to 10% backed by toll roads, pipelines, data centers, and power generation. Long-lived assets operating under long contracts. And a large share of those distributions are treated as return of capital, which I want to explain properly because it gets oversold in the business constantly. Return of capital is not tax-free money. It reduces your cost basis. You're deferring the tax rather than escaping it. And it shows up later as a large capital gain when you sell.
4: That's right. And I'd put it a little more carefully. You know, look, if you have a choice, you want to get taxed now or later, you want to get taxed later, right? And if you have a choice, do you want to get taxed as ordinary income or capital gains? You want to get taxed as capital gains, right? So those are both benefits to strategies like this. And obviously, if you wind up never cashing it out and you pass away, you get what's called a step up in basis. Okay, so these distributions, we're referring to them as, for now, non-taxable, but they're really non-taxable and potentially deferred unless you die with them. So like we said, gross tax deferred, if you never cash it out and you die with it, it's tax-free. But when you do cash it out, it'll be long-term capital gains and you'll pay less taxes. So for most families, it's a deferral strategy, but it's still, I'd rather do that than just pay ordinary income every single year. Okay, so it does make it a planning question rather than a product feature. It depends on what you intend to do with the asset. Now, obviously, David, there's times where people have capital losses, right? Just sitting there, carry forwards, and this would be ideal because then you could use those to offset this, and then you actually wouldn't pay tax when you sold if you have tax loss carry forwards.
5: Right. It's all part of the planning strategy that we use with our clients. And then, of course, we have private mortgage funds, which have paid 9 to 10% a year. That one's easy to picture because it puts you in the lender's seat. You're essentially the bank. The loans are secured by real property at a conservative loan-to-value ratio. So if the borrower stops paying, there's an actual building behind the loan.
4: And certain structured notes issued by major banks have carried coupons. You know, we're getting about 9% right now with 30 to 40% downside protection.
5: Now, understand that on a note, you're relying on the credit of the issuing bank. And the coupon is only as good as the institution that's behind it. It's not a reason to avoid them. But it is a reason to choose very carefully which bank is on the other side of the paper and how much of your portfolio sits with one specific issuer or bank. Now, before we leave the risk side of this, let me ask the practical question, because credit risk and manager risk are very easy words to say on the radio. When you're looking at one of these, what are you actually looking at?
4: Well, four things. Mostly, whether a manager has a track record through a full cycle rather than 5 good years. Whether the sponsor has meaningful money of their own in the same position, so are their interests aligned with yours. How conservative the underwriting is, and I mean the actual loan-to-value numbers rather than the marketing language, and whether the distribution is covered by the cash that the investment is generally producing.
5: Now, the last one I would underline. A distribution funded out of capital rather than operations is not really a yield. That's your own money coming back with a nice label on it. And it shows up eventually in the value of what you hold.
7: I agreed. You know, David, there's so many, I get so many calls from people that want me to sell their products to my clients. And we have to obviously do the due diligence. And, you know, I prefer to stick with the larger names, the most prominent companies on Wall Street to work with our clients. And, you know, you just have to be careful. There's a lot of, you know, a lot of small promoters out there trying to get their, you know, investments, you know, filled by advisors like us. You know, we manage just about $1 billion and we just get calls all the time. So it's really important. And we've had clients come in with their portfolio, well, not clients, but new clients come in when they hire us from another advisor. And you look at some of their positions, like, why do you have this? It's from some little company I never heard of, you know, that has very little assets under management. Why don't you just work with a more prominent company? So let's talk about some other ways to create income.
5: Okay, how about mortgage REITs?
7: Okay, fine. Mortgage REITs, and the reason is the tax code rather than the yield, they can be very tax efficient. They lend money directly and have the interest come back to you as ordinary income, fully taxable at your top rate, except for the fact that those loans in a mortgage REIT will get a 20% deduction, right? So if you made 10% interest, you'd only pay tax on 8%. The other 2% would be tax-free.
5: All right, so let me do the arithmetic out loud, because it's worth hearing that as a number. At the top federal bracket, that's potentially the difference between keeping about 63 cents in every dollar of interest and keeping roughly 70 cents. Same loan, same borrower, same underwriting, same investment risk, say a different wrapper, and about 7 cents more in every dollar stays in your pocket.
7: Right, so we do have hard money loans for people. Right. They invest in one loan on one property. They can see the property, and we've been getting them yields of 10 to 11% with about 60% loan to value. And when you do it that way, it's all ordinary income. But if you invest in a mortgage REIT that does the same thing, you have a bunch of different loans diversified and you get a 20% deduction. So this deduction carries none of the wage and property limitations that restrict other pass through income. So it's available at any income level. And the 2025 tax law we talked about earlier made that 20% deduction permanent until a new Congress comes in and makes new laws, which means this is not a window that slams shut in December.
5: Now, one footnote, so nobody does the math wrong at the kitchen table tonight, right? Those two figures are before the net investment income tax, which applies to both sides of that comparison. The gap between them holds. So the absolute number you keep is a little lower than either one.
7: This sounds complicated, right, David? I mean, we have to do a lot of calculations. And so the question I want to ask everyone is, what have you and your advisor done so far this year so that when you go and meet with your CPA, you can pay less taxes? And if the answer is nothing, then you might want to wonder, like, is it important for you to pay less taxes? And if it is, like, where are you going to get that advice from? And so that's why, you know, when we create investment portfolios, we consider all the tax implications. And we also include investments that have very good tax treatment so that when our investors get a lot of income, they don't necessarily pay a lot of taxes.
5: All right. There's another reason that this matters, and it's a 4% rule, right? We've heard of the 4% rule. A generation was told to build a growth portfolio and simply sell pieces of it every year to live off of. That works beautifully until the market's down 20% in the year and you still need your money. Now you're selling the shares at the worst possible time.
7: Yeah, so which is the entire argument for owning things that pay you instead of only owning things you have to sell to get income, right? So when the income arrives on its own, you're not forced to be a seller on someone else's schedule.
5: All right, so Keith, who's that appropriate for? Because I do not want somebody hearing 9 to 10% calling us tomorrow and wanting to move everything they own into it.
7: Nobody should move everything into anything, right? These are components. They're part of a plan. They're not a plan, right? They sit alongside your public market holdings. They get sized to your situation and how much belongs in each. Depends on what your income needs are, what your tax picture looks like, what your risk tolerance is, you know, how much of your portfolio still has to do the growth job. Is a lot of moving parts.
5: And that's really the point of this entire segment. Producing durable income is a different job than investing for growth, and it calls for an entirely different set of tools. Most of the portfolios we see were built for the first job, for growth, and then quietly asked to do the second job without anybody actually rebuilding them.
7: That's right, David. Anyone and any advisor can just keep putting your money into low-cost index funds and, you know, not touch it, and you're going to do fine, right, over long periods of time. But when it comes time to create income, that's a completely different assignment. And it's one that deserves as much engineering, very much more engineering than the first one got, because the first assignment doesn't really require that much talent or engineering.
5: All right. So somebody's out there and they're wondering how much income is there actually, is their portfolio actually going to produce? How can they find out?
7: You know, there's a lot of strategies for income. Obviously you could call us at 866-WEALTHY, ask to speak to one of our advisors. We'll be happy to do that analysis for you. We also created a free report that discusses some of the income strategies. You can text the word notes to 954-462-3300 and we'll send you a free report on how to get really high levels of income with relatively low risk from structured notes. And it's a really good report. So text the word notes to 954-462-3300. And if you'd rather just have the conversation in person or on the phone or on Zoom, call us at 866-WEALTHY. We'll look at what your portfolio is generating today and tell you what it would take to change that. So that's 866-WEALTHY or go to singerwealth.com. Everything we discussed today is general information. And if you want something specific, give us a call. We're happy to discuss that with you. We're going to take a quick break. We'll be right back after these messages.
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9: Hello, it's Kevin Pollan. 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Wow.
7: Okay, welcome back to Prosper with Keith Singer. I'm Keith Singer, certified financial planner and estate planning attorney, here with my co-host David Friedland. So David, this segment I want to do something unusual for a financial show and make the honest case for not hiring us. Okay, I want to tell you there is a whole category of people who don't necessarily need what we do. And I'd rather just say it out loud.
5: That's not the opening I expected from a man who owns an advisory firm. But I will say this before you start. If we cannot describe who does not need us, then we do not really understand what it is we do. So go ahead.
7: Okay, so suppose you're 35 and you're working and you're in the accumulation phase. You're putting money in your 401k. And you say to me, Keith, here's my strategy. I'm going to systematically save out of every paycheck, put it in my 401k, then open an account at Vanguard and buy low-cost index funds and never sell, because I'm not the kind of person who gets spooked when there's a crisis and the market's crashing or there's COVID or something like that. In fact, I know I have the wherewithal to add more at that point rather than panic sell, because that's how I'm wired.
5: And I want to be clear about why that plan works, because it is not luck. You're paying almost nothing in fees, which compounds in your favor for 30 years. Index funds are naturally tax efficient because they trade very little. There's no manager who can have a bad decade, and a systematic saving takes the timing question off the table. That's a well-designed strategy, and there's no version of it I would improve by charging you 1%.
7: Right. And my answer is that you're probably doing the right thing. I'm not going to invent a reason to charge you a fee. That's a sound plan, honestly executed, and better than what most people actually do.
5: Now, I want to stop on one phrase, because it's the phrase everybody says and almost nobody has tested. I'm not the kind of person who panics. Keith, in 2008 and again in March of 2020, I took calls from people who had said the exact sentence to me in calmer weather, and all of a sudden, guess what? They wanted to get a cash. Well, the plan is fine. It's the self-assessment that has never been under the load.
7: And it's fair, and here's how I would settle it. If you had real money in the market in 2008 and 2020 and you didn't sell, you have evidence, right? If you did not, you have an intention. An intention is worth something, but it's not the same thing. And the honest answer is that you're going to find out the next time that happens.
5: All right, the plan stands. What would you add to it?
7: All right, two things, and neither is an investment. First, if you have dependents, people that depend on you, right, then you need to make sure you have a good life insurance program, right, that covers them if something happens. And probably your most valuable asset at that point in your life is your ability to make money, right? So you need to protect that through disability insurance. And then obviously you need to make sure you've done your estate planning, a will and a trust. So those things are not investment related. They're more on the defensive side. And if you do those things properly and you're young and you're just adding to your Vanguard account, you're probably going to be fine.
5: All right. Let me underline the disability piece because it's the one that gets skipped. Life insurance is easier to sell because the event is easier to picture. Everybody knows they're going to die at some point.
7: Right.
5: But during your working years, you're considerably more likely

0: $20,000 a year, then, you know, you might take that job, right? Because you need the money whether you can work or not. And the disability policy is worth reading rather than just buying, whether it pays you if you can't do your own occupation or only if you can't do any occupation at all. It's a difference between a policy that works and one that doesn't. You might have group coverage through an employer. That's often the weaker of the two, and it disappears if you change jobs. And if you, once you get a pre-existing condition, you may not be able to ensure your earning potential. So if anyone out there wants to potentially look at insuring their biggest asset, their ability to make money, give us a call at 866-WEALTHY. And on the will or the trust, for someone at that age, if you want us to, we're both attorneys, if you have questions about estate planning, you want a complimentary consultation, again, call us at 866-WEALTHY. And so, you know, the will, though, for somebody at that age is not really about the money at all, right, David?
1: Yeah, typically issues like, you know, you got to nominate a guardian if you've got minor children.
0: Right.
1: Now, what's going to happen if both parents are gone? You know, those are things that we've watched, you know, two sides of a family argue about in a courtroom, and there's nothing written afterwards that can fix that, right? You don't want the sisters or grandparents fighting over who's going to get the kids or,
0: right,
1: you know, if you're not around.
0: Yeah, so the will is where you name a guardian for your kids if something happens to you. Now, here's where it changes. Everything I just described works while you're working. When it comes time to stop, there's a whole other bag of issues. And this is where an advisor generally earns the fee rather than collects it. The paycheck stops and the portfolio becomes the paycheck. And maybe, you know, you might have a business you're going to sell and you need to plan for that. And, you know, if you've accumulated a lot of money, there's a lot of tax issues and a lot of tax planning that goes into these things that, you know, if you don't get the right advice, you're paying a lot more money to the government than you would have to.
1: All right, so let's take them one at a time. And I would say up front that none of these are investment decisions. That surprises people. They assume hiring an advisor at retirement is about picking better funds or better stocks. And the honest answer is that fund selection is the smallest piece of what actually changes.
0: So let's start with taxes. You know, most of your income now comes from your investments rather than an employer. So you need income tax planning in a way you've never did before, right? You suddenly have all this, you know, a great deal of control over what your income looks like in a given year and a great many ways to get it wrong. Which account do you draw from? What order? How much? When do you turn on Social Security?
1: And it's the second order affects what that people do not see coming. How much of your Social Security becomes taxable also depends on that income number. Whether you cross the IRMA threshold tiers on your Medicare premiums also depend on it. Whether your capital gains land at zero or at 15% or at 20% depends on it. Every one of those is a downstream of a decision about which account to tap or what is the tax treatment of the investments in your accounts.
0: Second, you have to generate high levels of income because you're no longer working, right? We spent the last segment on that. The portfolio built to grow, now it's to pay you, and those are two different assignments.
1: Which usually calls for tools you had no reason to own during the accumulation. That's the third item on your list.
0: It is. Now, if you want to diversify out of just stocks and bonds, so you have to access alternative investments, right? In accumulation, a two-asset portfolio is defensible. It's mostly just stocks. In distribution, when you need income and you don't get to choose the year you need it, a wider set of tools starts to matter.
1: There's a name for the thing you're protecting against, and it's called the sequence of return risk. During accumulation, a bad first 5 years is fine because you're still buying. When it comes to distribution, and in those years, the same bad 5 years while you're selling to fund your life can do permanent damage because the shares you sold at the bottom will never come back. Same market, opposite outcome, and the only variable is whether you're adding or withdrawing, which is the argument for the wider toolkit, with the same caution we gave you last segment. Wider is not automatically better. Credit risk and manager risk are real, and a quoted yield is a current number rather than a guaranteed one.
0: Fourth, David, the documents. Make sure the will and the trust are actually updated, because a lot of people are carrying a document drafted around a life that they no longer live. Different house, different state, different children, occasionally a different spouse. And you want a durable power of attorney in case you become incapacitated, right? Because what if you don't die, but you're incapacitated and you can't transact business for yourself? Who's going to get access to your accounts to pay your bills? So this brings me to the last piece of advice, and it's the one people avoid. What if you become ill and can't work or can't take care of yourself? Who's going to do that for you? Who's going to give you that care?
1: And there are really only a few honest answers. You can pay for it out of your own assets. You insure it either with a traditional long-term care coverage or with one of the hybrid policies, or you spend all your assets down and end up relying on Medicaid, which is a plan by default.

0: fault rather than a plan by choice.
1: And the reason to answer that in advance rather than in the moment is that the cost of care does not only come out of the portfolio, it comes out of the surviving spouse's income for the rest of her life. So the person who pays the price for the lack of a plan is usually not the person who got sick.
0: So how does somebody know which side of that line they're on?
1: It's a good question. Accumulation is one decision repeated for 30 years. Distribution is a dozen decisions, and that all touch each other, most made once, and a lot of them hard to undo. So that's the difference, and that's when it's worth having somebody in the room.
0: And I would add the piece that nobody puts on a checklist. The transition itself is hard. You spend 40 years being told to save, and then one day you're supposed to reverse the instinct and start spending. And I've seen people who can clearly afford their life refuse to spend a dollar out of it simply out of habit. Having somebody who can show you the numbers is worth something on that day too.
1: If you want to work through these questions on your own, text the word wealth to 954-462-3300. We'll send you some really good information. It's our prosperity pack. It walks you through the issues that actually face retirees, and there are more of them than people expect. Tax planning, income planning, Social Security claiming strategies, which is a decision most people make exactly once and can't take back. It also includes my first book called The Life You Deserve. So text the word wealth to 954-462-3300. You can also go on Amazon and get my new book, Quiet Wealth, or you can get my old book on Amazon as well, The Life You Deserve. So if you want the old book, The Life You Deserve, for free, text the word wealth to 954-462-3300. And when I say old book, I mean first book. It's still really good information. The information is still relevant. It came out a few years ago. And so The Life You Deserve is the long form version of a great deal of what we're talking about on the show. And it goes out with the prosperity pack. So that's at no charge. Again, that's text the word wealth to 954-462-3300. And if you just rather have the conversation with us, one of our advisors, Zoom or in person, call us at 866-WEALTHY. 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We're going to take a quick break. We'll be right back after this message.
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4: 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You're listening to Prospo with Keith Singer. 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We've got good info for you.
1: Okay, welcome back to Prosper with Keith Singer and estate planning attorneys David Friedland. So David, before the topic, a piece of news I'm allowed to be proud of. My new book is out. It's called Quiet Wealth. Came out as the number one new release on Amazon. Here it is.
0: Well, congratulations, Keith. And for anybody who wants to see whether it is for them first, there's actually a free chapter you can download or read at quietwealthbook.com. Now, let us get to the problem, because it comes up in almost every meeting I sit in.
1: Okay, here it is. Here's the problem. You own a stock like NVIDIA or Apple. You've held it a long time. It's now a serious piece of your net worth, right? You know you should be diversifying. You haven't, because the moment you sell, you write a large check to the government.
0: And people stay frozen for years. I have met investors who knew for a decade that the positions were too big and they simply did nothing because every year the gain got larger and the check to the government potentially got scarier.
1: People felt like that in 2000 and they didn't want to sell their tech stocks and they wound up going down 90%. So let us start with the least popular answer, which is that sometimes you should just sell and pay the tax. Long-term gains at the top rates are 20% of federal plus 3.8% net investment income tax. So call it 23.8. In Florida, nothing on top of that. In other states, obviously there could be state income tax.
0: So roughly 76 cents of every dollar of the gain will survive if you sell. And that's the number to compare everything else against. Because if that single position dropped by half, and it can, and those positions have dropped by half in the past, would that hurt you more than the tax bill? And for a lot of people, the answer is yes. And at that point, paying the tax is not the expensive option. It's the cheaper and smarter option.
1: You know, back in 2000, my grandfather had run his IRA up from like 200,000 to a million, all in five tech stocks, including like Lucent, Qualcomm, Cisco. And I said to my grandmother after he died, look, all your money is in five tech stocks. You should, you know, diversify. And we sold half and we bought long-term treasuries. I think you get like 6 or 7% at the time, or 8% even. My uncles were upset because they thought we shouldn't have sold, but obviously that the money we put in bonds did really well and the money that we left in those tech stocks collapsed. So that's the discipline to carry into everything that follows. Don't let the tax tail wag the dog. Every strategy we are about to describe has complexity and costs, and none is worth it if the problem is small.
0: There's also one option that costs nothing, and nobody likes to say it out loud.
1: Yeah, hold it until you die, right? Your heirs generally receive a step-up in basis, and the embedded gain disappears. For someone in their 80s with no need for the money, that beats every technique. Now, if you're married and one spouse has a long life expectancy, the other has health problems, you may want to consider moving the assets to the spouse that's likely to die first. So for a 60-year-old, it's probably not a great plan. It's a hope. But for someone in, you know, older with a shorter life expectancy, it could be a plan.
0: All right. So let's assume the position is genuinely too large. In fact, you know, I have a client that I just met with last week. Most of his portfolio's in two positions. Huge capital gains. He's not 80. He wants to diversify. What are the tools that I'm going to use with him?
1: So there's several tools and they solve different problems. So start with the exchange fund. You contribute your appreciated shares into a partnership alongside other investors contributing their own concentrated positions. Everybody ends up owning a slice of a diversified basket, and the contribution is not a taxable event. Now, one problem is there's usually no appetite for the big names, right? Like the NVIDIAs and the Amazons, the Apples usually don't qualify for these exchange funds.
0: All right, so the mechanics matter, right? It's a partnership, so your basis carries over. The gain is deferred, not erased. And there's typically a 7-year lockup, and the fund has to hold a meaningful piece in illiquid assets to qualify. And when you come out, you do not get cash. You get a basket of securities with your old stock, your old cost basis attached.
1: So that's one strategy. So you might have solved the concentration problem and postponed the tax problem. High minimums, accredited investors only. It's usually at least $1 million to even do it. It's worth it for a large position in certain stocks, but here's another tool.
0: All right, the newest one and the one I get asked about constantly, a Section 351 conversion into an ETF. Now, under Section 351, you can contribute securities into a newly formed fund in exchange for shares of that fund without triggering any gain. Several sponsors have built exactly this. You hand over your appreciated portfolio, and you come out owning a diversified ETF.
1: And there's a diversification requirement going in, which is the part that trips exactly the people that are listening. It could trip them up.
0: Yeah, there is. Broadly, no single holding can be more than 25% of what you contribute. And holdings above 5% cannot add up to more than half. So if your whole situation is one enormous NVIDIA position, you do not qualify on your own.
1: Yeah, you would need other assets to make that work. So it makes it a tool for a portfolio that has drifted lopsided rather than one single stock. Now, if 90% of your wealth is in one ticker, you have to solve part of it another way first.
0: And to be fair, the basis still carries over. What you gain in a position inside a structure like that can work the gain down over years through in-kind redemptions. And unlike an exchange fund, it's liquid.
1: So no lockup plus real diversification is why it's drawn so much attention. It's also new enough that I would look closely at any specific fund first. So third,
0: it's called the collar paired with a loan. So you buy a put option below the current price to set a floor. and you sell a call option above it to pay for the put. Now, the position cannot fall past the level that you choose. Once it's hedged, you borrow against it, and you put those dollars into a diversified portfolio.
1: We just did that for a client who had several million dollars of Google, but she needed income, and she didn't want to sell. So we put a collar, so now the most she could lose of the shares is 10% of the value, and the most she could make, I think, is 21%. But she's borrowing against that at a very low rate, and we're using that money that we got to create income that she can spend. So you have diversified without the selling. And the caution here is the biggest one in the segment is that if you set the collar too tightly, giving away essentially all the upside and the downside, the tax code can treat that as a constructive sale. So you need to do it correctly and make sure you're getting the right advice when you do it. The band has to be real.
0: Which is not a place to improvise. You're also giving up upside above your call strike and you're paying interest on the loan, which are two downsides to the strategy. But of course, depending on the specific situation, that actually may make sense.
1: Right. And the collar is what makes the borrowing work because the lender will advance more against the hedge position than a naked one because the floor you brought is their protection too. So, which brings me to the real point of it.
0: Which is not parking that money. It is investing it for income. Everything we covered in the second segment still lives here. Private credit, private mortgage REITs, infrastructure funds. In this situation, you borrow one rate and you're trying to earn a higher one, and the spread between them is the return. And I want to call it what it is, which is leverage. The loan rate usually floats and the income usually does not. So if borrowing costs rise or a distribution gets cut, the spread compresses and all of a sudden you are paying to hold that trade.
1: Right. So that's the right word for it. One more piece worth knowing is the interest itself. Investment interest expense is generally deductible against the net investment income. So if the borrowed money is earning ordinary income, the interest may offset it. Run that with your accountant because it decides whether the spread is worth having or not. But, you know, for us, if we can get a client a 10% yield and they're paying 4% interest, that's a nice spread, especially if the 10% isn't taxable. And this is the one that eliminates the fourth one is eliminates the tax rather than moving it, the donor advised fund. You give the appreciated shares rather than writing a check. You deduct fair market value, and the capital gain is never paid by anyone.
3: Right choice.

0: hour from Town Hall. I'm Mary Rose. Kyle Kirkwood won the inaugural Freedom 250 Grand Prix on the streets of Washington, D.C., driving for Andretti Global. He started on the front row and led 128 of 147 laps to secure the victory. Some war observers believe that President Trump's words could be nearly as influential as military force in challenging Iran's ruling regime. Correspondent Ken Lorman reports.
1: Analysts say President Trump should spotlight the mullah's brutality, corruption, and hypocrisy, including the privileged lives of regime elites abroad. They argue that stronger communication tools, including efforts to bypass internet blackouts, could help Iranians organize and resist. Supporters believe exposing Tehran's propaganda may be critical to turning public anger into a movement for freedom. Ken Lorman reporting.
0: A landslide at Guinea's largest landfill in the country's capital has killed more than a dozen people.
2: Guinea's Civil Protection Service says a mountainous heap of garbage has collapsed at Dar es Salaam, the largest landfill in the capital, Conakry. At least 22 people were found dead, according to a provisional toll. Heavy rain that started in the early hours of the morning washed over the garbage, triggering a landslide that buried nearby shacks. The site was designated for closure, according to sanitation officials. I'm Rika Ann Garcia.
0: Heavy rain and strong winds are lashing the Big Island of Hawaii as tropical storm Moke passes by the island. At last check, the storm was centered about 300 miles southeast of Hilo, with top winds around 45 miles per hour. More on these stories at townhall.com.
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0: Republicans are expanding their financial edge ahead of the midterms with a major new ad buy in Texas. Correspondent Andrew Stewart reports.
4: Senator Ted Cruz is putting $1.7 million behind Trump ally Ken Paxton. The ads target Democrat James Tallarico over his record on Chinese purchases of Texas farmland. The ads declare, quote, "Communist China is buying up Texas," unquote. The campaign will air prominently during college football. Republicans also hold a major cash advantage, while Democrats report millions in debt. Andrew Stewart reporting.
0: A strong earthquake struck near Tokyo earlier today, injuring nearly a dozen people across Japan's Kanto region. Officials say the magnitude 5.9 quake was centered in Aobaki Prefecture. Breaking news and analysis at townhall.com. A Virginia salon confrontation is drawing allegations of anti-Semitism after a customer says she was refused service because of her Israeli heritage. Correspondent Ron Taylor reports.
5: Jessica Watson says she was asked to leave a salon in Alexandria after mentioning that she is half Israeli during a conversation with the Afghan owner. Watson alleges the owner chanted "Free Palestine," denied Israel's existence, and refused a refund. The incident has prompted calls for accountability, while Watson says she is pursuing legal options and wants greater awareness of anti-Semitism. Ron Taylor reporting.
0: A Texas judge has rejected a request for a new murder trial for Carmelo Anthony, who is serving a 35-year sentence for fatally stabbing a fellow student at a high school track meet in Frisco, Texas in 2025. More on these stories at townhall.com.
6: your Fox 45 forecast. Mostly sunny and warm with temperatures in the low 80s. Mostly clear and cool and comfortable tonight as lows fall into the low 60s. From the Fox 45 Weather Authority, I'm meteorologist Amy Aronson for Talk Radio 680 WCBM.
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0: Good afternoon. This is Dr. Wally for Sleep Apnea Today. I hope everybody had a fantastic week. I had a great one until Friday, and I only had a few errands to run on my day off, and I was running the first one, and all of a sudden about six police cars are chasing somebody. And that somebody ran the light and totaled my car. I said, isn't this lovely? But that's life. You know, what can you do? Anyway, sleep apnea has to do, here's some of the symptoms of it. One is loud snoring. Two is daytime fatigue. Three is low blood sugar and low blood oxygen. Oxygen levels, when we go to sleep at night, that's when our body heals itself. If you're not getting the oxygen you need, you're not going to get the healing you need. Headaches are another one. And headaches are not always from sleep apnea. A lot of times it indicates you're dehydrated. Less common are improper brain signals. The treatment for any of these is, number one, a CPAP machine. A CPAP machine is a continuous positive air pressure. Our lifestyle changes. Change the way your lifestyle's going. Dental mouthpieces. That's another one. And, you know, your symptoms of this loud snoring or waking up gasping in the middle of the night or morning headaches, excessive daytime sleepiness, a dry mouth could all indicate it. Some of the risk factors for sleep apnea are being overweight. The most common is in males and usually greater than 40 years old. Or if you have a family history of sleep apnea, if you have a small airway, or if you have enlarged tonsils. Now, these treatments of the CPAP machine or lifestyle changes, when I say lifestyle changes, I mean weight loss, avoiding alcohol and sedatives at bedtime, sleeping on one side. Oral appliances are designed to reposition the jaw or tongue, or you could get surgery to remove tissue or correct structural tissue. If left alone and you just ignore it, you're going to end up with high blood pressure, potentially a heart attack, stroke, or diabetes, none of which you ever want to get. The point being with sleep apnea, you need to get educated. And this is what we try to do on this program every Sunday afternoon. Number one, if you're suspicious of any of these symptoms, you need to confirm. You really do. Just because you snore or you have any of these symptoms does not mean you have sleep apnea. There's two ways you can test for it. One is to go to a sleep center where they spend the night there. They hook you up to a bunch of electrodes. And from that, in the morning, you get a printout of how many times you stop breathing. When I was first diagnosed with this in 2019, that's what I did. I went and spent the night in Annapolis at a sleep center. Next day, they said, yeah, you definitely have sleep apnea. And they gave me a list of all the things. You take it back to your MD. He goes ahead and sends it to a sleep specialist who says, reads it and says, yes, you have sleep apnea. And the other way to test it is you can go to Amazon or to Walmart and you can buy a sleep watch. Most of the time you have to order it, even in Walmart, and they'll ship it to you. And what you do is wear this at night. The next day it transmits to your iPhone how many times you stopped breathing that night. And the object of that is to be sure you have it before you say, oh, well, I snore. I must have sleep apnea. No, that doesn't mean you have sleep apnea, but you could. Now, there's another treatment you can do for it. And this is what I did to solve my sleep apnea. I was in Erie, Pennsylvania at the end of January. And the instructor said, oh, I can cure sleep apnea. And boy, that perked me up. And I said, let's hear it, Buster. And what he did, he would take a laser and he would take off some of your soft palate. He would take off some of the uvula, taking off the back of the tongue and the borders of the tongue and some of the cheeks. Now, what happens there is he is widening your airway. And you need to do four treatments of it for this. If you're going to go with, hey, I want to get rid of the CPAP machine, you would go to the dentist. He would perform the four treatments. Each one needs to be done 40 days apart because it takes that long, according to the research out of Italy, for all the tissue to heal up and be ready for the next one. And so I decided, well, I'm tired of wearing a CPAP machine. And I went through all four treatments with my instructor. And my instructor happened to practice right outside of Cleveland, Ohio. And so what I would do is take a day off, drive over there casually. Always made my appointments first thing Tuesday morning. I would be in the chair. He would do it. Within 15 minutes, I'm back on the road to drive back to Maryland. And I took it as two short vacation days because when you do dentistry, you're working in tiny spots and people can't even comprehend what we come to. It's not a millimeter or a half a millimeter. It's a thousandth of a millimeter for our work to be quality and top of the line. And so as a result, you're working in these tiny spots. Anytime I can get out in nature, I get my batteries recharged. And that's just my attitude on it. And so those are the options of treatment. The different symptoms are those. And you might know somebody who snores really loud. One of my doctors said, do you snore at night? And I said, I don't know. I'm sound asleep. Oh, yeah, that was a dumb question. Does your wife or partner say you snore? I said, not to my knowledge. Does she kick you out of bed? No, she doesn't do that either. And so just because you have loud snoring, it may be another thing that's going on. So what you need to do if you think you have sleep apnea or your family's complaining of it or you have any of these symptoms we talked about for sleep apnea, then you need to go get tested. And the test results will show yes you do or no you don't. Now the reason I got interested in sharing this with Baltimore was several studies have been done by the American Dental Association and several other groups. And what they came up with is after 6 months, nobody wants to wear the CPAP machine. After 6 months, nobody wants to wear the dental appliance. And so I thought, this is really stupid. We're giving a service to somebody who after 6 months, they're not going to use it. And so that's what motivated me to look into the sleep apnea. And you have four treatments for it. And I went through all four of them. In the last probably 2.5 months, I've not had to use my CPAP machine. And I'm doing fantastic. Now, a buddy of mine does nothing but sleep apnea in Illinois, in Peoria. And he said, well, Wally, yeah, that works, but it doesn't last forever. And the protocol is to do four. And in dentistry, we have you come in every 6 months for a dental cleaning. And on the protocol for sleep apnea is when you come in for your second dental cleaning, you should do one maintenance, which is not four treatments, just one time. And it keeps your orifice to go down your windpipe wide open. Because as long as it's open, more than likely you can breathe and sleep apnea will not be an issue with you. So if you have any of the symptoms of loud snoring, a spouse or partner says, boy, you can rock the world with your snoring at night. Or you have daytime fatigue. You know, after you get through half the day, you're just exhausted, want to take a nap, good odds you might have it. Or you have low oxygen while you sleep. And a lot of times, you will wake up gasping for air. And that's a clear sign something's not working right. The headaches often can be misinterpreted because any time you have dehydration, you're going to get a headache. And so it's simply a matter of drinking more water. The muscles then will relax. You'll get what you need, and it pretty much gets rid of a headache pretty quick. Less common are the brain signals, and that's really, you've got something seriously wrong, which the sleep doctor would send you to a neurologist. The treatments, the CPAP machine, which is a continuous pressure, air, lifestyle changes, and the lifestyle changes I really like, because that's something we can all do. And most of you have seen these new meds where they inject you and you lose this massive amount of weight right away. And I was reading a research article on this, and what it also does, you now have loose collagen, so your face actually looks like you're aging much faster. And so Big Pharma's scrambling like crazy to come up with something other than Botox to get collagen stimulated in your face and the rest of your body so you don't look like you're aging faster than you should. I seem to be in a coughing spree today. The symptoms, again, are low, loud snoring, waking up gasping or choking, morning headaches, excessive daytime sleepiness, a dry mouth, and being overweight is one of the biggies. If you lose weight, you'll get rid of a lot of your problems, including high blood pressure, including the problems with sleep apnea. And because it's more common in males than females, and usually greater than the age 40, or if you have a family history, you have a small airway, or you have enlarged tonsils, all of these can contribute to it. And I like the lifestyle change the most, simply because, and there was a story told once, my blood pressure suddenly went berserk, like 220 over 185. So I went right to my cardiologist, and they gave me an EKG. They checked me out, said, your heart's fine. I said, why the devil did it go up into the ozone? And my cardiologist said, it's episodic. I said, what the devil's episodic? He said, sometimes it goes up, sometimes it goes down. And I usually confront anything that I don't think's correct. And I said, excuse me, doc, but that's not good enough. And he said, well, you could lose a little weight. And I said, yeah, couldn't we all? Anyway, so lifestyle changes is to get on a program, eat correctly, learn what your body needs to function at a high level, the number of calories you're taking in. And if you stick to that regimen, you will lose weight. And my cardiologist believes just eat less than normal and your weight will drop. And it has been about 20 pounds. And so I like lifestyle changes because it doesn't even require the laser, doesn't require dental plop. Appliances, it doesn't require a CPAP machine. And then the other one, sleeping on one side. Sleep on your back, and you'll keep that open. there is one surgical procedure, and what they do is they implant a little device in your chest with the wire going up to the tongue. And in so doing, it causes, when your tongue backs up and blocks the airway, it stimulates it with the wire and it moves it forward, so it keeps that airway open. I'm not a big fan of surgery on the body. As a matter of fact, I've got to go in for two surgeries in September, in the middle of September, and I'm not happy about doing either one of them. But the alternative is to ignore things. Anyway, if you leave sleep apnea untreated, you will probably end up with high blood pressure and a heart attack, stroke, or obesity. And I can talk firsthand from that because my dad ended up having a stroke and he wouldn't go see a doctor. And at the time I lived in Peoria, my brother lived in Chicago. I said, Bill, we got to make a trip down to Maryland. Pick up our dad, bring him back, and we drove him to the emergency room. And end result was, I never heard my dad swear my entire life. But even though the words wouldn't come out clear, the swear words came out perfectly clear, what he thought of my brother and I for taking him to the emergency room. And it ended up he had blood pressure 400 over 200, a blood sugar over 400, and so they immediately put him in the hospital for a stay in uncontrolled diabetes and the blood pressure. And they got everything under control. And we'd worked it out covertly with my mom to tell him, you're going to go visit your sons for about 6 weeks. And sometimes you have to just step up to the plate and do what's best for your parents. So we're going to take a break now. You're welcome to call about any questions you have on health. We'll be back in a few minutes.
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0: Welcome back. We have Chris in Pasadena. What's up today, Chris?
8: Hi, sir. It's good to hear you live, and I wish you a lot of success with your surgeries coming up.
0: Thank you.
8: So I have called before, and I do listen to you on a weekly basis, and I love your show. I was curious, does changing a pillow, a mattress, or even like sleeping on your back or side help with sleep apnea if you have it?
0: Well, some of the things I've found, my wife, when I was having snoring issues, I would always sleep on my side. And as I researched, if I sleep on my back, I never snored. And so I think it's critical that if you change your position, then you may not snore, even though you could have sleep apnea or not. But the orifice, as we age, gets smaller and smaller going down the windpipe. And so if you have a situation like that, you may start snoring and all kinds of stuff, and then you turn over and lay on your back, nothing. And so I've gotten in the habit of starting to lay on my back, and she hasn't complained anymore about snoring. And of course, I don't know if it's because I did all those treatments and it opened everything up for me. And the reason I did the treatments was, one, I wanted to get rid of my CPAP machine. Two, I would never do something on my patient that I haven't had done on me. So if I have an issue and it's similar to what I'm telling people to take care of, then I'm going to do it on me. And that way, if it hurt or if there was a problem, I'd say don't do the laser. But I found it to be absolutely painless. And it didn't take but probably 15 minutes or less for them to do a treatment. So I'm really sold on it right now. Now, if research shows me 5 years down the road, it's just so temporary it's not worth doing, that I may change my attitude. But I try to keep up on what's going on in the latest write-ups, who did what research. And is it valid? Is it invalid? Because just because somebody said they tested something doesn't mean it's valid. And so that's kind of where I'm coming from with sleep apnea.
8: Thank you. I appreciate it.
0: You're so welcome. Thank you for the call, Chris. Have a great
8: Bye-bye.
0: Week. I said you can call at 410-922-6680 if you have a question. And after I show you about sleep apnea, We usually answer questions on health because everybody that I'm aware of knows more about changing the oil in your car than keeping your body up to top flight condition. And it doesn't take that long. You can pick up all kinds of books. It'll tell you what's good to eat, what's not good to eat. And recently, everybody's seen this pyramid that says you should eat so much of this, so much of that, and so much. Well, now they're flip-flopping it upside down. And from what I've researched, the best diet is fruits, vegetables, and grains, and nuts, things like that. Now, granted, this is my bias because I'm a vegetarian, and you think it was hard. I was in Vietnam being a vegetarian. Now, you can commute that. But I came home, and I was 5'10", and I was so skinny. I came home in a gurney to Andrews and then over to Bethesda Naval, and my parents raced in to see me, and they walked right by me, did not recognize me. And they said, "Where have you been, in a POW camp?" I said, "No, you put 80 pounds on your back, you hump 50 miles every day, you're going to lose weight. I don't care how many calories you put in your body." And so if we would follow the things laid out, you'll lose weight. And there was an article in the New England Journal of Medicine and also the British Journal for Medicine about, I think it was 1995. And they had promoted, said, if you will change your diet and eat this and this and this, you can actually reverse having open heart surgery. Boy, I never heard the surgeon scream so loud. No, that's quackery. That doesn't work. But what it does, it pulls the plaques out of your arteries. And so there's a lot of things that we don't understand, but as people research it, they find out, wow, that really works good. And just like all these medications you're taking to lose weight right away, and I have a lot of friends that, well, I lost 60 pounds or I lost 55 pounds, and that's all great. But now what they're finding is the collagen in your face is collapsing. And it, what it does, it makes you look like you've aged years and years beyond yourself. And so all the big pharmacy companies are racing to come up with a collagen thing to restore the collagen in somebody's face. And for years, they used to do Botox, so you get rid of the wrinkles. You wouldn't wrinkle. And now they're saying, well, Botox won't do the trick to put collagen back in. So they're all racing 90 miles an hour to try to figure out who can put collagen back in you. It's great to lose all that weight at once, but you should probably do some exercises to keep things going right. And that's why I like lifestyle changes so much, because you can basically do anything you want. Before I came to the studio today, we were celebrating my son-in-law's birthday at his mom's house. And, of course, they have a pool there, and everybody encouraged me, come on, Uncle Wally, get in the pool, which I did and spent 2 hours in there. And it's great because it keeps my knee from hurting. You know, I do PT a couple times a week in preparation for one of my surgeries. And by doing that, I'm strengthening the muscles around the knee. And now I happen to notice, wow, I can walk around and there's no pain whatsoever in my knee. And I ask the question, do I really need to do a new knee put in? But my wife and daughter have convinced me, you better get that knee, Dad. And so I'm still on the schedule to do it in September. Not happy about it, but I'm going to do it. And there's lots of things that we do. The first thing a lot of people do, though, in medicine is, I got this ache. Give me something for the pain, or give me something you know, if you've got diarrhea, they'll give you some Imodium. It'll plug you up. Or if you're constipated, they'll give you something else to give you diarrhea. It's just amazing. But people want a solution right there and then. And that's not the way our bodies work. Sometimes it takes you a while to build up a resistance. And things like your immune system, if you drink alcohol, that suppresses your immune system. If you eat a lot of sugary substance, it's going to suppress your immune system. But most people don't know that. I had a friend who, if he's still alive, would be 120 now. And about 40 years ago, we were out in Southern California, and his name happened to be Wally, too. He was chief of radiology for Loma Linda Medical Center. And we were just chatting, and he said, you know, Wally, for 40 years of practicing medicine, I took 4 vitamin C tablets every single day. And then he asked me, how many days do you think I got sick in 40 years? And I told him, I have no idea. And he said, 0. Never got sick once. Well, that sounds really out in left field. So I went to my pharmaceutical buddies and said, is this a crock of baloney or is it true? And they said, oh, that's an old grandma or wives tale. Well, grandma and the wives are pretty cotton-picking smart. So I thought I'd test it for myself. The next time I got a scratchy throat, I could feel a cold coming on. I ran for the vitamin C, took 4 tablets. 2 hours later, I felt great. Never did get the cold. And ever since I learned that, I routinely take 4 tablets every day, and I can't remember the last day I was sick. And the reason that vitamin C is so good, it heals your body. And I don't know if anybody remembers, my dad had polio around the late 40s, early 50s. All these people were getting polio, and it was devastating. And my dad, they told him, you'll never walk again. He said, yeah, I'm going to walk. And I watched him go through a painful procedures of exercising those legs. Well, about this time, there was a doctor in Kernersville, or Reedville, North Carolina. And he said, oh, I can cure polio. And he would inject somebody with 24,000 milligrams of vitamin C IV. Then 6 hours later, he'd inject them again with 8,000. And then a third, 6 hours later, he would inject them with 6,000 milligrams. And the next day, somebody who had polio was walking around. And so every single one of his patients he cured. So he writes it up. It makes it into the medical journals. He goes to conventions to teach other doctors about this treatment. And not one single doctor would accept it because you're not writing a prescription. And so that's how far we've gotten in medicine, where everybody has to write a prescription to cure whatever ails you. And so there's lots of things out there that people have no idea which would heal you and make you more healthy. And there's new stuff coming out, too. The Tesla beds that they designed in 1924 shoots a wave up our body, and it cures virtually just about anything. Plus, it'll give you energy like you could not believe. And my daughter has one of the machine or one of the mats that her dog lays on. And they do a 30-minute cycle. And the dog's getting much, much better because the vet, she'd take him to orthopedic surgeon and everything because he was having a hard time walking. And he's starting to bounce back, jumping off the couch, being his normal self. So there's lots of things that we do not know about in medicine. And as it happens, at first, not everybody's willing to accept it. But after a period of time, everybody realized you cannot deny this. It actually does work. And when that happens, then you see magnificent changes. And they act like, you know, and my field's the same way. We act like, oh, yeah, we knew that all along, but we weren't practicing it. So you need to find out the basics, how the body works, how your system goes. We're going to stop and take a break here. If you have any questions after the break, call at 410-922-6680. Thank you.
9: Your Fox 45 forecast, mostly sunny and warm with temperatures in the low 80s. Mostly clear and cool and comfortable tonight as lows fall into the low 60s. From the Fox 45 Weather Authority, I'm meteorologist Amy Aronson for Talk Radio 680 WCBM.
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8: Hello, we're back. And if you have any questions on medical situations, feel free to call me at 410-622-6680. If I do not know the answer, I will be very honest with you and say I don't know, but I'll find out for you. And we'll let you know the following. The health is so critical. You know, we go through life, and several patients have told me, if I knew I was going to live this long, I would have taken better care of myself. And about, I don't know, 3 weeks ago, I was taking an x-ray on a gentleman. He's 92 years old. And he said, now, Wally, make sure you get that lead apron over me in the right places because I may want to have some more kids. And I kind of chuckled and said, Gunga Din, you're a better man than I am. And we both laughed about it, but he was a jokester too. And we do a lot of laughing and joking in our office. But when the rubber meets the road, I'll tell you, this is what you need. This is what you can do. Options. And I don't push people to get. You tell me, after you've heard all the options, what you would like to do with your mouth, because you're the ultimate decision maker for your own mouth. Anyway, if you do have questions about health, feel free to call me. I had somebody ask me how it was going with my artificial foot. Well, as most of you know, if you've been listening, I was a commando in the Marines during Vietnam. In our last mission we ever went on, I ended up getting my foot blown off. I got blown up in the air, and my legs were under me when I came down. I pulled the left leg out, covered with blood spots. Pulled the right leg out, and there's my toes dangling from it. And when bad stuff happens to me, I always say, okay, God, what's good about this? It took me one whole minute for me to say, hey, boys, I'm going home alive. See you later. I was so happy to get out of that place. And then about 37 years later, I get a call from the Marine Corps and wanted to know if I was involved in Operation Kingfisher. I said, yeah, I was the first guy wounded. And he said, well, you probably don't know this, but the door gunner who kept you alive earned the Congressional Medal of Honor that morning. And I said, really? What did Mike Clausen do for that? And they said, well, they flew in three more choppers of Marines. They ended up, the pilot said, we're going back to pick up wounded Marines. One of the choppers dumped him in a minefield. And so the pilot orders everybody on that chopper, nobody gets off, told them we're landing in a minefield, we're going to take all these wounded Marines out, nobody gets off this chopper. Well, the minute the back went down in our chopper, Mike sees all these wounded Marines out there. So he runs out in the minefield, starts carrying them on, and he rescued 17 Marines, of which four were already dead. I said, well, that was certainly interesting. And the reason the Marine Corps was calling me, the same chopper we were on in 1970 crashed in Iraq in 2005. Now, most of you say the same Chopper 30.

0: 7 years later? Well, I'm also a pilot, and if you take care of the maintenance on a plane, you could probably fly it for 100 years. And so the reason they were calling me, our chopper crashed in Iraq. At first they were going to blow it up, and they said, no, it's got too much history. They brought it back, spent 2 years rebuilding it, and then they were going to have a big ceremony at the Carolina Air Museum, and they asked me if I would come, and I said, sure. And I got to meet the pilot who flew me out. He was in his 80s in 2007, but it was very cathartic for me. I just, it really helped me out. My wife and I had dinner with Mike Clausen's widow the night before, and he had died of Agent Orange, which is probably what's going to take me in a few years. But the point being in all this, when they chopped off my foot, they said, now, we're going to have to chop it off throughout your life. I said, I beg your pardon? They said, yeah, as you age, your circulation gets worse. I said, you're not chopping off my leg. I'll go move to the Bahamas or to Arizona, but that leg's not going to be chopped on again. And so far, there's been no demand to do it. So I'm hoping that lasts out the rest of my life. And I do exercises to keep blood circulating in that stump, because if you've ever wondered how you flex a muscle in your calf, you have to take your foot and move it upwards, and that squeezes the blood back to the heart. Since I have no foot, you have to do exercises to squeeze it back to the heart. Otherwise, you're potentially getting gangrene. Now, I told you this footnote because people have all kinds of diagnosis and what they're going to do, what they're going to have to do. It doesn't mean it's going to happen to you. You need to investigate immediately alternative treatments. Is there something that you can do without chopping on you? I just found out my oldest son's father-in-law has a big red blotch on his leg, and he's the caregiver for his wife, and it's getting larger and larger, and they go to the doctors. No, we don't know what it is. Then he has to go back to the emergency room. It's getting larger, and they still say, we don't, you know what it is. And so the end result is, if he doesn't figure this thing out, he may potentially have to lose his leg. And I asked my daughter-in-law today at this party we were having, and for my son-in-law, I said, is your dad diabetic? She said, not that they're aware of. And I said, they need to check it, because that would certainly contribute to something like that. But anyway, we can have all kinds of ailments, and for every ailment you have, there's a treatment. And I say in dentistry, if you go to 10 dentists, you'll get 10 treatment plans on what they think you ought to do. Nobody's right or wrong. They're just different levels of experience, different types of treatment that work good and others that don't work good. And as a result, you've got this different treatments to do. And if people realize that, they can look at it, and once you get a diagnosis and you're thinking of doing a treatment, I would research everything there is to know about it, because what's going to happen to you? This is your body, just like your car. Somebody said, well, your car needs this $6,000 repair bill. I'd want to know exactly what they're going to do. I want to know exactly how they're going to treat it and how they're going to cure it and the whole nine yards. I would not just jump out, oh, okay, you want to spend $6,000 of my money to repair my car. You better find out what's going on. The same thing with your health, because after all, you are the person. And if you make the decisions, and there's lots of programs out there that will show you how to lose weight, how to keep it off without having anything injected. You know, there's important things like you need fresh air every day. You need to go take a walk. You don't have to jog like a marathon. Just take a walk. And if you just take a couple steps, the blood flow back to the heart increases by 50%. That's a pretty good statistic. And then there's all kinds of other treatments. Getting plenty of rest at night. You know, most people need 8 hours. And I've heard people say, oh, I only need 4 hours. Well, you're a very unusual person, but the majority of us need 8 hours because that's when our body is healing itself. And you want to keep your body in top flight condition. And I'll give you an example of it. Go back and look up Tom Brady's or LeBron James's protocol for what they did. And they had an absolute protocol that kept them in top shape. So when they performed, they did it so much better than everybody else. Since Michael Jordan, this is the first guy who's come close to equaling Michael Jordan, and that's LeBron James. Michael Jordan, you know, most of you watched it when they were playing playoffs, and he would come in there and at the very last second pop one in and win the game. It was just amazing to watch him. But you know what? Michael Jordan practiced more than anybody else on the Chicago Bulls. He would go to the gym early in the morning. Everybody else would leave after practice, and he's still there practicing. Well, both of them had good fitness things. They practiced, they put their skills to the test, and both of them did outstanding. Whenever you see somebody who does outstanding in any area, you need to copy it. Because if it's health, you'll get better health. Thank you for being with me today. I will see you next Sunday, and then on Labor Day, I've got to go to Illinois for a wedding. So have a great week, everybody, and hopefully somebody's being chased by the police does not run into you. This is Wally signing off.
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2: News this hour from Town Hall. I'm Mary Rose. Minneapolis is facing criticism over a Citibank financing program designed to accommodate Islamic restrictions on interest. Correspondent Ron Taylor reports.
3: Since 2007, Minneapolis has issued $1.4 million of interest-free loans to 48 businesses through its alternative financing program. The initiative replaces interest with a 2% rate of return and currently has 8 active loans totaling $470,000. Critics say similar programs in other cities raise questions about assimilation and equal treatment under American law. Ron Taylor reporting.
2: This week brings the end of a year-long U.S. ban on cattle from northern Mexico. Correspondent Donna Warder reports.
4: Ranchers in northern Mexico are getting ready to export their cattle to the U.S. following a year-long ban. An outbreak of the flesh-eating parasite known as the New World screwworm fly was affecting the cattle industry on both sides of the border. On Monday, the U.S. plans to restart imports at the border crossing in Douglas, Arizona, and new restrictions are in place. Eventually, 1,300 cattle per day can enter the U.S. I'm Donna Water.
2: Florida native Kyle Kirkwood is the winner of the Freedom 250 Grand Prix in Washington, D.C. President Trump waved the green flag to start Sunday's race, and Transportation Secretary Sean Duffy waved the checkered flag at the finish after 147 laps. The first-of-its-kind event in the nation's capital drew a long list of corporate sponsors, including Boeing, Stalling, Delta, Amazon, and Shell. D.C. Mayor Muriel Bowser, who helped launch the event, estimated that it drew about 140,000 people. More at townhall.com.
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17: Fox 45 forecast, mostly sunny and warm with temperatures in the low 80s. Mostly clear and cool and comfortable tonight as lows fall into the low 60s. From the Fox 45 Weather Authority, I'm meteorologist Amy Aronson for Talk Radio 680 WCBM.
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20: 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I'm your host, Rick Hughes. And for the next few minutes, please stay with me. It won't be long, just about 30 minutes of motivation, inspiration, education, and absolutely no manipulation. So think about that. God gave you two ends, one to sit with and one to think with. And success in your life will depend on which one you use. Heads, you win. Tails, you're going to lose. So good morning and welcome to another episode of The Flock Line. We have a lot of new stations airing us this morning in Dallas and Tucson, Albuquerque, Seattle, Pittsburgh, Portland, and Topeka even. So welcome to all of you. I hope you'll at least give me one opportunity to inform you of God's gracious plan for all of us. It's a short 30-minute show, but my team and I believe in you, and we book this time believing that you'll respond to it, and we think you'll find this show very encouraging for your life. We will never ask you for money, nor will we ever try to sell you anything. We just want you to sit back and relax and consider the things you're about to hear. And should you have a question, you can always visit our website. 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Or you can call 800-831-0718. Last week, we started to look at the Apostle Paul's letter to his young prodigy, Timothy. So this is kind of a continuation of what we started on 1095. This is 1096 Sundays. And we're talking about the cultural erosion of this country. So we started looking at Timothy, and we started looking at what Paul warned Timothy about. We centered in on 2 Timothy 3, 1 through 5, where he was warning young Timothy what he could expect in the behavior of individuals as the end times approached. And we don't know what the end times refers to, but he wrote that in 62 A.D., and now it's 2026, so obviously it's not the end times yet. But he said these words, "This know also," or understand this, "that in the last days," whatever that is, "perilous times will come." The Apostle Paul wrote about the cultural erosion to come in the days ahead, certainly that Timothy would face during his ministry back in Ephesus. So none of us know exactly what he was referring to as the last days, but we do know is that human behavior will continue to fall into degeneracy as time goes along. And eventually, that God himself will probably pull the plug and say, "That's it," at which point the Lord Jesus Christ will return for his church or for the bride. But what I wish to focus on this moment is this bizarre behavior that's evident even in our own land. It doesn't have to be this way, but I'm afraid that our nation will continue to fall into this satanic-inspired behavior unless individuals realize they are being misled by the current culture that is apparently being welcomed in many places. So are we being misled by the current culture? Are we? So listen carefully and see if you recognize this type of behavior that Paul is talking about, and see if you recognize it being predominant in our land today. In verse 2 of 2 Timothy 3, "For men shall be lovers of their own selves, covetous, boasters, proud, blasphemers, disobedient to parents, unthankful and unholy." I went through each of these behavior traits last week and I explained what each one was. If you didn't get it, we have that. We can send you the transcript if you'd like to have it. But the fundamental flaw was this: they would be lovers of self. This is obviously an individual who's intent in his own selfish interest. And this type of person has obviously an unrealistic self-image formed in the arrogant thinking of his very own mentality. And that unrealistic self-image leads to unrealistic expectations. Let me share something with you I found interesting this week. Dale Wimbrow, W-I-M-B-R-O-W, Dale Wimbrow wrote a poem in 1934 that nails this lover of self, this type of behavior. And this poem is entitled "The Guy in the Glass." I'm going to read it to you and try to hope it makes sense. "When you get what you want in your struggle for pelf, and the world makes you the king for a day, then go to the mirror and look at yourself and see what that guy has to say. For it isn't your father or your mother or your wife whose judgment upon you must pass. The fellow that counts the most is the one who's staring back from the glass. He's the fellow to please, never mind all the rest, for he's with you clear up to the end, and you have passed your most dangerous test if the guy in the glass is your friend. You may be like Jack Horner and Chisel Plum and think you're a wonderful guy, but the man in the glass says you're only a bum if you can't look him straight in the eye. You can fool the whole world down the pathway of years and get pats on the back as you pass, but your final reward will be heartaches and tears if you cheated the guy in the glass." Again, thank you, Dale Wimbrow, for writing that poem in 1934. What do we get out of that? We get this. Don't lie to yourself. Don't pretend to be someone you're not. First and foremost, are you confident? First and foremost, this must mean you must get this straight now. Are you confident that you have eternal life? Some people say, well, how could I actually know it for sure? Well, you can. One simple act of faith can seal the deal for you if you are willing to recognize that you are lost and you need redemption. In 1 John 5:1, John wrote these words, "Whosoever believeth that Jesus is the Christ is born of God." In 1 John 5:13, "These things I have written unto you that believe on the name of the Son of God, that you may know," not hope, not try, not wish, "that you may know that you have eternal life, and that you may believe on the name of the Son of God." So you can be absolutely confident that you're going to heaven if you have believed in the Lord Jesus Christ and trusted Him to be your Savior. Most people do that with an act of prayer. Some go forward in the church, some go to their knees in privacy, a lot of different ways, but all you have to do is go to God and admit you're lost and tell Him that you believe in the Lord Jesus Christ and you want to be saved. Now, let's go back and look at some of those other indicators Paul warned Timothy about, and in fact, look to see if they're prevalent in our good old USA today. The first one he mentioned in review is covetous. Well, what does that mean? It means lovers of money. Oh, yeah, we have that today, that's for sure. You can bet your boots on that, but the amount of gambling, the amount of stealing, the amount of whatever. People think money is the key to happiness. And what's strange is that many people that win the lottery die lonely and broke and unhappy. Because here's the principle you can never forget. Unhappy people will take their unhappiness with them wherever they go. So covetous was one of the trends of a degenerate society. Another trend we looked at last week was a boaster. He's the imposter. He's not what he says he is. He's an actor. Proud was another term, and that's an arrogant person. Arrogant, unrealistic self-image, as I told you earlier in this message. It's amazing when arrogance can lie to yourself. The arrogant person is usually self-righteous and usually thinking that he's something that he's not. He rejects authority. And he always leads to self-destruction. So the first stage of arrogance is self-deception. And then self-destruction, it comes. And then not only did he talk about covetous, but boasters and proud and blasphemers. Blasphemers, what is that? That's the individuals who will reject God's plan flat out, don't want it, not interested. And there's a lot of that in our country today as well. Disobedient to parents, Paul warned him about. And that's about the rejection of the authority of mom and dad at home. If you don't learn how to handle authority at home, you grow up being kind of confused in life. You can't handle the authority of the police officer. Can't handle the authority of the principal at school. You can't have the authority of your boss. You have to learn how to handle authority to your parents. That's where it starts. Mom and dad, you have to teach your children authority orientation. And then another word Paul used was unthankful, which meant no gratitude, no appreciation. And then he said unholy, and that's lacking reverence for God. Wicked, wicked people. No prayer, no church, no Bible. Let me ask you a question. When's the last time you picked up the Bible and read it? I know you're busy. I know you have a full life. I know you got all sorts of things going on with children and grandchildren and job and hobbies and but when's the last time you picked the Bible up and read it? If you haven't done it a long time, may I suggest that you go in the New Testament to the book of John and start reading right there. So today, let's move on the list that Paul warned Timothy about, because the next sinful trait described that will increase in those days ahead is this word here, 2 Timothy 3:3, without natural affection. That Greek word astorgos, A-S-T-O-R-G-O-S, astorgos, means this. is a descriptive adjective implying a hard-hearted individual. Unloving individuals, especially for parents, or for children, or children for their own parents. As a matter of fact, this is indicative of Satan's desire to destroy the family. According to the U.S. Census Bureau, there are 18.2 million children that have no biological step or adoptive father in their home. How can a man walk away from what he's fathered? I myself am a victim of a fatherless home. The closest thing I had to a father was my football coach in high school. I have no doubt he loved me, and he encouraged me and taught me how to be a winner in athletics. I was able to make the high school All-American football team. I was able to sign a scholarship to the University of Alabama. I was able to set the state records in throwing the shot put in the distance and track and field. My coach brought out the best in me. But now, thank goodness, I have my Heavenly Father, without a doubt, who loves me and watches over me. And I hope you do as well. Another word Paul used in this passage in 2 Timothy 3:3 is truce breakers. Truce breakers. The Greek word aspandos. This means one who cannot be persuaded to enter into a covenant. It means he's untrue to his promise or a failure to pay his debt. If you're thinking about bankruptcy in our nation, think about those who don't repay their debt. Think about how gossip betrays your trust. Truce breakers. Here are a couple of recommendations for you if you'd like to take them. I'd like to give them to you. Here's one. Do not loan money to friends. If your friends need some money, give it to them. Give them what they need. No strings attached, but don't loan them money. And secondly, do not disclose secrets to other people. Why? Because they will spread your secrets. So the bottom line is the word trust. Times are coming when it will be hard to trust anybody in this country, especially a politician. In Psalm 118, verse 8, the Bible gives us who we should trust. It's better to take refuge in the Lord than to trust in man. It's better to take refuge in the Lord than to trust in man. And then we move into the word false accusers. The Greek word used here is diabolos. And in the Greek New Testament word, this is the word for the devil. In this case, it refers to a literal evil being who is viciously opposed to God and his children, according to the Mounts New Testament Dictionary. This diabolos refers to a slanderer or an accuser. So in the future, we can expect individuals to be without love, unforgiving, slanderous. To slander an individual means you give false and malicious statements about someone, intending to injure the reputation of someone. Our Lord Jesus Christ was slandered in this passage in Mark 14, verses 15 through 58. Let me see if I can get this open so you can see what it says here. All right. In Mark 14, 57 and 58, then some men stood up and told this lie against Jesus. Here's what they said. We heard him say, I will tear down the temple which men have made, and after 3 days I will build one that is not made by men. That's not what the Lord Jesus Christ was applying to. He wasn't talking about tearing down the brick temple, the mortar temple. He was talking about his temple, his body. So the next personality trait, after dealing with false accusers, liars, truth breakers, people that don't have any natural affection, is the word incontinent. That's a personality trait that will surface as our nation continues to go down the pipes. Incontinent. The Greek word akrates means powerless, impotent, in a moral sense, without self-control, meaning enslaved to the desires of the flesh. It's a sad state of affair to be like that, but it happens. None of us are perfect. All of us commit sin in our life and get hooked on sin. There's no doubt about that. There are favorite areas that we go to when we sin. Not everybody does the same thing. But this flesh is very strong and very powerful. It's very easy to get hooked on the flesh. Because with the flesh, that's one of the three enemies we face in our life. The Bible says that we have to war with the flesh, the world, and the devil. So the flesh is very strong. And that's what it's talking about here, the desires of the flesh. So the next word comes up is fierce, meaning not tame or savage or unrestrained, having unrestrained emotions from the buildup of scar tissue in the soul. You know what that is? That's when an individual scars their life up to where they feel no guilt. They feel no compassion. That's part of what's going on in the murders and the homicides that we see today in major cities. We see individuals that will kill you and laugh about it. It doesn't bother them to kill somebody, be it man, woman, or child. Fierce. Ephesians 4:18, having the understanding darkened, blackout. Their soul is blacked out. And they are alienated from the life of God. That's true. Because of the ignorance that is in them, because of the hardness of their heart. Blindness of their heart is the English word, and the word blindness is the word porosis, is scar tissue. You ever see one of the older folks sit around with a sharp knife and whittle away at a callus on their hand? When you get a callus on your heart, and you feel no guilt, no shame, and you will do some crazy, crazy things. And that's what's going to be coming up in our country, unrestrained emotions. The more scar tissue built up, the more unrestrained people will be. There are certain parts of certain cities you can't go into safely today. I've been into some of those cities like Houston and Atlanta, and it's not safe to go into those cities because it's like a war zone. Fierce, savage, unrestrained. And there will be more of that in the future. Then the word despisers of those who are good. What does that mean? Despisers of those that are good. It means being opposed to good men, honorable men. Good, honorable men will be hated by the evil men. So what's the difference between a male and a man? I used to give this talk in high schools when I spoke a lot in high schools. What's the difference between a man and a male? Well, a man, M, he has momentum. He hears and he keeps the word of God. That's momentum. And the A, M-A, is authority orientation. He orients to authority. He's respectful of authority. And the N, M-A-N, stands for noble, honorable. But what about the male? What about him? He's not a man at all. The M stands for minus momentum. There's no hearing and no keeping of the word of God in his life. The A, M-A, A stands for anti-authority. He doesn't believe in authority. He doesn't obey authority. He does what he wants to do. And the L, M-A-L, L stands for loser. He's a loser. He's a loser in life. And you need to get away from him and leave him alone. And the E, M-A-L-E, stands for emotional. He lives by his emotions. So Galatians 6, 9 through 7 says this. Let us not be weary in doing good. Remember, this verse was despisers of those who are good. And this verse says, don't be weary in doing good. That means you're going to be hated because of the good you do. For in due season we shall reap if we faint not. And 6:10, and this is again in this Galatians 6:10, as we have therefore opportunity, let us do good. There it is again, unto all men, especially unto them who are of the household of faith. You will find that because you are a Christian, because you live by a standard, because you obey the authorities, because you're polite and help people, you will be hated, despisers of those who are good. Because you make other people look bad. And then he goes on to talk about traitors. Paul said there'll be traitors. Pradates in the Greek. What does pradates mean? It refers to a betrayer. You remember Judas Iscariot was known as the betrayer in Luke 6:16. It means the person that has no trust factor. And he forces everyone in his perimeter to be extremely cautious. No trust factor, traitors. You know, that's true. We have spies in our nation, spies for the Chinese, spies for the Russians, spies for the whatever. Traitors. There are people that will turn against you for money. It goes back to that lovers of money thing. There'll be more of that to come in the future. Heady, H-E-A-D-Y, heady. Paul said there'll be heady people. Prapates, prapates. The Greek word headstrong or reckless. These sort of people will not take advice. They won't listen to anyone who gives them good advice. They are determined to do it their way. That's the arrogant, unrealistic self-image they have. So the arrogant person has what? He has unrealistic self-image. He's self-deceived. He won't take advice. And then Paul talks about high-minded, people that are high-minded. Tuf-o-o. Tuf-o-o is the Greek word. Tuf-o-o. It means lifted up with pride. It means insolent, conceited, foolish. Literally to be wrapped in a mist or a fog, blinded by your own arrogance. And that's true as well. That's coming. Lovers of pleasure, the next verse says. That's a hedonistic lifestyle, self-judgment, self-indulgent, and pursuit of pleasure in their life. It's all they live for, pleasure. Whatever their lust pattern is, that's what they live for. They're lovers of pleasure, whether it's sex lust, money lust, arrogance, power lust, approbation lust, chemical lust, drug lust. They're lovers of pleasure, hedonistic. More than lovers of God. There's a combination of two words there, philos theos. Philotheos is the priority in life, not worship, but worship of pleasure. So their priority in their life is not worshiping God, it's worshiping pleasure. That's called a frantic search for happiness. These type of individuals never find it. Because unhappy people take their unhappiness with them wherever they go. So if you've been listening, you know I've been describing the mindset of many Americans today. We are not the people we were in the 50s after that Second World War. Did you ever hear a lady named Kate Smith sing God Bless America? Oh, what a song. Will we ever return to those times when we appreciated our God and we loved our country? If we're going to do that, there has to be some changes. And it has to start with us, you and me. You know, I looked at how do you change? What's the greatest change known to mankind? And I found it in 2 Corinthians 5:17. Here it is. Therefore, if anyone is in Christ, he is a new creation. There's the change. Old things have passed away, and behold, all things have become new. When I believed in the Lord Jesus Christ and I accepted him as my Savior that night when I went to bed, it was the first night in many nights that I had a peaceful sleep. I was at peace with God. I had a new priority in my life. I had what I call a priority shift in my life. I was a new person. I had to learn a new language. I had to learn new things. I had to learn how to live a different way than what I had been living. And that's the wonderful thing about becoming a new person in Christ. At one time you were dichotomous. You had a body and a soul, but now you're trichotomous, three, body, soul, and spirit. You're a new creation. And when the body wears out, you can throw it away because your soul and spirit will go to heaven. You'll get a new body. No more tears, no more pain, no more sorrows. The old things will be passed away, the Bible says. That'll be a wonderful thing. So at the point of salvation, we have a priority shift. Old things are no longer important. We leave behind the ways of the world and we march into our new life and what's before us. If you'd like to have this new life, I invite you to pray after me these simple words. Simply repeat them after me, if you would. Heavenly Father, I know I'm a sinner. I believe Jesus Christ died for me. I'm willing to accept him as my Savior. Thank you for hearing my prayer. If you prayed with me, let me know. Let me know as soon as possible. The announcer will tell you how to contact us, and I have some free material that I'd like to send to you that will help you in your new journey in life. Next week, I'm going to come back and show you how you can have an entirely different lifestyle. None of this stuff we've been talking about. I'm going to show you the right way to live, the most wonderful way to live, the different way that the Christian can live, and he can have happiness and peace for the rest of his life. If you'll come back next Sunday and give me a shot, I'd appreciate it. If you'd like to contact us, you can go to our website, and the announcer will tell you how to do that, or you can call 800-831-0718, 800-831-0718. And again, thank you for all the new stations that are coming on board with Miami, Washington, D.C., Dallas, Houston, all coming on board with the Flotline, F-L-O-T, Flotline. And I hope you will come back next Sunday. Same time, same place. So until then, this is your host, Rick Hughes, saying thank you for listening to the Flotline.
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0: Hello there, and thanks for tuning into this week's show. I'm your host, Chris McKay, and I'm really happy to have you along today as we explore and discover the secrets to health, wealth, and better living. And if you're a longtime listener of the show, welcome back. We appreciate it. And if you're just joining us for the first time, nice to have you along today. I want to start by sending a big thank you out to our sponsor, Dr. Newton's Naturals. 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And I want you to check them out when you have a chance because they really have some great products to improve your health and the health of your family. Okay, on today's show, we're talking about vitamin D, sometimes referred to as the sunshine vitamin, but folks, here's the problem. Many of us aren't getting enough sunshine lately between slathering on those powerful sunscreens and spending more time indoors, and what it really comes down to is this vitamin D deficiency that's out there is causing an avalanche of health problems for 70% of our population, ranging from pain, loss of balance, muscle weakness, depression, increased blood pressure, arthritis, memory loss, and even a compromised immune system. And I have Dr. Michael Pincus with me today to talk about the most effective way to get vitamin D. Dr. Pincus, it's good to talk to you again.
1: Chris, it's great to be back. Thank you.
0: You know, many of you know that Dr. Pincus is a nationally recognized authority on natural and alternative health. He's a successful chiropractor. He's worked with top Hollywood celebrities, professional and Olympic athletes, and he continues to be very involved in some of today's top health concerns. And let's kind of start at the top, Dr. Pincus, and talk a little bit about what are some of the warning signs that you may be deficient in vitamin D?
1: Okay, well, part of it is how you feel. And one of the things, Chris, is being tired for no apparent reason.
0: Okay.
1: But on the reverse side of that, I've seen that a lack of vitamin D affects your sleep. Okay, another big sign is that your bones ache. Now, there's a lot of people listening who've been diagnosed with osteoporosis, which is a thinning of the bone.
0: Mm-hmm.
1: But again, a vitamin D deficiency. A big one is muscle weakness. So you try to get up from a couch, you get in and out of a car, and you're finding it more and more difficult. And that's leading to the high, high prevalence of people falling and injuring themselves.
0: Okay. All right.
1: Which is a huge problem.
0: Right, exactly.
1: Another one is you tend to get more cold, especially upper respiratory problems.
0: Okay.
1: Problems with blood pressure, cardiovascular problems, digestive problems, constipation, bloating, gas.
0: Mm-hmm.
1: It's very, very common. And if you're a diabetic, there's all kinds of data about being deficient in vitamin D, and the list goes on and on. It's a huge problem.
0: What does vitamin D actually do in the body? What is it used for?
1: Well, when we use the word vitamin, it's actually kind of a misnomer because vitamin D is actually a hormone.
0: Okay.
1: And this regulates thousands of genes in the body. Everything from pain, blood sugar, immune system, blood pressure, bone strength. Plus, vitamin D has been linked to maintaining colon health, breast, prostate, and ovarian health. But I'll tell you what, the way we're taking vitamin D is all wrong. It's all messed up.
0: Well, why do you say that? Why is it messed up?
1: Well, first of all, you go to your doctor and they say, yeah, I'm going to put you on a vitamin D supplement, and it's like 400 international units, which is totally worthless. Or God forbid, if you're listening right now and you're taking a multivitamin and you think you're covered, that's why you're on 6 or 8 or 10 different prescription drugs. I'll tell you that right now.
0: Hmm.
1: Because your body is not getting enough D. The other thing is that vitamin D is an oil. You don't absorb oils in your body. They're very difficult to digest.
0: Okay.
1: So I've come up with my own vitamin D, which I call Dr. Pincus's vitamin D3 formula.
0: So Dr. Pincus, what makes your fast melt vitamin D formula so unique?
1: Well, Chris, first of all, I put 5,000 units of vitamin D3 per serving in each tablet so you can actually feel the difference. I wanted to give you enough dosage so it really goes to work. Second, I use the right type of vitamin D in my formula, which is superior and readily available so your body can digest it, and this is known as vitamin D3. And third, my formula is a fast-melt tablet that's available for immediate absorption.
0: You know, you mentioned that vitamin D is an oil, so how were you able to make your formula into a fast-melt?
1: Well, good question, Chris. Here's what I've done. I've worked with an advanced team of scientists, and these guys They know their stuff, and they're using this technology to convert vitamin D, which is an oil, into a dry powder. And once they do that, they put it in this fast dissolving melt for immediate absorption and quick results that you can feel.
0: What's some of the feedback that you're getting, Dr. Pincus, from people that are taking your fast melt D3?
1: Well, I'm getting tons of feedback. You know, I've got people that email me. Here's an email from Betty, and she writes, I was diagnosed with a severe vitamin D deficiency, and she said she tried many other vitamin supplements.
0: Okay.
1: And then she discovered my D3, and she said she went back to her doctor, had her blood test, and her blood test went back into a normal range just within weeks.
0: Wow. 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All right, for those of you just joining us, I have Dr. Michael Pincus on the line with us today. We've been talking about Dr. Pincus's fast melt vitamin D3 formula, and this vitamin D deficiency is really an epidemic now, causing all kinds of health concerns. But the issue is, even if you're trying to get vitamin D back in your body, you're most likely taking the wrong type or the wrong form of vitamin D the wrong way, maybe not even getting enough of it. And Dr. Pincus, why don't we start here by talking about, you know, why is this deficiency such an epidemic, despite all of the awareness and the products that you see on the store shelves containing vitamin D?
1: Well, yeah, that's a good point. 70% of us in this country are deficient in vitamin D. The fact is that your body needs vitamin D. This is a hormone that should be there, and it's not there. And the statistics show that back in the 70s when we started getting cable networks and, of course, with the internet, we're not going outside, and most of us get no vitamin D from the sun.
0: What makes your fast melt D3 formula a much better choice?
1: Well, Chris, first of all, I put 5,000 units of vitamin D3 per serving in each tablet, so you can actually feel the difference. Second, I use the right type of vitamin D in my formula. And third, I've worked with an advanced team of scientists, and they're using this technology to put it in this fast dissolving melt for immediate absorption and quick results that you can feel.
0: Now, is your fast melt vitamin D3 formula manufactured here in the U.S., Dr. Pincus?
1: Yeah, absolutely. My formula is manufactured right here in the USA, Chris. In fact, we have a facility that is a cGMP certified lab, which means current good manufacturing practices. And this is an FDA mandated set of rules that we follow. As a matter of fact, just recently the FDA came in and did an inspection, and they said, hey guys, keep up the good work.
0: Now, you mentioned earlier that there's a strong connection between vitamin D and diabetes. Talk a little bit about how your FastMelt D3 formula could help folks that are dealing with diabetes or even at risk of getting diabetes.
1: Well, yeah, diabetes is a huge problem. And in type 2 diabetics, what we find is that there's plenty of insulin in the body, but the insulin is not recognized by the cells. And so what vitamin D3 does is it takes that problem and it seems to fix it. Now, they've studied vitamin D3 and it's improved this insulin signature by 60%. And just to give you a comparison, the most popular diabetic drug improves at 13%.
0: Wow. Now, let me ask you this, Dr. Pincus. How can your FastMelt D3 formula help boost your immune system?
1: Vitamin D is responsible for 200 different chemicals that your immune cells produce to fight off bacteria and viruses. Listen, if you're someone that's susceptible to having any type of cold, flu, I would start right now taking one of my vitamin D3 melts every day. And one of the nice things about this is that besides your immune system being better, you'll find your energy better, you'll find less pain, less arthritic type pain, more mobility, flexibility, better muscle strength. And if you're someone who's concerned about falling, you'll have better balance and a better sense of walking, which is so important these days.
0: So, and how do you take it, Dr. Pincus?
1: You can take it in the morning. You can take it at night. You don't need water, and you put it in your mouth, and, you know, maybe count to 30, it's gone.
0: Wow. And maybe you can share again for those that may have just joined us some of the responses that you get from people that have been taking your

0: health issues come back, well, there's your answer.
1: That's the best test that anyone can listen to, especially if you're on the fence. You're going, well, I wonder if this is really for me. 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
0: 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This is a one-time order, folks. So the number to call is 1-800-413-6779. I'll give it to you again. 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So what do you think, folks? Are you one of the 70% of people listening most likely taking the wrong type of vitamin D supplement? Joining us today is our good friend Dr. Michael Pincus, and we've been talking about his fast melt vitamin D3 formula. And Dr. Pincus, what you're saying is that most of us are deficient in vitamin D. And because of that deficiency, it's causing health issues like pain, muscle weakness, immune problems, and that most vitamin D supplements are not the best form. And more importantly, it's not the right amount of vitamin D to really make an impact. Is that what you're saying?
1: Yes, it's exactly what I'm saying, Chris. It's a multifaceted problem where, one, we're not getting enough vitamin D3 in our system.
0: Mm-hmm.
1: Vitamin D3 is responsible for activating 2,000 different genes in the body, controlling everything from diabetes to hormone production to muscle strength, heart beating correctly, digestion, immune system. It's a really long list, and honestly, it surprised me because in medical school, we learned that vitamin D was necessary for the bones. We get enough being outside and in our milk and end of story.
0: Right.
1: And for the first 20-some years of my practice, I never prescribed vitamin D. I just didn't think it was necessary. And then in the early 2000s, the studies started coming out, and now there's over 2,300 studies that just show that vitamin D is absolutely necessary. It's not just a good idea. It's absolutely necessary. It's a hormone that should be in the body, and it's not there.
0: Can you share some of that research, Dr. Pincus? And more importantly, what's the conclusion of the research related to vitamin D?
1: Well, one of the biggest studies ever on vitamin D were from the U.S. Navy.
0: Okay.
1: So I think it was like 145,000 men and women were studied, and they found that the number one non-combat reason that people died in the Navy was due to melanoma.
0: So skin cancer.
1: So I'm reading this study, you know, I kind of paused right there and I went, yeah, it makes sense. You know, people are out on the decks of ships in the equator and all over the world and they're getting the harmful
0: UV
1: sun rays and they're developing skin cancer. But then I read on and it said most of the victims were office workers, like clerks and people in hangars and inside. And I went, oh my God. So it was a link going back to

0: vitamin D deficiency in the body.
1: What about muscle and bone strength? Can your D3 formula help with that?
0: Yeah, it's critical. Like if you're someone that's over 50, especially, you're seeing a progression of the core muscles in your body starting to slow down. First, it's kind of a clumsiness that people kind of feel like they're getting clumsy physically. And then it's a lack of flexibility that you start to stiffen up, and you feel it at night, especially if you're in bed, rolling from side to side. You wake up with your knees hurting, your legs are restless, your shoulders hurt. That's that stiffness setting in that's associated with the lack of this vitamin D3 in my formula. So if you're someone listening right now and you're having a lot of joint pain, bone pain, muscle pain, fibromyalgia, I would say start on my formula like immediately and start taking one or two of my vitamin D3s a day for the first week or two to get your doses up quickly.
1: So let me ask you about these gummy vitamins. Does that work? Can you put enough vitamin D into a little gummy bear, and is that the best way to get it in your body?
0: No, of course not, Chris. You know, they'll go to any type of lengths to try to market things that seem good, but you're taking a lot of sugar and gelatin and wax. My thing is, it's not what you take, it's what your body absorbs.
1: Well, I want to talk more about what happens when people start taking your Fast Melt D3 formula.
0: Boy, that's a really good question, because the first area that the vitamin D seems to affect is your energy, your sleep, your outlook, your moods, and then after being on it for a while, your core strength will come back. So for those of you who have slowed down, you're going to feel more energy, like physically. So it's kind of like feeling a little bit younger, Chris.
1: And who wouldn't want that?
0: Right.
1: And maybe you can share again, for those that may have just joined us, some of the responses that you get from people that have been taking your formula, and what kind of results have they seen?
0: Well, one of the surprising ones was I gave it to my brother-in-law, who had gone to his doctor and was very concerned about his cholesterol, his blood fat, and his weight. And I put him on my vitamin D3, and he went back in 3 months later, and his blood profile was perfect.
1: All right, I want to take a moment here to let you listeners know that, again, if you want to try Dr. Pincus's vitamin D3 formula, there is a special toll-free number for you to call right now. 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And when you do call and order, you're not going to be enrolled in one of those automatic monthly subscription programs. This is a one-time order. 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I'll give it to you again. 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So how about it, folks? I mean, what it really comes down to here is we're not getting the right form or enough vitamin D delivered the right way, which is why we have so many of these health concerns that you probably can't put your finger on. And Dr. Pincus, I want to start just recapping here that there are a couple different forms of vitamin D, and maybe explain why the typical form that you would find in most off-the-shelf D formulas is different from what you've put together here.
0: Well, there's vitamin D2 and there's vitamin D3. And D2 is the type of vitamin D that has to be activated by your body, so it has to be converted into vitamin D3. Vitamin D3 is the activated form, so it's ready to go to work. Now, the vitamin D3 that I use in my formula, I think it's the best because I've seen the best results with myself, my family, with my patients. Plus, I've worked with the lab where the people in the lab have taken this and they test their blood every day to see how the D is going, and it's going up and out through the roof where it should be.
1: Wow. So Dr. Pincus, I mean, who should consider taking your fast melt vitamin D formula?
0: Well, I would definitely start with kids for development and immunity. Obviously, young adults in their 20s need vitamin D to keep their immune system strong.
1: Mm-hmm.
0: Then men and women in their 30s, you're talking about heart health, immunity, cardiovascular problems start to turn on. But it's also the child-rearing years, and vitamin D for pregnant women is very, very important.
1: Mm-hmm.
0: People in their 40s, that's when, you know, you start feeling more of those aches and pains like you've never felt before. You think you're getting older. And again, it's important for your hormones and to keep yourself physically active. And of course, when you're in your 50s, you start feeling stiffer. You can't golf. You can't play tennis. You know, you start becoming aware of your body not functioning.
1: Mm-hmm.
0: And then people over 60, I just wish that every senior citizen would go on this formula. Imagine living in your senior years where you have confidence in your balance and you're able to have the energy to get things done and mental clarity. You know, this is more and more important as we go along because people are living longer, but the quality of life is not great.
1: You know, is it ever too late, Dr. Pincus, such that your fast melt D3 formula wouldn't be a worthwhile investment?
0: If you can see the breath on the mirror in the morning, then you know that you're a candidate for this. Because a lot of the things that people suffer from, they're suffering from a lack of this vitamin in their body. So it's never too late to try something like this. And the sooner you can get on my formula, the better odds you're going to have of having a really healthy, high energy, high mobility life from here on out.
1: Yeah, well, it makes a lot of sense. And Dr. Pincus, what can someone expect when they start taking your fast melt D3 formula?
0: Well, you're going to notice within the first several days that something's changing in your body because this kickstarts so many different cycles in your body that you'll start having less pain, having more energy, and having better mental clarity, better sleep. Your moods can be affected by this. Vitamin D3 is necessary to get these things running.
1: Well, Dr. Pincus, unfortunately, we only have a few minutes left. Anything else you want to share with our audience here in our final minutes?
0: For those of you listening, we've covered a lot of ground. Working with the body is tricky, as you know. And we're talking to your listeners of your show. You know, they're of all walks of life with all various conditions. And so I'm trying to give some good health advice here, Chris. The point is get yourself out of it. Get yourself on this formula and see for yourself. It's not against the law for you to try something to see if it works.
1: That's an, it's an interesting way to put
0: it. That's all we're doing. We're talking about nutrition. We're not talking about rocket science here.
1: Right.
0: There's a lot of science behind what I'm talking about. The key is to get on this formula and give it a month or two. Every day, take one of these things. And start to see improvements in your pain, your blood pressure, your blood sugar, your energy, your sleep habits. This is my appeal to your listeners to get on this formula and try it for themselves.
1: Well, Dr. Pincus, again, thank you for taking time to be with us today.
0: Thank you, Chris.
1: All right, folks. 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And be sure to join us again next week for another great show. I'm Chris McKay. Have a great day, everybody.
2: This hour from Town Hall, I'm Mary Rose. Republicans could receive a major boost from Elon Musk as the next midterm elections approach. Correspondent Andrew Stewart reports.
3: Musk may reportedly spend as much as $200 million supporting Republican candidates and voter turnout efforts nationwide. This potentially dwarfs the $70 million Musk spent during the 2024 campaign. The spending could come as the GOP holds a major cash advantage over Democrats. The RNC reportedly has a $115 million lead in cash on hand, while the DNC faces significant debt. Andrew Stewart reporting.
2: An army unit in Europe specializing in drone warfare has been told to stop learning and start using the battlefield technology and return to being a traditional infantry battalion. Reporter Bernie Bennett has more on this.
4: Last November, 600 soldiers formed the 173rd Airborne Brigade in Europe that specialized in drone warfare and was set up to be used as a dedicated unit that could deploy anywhere drones were required. General Christopher Leneve, the Army's acting chief of staff, has ordered that battalion to refocus on its core mission of being an airborne infantry unit. Ukrainian President Volodymyr Zelensky said in March that Ukrainian officials were helping five countries in the Middle East and Gulf region counter Iranian drone attacks, while the United States and European countries were among others that were requested their support. Bernie Bennett in Washington.
2: Florida native Kyle Kirkwood is the winner of the Freedom 250 Grand Prix in Washington, D.C. President Trump waved the green flag to start Sunday's race, and Transportation Secretary Sean Duffy waved the checkered flag at the finish after 147 laps. More on these stories at townhall.com.
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2: Republicans could receive a major boost from Elon Musk as the next elections approach.
3: Musk may reportedly spend as much as $200 million supporting Republican candidates and voter turnout efforts nationwide. This potentially dwarfs the $70 million Musk spent during the 2024 campaign. The spending could come as the GOP holds a major cash advantage over Democrats. The RNC reportedly has a $115 million lead in cash on hand, while the DNC faces significant debt. Andrew Stewart reporting.
2: Buc-ee's is facing criticism in Ohio after suing Beaver's Mini-Mart over its Beaver logo. The Texas chain says the design is too similar to the Buc-ee's mascot. Critics are calling for boycotts. Breaking news and analysis at townhall.com. The CDC is warning about alfalfa sprouts.
6: A food poisoning outbreak linked to alfalfa sprouts has sickened people in 15 states. The Centers for Disease Control and Prevention says 55 cases have been documented, including 4 hospitalizations. The outbreak involves salmonella and different strains of E. coli. Officials say the cases are linked to alfalfa sprouts from Everything Sprouts, a Minnesota grower. The sprouts were sold under the Calco and Everything Sprouts brands. Last year, the FDA warned Everything Sprouts about several concerns, including a leaking roof. Keith Peters reporting.
2: Chinese humanoid robots have set records, including beating Usain Bolt's 100-meter sprint record at the World Humanoid Robot Games in Beijing. The event opened on Saturday, and it's in its second year. It features more than 2,000 robots. More on these stories at townhall.com.
7: Your Fox 45 forecast, mostly sunny and warm with temperatures in the low 80s. Mostly clear and cool and comfortable tonight as lows fall into the low 60s. From the Fox 45 Weather Authority, I'm meteorologist Amy Aronson for Talk Radio 680 WCBM.
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13: James Tallarico in Texas makes appalling comments about race and criminal justice. We have the audio and my commentary straight ahead. Congressman Ralph Norman of South Carolina is coming by this hour. One of two Republicans left in the runoff to replace Lindsey Graham on the November ballot. Interesting conversation ahead. And we have breaking new polling out of Michigan on both the Senate and gubernatorial races. Our friends at AARP have fresh data. John Hishta is here, and you don't want to miss that. It's Friday, August the 21st. I'm Scott Jennings, broadcasting for Salem and coming to you live from Louisville, Kentucky. On this day in 1858, thousands of people poured into Ottawa, Illinois to witness a rhetorical confrontation unlike anything America had ever seen. On one side stood the powerful incumbent U.S. Senator, a nationally famous Democrat known as the Little Giant. On the other, a lanky former congressman, largely unknown throughout the country, there to compete for the incumbent seat. It was a campaign debate, but the question afoot was much larger. Would slavery be allowed to spread into America's Western territories? The senator argued that the people of each territory should decide the issue for themselves. His challenger warned that slavery was morally wrong, and that a nation divided against itself could not stand. The format was grueling. One candidate spoke for an hour. The other answered for 90 minutes. And the first then returned for a 30-minute rebuttal. And Ottawa, Illinois was only the beginning. The two men would meet 7 times across the state. And the incumbent senator would ultimately keep his seat that November. But newspapers carried the challenger's words across the country, transforming a little-known prairie lawyer into a national political figure. 2 years later, the men would face each other again, this time for the presidency. The little giant, Stephen A. Douglas, versus the lanky lawyer, Abraham Lincoln. You know how that turned out. And it all started with the beginning of the Lincoln-Douglas debates on this day, August the 21st, 1858. You know, questions of equal justice under the law have permeated our political debates for decades. And today's Democratic luminaries appear to be backtracking. I bring you the story today of James Tallarico, the Democrat candidate for the United States Senate in Texas. He took to the radio airwaves yesterday to argue that you should be afforded different criminal justice outcomes based on the color of your skin. Let me repeat, different criminal justice outcomes based on the color of your skin. Tallarico was asked to comment on the case of Carmelo Anthony, the 17-year-old African-American teenager who stabbed to death fellow teenager Austin Metcalf at a high school track meet. Anthony was sentenced to 35 years in prison for that murder. And hearings are underway as Anthony's new defense seeks a retrial. All of this is going on as Mr. Tallarico appeared on a popular morning radio show called The Breakfast Club. It's extremely influential in the African-American community. I want you to listen to this exchange as Tallarico is asked about the Carmelo Anthony trial. Cut 7.
10: In Texas, we see what happened with Carmelo Anthony, and you said it was a tragedy.
11: Yeah.
10: What did you mean by that?
11: Well, I've done a lot of work in the State House on justice reform, and right now we've got a system that doesn't serve all Americans equally, and we know that Black Texans have been have not gotten the justice they deserve in many cases. And you know, I'm not an expert on this particular case, but I know that there were no Black members of the jury. And to me, that's the only evidence you need to really prove that this system is not working for Black Texans.
13: This is astonishing. The evidence in the case is not really in dispute. Anthony killed Metcalf. This African-American kid killed a white kid after an argument at a track meet. Stabbed him in the heart with a knife. Up close. Personal. Cold-blooded murder. But Tallarico looks at this case and says, if only there had been some Black jurors, Carmelo Anthony could have gotten away with it. Let's set up the politics of this, by the way. Tallarico defeated an African-American woman named Jasmine Crockett in the Democratic primary to win this nomination. And now he's doing poorly, very poorly, with Black Democrats in Texas. And he thinks the way to win them over is to say, I will literally let you kill any white person that you want. This sort of pandering is a level of racism that I cannot even begin to understand. Let's get back to Tallarico's statements. This is a civilization-destroying view of criminal justice. The idea that the color of your skin of either the defendant or a juror should determine the outcome of a murder case? Many have asserted that the jury was all white. That's false. Of the 12 jurors, 3 were racial minorities, including Asian and Indian. 8 were women, 4 were men. Of the 18 total jurors, including the alternates, 6 were minorities. But does any of this even matter? In a murder case, you look at the evidence, testimony, witnesses, the weapon, and you ask a jury to make a decision. And that decision cannot be, well, even if he did it, we share a skin color, so I should probably let this defendant get away with murder. But that's exactly what James Tallarico is arguing for here. Can you imagine anything more racist? Tallarico thinks that if Carmelo Anthony had faced a jury of black people, they would have ignored the evidence, which is overwhelming, and let him go. That's what Tallarico thinks of black voters in Texas, that they would set aside their duties as citizens and members of the community in good standing to excuse a murder based on the color of the defendant's skin. This is the literal opposite of what so many black Americans fought so valiantly to achieve. Equal justice under the law means no criminal justice outcome is dependent on the color of your skin. If a black teenager commits murder and the evidence proves it, he is guilty. If a white teenager commits murder and the evidence proves it, he is guilty. The jury is not asked to balance the cosmic racial scales in an individual murder trial. It is asked to deliver justice for the victim and to protect the community in which it serves. But in Tallarico's view, a black teenager, apparently, should be able to stab to death a white teenager in the name of, quote, making the system work for black people. I would submit that the system works for no one when the race of the defendant is more important than the evidence in the case. And I would submit that Tallarico has strange, even racist, one could argue, views about the character of black Texans who wind up on juries. Does he really believe that black Texans would look beyond evidence and the law to permit murder simply because the defendant was also black? Does he realize what he is saying about the character of his fellow Texans, his fellow Americans? Now, we brought you the story earlier this week of Tallarico believing that black Americans are too stupid to figure out how to use an ID to vote. Now, he apparently thinks black Americans are of such low character that they would openly permit murder in their communities because, well, I guess that's what he thinks their top priorities are for their neighborhood. I am flabbergasted by this man, and I sense that he has no idea, none whatsoever, what these racist ideas sound like coming out of his silly, unserious, pandering mouth. Scott Jennings is broadcasting to you on Salem. When it comes to supplements, two things matter the most: that it works and that you can trust it. 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It just may be that you'll be sharing your Relief Factor story with us very soon. When we come back, Jill Biden says her husband may have had a spiked drink before the 2024 fateful debate. This audio is crazy after this. You know, we hear a lot these days about conviction, but real conviction isn't measured by what you say when it's easy. It is measured by what you're willing to do when your beliefs are tested. And that's what makes Charlie Kirk, American Martyr, worth watching. Oh, our friend Charlie. At its heart, this is not a political story. It is the story of a man whose Christian faith shaped his character, guided his decisions, and gave him the courage to stand firm in the face of opposition. Charlie understood that faith isn't something that we practice for an hour on Sunday and then leave it behind. It's meant to influence how we live, how we lead, and how we serve others every day. Charlie's story challenges each of us to consider the legacy that we're building through our own faithfulness and whether we are willing to live boldly for Christ when it matters most. Go to angel.com/SJ. Do it today. Become an Angel Guild member. And when you do, you can watch Charlie Kirk, American Martyr, and help bring more stories of faith, courage, and conviction to audiences around the world.
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18: One man standing tall against the leftist mob. Here's Scott Jennings.
13: It is Friday, August the 21st. Common sense for the American people. By the way, coming up in about 10 minutes, we have Ralph Norman of South Carolina here. He's one of the two remaining Republicans vying to replace Lindsey Graham on the November Senate ballot. The other is Darlene Graham, Lindsey Graham's sister. She has the president's endorsement. But Ralph Norman finished second in that runoff. He's a congressman. He ran for governor this year. Some people think he may actually be ahead in that campaign. It's close, and he's coming by. He's being outspent, and the president's working for his opponent, but Ralph's hanging in there. I don't know where you all stand on this, but I'm looking forward to talking to Ralph. I've known Ralph Norman for 20 years, and I'm kind of fascinated by his journey, so we'll have that conversation in a minute. I remain, by the way, flabbergasted at this James Tallarico story we just brought you. The idea that a candidate for the United States Senate would argue that you perhaps should get away with murder because of the color of your skin, or that a juror might find you guilty or not guilty based on the color of your skin. I mean, Tallarico's clearly implying in his comments that if we could just get some black jurors, you guys could get away with murder. It is so racist what he is saying. He has this need to pander, and it leads to these appallingly racist statements. Earlier he was saying, effectively, that black voters are too dumb to figure out how to use an ID to vote. Now he's saying black jurors will let you get away with murder as long as you're black. Does he not understand what he is saying about the intelligence and the character of these voters that he seeks to persuade? It's insulting. Black Texans, black Americans do not need Tallarico or any other Democrat to grant them permission to disregard the law or to commit violence and murder. They need safe neighborhoods. They need prosecutors who prosecute. They need juries who honestly examine evidence and hold criminals accountable. And they need political leaders who believe they possess the same judgment, integrity, and sense of civic responsibility as any other American. All men are created equal. All Americans deserve equal justice under the law. There's a reason that Lady Justice wears a blindfold. But with this obscene pandering, Tallarico thinks he is flattering black voters. He's actually insulting them. He is reducing responsible citizens down to racial partisans who cannot or will not follow the evidence or the law when another human being has been murdered. It is utterly disqualifying for high office. Unbelievable. It's a close race in Texas. I don't know what's going to happen, by the way. Close race down there. Another story I want to bring you. Jill Biden has sat down for a podcast interview. And in it, she raised or affirmed that at least the possibility exists that Joe Biden was roofied before that fateful debate against Trump in the summer of 24. Let's hear a little audio from the debate, guys. Play that.
19: And I'm going to continue to move until we get the total ban on the total initiative relative to what we're going to do with more Border Patrol and more asylum officers.
20: President Trump?
21: I really don't know what he said at the end of that sentence. I don't think he knows what he said either. Look.
13: You remember Biden was absolutely, I don't even know how to describe it now. I mean, you remember what happened. Well, listen to Jill Biden talking about it now. Cut four.
22: Still to this day, you don't have a gut instinct on what was that moment.
23: No, I mean, there's all kinds of theories. You know, he had been traveling. I know he was tired. He didn't feel well that day when I saw him. But there was nothing definitive that I could point to. And I had been on the road for 2 weeks up mm-hmm. until that moment. So mm-hmm. I wasn't with him. I didn't see him days before, weeks before. I saw him maybe 1 hour before.
24: Mm-hmm. And there's no way anyone could have, God forbid, laced his drink or
23: something. Who knows?
24: Who knows?
23: Mm-hmm. Right? Mm-hmm. Who knows?
13: Listen to that. Could anyone have laced Joe Biden's drink? The President of the United States? Jill Biden says, oh, I'm sorry, Dr. Jill Biden says, who knows? What do you mean, who knows? This man is surrounded by the Secret Service. And you're saying, well, somebody could have roofied Joe Biden. Who knows? I guess we'll never know. Do you know how insane this sounds? These Bidens were the most irresponsible people to ever hold this office. Listen to them now. Heck, listen to them then. All right, we got to take a break. When we come back, Ralph Norman is here. South Carolina politics. It's wild. Stay with us.
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2: Veteran News, I'm Mary Rose. Florida native Kyle Kirkwood is the winner of the Freedom 250 Grand Prix in Washington, D.C. President Trump waved the green flag to start Sunday's race, and Transportation Secretary Sean Duffy waved the checkered flag at the finish after 147 laps. A fast-moving wildfire is threatening Reno, Nevada. The Hawk Fire so far has scorched more than 10,000 acres and forced evacuations for nearly 14,000 homes. The U.S. is set to impose tough new sanctions on Iran. Treasury Secretary Scott Bessent says he'll hold a news conference on Monday to lay out the economic pressures the administration plans to impose on Iran and its key allies. This is SRN News.
4: Your Fox 45 forecast, mostly sunny and warm with temperatures in the low 80s. Mostly clear and cool and comfortable tonight as lows fall into the low 60s. From the Fox 45 Weather Authority, I'm meteorologist Amy Aronson for Talk Radio 680 WCBM.
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13: In about 30 seconds, we bring Congressman Ralph Norman to the Scott Jennings Show. He's on the ballot in South Carolina, one of two Republicans remaining, vying to replace the late Senator Lindsey Graham on the November Senate ballot. The other is Darlene Graham, Lindsey Graham's sister. It is quite a strange situation in South Carolina, but Ralph Norman is one of the conservatives that you know and have known for many years who's in the final two. And I want to have a conversation with him about how this campaign has unfolded in just a moment. 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They're doing a great job helping us all celebrate America 250. That's the next iteration in this. All right, the primary season is almost sorted out in America, but not quite yet in South Carolina, where, as you know, Senator Lindsey Graham passed away several weeks ago, and they had an initial election to replace him, and it got down to a runoff between Darlene Graham, who was appointed to the U.S. Senate by South Carolina's governor, and then she decided to run for the full term, and Ralph Norman, U.S. congressman. He just ran for governor earlier this year in that Republican primary. He's now in the Senate race. Let's hear what Ralph Norman is telling the people of South Carolina. Cut one.
7: I spent my career building a business, but I couldn't stand by while Washington spent money it didn't have. So I got in the fight, and I never forgot who elected me. This election is about the America we pass on to your family and mine. We inherited freedom. Now it's our turn to defend it, to strengthen it, and to leave America stronger than we found it. You shouldn't have to guess where your next senator stands. With me, you already know. I'm Ralph Norman, and I approve this message.
13: And joining us live to discuss this campaign is Ralph Norman. Congressman, thanks for joining us here on the Scott Jennings Show.
8: Well, glad to be with you, Scott.
13: Well, I'm glad to hear your voice today, and I'm interested in this campaign. It's one of the most unusual situations. Obviously, our friend Lindsey Graham, his passing shocked Washington. I know it shocked you. And this race to replace him has unfolded in a very strange situation. The senator's sister was appointed as a caretaker for the rest of this term, but that ends in January. And Senator Graham was facing election in November for a new six-year term. That's where you come in. A bunch of Republicans ran for his nomination, and it got down to a final two between Darlene Graham and now you. President Trump is with Darlene Graham. You've been an ally of President Trump on many issues over the years as well. I want to start there. How is all that sitting with the voters of South Carolina? Is that going to be determinative, or can you overcome it?
8: Well, I think, well, first of all, what President Trump has done for this country is something I'll always be grateful for. With the Kamala Harris, had she won this country would not be able to have survived. And he's the one that did it. And I'll always be honored to serve with him and to back him, which I've done. Now, I ask him for his endorsement, which is good for any candidate, and particularly in South Carolina. We're a red state, going to stay a red state, hopefully. But that being said, the people of South Carolina are going to pick the next senator. And they're engaged, I think, from early voting. We've got an increased turnout in good areas. But he's coming down, and we've got a big rally tonight in Anderson that we're going to attend. But, you know, it's so unfortunate that Lindsey died. It's unconventional that we're facing this at this point with such a short runway to campaign and take our message to the voters.
9: You did have a debate, Congressman, the other night, and this, of course, has made the national political news this week. There was a question about foreign policy that was raised in the debate, and Darlene Graham gave an answer that, frankly, has ricocheted around the political world. Let's take a listen to that in cut number three.
10: Are Taiwan and the South China Sea national security issues for the United States, and if so, why or how?
11: I'm just going to be honest here. I'm not on national security. I'm not that informed on national security, so... But I do support the military. My brother was in the Air Force for 33 years, so I will do everything I can to support the military. My dad was in the Army. I'm not a polished politician up here. National security is not my thing, not my area of expertise, but I do support the military.
9: Congressman, how do you respond to that? And is foreign policy the top issue for voters in this election? Does she have a point that maybe it's not that vital for the next senator from South Carolina to know that much about this stuff?
8: Anybody serving in I don't care what office it is, national security is utmost concern. It's sad that, you know, and I know she would take it back if she could, but, you know, being up there with her, Scott, she just didn't want to be there. You could tell that, but she owes it to the voters in South Carolina to get under the lights, to take any and all questions. And that one, she just, as you could hear from the crowd, is a big gasp, and rightfully so. So it's, she really hadn't clarified it since then. And, you know, it's a, she runs her own campaign though, and she has her own advisors. And I was shocked as well when we were up there.
9: Congressman, how would your foreign policy views be similar or different from Lindsey Graham's? Obviously, that was his major area of focus. He was one of the biggest hawks and national security-focused senators in Washington. Would you be similar, or do you have different ideas about the shape you would put on the office?
8: What's different between Lindsey and I is, I mean, as we found out 2 days ago, the crisis that we're facing in this country is our debt. And I don't believe in endless wars. I just don't. We can't afford it. Now, I do believe in peace through strength. I do support the president and what he did in Iran. That was they've been at war with us for 47 years, and had he not taken them out, we would have paid a tremendous price if they got a nuclear weapon. That being said, you know, we've got to come to a conclusion with this war, and I think he will, but, we've got to get our own financial health back into focus and actually do something about it. And the message he sent by the actions that he took, that Obama didn't take, Biden didn't take, he took strong action, which will keep us out of wars in the future. But we're going to build up our military, we're going to fund it, but we got to get our financial house in order. And that's the difference that I think I will bring to the Senate, which, Scott, as you know, it's a body that's where good bills go to die. It doesn't matter whether it's national security that it faces. The Senate, it's the graveyard for good bills, and the SAVE Act is a perfect example of that.
9: Let me ask you about the operations of the Senate, because this has emerged as an issue. President Trump has called on the Senate, and he believed this in his first term as well. He's called on Senate Republicans to eliminate the filibuster. Now, Senator Graham was a supporter of the filibuster. President Trump and a few other senators now say we should get rid of it. Where do you stand on that issue?
8: You know, what's changed with the Democrats, we're getting no help on anything. They oppose the SAVE Act. And the fact is that, you know, what I will do is go to Senator Thum and say, Senator Thum, this is of national security, one, the security of our elections and having people know that it's, they're safe and secure. But how can we make this happen? The SAVE Act is pretty simple. Just verifying that you're an American citizen. And if it's eliminate the filibuster, we do it. If it's a walk-in filibuster, we do it. If it's challenging the parliamentarian, we do it. All that to say is, to just say we don't have the votes, Scott, we got a 53-47 majority. We control all three branches of government. Now's the time to move on it. And if that doesn't happen, as I would have been pretty clear, I'll do what it takes to replace him or whoever it takes to make sure this happens and gets through the Senate. And look at all the America First agenda that we got to deal with. But this bill is paramount, and we shouldn't be voting on anything but that. And I will have press conferences with those who are conservative and have endorsed me, Rick Scott, Mike Lee, Ted Cruz is another big proponent of the SAVE Act. And so we have to move on it. So I'm a big proponent of doing away with it. And the Democrats will do that anyway, if and when they get back in power in the Senate.
9: That voice you're hearing is Congressman Ralph Norman of the great state of South Carolina. He's running for the United States Senate.

0: to be more moderate than some of these other socialists we've seen in other places?
1: Here's a preview of coming attraction, Scott. She will campaign as a moderate, like a lot of them do, and then they morph into a what their party has become, which is a socialist, Marxist, communist party. I mean, you look what's happened in New York, California, the Newsom, what's going to happen to Virginia. And so if you look at her background, I mean, she's pro-abortion, she's pro-trans, she's pro surgery on our young people. She's represents what the Democratic Party has turned into. And so they're putting the money into my opponent, the money that is backs Kamala Harris, the money that backs MoveOn.org, and they're going to focus on this race. They smell blood in the water. Pete Buttigieg is coming down this weekend, and in their minds, they've got an opportunity here. Well, it's not going to happen. We will win. I will beat Dr. Andrews, and when we show her what her record is and what she supports, which is not South Carolina values.
0: Congressman Ralph Norman, longtime member of the House of Representatives, member of the House Freedom Caucus. One of your hallmarks, Congressman, is being a fiscal conservative. I assume that is coming up out on the campaign trail. We wish you luck. It is a strange, unconventional, wild time in South Carolina politics, and we're grateful for your time today. Thanks for coming on the show.
1: Okay, Scott. Thank you.
0: Bye. 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
6: And welcome back to the Scott Jennings Show, rounding out the hour with some breaking political news. You know, one of the biggest and most important states in this midterm is Michigan. There's a huge Senate race. There's a huge governor's race. And with some new polling on Michigan, our friend John Hishta from the AARP is here, and they've got this data fresh out of the field. John, you shared last month with us your Georgia data. Now you're in Michigan. What's the top line? What do people need to know?
7: Well, first of all, it's a dead heat in the Senate race, and the Democrat nominee in the governor's race is up by a few points. At the end of the day, both races are tight and will continue to be tight. And what's interesting is seniors, particularly those 50 plus, are extremely motivated to vote in this election, much more so than younger voters. I think the difference is 15 points in terms of extremely motivated to vote between those 50 plus. It even gets larger when you look at the 65 plus who are motivated to vote. The difference is almost 18 points there. And so it would be incumbent upon the candidates in both of those races to focus on those voters who we know are going to show up at the polls. And as you know, Scott, in off-year elections, 50-plus voters make up the majority of those who show up at the polls and vote. And so they're going to be a key voting block this year as well.
6: John, let me go back over the top news here. In the governor's race, you've got Jocelyn Benson, the Democrat, ahead of John James, the Republican, 49-44. And in the Senate race, you've got a virtual dead heat. Abdul El Sayed sits at 48, and Mike Rogers, the Republican, sits at 47. Now, the top lines for voters ages 50 and up are a little different. John James leads Benson for governor by a point among 50-plus voters, and Mike Rogers has a 9-point lead over Abdul El Sayed among voters 50-plus. But what I want to talk about is what you just said at the end there. The motivation, your polling finds that older voters are more motivated to participate in the election. Do I have that right?
7: That is correct, by a large amount. And so, and the other thing to keep in mind is that, as you know, Scott, in these races, which are extremely tight, the candidates need to focus on those voters who are still up for grabs. And in this case, you have a significant slice of the 50 plus, somewhere in the neighborhood of 10-14%, who are still undecided swing voters. And those are going to be the key for both candidates in both races to go after.
6: All right, John Hishta with the AARP is our guest. I have to ask then, if you've got swing voters in that senior crowd, if you are running these races, what issues does the data tell you they need to look at and talk to these voters about?
7: I would look at it through the prism of affordability, but it's a little different when you get to older age folks. And so the 65 plus in particular, to them, Social Security is an affordability issue. They rely on it, they need it, and they want to make sure they have it. And so if I was advising candidates, And the Senate race, I would definitely focus on Social Security, Medicare, and healthcare costs, because that is something that's very, very important to them beyond just the everyday affordability costs. And if I was advising folks for governor, it would be the same thing, focus on affordability.
6: John, let me ask you a question about Medicare, because obviously this is important to voters 65 plus. Abdul El-Sayed in the Senate race, I mean, the centerpiece of his campaign, one of them is Medicare for all. How do senior voters who rely on Medicare view the idea of expanding that program to everybody? Is that something they welcome? Is that something that they're worried about? How would you recommend our audience understand Medicare for all in light of senior voters here relying on Medicare as it currently exists?
7: Well, I think that it remains to be seen what the details are for that. Medicare for all means a lot of things to a lot of different people, but if I'm on Medicare, I want to make sure that it is run right and that I get the best bang for my buck to make sure that my health care is taken care of. So if I was advising a candidate to talk about Medicare, I would talk about things like lowering prescription drug costs, things like making sure you have access to doctors and so on. And so, again, I think it is a catchphrase that means a lot to a lot of different people. But if I was advising a candidate to talk about Medicare, particularly as it relates to seniors, I would focus on what Medicare should be for those who have earned it, much like Social Security, because they've paid into it over the course of their working lives.
6: All right, that voice you're hearing today, John Hishta with the AARP, and he brings us the breaking news. AARP has released its brand new poll in Michigan. We have a dead heat in the Senate race, a dead heat, and we have Democrats with a small advantage in the race for governor. There's a lot of interest in senior voters. They are far more interested in voting than younger voters. There's a lot of swing voters in that crowd, and AARP has you covered on the issues that they care about. John Hishta, thank you for being here. We take a break, and when we come back, interview of the week with Mark Halperin, legendary political journalist, is on the other side right after this.
8: 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That's the question at the heart of Carbon Zero, a new techno thriller from AI pioneer Craig W. Stanfill. 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

0: news this hour from Town Hall. I'm Mary Rose. The White House is escalating economic pressure on Iran, warning countries that help Tehran could face severe consequences. Correspondent Ron Taylor has more.
1: President Trump calls the initiative Economic D-Day, targeting oil smuggling, cash transfers, front companies, and other financial lifelines to Iran. He says any country allowing those activities will face tremendous economic consequences. Supporters argue that the U.S. has an economic advantage and can pressure Tehran at lower political costs than expanded military action. Treasury Secretary Scott Bessent says maximum economic pressure could reduce the likelihood of a large-scale conflict. Ron Taylor reporting.
0: The Treasury Department is putting protections in place to help families keep more of their Trump account investment returns. Correspondent Richard Boyd reports.
2: Treasury Secretary Scott Bessent says families should not lose investment returns to unnecessary fees. The default fund, a State Street S&P 500 exchange-traded fund, charges just 2 basis points, or 0.02%. Proposed regulations would cap all investment options at 10 basis points. Employers could also contribute up to $2,500 per employee each year, tax-free to workers under the program's rules. Richard Boyd reporting.
0: Heavy rain and strong winds are lashing the Big Island of Hawaii as tropical storm Mokay passed by the Big Island. At last check, the storm centered about 275 miles southeast of Hilo with top winds around 45 miles per hour. Forecasters say up to a foot of rain is likely on the island, which is still recovering from Hurricane Lala. More on these stories at townhall.com.
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0: An army unit in Europe specializing in drone warfare has been told to stop learning and start using the battlefield technology and return to being a traditional infantry battalion. Reporter Bernie Bennett has more on this.
4: Last November, 600 soldiers formed the 173rd Airborne Brigade in Europe that specialized in drone warfare and was set up to be used as a dedicated unit that could deploy anywhere drones were required. General Christopher Leneve, the Army's acting chief of staff, has ordered that battalion to refocus on its core mission of being an airborne infantry unit. Ukrainian President Volodymyr Zelensky said in March that Ukrainian officials were helping five countries in the Middle East and Gulf region counter Iranian drone attacks, while the United States and European countries were among others that requested their support. Bernie Bennett in Washington.
0: A Texas judge has denied Carmelo Anthony's request for a new trial in the fatal stabbing of fellow student Austin Metcalf in 2025. Breaking news, townhall.com. Tesla recalls nearly 3 million vehicles in China over door handle safety risks.
5: Tesla and other Chinese car makers are recalling more than 4 million vehicles over safety concerns, including risks tied to their door handles. Tesla's recalling about 2.98 million vehicles, including models 3, Y, X, and S, over door handle safety risks. This follows China's announcement in February to ban